by going from gate to wire in the 7-furlong contest. 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
1: 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This is

Okay, of course, what I say. Good evening now to Marlene of a Braze River. Got it locked. Am I only dream? All the way in St. Elizabeth. Denise of a Brooklyn, New York. An eternal flame, I believe it's meant to be. Also, what I say, bless up now to Tony over there in Portmore. Nerissa of Runaway Bay, how are you doing? It's me.

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Guys, ill. 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Also to Ivan over there in Portland.

Lavletta and Mistress Valerie of the Springfield. Got it locked in at this time. Vita around there, Saint Mary. I gave family, bless up yourselves. I don't want to lose this feeling. Oh. 15 minutes now after 8 o'clock here on Radio Jamaica 94 FM.

greetings to Christopher Bennett of Sandy Bay and over. Greetings coming in from your grandmother, Bridget, and of course, Aunt Josette from Sanford, Florida. So we'll always be. Want to say bless up now to Pearline over there in Sherlock Crescent. Got it locked in at this time.

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Happy birthday greetings to you. Wishing you all the very best. With God's richest blessing. Greetings coming in from the Johnson Peeps. You're Johnson Peeps. And the St. Luke's Anglican Church family. Also, saying that they love you. So stay safe and enjoy yourself. 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

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That's Paula Ann Ricketts having her birthday today. Best wishes from your aunt Yvonne Jarrett in Montego Bay. So happy birthday to you, dear niece Paula Ann Ricketts. We celebrate your birthday today, coming in from your aunt Yvonne Jarrett in Montego Bay. Saying, my darling niece, have an awesome day.

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2: The Planning Institute of Jamaica, PIOJ, says Jamaica is not experiencing a recession based on the analysis of the country's quarterly performance. PIOJ Director General Dr. Wayne Henry says that for a recession to take place, the impact of the hurricane would have had a negative impact on the country's performance in the January to March quarter.
3: Because we are seeing the reduced impact since the hurricane, we are not in a recession. Because we are seeing, if you are to compare this last quarter we are reporting on now, January to March 2026, it has a stronger performance, if you will, than the October to December 2025.
2: Dr. Henry was speaking at a recent PIOJ quarterly press briefing. The Bank of Jamaica, BOJ, has forecasted that Jamaica's inflation rate will rise above 6% in the June to September quarter, beyond the upper limit of the bank's target range. BOJ Governor Richard Biles says this will mainly be due to the impact of rising international oil prices, higher energy and transportation costs, and higher spending related to ongoing post-hurricane reconstruction efforts. Mr. Biles adds that higher energy and transportation costs will contribute to second-round increases in prices of other goods and services across the economy.
4: Second-round price increases are most likely in areas such as routine house maintenance, as well as in the prices of food and personal care items. The extent of the breach of the inflation target range will depend on the severity and duration of the Middle East conflict. Those variables are highly uncertain. As geographical tensions ease and global oil supplies return to normal levels, headline inflation

0: situation in Jamaica is forecast to gradually moderate and return to the target range.
1: Mr. Biles was speaking at the BOJ quarterly press briefing in Manchester on Tuesday. Prime Minister Dr. Andrew Holness has announced the appointment of Major General Anthony Anderson, Jamaica's ambassador to the United States, as head of the National Reconstruction and Resilience Authority, NARA. Speaking at Wednesday's post-cabinet press briefing, Dr. Holness said the position was advertised internationally and attracted 120 applications, 85 of which were specifically for the post of CEO. He expressed confidence in Ambassador Anderson's ability to execute the role effectively.
2: He would have had the experience of working with international entities, both the IFIs, that is international financial institutions, going to be very critical in this process, but with international contracting as well. He would understand the issues that are involved, understanding the local lay of the land, and I'm going to use the politics of the land, not the small politics, but the big politics. How to manage the stakeholders and the idiosyncrasies of Jamaican society.
1: Ambassador Anderson will assume the new post on June 1. And Labour and Social Security Minister Pernell Charles Jr. has moved to clarify recent reports indicating that only $230 million has been disbursed to beneficiaries under the $1 billion solidarity program. In a recent statement, Minister Charles outlined that $236.2 million was reallocated to the Rehabilitation and Social Pension Fund to provide grants to vulnerable Jamaicans who are in need. He further noted that approximately $533 million is being returned to the consolidated fund as the financial year expired during the process of expending the allocation. Additionally, several operational challenges impacted the program's implementation, including adjustments to the Gov Payout digital platform and difficulties relating to documentation and verification requirements. Mr. Charles says his ministry has written to the Ministry of Finance and the Public Service requesting that the monies remaining be reverted to the Ministry of Labor and Social Security to be disbursed under its social programs. Those were some of the top stories making news this week. I'm Joy Kelly.
3: 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A production of the Jamaica Information Service, the voice of Jamaica.
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11: On today's edition of Career Talk, we continue to highlight results from the UTEC Jamaica AI Readiness in Higher Education Symposium. I'm Jada Francis. Stay tuned. Presidents of two of Jamaica's leading universities recently shared their perspectives on how prepared their respective institutions are to adopt and adapt to artificial intelligence, highlighting the opportunities, challenges, and strategic adjustments required to integrate this rapidly evolving technology into higher education. Speaking at the recent University of Technology UTEC Jamaica 2026 AI Symposium, President of the institution, Dr. Kevin Brown, said they are getting ready for the pervasiveness of AI, indicating that there is an AI policy currently in place.
12: In developing that AI policy, the attempt was to be progressive, meaning that we will allow students to use AI. And if you read the AI policy, we even went as far as to say for a particular discipline, this is how much AI we will accept. And we then also have, as an addendum, a declaration form where students are meant to fill in this declaration form stating how much AI they used as a

0: percentage in the work and also to tell us the prompts used. But I would say that we're still analyzing whether the policy and the schedule, the addendum for them to declare is working.
1: Also, with an AI policy in place is the Caribbean Maritime University, CMU.
2: Are we doing enough already, or are we behind the eighth ball? And my simple answer is that we already started late. And the idea is you have to have a framework within which you operate. So that's our guiding principle. Now, the problem, though, is that it's now a debate about who is the smartest in the room. Is it the instructor? Is it the student? Or is it Gen AI? And that's the constant fight in all of our rooms. Who is capitalizing on Gen AI more?
1: President of the CMU, Professor Andrew Spencer. Professor Spence indicated that, based on the data presented by Professor Paul Golding, that approximately 15% of faculty members expressed concern where the use of AI in submissions was below 20%, greater creativity is now needed in classrooms. He said the emergence of AI should be viewed as a challenge for educators to up the game.
2: If you want to separate those who are critical thinkers from those who are not, it's going to require multiple things. It's going to require a change in how you engage in your classroom setting. Your delivery has to be tailored. Your assessment, for sure, the creativity that will now need to emerge from us to elevate that game, to make sure that the information that you speak of is that which can be validated as being academically sound, is another thing. And it's no different from what social media did to traditional news, you know. Could get your news from anywhere now, right? And so it came down now to a matter of credibility, right?
1: Meanwhile, Dr. Kevin Brown of UTech Jamaica outlined the institution's current blueprint aimed at producing future-ready graduates equipped to thrive in an increasingly AI-driven and technology-focused world.
0: You said you want an AI-fluent graduate, but you also said you want a graduate that will have the ability to be a critical thinker, to really look at the results and analyze it in a way that doesn't just depend on the results that they're getting from the AI tool. You want a graduate with good cognitive skills. And so the challenge for us is, how do we give you all of that, but at the same time expose them to the AI? I would say the steps we're taking right now are looking at our curriculum intensively. We're seeing how we can actually produce that graduate, and that's something that we're working towards. And there's a lot of work being done now across the institution to see how we can integrate AI into the curriculum. We have an applied AI degree for those who wish to specialize in that topic, but outside of that degree program, we're looking at all the disciplines to see how it will fit together based on what industry has and continues to demand.
1: That's it for this week's program. What are your views on Gen AI? Connect with us on X at GIS News, at GIS Voice on Instagram, at GIS Voice _1 on TikTok, and check out our Facebook page at Jamaica Information Service. Send us a WhatsApp at 876-405-0477. I'm Jetta Francis, inviting you to join us again next time for another edition of Career Talk.
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8: On this week's Healthline, we're talking food and its importance to child development. There's an old saying, you are what you eat. When it comes to children, that saying has a deeper meaning. Did you know that what your child eats, especially in their early stages of life, affects their development?
9: Well, what a child eats affects their cognitive development. And when we talk about cognitive, we are talking about the mental process that allows them to learn, to think, and to remember stuff. So at the age of pregnancy until 2 years old, the child's brain reaches about 80% of its adult capacity by age two. So this period is very critical. So whatever nutrition the child gets at this time will be a determinant of whether the child's cognitive development is on par.
8: Assistant nutritionist Octavian Helps Reed. Mrs. Helps Reed says as a child grows older and prepares to enter school, what they eat at home will have an impact on their performance in school, as well as their overall mood.
9: Well, nutrition plays a vital role, as I said, from the inception, from pregnancy. So nutrition is very vital at that stage, and even as a child starts preschool. So what the parents need to understand, if they become aware of the importance of this nutrition to their children and they invest in their nutrition, then they will produce more brilliant minds. They will secure calmer mornings, better grades, and even happier homes.
8: Now that we know why proper nutrition is important, assistant dietitian Jermaine Lawrence has some tips for parents on how to help build young minds through the different stages of life.
10: Right, so when you talk about early stages now, it is recommended that between 0 to 6 months, yes, child should be getting breast milk. Breast milk provides all the nutrition and energy that the baby requires at that stage, 0 to 6 months. And the mother at that stage, 0 to 6 months, would need to remain hydrated, eating from the different food groups, ensuring that there are whole grains, there are fruits, there are vegetables. You know, they are, the more natural the product is, the better it is during that stage.
8: Staying hydrated during this time is also important, whether by drinking water, natural juices, or coconut water.
10: And then beyond 6 months now, the child would now start to eat from the family pot, right? So the same basic food that mommy would be consuming in terms of the whole grains, the vegetables and the fruits, the baby will now be consuming this food as well, but of course in form that, you know, the baby can tolerate, like well mashed and, you know, chopped food during that early stage.
8: Many parents know the frustration of trying to get their children to try new foods, and Mr. Lawrence says to start slowly and as best as possible ensure they eat from all the food groups.
10: So you can expect your brain or your function that might be impacted. If they're not getting enough protein, it can impact on their growth in terms of becoming stunted. You know, the beautiful thing about it is that at this stage, the infant don't need a lot. You know, so even if they're eating a small portion, that small portion, as long as the mother is giving the child food from a different food group, no matter how small it is going to be constituting to their brain development during this stage.
8: Assistant Dietitian Jermaine Lawrence. That's it for this week's Healthline. I'm Andre Palmer with Studio Engineer Andre Sawyers, encouraging you to keep safe and stay healthy.
11: Monday, June 1 starts the official start of the Atlantic hurricane season. Just 7 months ago, Category 5 Hurricane Melissa tore through the parish of St. Elizabeth, the hardest hit in the island. Roofs gone, public infrastructure and shelters damaged, communities still recovering. So the big question now is this: is St. Elizabeth ready if another storm comes early? The short answer is no. Here's why. According to the St. Elizabeth Municipal Corporation, while disaster preparation is underway, the situation remains critical. Hurricane Melissa caused massive structural damage and repairs are incomplete. Meetings have been held at the national level, site visits conducted, relief supplies distributed, but the sobering reality is that preparation on paper doesn't always translate to readiness on the ground.
12: It is not something that we can take lightly. We would have met, we had a meeting with the minister in Kingston to discuss the new upcoming season. And I can tell you, we just have to be praying for the best.
11: Mayor of Black River and Chairman of the St. Elizabeth Municipal Corporation, Councillor Richard Solomon. One of the biggest needs for the parish is shelters. Most of the parish's current shelters are schools.
12: Thus far, we would have done over 80% inspection of our shelters. Now, if we are to be hit by an early hurricane, If not category one,

0: Even a tropical storm, we would not be in a good place. More than 50% of our shelters that we would have accessed already is not in a position to accommodate sheltering if we were to be hit by a hurricane.
1: Another problem is the current state of the backup plan for temporary accommodation, which is community centers.
0: As it relates to our community centers, over 60% of what was accessed is in no condition to facilitate any shelters.
1: In response to these vulnerabilities, the municipal corporation will be relying on new partnerships to bridge the gaps. The government recently provided financial support to churches in St. Elizabeth to assist with cleaning and restoration efforts. Mayor Solomon says the parish may need to rely on these churches as alternative shelters for the upcoming hurricane season. The parish is also actively seeking a new emergency response command center. Mayor Solomon explains that the emergency operations center cannot remain in the capital, Black River, given the devastation the town suffered during Hurricane Melissa, from which it has not yet recovered.
0: We need to have a command center where we can give the necessary directives so we can be in a position to respond.
1: Another need is for shelter managers. Many of the shelter managers were affected by Hurricane Melissa and are still recovering from the impact of the storm.
0: Now, some are not willing to continue to act in that position because they are too impacted. We look at a system to provide some sort of incentive to motivate our shelter managers.
1: Replacements are urgently needed. Mayor Solomon is appealing to citizens to volunteer as shelter managers following a decline in participation ahead of the 2026 hurricane season.
0: We're asking that when you meet with your community groups, just show them the importance of us having that critical person to manage the shelter. It is very, very important, and we need them.
1: Mayor of Black River, Councillor Richard Solomon. If you can serve as a shelter manager, call 876-570-6269 or send an email to ceo.office@stelizabethmc.gov.jm. If your church can provide temporary accommodation, call 876-561-2294. Thank you for listening. I'm Anjuli James Sawyers.
2: Time for skedaddling, no? What them supposed to do before we leave again? Put up my phone, check. Anything for shred? No. Lock the computer screen before we make the move? Yes. Leave nothing at the printer? Sign out from the computer? Yes. Put up important documents?
1: Let's lead by example. Cultivate a clean desk culture because security begins with you.
3: What's happening with our laws? What's been passed? What's pending? How do they affect you? Tune into You and the Law for legal information you can use.
4: In today's edition of You and the Law, we examine the rights and responsibilities of being granted bail. Stay tuned. The issue of bail often comes up when a person is arrested by the police and is seeking to be released from custody. But what really is this legal arrangement?
5: Bail refers to a set of conditions that are imposed, often involving a monetary payment or security, that allows an arrested person to be released from custody while awaiting trial or pending appeal. It ensures the defendant appears in court and maintains public safety.
4: Acting Chief Judge of the Parish Courts, Broderick Smith. But beyond being arrested, it is important for all Jamaicans to have an appreciation of what the law says about bail and all other laws of the land. In fact, The law starts with the principle of innocent until proven guilty. Although this does not guarantee bail being granted, it could be denied if there are justifiable reasons.
5: Bail matters. It protects the liberty of accused persons, it ensures court attendance, and it maintains the integrity of the justice system.
4: According to the Bail Act, a deciding official has the power to grant bail. This could be either a police officer, judge, or justice of the peace. The chief judge shares the responsibility of accused persons when granted bail.
5: There are conditions that they must abide by, because the grant of bail is not an end in of itself, because bail can just as easily be revoked. And so that is a contention that I wish to bring to bear. Now, a person's criminal history and past, that is also significant. So persons who have benefited from offers of bail must understand that this could have implications from any future charge. And so these are all things that can be brought into the discussion and examined by a deciding official.
4: A deciding official also has responsibilities. In this instance, let's hear the judge's responsibilities.
5: Those responsibilities speak to why it is that we can say and hold ourselves accountable. And in that vein, what we are saying is this. As a judge, the judge cannot get up today and say, today, everybody charged with X offense, no bail. That would not be an appropriate exercise of. And what is it that we also come to understand and appreciate? Every case must be decided on its own set of unique circumstances. No case is identical to another.
4: Meanwhile, the issue of bail can become relevant before a charge is laid, after a charge, and after conviction.
5: The law now gives you an opportunity to contend with consideration of bail even before considering a charge, giving you ample opportunity to do a proper investigation. Of course, the one that we are most familiar with is contending with a consideration of bail post-charged. And of course, that is significant because here it is that a person is in custody and we are inviting now, having been charged, what next? Now, as you know, we are making significant strides and efforts at the pace at which we are able to do trials. But there's no escaping the fact that even as we contend with the right to free movement, the right to liberty, it has to be balanced as against the rights of everyone else.
4: Acting Chief Judge of the Parish Courts, Broderick Smith. And that's where we end this week's edition of You and the Law. Be sure to join me again next week, same time, same place. Until then, I'm Cheryl Johnson-Hamilton.
6: What can a little germs do?

0: message from the Ministry of Health.
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3: Get the facts.
4: Many of our Jamaican musicians have transitioned recently. January alone, Stephen Ketcore of Third World Fame and Sly Dunbar exit stage left. Mere weeks when we were still reeling from the shock, Ernie Smith left us too. One thing that the transitions have taught us is that no man, however great, is immune to illness. And in a country where traditionally the creative economy and its practitioners lack access to essentials like insurance, the Ministry of Culture, Gender, Entertainment and Sport has launched a partnership that's changed all of that. Stay tuned for the details on today's Get the Facts. When we talk about culture, many of us are just consumers, happily engaging in our song and dance, or gastronomy and fine arts, without giving long-lasting thought to the quality of life our creatives and entertainers enjoy. Well, their ministry did, and thanks to a partnership between Guardian Life and the government, a new opportunity exists that might just help us to keep our creatives with us that much longer. Tajana Richards, Director of Entertainment Policy Development in the Ministry of Culture, Gender, Entertainment and Sport, gives us the details.
5: We offer the life, personal accident and health coverage to creative practitioners. Now, when you sign up on this plan, you gain access to life coverage, which is a $500,000 payout to your beneficiaries. And you also gain access to health coverage, which is a full comprehensive package where you get a health card. You're able to access doctor's visit, dental, optical, the whole works. Even overseas medical is covered. And this is a great benefit to all those touring artists.
4: And when we say creatives, we mean all creatives. You have a business where you sell crochet bikini? Are you a jeweler or craftsman? If you are a creative, are you a mean?
5: It's for the members of the ECCI, which would be the Entertainment, Culture and Creative Industries. Once you're a creative practitioner within the music industry, whether you are a musician, a recording artist, a producer, a dancer, this is for you. It also applies to members of the film industry. So whether you are the writer, videographer, it applies to you. It also applies to members of the media. So if you're a journalist, you're a cameraman, you're a writer, this is also for you. You are already a part of that landscape. That's just a broad overarching term. But what you have to do, the first step, is that you have to become a member of the entertainment registry. You can go to the ministry's website at matjes.gov.jm. You can type entertainment registry, e-registry, and you get the pop-ups. So you have to be verified. So when you sign up on this database, we'll ask you to provide tangible evidence of your creative practice. So let's say you are a fine artist. We might ask you to produce a portfolio with your works. And of course, this is vetted and verified. So there are various verification mechanisms that we apply. So if you're an artist, we can use a manager. You might also be a member of an industry association. We might also use that. And of course, your social media presence.
4: Tajana Richards, Director of Entertainment Policy Development in the Ministry of Culture, Gender, Entertainment and Sport. 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We have more for you next week. 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That's 876-405-0477. That's it for our conversation today. I'm Monique Whitfield for producer Joy Kelly. 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

voice here of Egyptian with this one titled Beautiful Lady. Wanna say bless up to you wherever you got it locked. It's Radio Jamaica 94 FM. I am Kemar Genius and we're inside the ignition. It's now 27 minutes after 9 o'clock here on the big one. I'm gonna be here until midnight. What you say?

Okay, of course, what I say, bless up, bless up, bless up. As you know, we're inside the ignition. We're gonna be here until 12 midnight. What I say, bless up now to Navlet around there in Point Hill. Jennifer of CT, Connecticut, got it locked into the ignition. What I say, bless up to Nerissa. She's still on board all the way in Runaway Bay. I say bless up to our saint and family and friends, right? Bless up, bless up, bless up. Also want to say bless up now to Grace over there in Portmore. Got it locked in. K of Penance, how are you doing? All the way down there in Clarendon. Hope you're doing good enough.

0: Maxine over there in Portland. Port Antonio, bless up yourself. Also want to say bless up to Ian of Cocoa Walk. Daily of Guy Zill, got it locked in. Gonna drop some more music on it, gonna play some R&B, what you say? Are you ready? But first, let's send our greetings and our blessings to the man Glenn down there in San Quentin, Clarendon. Laverne of Longville Park, bless up. Here we go.
1: Baby, don't go. Baby, don't go.
0: Marcia in the Queens, New York.

0: I want to say bless up now to Len Worth and Sharon in Windsor, Ontario, Canada. Also sending blessings to Jelani. Keep holding on, keep believing, and keep walking with God. Better days are ahead. This is coming in from your mama, Cleopatra, in NY. That's in New York City. Want to say bless up to our friends and family over there in Swamp Community, Grand Cayman. Bless up yourselves, all right? What I say, bless up to the man, Mile, and the whole family. Bless up, bless up, bless up. Got it locked in at this time. 14 minutes.
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want to say bless up now to the boss lady. Dawn down there in Zanzibar, got it locked in. 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Bless up, bless up, bless up. Also to Bobbitt out there. Real big old man. License, St. Thomas. Bless up yourself. Bless up to Jeannie of Windsor Castle. Windsor Castle family, bless up yourselves. All the way in St. Mary, Bevan. Go Burn. Over there in Arborview, bless up.

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0: I am Kemar Genius.
1: Yes.
0: I want to say bless up to those of you who are just joining in. And of course, those of you who's got it locked from a van. Here we go, let's go.

0: Okay, so it's now 27 minutes before 11 o'clock here on Radio Jamaica 94 FM. I want to say bless up to Mr. G over there in the NYC. Got it locked in. Bless up yourself. Bless up, bless up, bless up. Also want to say bless up to our friends over there in Silver Spring, Maryland. Thank you for making it Radio Jamaica 94 FM. Want to say bless up to Karen on that side. So if you're just joining in now, I want to drop some dancehall music on you. Mama Bana over there in Portmore. Hope you're doing good in it. Thank you for got it locked. So if you're just joining in, we're going to go with some more of these music. We're in the dancehall segment. What do you think? Do you remember this rhythm?
1: Leaders, listen to these words. Uttering, frozen, high-fluttering. Look around, get

Okay, so it's a minute after 11 o'clock here on Radio Jamaica 94 FM. We're inside the ignition. We're going to be here until midnight. Want to say bless up to those of you who are just joining in. It's from. Watch here of LL Cool J.

0: was everybody.
1: What I said, bless up now to Joy Green, she's inside the house. Also to Nerissa, still on board.
0: You see us in the club, go on and walk me up.
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Okay, so it's now 8 minutes before midnight. 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Papa, please, baby, baby, won't you stay? Hope you all enjoy the show. Hope you all enjoy the music. And most definitely, thank you for making it Radio Jamaica 94.5.

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0: Good morning to you. Welcome to the Night Stalker Show. Kenneth Reed here with you. Square One says, the water is running. It's pouring. And that I can tell you is the reality of Kingston. I don't know what's happening in your neck of the woods, whether you're in Jamaica or if you're listening elsewhere in the world, but it's raining cats and dogs and pups and kittens and all sort of stuff in Kingston. So it's a wet Sunday morning. We were told by the Met Office that there's a trough. Yeah, the Meteorological Service did tell us that there's a trough across the Central Caribbean, and it's in the vicinity of Jamaica, and so we'll be getting some rain all weekend into about Wednesday or so, or thereabouts in the early part of the week. So you best prepare yourself. Try not to get wet. Yes, try not to get wet, because you could catch influenza. I don't know if you were thinking that I was alluding to anything else, but I'm concerned about catching influenza, because the hot weather which we just came out of, we came out of a period of a hot, dry spell, and then it has suddenly become cool or cold and wet. And so if you cool down too quickly, you get wet too quickly, you're liable to find yourself in all sorts of problems, right? So you got to be careful. So I did give up a little bit of warning, right? It's wet and rainy, and I'm not sure what's going to be happening this morning, but the show will go on. I don't know how many of you will be able to participate because of the weather. I'm talking at home because I know the folks in the diaspora, they're up and running. But it's raining in Jamaica, so you know when it's raining, people tend to find other activities to occupy their time. You know, somebody say, Kenneth, you're too fast. You're too fast. You look a bit too fast. We are doing a people business. I talk about people, when rain or fall, people find time to do extra things and other things. What do you know? But I know it's 17 past 12. It's Radio Jamaica 94 FM. And let me say good morning to all the folks who have checked in. Garvey Mead. Audrey in Garvey Mead says, yes, Kenneth. It's raining in Garvey Mead. John in Sandy Bay. John said, look here, Kenneth. Look here, Kenneth. Just mark the present first of all. And then I'll tell you that I'm enjoying the soca music, which is for the ladies to work up the waistline and galang bad. John said more music and another great Night Stalker show is on the horizon. John said in Sandy Bay, they had their share of rain earlier on. So apparently John is not getting any rain now. I don't know what's happening with Robert Green in his area. That's a John Bridge in Robert Green. But Robert Green, along with the crew, Janet Gordon, Kenesha Ramel, they are from Amelia District in St. Catherine. They have checked in. Good morning, Robert and the crew. We go overseas to say hi to Sang in North London. What's happening in North London, Sang? We come back home to hail up our friends in Silent Hill, Manchester. Carlene in Lambert, Manchester. Baby D. Baby D, what's happening in your neck of the woods? Is it raining? Baby D says, she's just dancing to the music. Is it raining in your area, Baby D? Try not to go outside and get wet. Listen carefully, Baby D. Try not to go outside and get wet. I don't want you to catch anything. Moving along to George in New York. Hey George, how you doing? What's happening in your neck of the woods? We go back to London, England, to shout out Derek in Peckham. Derek says, hey, he's locked into the 94 and enjoying the music. Pauline in Yukon. Hi Pauline, how you doing? Nice to always have you company. Nice to know that you're always with us. Elaine in Westmoreland in the house. Hi, Elaine. Maxine in Port Antonio. Maxine, formerly of Abu Dhabi. Now she's in Port Antonio. Maxine says, hey, loving the soca music. Big up yourself, Maxine. We go back to London to say hi to Vincent. Top of the morning to you, Vincent. Welcome, welcome, welcome. Daily in the UK, also in the house. Baby D says, I shouldn't worry about her getting wet. The rain has held up, so she's quite dry and safe and warm. So I should stop worrying about her getting wet. All right, it's the 7th day of June. Listen, time moving fast, really. It's already a week. A week has gone in June. So far, it has been quite eventful. Yeah, but we'll get to that later on. But let me tell you some of the themes and observances that's celebrated on June 7th. For those in the USA, you'll know that it's Daniel Boone Day, and you'll know what that's all about, who Daniel Boone is, and the story surrounding him. So it's Daniel Boone Day. It's also International Supply Chain Professionals Day. International Supply Chain Professionals Day. It's also Junebug Day. Do you know a Junebug? Have you ever seen a Junebug? It's Junebug Day. It's also National Cancer Survivors Day. That's a big deal. If you ever know anyone who has gone through and beaten cancer, you know that person is a warrior, a true warrior. So it's National Cancer Survivors Day. It's also National Chocolate Ice Cream Day. So do you like chocolate ice cream? Well, it's National Chocolate Ice Cream Day. It's also National VCR Day. Do you still have a VCR in your home? Yeah, do you still have a VCR in your home? And cassettes? Do you still use a VCR? It's National VCR Day. It's also World Caring Day. Yeah, World Caring Day. So make sure you show some care and some love for someone, right? Show someone love. Show someone that you really care. It's World Caring Day. And this also is very interesting because there's something I want to ask you about this. It's World Food Safety Day. And that's very important. What you consume, make sure it's good for you and that it's of the highest quality. It's World Safety Food Day. So we got that out of the way. So let's get back into some soca music, some more soca music as we give you soca until 12:30. It's 22 past 12 on the 94.
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0: Baron Lee and the Dragonaires, Miss Tiny Whiny. Good morning to you, Miss Tiny Whiny. Vincent in London says, yes, Kenneth, I got a VCR. I didn't get rid of my tapes or vinyl records. These are history. So, you know, today is National VCR Day. So I did ask, I was asking, you know, if you still have a VCR and the tapes. Listen, Vincent says, Kenneth, I got a VCR. I didn't get rid of my tapes or vinyl records. These are history. That's a good thing, Vincent. That's something to treasure and to value. Pauline in Yukon says, my side up and running. Go to bed daylight and wake up daylight. Time change in the summer. All right, Pauline. Sounds like fun. Sang says, coincidentally, we in London have been having some sort of similar weather pattern here. Just over a week ago, we had over 33 degrees hot and dry. Now, since last week, the temperature dropped to an average of 60 degrees, thereabouts, with showers of rain on and off throughout the day. That's interesting. Interesting, Sang. George in New York says, we had some strong winds last evening with light rains. Mr. G in New York checking in. Mr. G says, hey, top of the morning, mark me present. Pauline from Montego Bay says, no rain in my bay. Pauline, you must be jealous of all the other folks who are having rain, right? Do you love the rain, Pauline? Do you like to hear the rain on the housetop, the rooftop? You must be feeling jealous. Dawn says, mark me present. Dawn says, Kenneth, you know me now, Mr. Soca segment. So mark me present, mark me present. Oliver is in the house. Oliver is driving from Florida to Philadelphia. So Oliver says, hey, the Night Stalker Show is keeping his company while he drives from Florida to Philadelphia. Long drive, that, you know. Long, long drive. All right, it's 12:31. So I also mentioned that one of the themes that's been observed today is World Food Safety Day. So here's my question to you. All right, so I did tell you, and you heard some of the other Night Stalkers say they've been having a similar weather to what's happening here in Jamaica. A trough is in the vicinity, and so we're getting rains and thunderstorm and intermittent showers all over the different parishes, right? So when you're having extreme or different weather, or does the weather trigger your appetite? Do you feel for anything special when it's raining, or if it's snowing, or if you're having, some unusual weather? Does it trigger your appetite to make you feel for anything special? So what kind of special food do you like to have? When it's raining or it's snowing or, you know, any extreme weather condition, does it trigger any kind of taste or any craving of any sort for you? So that's one thing I want to find out from you. The other thing, it's World Food Safety Day. What's the worst cooked meal you've ever had? I'm not asking if you prepared the meal, but what's the worst cooked meal you've ever had? Think about it and let me know. Gotta go for a break. It's Radio Jamaica 94 FM. It's the Night Stalker Show.
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3: Join Simon Crosskill and Hotline as he takes you out of the studio to the Jamaica Pegasus Hotel on Monday, June 8th from 9 a.m. to 12:30 p.m. for World Oceans Day Expo. The theme for the expo, Catalyzing Action for Our Ocean and Climate. World Ocean Day aims to celebrate and raise awareness of the importance of our oceans. This event also marks a significant milestone as the Nature Conservancy is celebrating 27 years of existence in Jamaica. All are invited, so join us at the Port Antonio Suite at the Jamaica Pegasus Hotel for an information-filled day from 9 a.m. to 12:30 p.m. Hotline, we're not just talk, we're substance.

0: It's current, informative, educational, and it deals with the issues. 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
1: Coming up in Teacher's Time, Sunday, June 7, 2026. Join us as we invite JTA President Mark Malava back to the studio to speak to us about pressing education-related information. Where is the JTA now and with its negotiations? What are some of the challenges still plaguing teachers in the classroom and institutions generally? 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
4: 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It's 12:36 on the 94. It's the Night Stalker Show. Before we get back into the music, so before the break, I was asking you, when the weather changes, so it's dependent on where you are. Does the weather influence your craving for any special kind of food? You know, do you crave for anything out of the ordinary when it's like when it's raining or it's snowing, or you know, when the weather changes, do you have any kind of craving? And also, what's the worst prepared meal you have ever had? And I'm not asking if you prepared the meal, but what's the worst prepared meal you have ever tasted? And I'm asking that because it's World Food Safety Day. All right, so King Ranko out of Toronto is presenting that he says he'll be rocking with the Night Stalker Show until daylight. King Ranko says nice weather presently in Toronto. We got a lot of rain Friday night. All right, King Ranko. Robert Green and the crew, Robert Green and Tamara Gordon in Lucky Valley's district in St. Catherine. All right, so let me know, when the weather changes, if it gets extreme, does it trigger any kind of craving for you in terms of food? Do you have any kind of craving for anything special when the weather changes? Because it's raining heavily now in Jamaica, and a lot of parishes are getting rain. So, Jamaicans like to have different kind of food when it's raining. So does the rain trigger anything special for you, any kind of special craving for you? And also, what's the worst prepared meal you have ever had? And I'm not asking if you prepared the meal, but what's the worst prepared meal you've ever had? It's World Food Safety Day, and that's why I'm asking that. But in the meantime, between time, let's get right back into the music. John says he still has his VCR and tapes

Close at hand, we hope. Creatures crawl in search of blood to terrorize your neighborhood. And whosoever shall be found without the soul for gain?

stench is in the air. The funk of 40,000 years and grisly ghouls from every tomb are closing in to seal your doom. And though you fight to stay alive, your body starts to shiver, for no

12:46 on the 94 Radio Jamaica 94 FM. It's the Night Stalker Show. Rick Parker Jr. says, who are you gonna call? We'll call the Night Stalker Show at 2 a.m. That's where we have the call-in segment. We call that segment the Night Stalker's Link Up. For right about now, but for now, we're dealing with the WhatsApp line, so send your responses and your comments to the WhatsApp line. So don't call me right now, yeah? Just WhatsApp the whatever it's on your mind to the WhatsApp line. Because we're talking about food, and you know, I was asking, first let me remind you, it's World Food Safety Day. So, you know, I was asking if when the weather changes, does it influence your appetite? Do you have any special craving when the weather changes? Also, what's the worst prepared meal you've ever had? And I'm not asking if you are the person who prepared a meal and if you know you're going to get in trouble by telling me that it's someone in your house prepared a meal and that person is next to you right now. Keep your mouth shut. Don't tell me. Keep quiet for your peaceful life. Don't tell me. All right. So let me check the WhatsApp line and see what's pumping.

John says, Kenneth, way back when I was in New York with the SDC in sports, we went to Darlaston and they prepared lunch. It was cartwheel cornmeal dumplings with stew. The dumplings were so thick, I could not manage more than 1.5. So John says, the most challenging meal he has ever had was cartwheel cornmeal dumplings with stew. John says the dumplings were so thick, I could not manage more than 1.5. John says, now is sleep back in one day. Sleep in the day, some soup with ground provisions and dumplings. So, John, I'm not sure I understand the last part of the message. So you're saying, no, is sleep back in the day, some soup with, you're saying when it's raining, you like soup back in, with ground provisions and dumplings? That's what you're saying? Maxine in Toronto. Maxine says, earlier I was spring cleaning my garage, came across a bin filled with cassette tapes. I picked up a few MJ tapes. I thought about thrashing them, then thought, money pit. All right, Maxine. George says, in bad weather, I crave pumpkin rooster soup. Enough dumplings, yam, chocho, turnip, enough chicken feet, necks and back. So George in New York says, in bad weather, he craves pumpkin rooster soup. Enough dumplings, yam, chocho, turnip, enough chicken feet, necks and back. So now you told me you're craving, George. What's the worst prepared meal you've ever had? Oh, so George says, I had the worst ever curry goat a few days ago. Gravy was so long and salty, no seasoning, and it seemed they ran out of curry. So, George, it could not be a Jamaican who prepared that. George says, the worst ever meal I've had was curry goat a few days ago. Gravy was long and salty, no seasoning, and it seemed they ran out of curry. That's an embarrassment to curry goat. George, you should not go back to that place. I'll have them give you water for drink. Tell them no, okay? Water might taste bad. So it's, it's World Food Safety Day. You know, and I ask you about food because CNN had a story that they put out a few days ago, actually on June 3rd. It was last Wednesday, and it's titled Foodborne Illnesses Kill Millions. Make these changes to reduce your risk. So the story says foodborne illnesses aren't just a nuisance after a questionable meal. They are a significant cause of death and several diseases. An estimated 1.5 million deaths were caused by foodborne illnesses worldwide in 2021, according to a study published Wednesday in The Lancet. It's imperative that countries implement strategies to improve food safety to reduce this substantial burden of disease arising from contaminated food, the study says. While the number is distressing, it isn't surprising to experts, says Dr. Harris Wang, chair and professor of the Department Systems Biology at Biology at Columbia University Irving Medical Center. He was involved in the study. So be careful of what you eat. An estimated 1.5 million deaths were caused by foodborne illnesses worldwide in 2021, according to a study published Wednesday in The Lancet. So be careful what you eat. Today is being observed as a World Food Safety Day.

0: move your body, move your feet, move your fingers, move your head, move something, make that move. It's 1 a.m. on the 94, Radio Jamaica 94 FM, make that move. And we're moving into a break. Before that, though, let me see what's popping on the WhatsApp line. Baby D says she's moving to the music. Pauline and Yukon says the best food is the one that you prepare yourself because you know what you're doing. So I imagine Pauline, a big chef. Pauline can cook up a storm. Pauline said, look here, the best food is the one that you prepare yourself because you know what you're doing. Narissa in Runaway Bay. Narissa says, hey, I'm locked in and loving the music. John said, Kenneth, I said, why you won't read my message correctly? John said, Kenneth, why you won't look on the message and read it correctly? I did not go to New York to get no cartwheel dumpling. I went to the National Youth Service. Oh, so it was the National Youth Service that John went to, and they prepared lunch for him and gave him some cartwheel cornmeal dumpling. So if you know what cartwheel dumpling is, it's some big elva dumpling. So John says it was some cartwheel cornmeal dumpling with dumplings with stew. And John said the dumpling, they were so thick. They were so thick. I could not manage more than 1.5. All right, we're going to go for a break. We'll soon come back. Stay tuned.
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0: after disaster, or does speed come at a cost of scrutiny? When billions may be spent in the name of recovery, who watches the watchmen? Balancing Justice host Andre Earl Casey wraps up the discussion in part 3 of NARA, Cutting Red Tape or Cutting Corners, with attorney at law, Mr. Wendell Wilkins, Principal Director of National Integrity Action, Dr. Gavin Myers, and Executive Director of Jamaica Accountability Meter Portal, Ms. Jeanette Calder, on Tuesday, June 9 at 9 p.m. right here on Radio Jamaica 94 FM.
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3: 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We party until 2 a.m. Well, we play music until 2 a.m. 2 a.m. we have the other segment of the show. We call that the Night Stalkers Link Up. That's where we link up on whole our reasoning and thing. So, you know, at 2 a.m. we have that segment. But for now, we got music, and we got all Jamaican music until 2 a.m. Baby D says, the rain, it's raining, and it's windy. And she keep her eye upon her mango tree, because you know what, the whole of mango then blow off on something. All right, Baby D, remember me, I have a friend here, so you know it go. All right, so, you know, some ladies like to say that Jamaican men are very unfaithful. And if you talk to a Jamaican woman who has ever, who has dated a Jamaican man, and it's a bad experience, you Jamaican man, wicked. Yes, man. So I came upon this survey that listed the top 15 countries with the highest rates of male infidelity. So that means the country where the man them give on left, right, and center. Then give on morning, noon, and night. And if they one at a time there, then give on too. So would you hazard a guess as to these top 15 countries with the highest rates of male infidelity? Remember, you know, them say Jamaican man give born morning, noon, and night, and if one other time there, then give born too. So, and that's some Jamaican ladies. I'm not saying all Jamaican ladies think that, because I know Baby D is not of that opinion. However, you know, if you talk to some Jamaican ladies who have had bad experiences with Jamaican men, they will tell us a Jamaican man are the wickedest thing. But there's a survey that has been done, and they compiled a list of the top 15 countries that has the highest rate of male infidelity. That means say man them bad, them just get born for no reason at all. If rain fall them get born, if breeze blow them get born, if snow fall them get born, them just get born, if the sun hot them get born. So would you like to guess and tell me which country you think which countries made that list? There's a list of 15 countries with the highest rates of male infidelity. Would you like to guess and tell me who you think they are number one, who made the top five, even if you can't tell me the 15, but who you think is in the top five?

The Godfather, Elton Ellis. Can I change my mind? Hey, baby D, I got a message for you. Pauline in Yukon says, you have to stop, watch the mango tree. I don't know if Pauline want to tell us something else, baby D. But Pauline in Yukon says, baby D, stop, watch the mango tree. I'm making sure I'm reading the message. Pauline in Yukon says to tell baby D, stop, watch the mango tree. Right. She said she wants a mango still. So the question is, some Jamaican women say that Jamaican men are the worst, especially if they've been in a relationship with a Jamaican man and the relationship fail. Them say Jamaican men are the wickedest thing. Them just love women and just can't keep themselves steady. So there's a list of the top 15 countries that has the highest rate of male infidelity. I did not say female, male infidelity. That means say man them bad. Can you guess which countries make the top five? And do you believe that Jamaica is on the list? That list of countries that have the highest rate of male infidelity. So do you think Jamaica has made that list? Because according to some Jamaican ladies, and I did not say all, some Jamaican ladies think that Jamaican men them just bad. This is 94.5.

Godfather, the Godfather. Alton Ellis says, can I change my mind? Welcome, Charmaine in Black River. Charmaine says, I come up, mark my present, you know. Make sure you mark my present. Charmaine says, me I go and enjoy the music and listen who have the highest rate of infidelity. Me not, Charmaine says, she doesn't think Jamaican men make that list. And Charmaine, I must applaud you. Charmaine says she no think no Jamaican make that list of countries with the highest rate of male infidelity. Charmaine said Jamaican men don't give on. That's what Charmaine said. Jamaican men don't give on. And I agree with you, Charmaine. We're decent people. We're decent fellows.

Scott Hall and pull this one. Ernest Wilson, Undying Love. Rocky in Toronto checking in. Rocky said, Kenneth, look here, may I have to tell you this. The worst meal was in the beautiful downtown Drumheller. It was supposed to be pizza. They had the nerve to package the pizza, which I promptly walked out to the dumpster outside the front of the restaurant and ceremoniously tossed it in the trash in plain view of several autos entering the parking lot. So Rocky chiming in on the earlier question that I asked about the worst meal you've ever had. Rocky says he had pizza, and the pizza was so horrible that he went outside and threw it into a dumpster right in front of everybody in their restaurant, and everybody here comes to send that shredded food kind of tastes good. But we're asking though, because there's a survey out that compiled a list of 15 countries with the highest rate of male infidelity. Some Jamaican women said Jamaican men are the worst. Them give born left, right, and center, night and day. As the sunlight, them give born. As night come, them give born. As evening come, them give born. Do you think Jamaica has made that list? And do you think, would you like to guess the top five on that list of countries that has the highest rate of male infidelity? So don't think we are talking about one, because next thing I hear, some are throwed and all of these things. Male infidelity. 15 countries that has the highest rate of male infidelity. Do you think Jamaica is in the top five? And can you guess the top five, the countries that are in the top five?

At 127, Slim Smith says, girl, you hold me, but you need to let go. You need to let go. So we're looking at this list. There's a list that of 15 countries which they say has the highest rates of male infidelity. So listen carefully, because I know sometimes some people hear knock and they hear the wrong thing. I did not say female. I said there's a country, there's a list of 15 countries, the top 15 countries with the highest rates of male infidelity. Now, if you talk to some Jamaican ladies, especially ladies who have had a bad experience in a relationship with a Jamaican man, they'll tell you automatically, Jamaica must be in the top five of this list, right? So I'm asking if you believe that Jamaica is in the top five of this list of top 15 countries with the highest rates of male infidelity. One of our Night Stalker family, Charmaine, says she don't think that Jamaica is on that list any at all. And Charmaine has good reason for saying that. Some of the other Night Stalker ladies are saying, Charmaine, come on now, Charmaine, you have to, come on, you could not be saying that. So I want to hear what you think. Who you think makes the top, which of the countries that are in the top five? And if you think that Jamaica is in the top five or on the list any at all? Charmaine said no, she's supporting her Jamaican men and she don't believe Jamaican men. Jamaica's on that list of country that they say the list of top 15 countries with the highest rate of male infidelity. So let me go to the WhatsApp line and see what you are saying before the break. So Ruby says 95% of Jamaican men give bun in and out of season and with and without reason. So me think Jamaica head the list. So Ruby says she believes that Jamaica head the list because 95% of Jamaican men give bun. Ruby said Jamaican man give bun in a season and out of season and without reason. Why, Ruby, you're harsh, man. Ruby, you're dealing with strong. Rocky in Toronto says he believes the list is led by India, followed by Colombia, Russia, an Arabian country, and an African nation. So Rocky in Toronto says he believes that's the list. India, Colombia, Russia, an Arabian country, and an African country made list. No, Rocky, that's a good guess. That's a very interesting list. Belinda says Jamaica is not on that list. Belinda in New York says Thailand, Denmark, Italy, France, Germany are the top five. We ask Belinda. Belinda, what do you know? What do you know? That's interesting, Belinda. Lady Grace says she don't have nothing for say because she just wake up, so she don't know what go on. The rain just a fall and it just put her to sleep and she just enjoy the nice rain we a fall. Tamita says, good morning. The top five includes Haiti, Nigeria, Brazil, Italy, and Jamaica. So Tamita is listening from Oglethorpe County in Georgia, and she says that she loves the music on the Night Stalker show. She just loves the music. I got some more for you, Tamita, but Tamita says her top five includes Haiti, Nigeria, Brazil, Italy, and Jamaica. Could Tamita be right or wrong? Pauline in Yukon says Charmaine, wrong. Pauline in Yukon says Jamaica man give bun, them in the most in the top five. So I don't know what Pauline in Yukon knows about Jamaican men, right? Pauline in Yukon says Charmaine is wrong when she says Jamaica is not on the list, and she adds that Jamaica man give bun and them in the top five. That is what Pauline say. Pauline, remember what you're saying, you're over there in a Yukon, I say you see all the one Kenneth a beer bun in gear, you know? I know say that you're saying your mind in a Pauline. Say you see all the one Kenneth a beer bun in gear. George in New York says Jamaican men both sweet. Like me don't know what. I grew up around some dudes who could sell ice to Eskimos. So what are you saying, George? Are you saying that Jamaica is in the top five? George said Jamaican man sweet, mouth sweet. Them can sell ice to Eskimos. Baby D says, let me see what Baby D says. Baby D says she now watch the manga tree, she in her bed.
Maybe they say, look, you're a kid, all you need for the just give me the list before me drop asleep. Come, I want to know. Good morning to Yvonne in Curacao. Nerissa in Runaway Bay. Nerissa says, I'm sure Jamaican men make the list, but I'm not here for the games. I'm here only for the music. But Nerissa sneaky. I am sure Jamaican men make the list, but I music me I listen to still. Me not in for the games and thing. I just the music. But Jamaican men end up on the list. You think Nerissa easy? Nerissa tricky fire. See, no Charmaine. They say that your JoJo says you're delusional, and I think she means that in a nice way. JoJo says, good morning, Kenneth. I just opened my eyes. LOL. Yes, I am one of these women who love our Jamaican man. And sadly, it is true. Our men are big time cheaters. Now, to follow that up, JoJo says, this is not in order, but JoJo, give our list. JoJo says, Italian men, Trinidadian men, African men, Jamaican men, USA men, Rio de Janeiro, that's Brazil men, East Indian, Caucasian men from any country, Canadian men, Latin America, Mexican men, South American, Guyanese, Barbados, French,

0: Jojo, boy, I tell you, I tired read that list. Let me see, another Night Stalker says, Nigeria is in the top 15. I have a Nigerian friend and she always complains about the man them in our country, say they are unbeatable with women and how the woman them work juju pan them. Well, them. That's interesting. This listener says Nigeria in the top 5, and she have a Nigerian friend who always complain about the Nigerian man. Them, oh, them bad. Them so bad till the woman them have to walk juju pan them to keep them. John says, can it my top 5 are France, USA, Spain, Jamaica, and TNT. Three Cents in March Pin. Good morning, Three Cents in March Town, Hanover. All right, Three Cents, big up yourself. Three Cents says he's a favorite listener of Radio Jamaica. All the folks in Plowden too, man from Plowden, big up yourself. Yeah, all right, we're gonna go for a break. Good morning to Sexy Millie. Hi, Sexy Millie, how you doing? So I said we're not talking about Jamaican women. I specifically said, because I don't want it to be mixed up. I mean, say some people is not here yet. Somebody WhatsApp me and say, sir, Jamaican women is 96 if men are 95. But we never ask about the women, sir. We're not talking about the women. We're talking about the men and which country has the highest rate of male infidelity. We're talking about the man them. We're not talking about the woman them this morning. We talk about the woman them already. So is the man that we are talking about now? Which set of man from which country get the most bun? That is what we're talking about, sir. So leave the lady. Give the ladies in my break, man. Sure, man. No bother with that. We're going for a break. We'll soon come.
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2: 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The theme for the expo, Catalyzing Action for Our Ocean and Climate. World Ocean Day aims to celebrate and raise awareness of the importance of our oceans. This event also marks a significant milestone as the Nature Conservancy is celebrating 27 years of existence in Jamaica. All are invited, so join us at the Port Antonio Suite at the Jamaica Pegasus Hotel for an information-filled day from 9 a.m. to 12:30 p.m. Hotline. We're not just talk, we're substance.

0: It's current, informative, educational, and it deals with the issues. 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
1: Come up in Teacher's Time, Sunday, June 7, 2026. 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Where is the JTA now and with its negotiations? What are some of the challenges still plaguing teachers in the classroom and institutions generally? 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
1: All right, welcome back. It's 1:39, 21 minutes to 2. At 2 a.m., we have the other side of the Night Stalker show, the other segment we call the Night Stalkers Link Up. That's where we link up on what our reasoning and share ideas and thoughts. So, back to your responses about this list that shows the top 15 countries with the highest rates of male infidelity. In other words, them the top 15 countries where the man then give on night and day, upon lunchtime, then give on for breakfast, then give lunch bun for supper, and if at tea time, then give bun for tea too. If at Easter, you know, you get double bun. If at Christmas, you get three times the amount of bun. Them just give on inner season and outer season. Let me see now. Hey, Carmen in Gregory Park. Carmen says, Jamaican men, the bun thing, don't know if them fall in the top five or them come first. So Carmen is saying she's not sure if them falling at the top five, but she kind of think them they're on the list. All right, cool. Charmaine says she's standing on business and she's sticking to what she says. Charmaine says, tell Pauline, says some woman worse than the man them. Charmaine says, I would really be disappointed if Jamaica is on the list. Jamaican men give bone, but me not think them make the top 15. So Charmaine sticking by her word. And Charmaine, so no can't tell her nothing. And I agree with Charmaine. I can understand Charmaine's position because, like I said, you know, depending on your situation or your experience, and you probably will respond based on your experience. So if you've had an experience with a Jamaican man, and you that in, with a relationship with a Jamaican man, and it ended badly, and if you're honest, because nobody's blameless, right? I'll just say this: nobody is blameless. So if there are two sides to a story, and if the relationship end, you probably have something where you contribute to it ending, right? It's not just one smutty fault. So Charmaine said, look here, she would be really disappointed if Jamaica is on the list. Charmaine says Jamaican men give bone, but she don't think they make the 15, much less the top five. She don't think Jamaica is on that list. Charmaine, I have to applaud you. You go, girl, you go. George in New York says, Kenneth, many women have called the job just to find out their partners had either called out sick or had a personal day. So is that a bun run? George, maybe I can get me that trouble, maybe answer the question there. All right, so on the list that I have, because you have all given your list, who you think, which country you think, on the list of top 15 countries with the highest rates of male infidelity. Charmaine says she don't think Jamaica met the list and she'll be very disappointed if Jamaica met the list. And some of you all say Charmaine must be joking. Charmaine cannot be in this world if at that she believe. But I say your response is based on your experience. So if you dated a Jamaican man and you have bad experience and the relationship end, automatically you're probably gonna say Jamaican man bad. So now let me get to the list. Ta-dap, ta-dap, ta-da. The top 15 countries with the highest rates of male infidelity. Number one, Thailand with 56%. Number two, Denmark with 46%. Italy comes in third with 45%. France follows with 43%. Germany comes in next with 40%. United States, 39%. Brazil, 38%. United Kingdom, 36%. Russia, 35%. Argentina, 34%. Switzerland, 33%. Sweden, 32%. Japan, 31%. Netherlands, 30%. And Spain, 29%. Nowhere on that list is Jamaica. Nowhere on that list is Jamaica. So the top 15 countries with the highest rates of male infidelity, that means them and them give on regular, right? Thailand tops the list, followed by Denmark, Italy, France, Germany, United States, Brazil, United Kingdom, Russia, Argentina, Switzerland, Sweden, Japan, Netherlands, and Spain. That's the top 15 countries with the highest rates of male infidelity. Like Charmaine said, should be very disappointed if Jamaica met the list. And Charmaine, you're correct. Jamaica not depend on the list, none at all. So all who say you're the delusional, then wrong. Big up yourself, Charmaine. Thanks for believing in us Jamaican men. And by the way, it's June, and June is designated as Men's Health Month, a global observance aimed at raising awareness about preventable health issues, reducing mental health stigmas, and encouraging men and boys to prioritize regular medical checkups. So June is Men's Health Month. And no, Jamaican man, they're not bad like one, I think. Even though this song says, fat girl, who wants fat girl? We're not that bad. Not at all.

You know, I think Pauline in Yukon doesn't believe the list that I gave. Pauline says, Kenneth, just give us the list. But Pauline, I gave you the top 15. I told you, if you didn't hear, that Thailand tops the list with 56%, followed by Denmark with 46%, Italy 45%, France 43%, Germany 40%, United States 39%, Brazil 38%, United Kingdom 36%, Russia 35%, Argentina 34%, Switzerland 33%, Sweden 32%, Japan 31%, Netherlands 30%, and Spain 29%. Jamaica is not on the list, Pauline. So if I'm giving you the list and Jamaica is not on the list, Maxine in Toronto says, based on the population, Jamaica would make the cut. But all Americans and Jamaicans are related. So Maxine in Toronto says, Jamaicans help Americans make up the list. So the percentage of Americans where America is on the list, United States has 39%. Maxine in Toronto says Jamaicans help Americans make up that number. Wow, the Kiangi Jamaican man, the winnings inside.

You know, I think some Night Stalkers are disappointed that Jamaica didn't make that list of 15 countries with the highest rate of male infidelities. Vincent in the UK, Vincent says, remember, you find Jamaican men everywhere in the world. And Pauline says, Kenneth, Jamaica dip on the list, but that you overlook it. Pauline says, Kenneth, it's Jamaica is on the list, but you don't see it. So Pauline is saying, I need to clean up my eyes, put on the glasses, and check the list again, because there's no way, no how, that Jamaica is not on that list. Maxine, somebody said, your gender bias, and you're putting down Jamaican men. Oh, Orville, so I must call in name. Orville says, Maxine, he believes that you are gender biased and that you're putting down Jamaican men because you strongly disbelieve that Jamaica did not make that list. You believe that Jamaica should be on that list. And George in New York says, whomever made that list, bad mind, Jamaican man for their prowess. So George in New York says he believes that Jamaica should be on that list, and whoever made the list, them bad mind and them information is incorrect. Sean in Brooklyn says, Kenneth, why do they think Jamaican men are that bad, given born? Because when people watching the internet, people thinking about Jamaican men, Pauline still can't believe. So Sean in Brooklyn says, come on, Pauline, well, how could you say that the list... Ruby says, Kenneth, that list is outdated. The winnings goes to Charmaine in Black River, who says there's no way Jamaica could make that list because she believes that she'd be very disappointed if Jamaica made that list of 15 countries with the highest rate of male infidelity. Sean in Brooklyn says, Kenneth, not every Jamaican man bad. Tell him again, Sean.

our godfather, Alton Ellis. He says, "You make me so happy." Just once more. I see some Night Stalkers have taken sides and they have formed groups to say, well, they are not agreeing with me. Pauline in Yukon says that she and Maxine are on the same side. Pauline says that she agrees with Maxine. Not Gosso. Jamaica half it upon the list. Narissa says, I agree. Jamaica is on the list. There's no way Jamaica is not on the list. What you know? Here you know. Dahlia says, Dahlia in the UK says, Kenneth, I'm very proud of my Jamaican men, and I'm happy to know that they are not on the list. On that list, they are good. There are good men in Jamaica. People who don't believe it is because of their bad experience. But I'm happy they did not make the list. And that's from Dahlia in the UK. And good morning, Kenneth. Carlene P. representing out of Port Maria. I totally agree. That list is outdated for real. So Carlene in Port Maria says she don't believe Jamaica is on that list. Jamaica half it up on the list. And Jojo says, Kenneth, you open up a can of worms, or you open up a can of Jamaican infidelity men worm. So Jojo says she's standing by what she said. Jamaica must be on that list. Maxine says Jamaican men don't care. If they want to cheat, they are going to cheat. No hide and seek, nothing. You cannot do it. Nothing you can do about it. So Maxine, oh yeah, call one next man name now. Remember, it's Kenneth. Where you get the other man name in the message? Maxine. Look here now, so we're talking about infidelity and all of that. And Maxine, send me a message, and Maxine, forget to put my name to it. Maxine, put one other man's name. You can all tell me what's happening.

Listen, I know I am not seeing incorrectly. So Maxine, to further add to her point, Maxine tried to back up our argument and thing. Maxine says, Jamaican men don't care. If they want to cheat, they're going to cheat. No hide and seek. Nothing you can do about it. And instead of saying Kenneth, Maxine put one other man name. I know Maxine has said me too mix up. Yet still, Maxine sent me the message, you know, and she's saying, Jamaican men don't care. If they want to cheat, they are going to cheat. No hide and seek. Nothing you can do about it. So instead of saying Kenneth, which I am the host of the show, so I assume that it she wants to say there's nothing you can do about it, Kenneth. But instead of Kenneth, she put one other man and she put another man's name to the message. And then I can tell me something to mix up.

It's a minute past two on the 94 Radio Jamaica 94 FM. The messages keep on coming in because some folks are on the side that Jamaican men should not, could not have made that list, and Jamaican men don't cheat. While some night stalkers are saying there's no way Jamaica is not on that list. That list is old. That list is outdated. So I want to know what them name. Maxine sent me a message and attached another man's name to it. And Carlene in Port Maria is saying that is my name upon a list. Is my new name. Maxine, give me a new name. So Carlene is saying that the name that on the message that Maxine sent is my new name. But me and Maxine never have no conversations and forget my new name. I'm open to a new name, but I'm saying we didn't have that conversation. Maxine is trying to fix up the argument. And I said, oh, Kenneth, that person was going to call me later. Because that person had my mind, so I just, and I'm going to call me later. That's why I put your name, I put that person's name. They said, Maxine, I do the gymnastics now. Maxine says the reason why she called another man's name in a message that's meant for me is because that gentleman is going to call her later. And that's the reason why that gentleman's name found its way in the message. So it's nothing shady. Paula from Mineral Heights says Jamaican men have to be on the list. Now surfing none of them. You wish she and we. So Paula from Mineral Heights says Jamaican men has to be on that list. Now surfing none of them. So I don't know what experience Paul from Mineral Heights has, but she says she is not swearing for any Jamaican men. Charmaine in Black River said, Kenneth, Maxine, I think both Smiles, I know you, she I think both, as Smiles, they're on her mind. Well, she did admit that. She was truthful in that. Pauline in Yukon says, Pauline in Yukon says, Pauline says, a good thing Friday was the

0: the blackout. I wonder why you say that, Pauline. Listen, Orville from Old Harbor says, Kenneth, the fact is only three things in life are sure: paying taxes, getting and giving bun, and you are go dead. So Orville says, no matter what you want to, if Maxine put wrong man name in the message, no worry yourself. Paying taxes, getting bun and giving bun, and debt is a surety. You cannot escape it. So don't mind the fact that Maxine put wrong man name in the message. That was meant for you. Orville in Old Harbor. Orville, you know, easy though. Paula says, Kenneth, me not have no bad experience, but I'm just very observant. You know, I'm going to go for a break. I'm going to take a break. You all have no behavior. Sure.
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1: Coming up in Teacher's Time, Sunday, June 7, 2026. 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Where is the JTA now and with its negotiations? What are some of the challenges still plaguing teachers in the classroom and institutions generally? And what of the teacher licensing issue with the JTC? 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
2: The debate is not over, and neither are the questions. 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Or does speed come at a cost of scrutiny? When billions may be spent in the name of recovery, who watches the watchmen? Balancing Justice host Andre Earl Casey wraps up the discussion in part three of NARA, Cutting Red Tape or Cutting Corners, with attorney at law, Mr. Wendell Wilkins, Principal Director of National Integrity Action, Dr. Gavin Myers, and Executive Director of Jamaica Accountability Meter Portal, Ms. Jeanette Caldo, on Tuesday, June 9 at 9 p.m. right here on Radio Jamaica 94 FM.
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4: 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All right, welcome back. It's 8 minutes past two. It is Radio Jamaica 94 FM. It's the Night Stalker Show. All right, so we are now inside a segment, the interactive segment that we call the Night Stalkers Link Up. This is where we, you know, we hold our reasoning and share ideas and thoughts. I mean, we have been sharing ideas and thoughts and holding our reasoning all morning long, but this is the main course, the main course, the main segment where we interact and all of that. However, I know because of the inclement weather, I'm not sure of the part, the volume where the, when it comes to the participation this morning. So I'm optimistic, but I know that based on what happened over the on Friday night, I'm not sure what's going to be happening.

0: and the explanation, and that there's going to be an investigation into the cause. I don't know if what are your thoughts on the cause of this? I mean, it was Friday was an interesting Friday. I mean, normally, you know, certain interesting Fridays fall on Friday the 13th. If you're kind of superstitious, you think, you know, strange things happen on Friday the 13th. But this Friday was Friday the 5th. And so, in addition to inclement weather, which we are still experiencing, you know, we had a lot of rain, wind, and all of that. The JPS says lightning so far. What they can say now is that lightning was the cause. I don't know if you saw any of that lightning in any area that you were, but you know, one thing triggered another. It's like a domino effect, and the result of it was island-wide power cut. Also, the NWC, some Jamaicans have not yet, they lost water. And so, the Gleaner is reporting that 65,000 NWC customers still without water after the island-wide outage. So, you know, want to get your thoughts, your reaction to this unfortunate situation that happened. I mean, there's also a fire at Oak Park Camp, which barracks were destroyed. So Friday was just crazy. It was just out of this world. It was like a Friday out of it's like a horror movie. So that's one thing. And also, you know, the Parliament's Economy and Production Committee is to undertake a comprehensive review of flexible work hours and work from home policies. The review comes against the backdrop of increasing global economic uncertainty, geopolitical instability, and rising fuel prices, which are placing pressure on businesses, workers, and national economies. So, are you in support of this work from home policy that's going to be looked at? Do you believe it's workable? What are the pros and cons of working from home? Do you believe that, you know, you can still give of your best without being in the office or being on location, where being at work in the company, or you believe you can give your best if you're at home? Well, I mean, what are your thoughts on this? So let's go to the phone lines. Hello, good morning.
1: Hey, what's up, man?
0: John!
1: Yes.
0: Jamaican men, don't cheat. We're not on the list. I don't know if you believe, say, you are one of those who say Jamaica, them is the list outdated and Jamaica for dep on the list. Me no know. Where are you
1: it's
0: on
1: not, it's not the list.
0: No, at the list. Jamaica is nowhere on the list.
1: You're not on it?
0: No, none at all.
1: Really? Okay.
0: No, seriously. So, you know, if anybody think that I'm hiding the fact that Jamaica is on the list and I don't want to reveal, Jamaica is not on the list. You know, and some people are saying African countries should be on the list. There is no African country on the list.
1: Whoa.
0: Yeah, so it's Thailand topping the list, Denmark, Italy, France, Germany, United States, Brazil, United Kingdom, Russia, Argentina, Switzerland, Sweden, Japan, Netherlands, and Spain is at the bottom of the list. So all who say Jamaica, half a day on the list.
1: So, may I have Spain and France and what again? France and Spain. Me know that those two countries and America.
0: Everyone in Spanish Town, everyone say from Spanish Town, so Kenneth Gwe, Jamaican men are the most notorious cheaters. So if on in Spanish Town, how you arrive by that? How you come to that conclusion? What data you have and what proof that you have that Jamaican men are the most notorious cheaters? You need to tell me, Yvonne, how you arrive at that? What information you have? What proof you have? we're taking it to the Privy Council, Yvonne, for that. We're going to contest that, so come with your proof. If one said Jamaican men are the most notorious cheaters. Yeah, so

0: we're looking at this work from home thing, that initiative that the government is going to look into, John. And we all, what happened Friday night? I mean, what was your experience? What was it like?
1: Man, Kenneth, I tell you, man, boy, and all the time, you know, man, I was praying that it would come back, you know, quick, you know.
0: Mm-hmm.
1: But I thought it was, like, I don't know, our black. I thought it was maybe, you know, just our black, you know, in this area.
0: Uh-huh.
1: Also, yes, it was island wide. That was, like, back in the day, used to have,
0: In the 80s.
1: B6.
0: Uh-huh.
1: But we get him B6, S-I-C-K.
0: Oh.
1: It's a product so regular. We used to have four-quart regular. Yeah, man, back in that time, 90, man, we used to get John Stevens.
0: I remember in the 80s when I was a little boy and stuff.
1: Yeah, man.
0: Electricity went almost every day.
1: Every day.
0: You know?
1: But, so, you know, praying that, man, I was praying, man, that it would come back, you know.
0: Mm-hmm.
1: It took a couple hours, and I'm looking back hours, maybe about before 12.
0: That's when it came back for you, because I remember you messaged me on Friday night and said, it returned.
1: Because I didn't get to listen to it Friday night, sure.
0: Mm-hmm.
1: Come on, it came back, I think they come back, about 12 o'clock over there or something, you know?
0: So when
1: but
0: you...
1: All stations were down.
0: Yeah. When you heard it was island-wide, did anything come to your mind, anything sinister, you know? Did you panic to say, well, God a come or something? I mean, did you think anything strange?
1: No, sir. Back in the day, I was just thinking about back in the day with the that generator, you are super regular. You know, that's what I was thinking about, no?
0: Mm.
1: And then I heard about they put a building in upper camp.
0: Mm-hmm. Yeah, it was a strange Friday.
1: Well, man, tell you.
0: It was very unusual, to put it mildly. It was an unusual Friday. You know, the JPS is saying, what they're saying so far is that the disruption was caused by lightning. So I don't know if you saw any excessive amount of lightning, but it says, you know, lightning hit one place and then it just triggered. It's a domino effect.
1: We had some down here too. Now we had some we had some lightning and things down here too.
0: Mm.
1: But that shouldn't spark the whole island, can it? No, man, that's you know.
0: You'd think that their system would be more modern and be able to withstand. I mean, nature, the force of nature is unstoppable. But you think they would have, you know, something in place to protect against lightning to an extent.
1: Island wide, no man, that's really you know, it was shocking to know it was island wide. You know,
0: Pauline, and you can say them a liar, and Ginal then going to tell us Anansi stories telling light from poor lightning. So no, Pauline said not go so them are Ginal and them are tell like Anansi story and I tell light from lightning.
1: She had a rough time. It seemed like she really went through something.
0: No, man, she's talking about JPS now. She's not talking about... She switched from the man argument. Auntie.
1: Oh, what she said about...
0: She said the JPS, then Ginal, and I'll be Anansi's story. Then tell us. Telling light from poor lightning. Right, Pauline? That is... I want to be sure, because if I'm the Jamaican, man, then I'll say a lie than Ginal. I want to be sure. But I am thinking that you're saying them are tell light on lightning. So hold on, John. I'm gonna wait and see, because Pauline very serious, and Pauline said Jamaican man. But you understand? So
1: I thought she was talking about Jamaican men.
0: Charmaine says Yvonne in Spanish Town will talk about Jamaican man. She must give proof. Unless she has dated other men, why would she think that Jamaican men must be on the list? I agree with you, Charmian. I support 100%, you know, the stance we are taking.

0: I cannot defend the man them. Charmaine, me I defend you. Me no matter who want come, me say me I defend you, Charmaine. Anybody want come this morning, make them come. Yeah, so also, you know, the electricity went, and we're now hearing that water commission customers, you know, a lot of folks don't have any water. 65,000 NWC customers still without water after the island-wide outage.
1: You know that most of the pumps, right? They have to use electricity, right?
0: Right.
1: So, I was went to know how much I went to, you know, the next day.
0: Mm-hmm.
1: Yeah, we did. I went to water for a while.
0: Yeah.
1: I came out later in the day.
0: My problem was, John, the heat.
1: Yeah, man. Can I...
0: So I could not sleep, and so I didn't get any sleep Friday night, and then it disrupted my entire plans for Saturday, because you know, I wanted to go to DT's funeral, but I had to work Saturday morning, and I went home, didn't get any sleep, had to come to work in the morning, and then without no sleep, I just could not manage to go to the funeral because I had to prepare myself to come to work. At midnight, so no a sleepless night and back to back shifts. I could, I know something strong, but I'm not that strong. Yeah, I could make it.
1: Okay, you know what? I went, you know, trying to get you know, but I couldn't pick up any audio, but you know what happened.
0: Yeah, there was some issue. I had the same problems too. They had issues with the audio, so I'm not sure what happened there.
1: Yeah, I couldn't get the audio, and then we had rain again and turned down again, you know.
0: Mm-hmm.
1: Earlier too.
0: Yeah.
1: In the same time, so I just had to forget it, you know. I was really disappointed, you know.
0: Yeah.
1: Come on, didn't get any audio at all.
0: Mm-hmm. Yeah, it's going to be raining until in the week. That's the prediction. So, you know, I don't know. But the work from week situation now. Where are you on that? Do you think it's something that we can implement effectively? What are the pros and cons? What are, you know, of that work from home?
1: Okay, it's in COVID.
0: Hey.
1: That took place, you know, because even my daughter that deceased now, you know, she was working at from home, you know,
0: mm-hmm.
1: during COVID,
0: mm-hmm.
1: and she would only go in to the office certain, you know, like when they have special like, you know, things, and so they would call her to come in, and so, but she used to work from home.
0: Mm-hmm.
1: Yeah, man, she was working from home. Even after she passed, they came on and took the things there, you know, what she was working with and things, mm-hmm. the computers and things.
0: Yeah.
1: I think it could, yeah, man, it could work, because during COVID, yeah, that happened during COVID.
0: But who would get the better of that deal? You think the company or you think the worker?
1: Maybe the workers could work with or something, could work with, because I remember those, you know, maybe they could have like option, like what hours would you prefer? You know, the workers, like, they could give the workers like an option to you know, because during the morning, you know, donate, you know, in the West. Sometimes you have to take the sidewalk, you know, South Shore Line, you know, just to get ahead, you know.
0: The traffic is horrible.
1: Traffic terrible. So, yeah, man, donate, man, especially going from the West to enter to Mobay.
0: Mm-hmm.
1: Some long line.
0: Yeah, because that's one of the things that they're looking at, the traffic congestion. And how much time is lost in traffic, and stuff. So, do you think people are trustworthy enough to put in the necessary hours when they're working from home?
1: Yeah, man.
0: And they would be as productive. They have the supervisor. Yeah. You know, you don't have any supervisor looking over your shoulder and checking your work. I mean, what you think could be put in place to make sure that people? And do you think the salary should be adjusted?
1: Maybe they could work for something, you know. You know, have some negotiation and thing, you know.
0: Mm-hmm.
1: Because remember, you're at home now, so you're gonna eat more.
0: Yeah, I was waiting for that. Your utilities are gonna use more.
1: Yeah, yeah, you're gonna use more, you know, because I'm telling my daughter, her company, they give subsidy on like electricity. You know. Yeah, and with the thing, the internet as well. Yeah, her company, they had that, she had that, you know, with them, you know. So yeah, it could work. It could work because. Seeing how she worked at the time, she put in hours, and you see, even time she was ill, and she had some days off, and so, and then she would try to make up back hours and thing, you know, you know. Yeah, man, I would watch her and see, oh, you know, yeah, man, it could work, because in COVID it worked a little bit only the with the COVID with the students who couldn't have. Afford you know, establish and whatever they were at a disadvantage, but the workers they could negotiate with their company and you know share for a time that they would prefer to work, you know, just to get away from the traffic in the morning because a terrible morning. Since down here, I can't imagine in some is 10 times worse than down here, you know. And I remember you were saying one time you had to park a car one night.
0: Recently there was a horrible traffic congestion one Friday, and I had to park and walk the rest of the way to work.
1: I think it could work, you know. And then, you know, you fix the hours, you know. Yeah, it could work. Because some countries have it already, you know. So, however we could do, you know, try maybe send somebody there, a country that, you know, that have it running, and see how they operate, and maybe we could maybe tweak it a little, you know, no?
0: Yeah.
1: Because sometimes we try to do things and we don't get the experience from other countries that, you know, have the same system going on, you know, and it's working for them. So we could maybe send somebody, you know, one of those countries that it is working really effectively, so and see if we could maybe tweak it or whatever. Yeah, I think it could work.
0: All right. Well, nice talk of families, your family members who are in the diaspora. If it's happening in your neck of the woods, you could tell us how it's working. And what's the pros and cons of that?
1: Right.
0: No more. You covered all that. It's just two. The unusual events that took place. On Friday. I don't know if anything else that we discussed, we talked about earlier. If you want to comment on that, you know, because you know sometimes some things were, you know, the early segment it spill over into this segment. So I'm not saying you can't, but that's about it.
1: Hey, one more thing with the orb. I was at a place one time, I see they had some soup, you know, and it can smell good, you know. I see people buying it, can it, and some say, boy, you know, I don't like to eat outside, you know. I don't eat meat and things, so I always scared that people might mix up things, you know. So, you know, but I was there, and my stomach kind of feel away, and I'm saying, boy, you go try the soup, can it? Whoa. Big mistake. That thing, it was tasteless, oily. Mr. Kenneth, I couldn't believe. You see, another time I was working at a place, you know, and I saw the gravy, and that really like a really gravy. I said, I don't want, you know, but I'm telling the man, I'm saying, don't put it on, you know, on my thing, you know, just bring the food, come straight away. I'm ketchup at the party, you know.
0: You carry your own ketchup and pepper?
1: Yeah. Because that thing, what Mr. Denson was grieving, said that wasn't nothing. It was the look. And one day, Kenneth, I said, I remember it. And Kenneth, me try to scrape off it.

0: and big mistake in it. You mm-hmm. see, I had a I had the worst belly ache.
1: Yeah.
0: I could call some friend, you know, some co-worker,
1: mm-hmm.
0: and they brought, you know, something. I'm looking at me, said, that day, man, I'm in the dead. Come and said, kid, just looking at what they call grave, you know,
1: mm-hmm.
0: I mean, you know, some people, they have some people, they have good constitution of car, kid.
1: Yeah.
0: I mean, you know, people use, have that, you know, car, just looking at it,
1: mm-hmm.
0: and I said, no, I'm going to want, no, Tyler. And that day, man, I said, I scrape up as much as I could.
1: Uh-huh.
0: But I tell her, from that, he said, look here, if they care for the next day,
1: mm-hmm.
0: I don't want him. Tell him to play now. Look here, you see, next time, and only bring it come, they must have not want it.
1: All right.
0: Yeah.
1: All right, John, yeah. We're going to leave it out because all the night stalkers are calling, so we're going to get about
0: it. Yeah, man, respect, all right?
1: Yeah, man, thank you for calling.
0: Time.
1: All right. It's 2:30 on the Radio Jamaica, 94 FM. It's the Night Stalker Show. Here inside a segment of the show we call Night Stalkers Link Up. Edgar from Portmore. Edgar says, Friday was not good. Thought it was a little problem. I see where JPS don't have any conscience. As for Up Park Camp, that sound like a disgruntled soldier. Edgar, what you know about soldier and being disgruntled? Edgar, is what you know. Edgar says, what I want JPS to do is try cut down the stolen light in Jamaica so our bills will reflect correctly. All right, Edgar, thanks for that. Mass Richard in California, Richard says, working from home is a good idea, but the only problem is we have too many lazy people, and how much work will get done, the salary should remain the same. All right, Master Chad. Hello, good morning.
2: Wagwan, I'm asking.
1: You tell me, Donovan.
2: Why me disappointed?
1: Why are you disappointed
2: in? Where some jacket come, if we not the panelists, where some jacket come from around, yeah?
1: Well, you're getting it mixed up, man.
2: Whoa.
1: What do you mean if you not the panelists?
2: Yeah.
1: Where so much... So you, Donovan, supposed to be on that list. So you're disappointed that you, Donovan, is not on the list. So Donovan, me never know see our girls, man. So all the Night Stalkers have been saying Jamaican men are should be on the list. Is you cause it?
2: Well,
1: are you met the ladies them and say it? You're a bad man.
2: Okay, no, Ken. Because me I said the ladies them said Jamaican man the depart.
1: No, but are you them a talk about because you come up strong and say you're disappointed that you Donovan not on the list.
2: You can't. Because you have ladies from overseas come here, come look dread for rent.
1: Sorry,
2: they don't rent ball it too.
1: Come here, as I discriminate, them I discriminate if I dread alone. So them
2: no,
1: don't rent ball it.
2: One of the time, them have, when the ladies they come here, man.
1: So use a dread. Use a dread or a ball it.
2: Me?
1: Use a dread or a ball it.
2: A ball it, man.
1: Oh, so that means that you don't make the cut then?
2: You know, me couldn't make the cut. The dread them usually to run the things about you, know.
1: So you come talk. Oh, you come talk the dread business. Oh, you come talk.
2: The Satan's dread them. Anything we
1: yeah,
2: come
1: yeah, yeah, the song was Rasta no mix up in a tenement yard. Too much and cargo bring come. You come talk about the dread them and you're balling.
2: No, man, you can't tell me that. Because you have some dread when me know.
1: Mm.
2: Right? When me know those days. Those days, them dread that a jalove sound me usually fight like, you know, jalove. And most of the man, they might fear outside of them party. Just to get some of the visas to go back then, me know that.
1: You know, Donovan, you know, say if me a go road, I'm here for a minute, I'm going to tell us when I come. Because anything you see me do around here, I'll come back and talk.
2: No, man, that's what I see, man.
1: That's what you see.
2: That's something, anybody. No. I saw me stay. Look at him. Me, I talk to about a man who have some CD cassette there. Me have a whole, you can't get all one, a whole set. And a little cassette them the way where man carry God dance. So me have a whole, my yard of history, you know.
1: Mm. So you have a whole of VCR and cassettes
2: VCR
1: at your house?
2: VCR and cassette. Me have a back then, the whole layout of Michael Jackson, Teddy P, the whole of them, a vinyl pack, special.
1: Mm.
2: Me, I tell you, and plus, me I tell you, we're born away like me. He give me the whole layout of some when he find out what I go on when I go look at him. Just take everything. Me have them here. Me have a little one with you. Me have a camera. Little small camera. Me have a whole heap of history, you know, because I'm a history man, you know,
1: so
2: books.
1: You call it antique?
2: Yes, man, me history. Mm. We go, like, for instance, I get a removal. Sometimes people will leave them house, you know, when they get them furniture. They will buy a house, so them just say, you know what I say? Give me $10,000 for moving. And them say, when them look for the money and say, they say, take the whole house and everything. You see them things where you start top side you there, from Lindos Road there, up at the Salvation Army there. And me care most of them over there, go for them over there, give away them over there, you know.
1: Oh.
2: When you left and you come up, just have your pass, Beachwood Avenue, you know.
1: Mm-hmm.
2: That's why when you see people call for anything where they want, what? This, that. Me can't just say, well, go back for something and say, more than that. Because most time, me get a whole house and move and I don't want the furniture, I don't want none. Because there are books I look for. Books, one of my oldest books, you know, is from 1484, you know, but British, you know. I want to lie to, I tell lies, see lies. Martin, my planner, but Sir P, you know, I say a lie, I tell. When Bob Marley did that one play, say, you say, no, don't play. But leave that alone. But, look, what I say, with the history of with Jamaican man, me and say, well then, wow, I mean, you know, back then, ladies left from overseas come here one Jamaican man. Some of them left them baby mother for the overseas ladies, and some of them got because of the opportunity. Some I don't know. Some I say, then, with the DNA, more time here, jacket. We are get jacket. We know where my mother come from.
1: But you sound very disappointed that Jamaica is not on the list.
2: No, but we're a stallion, man. We're a stallion.
1: No, but so hold on. What do you take pride in? You take pride as in being a girl's man, a boner man, or do you take pride in? Hold on. Listen, me, I say to you, no, man. Hold on. Before you start defending, I'm gonna tell you. What is it you take pride in? Do you take pride in being a faithful man in terms of when you're in a relationship, you stick to one partner? Or do you think you stick to the analogy that Jamaican man, if you have 10 girls, if you have girls in a bungle?
2: Yeah.
1: Because you say you're disappointed that Jamaica don't make the list.
2: No.
1: So what you support? You're supporting the one man that would a whoop a woman? Is that what you're supporting?
2: Then I shall tell you.
1: No. Shabba say what him say. Being a man say what him say. But what does Donovan stand for? Do you stand for a woolly pa woman? Do you believe that you should infidelity, a man should have a lot of, you should have a lot of girls?
2: A man as young
1: you
2: as
1: should be
2: feel.
1: Unfaithful.
2: A man as young as him feels. So if you feel like that, well, then you can't, your woman can't satisfy you. You go out there. The man,
1: so are you saying to me now then that you listen to what I'm asking you so based on what you just said to me, are you saying to us, to me and the rest of the Night Stalker family, that you don't have one in a when you get born in a your relationship, you have side chicks?
2: Yes.
1: All right, I'll leave it at that.
2: Yes, I make God search me as yes. Love is in the eye of the behold. I said, go.
1: You know, sir, so I think I first you ever called me and we are talking about it now, you're honest. Because you always paint this picture that you are a very upstanding citizen, that you are sinless and above reproach. But yes, sir, right now you're in a relationship and you're afraid for talk. You get bun. You have side chick. You're a girl. You're a gallus.
2: Yes, you don't have to go to bed. Yeah, girlies, you don't have to go to bed.
1: No, you don't have to explain anything further. I accept what you said. So, what was your experience? Were you affected by the island-wide power outage?
2: Yes.
1: Talk to me. How?
2: Me couldn't come out of my house.
1: You afraid to come out?
2: Me couldn't come out because my gate, my things, them work with electric and the generate. Right now, me can't come out. Me have to call somebody forgot to put the lead on the window for my wall too.
1: Then Donovan, when we live down upon the flat here, when we look upon the hill, all the people and we live uptown, them have lights. So how comes you don't have no standby?
2: We have a standby generator when the light gone, you know. Remember, I tell you.
1: Wait, you run out of gas? You're not
2: no,
1: a few.
2: No, them in a show, you send in the picture, them, you know, see how the play house mashed down and all the house broke away. You send you them, you know.
1: Oh.
2: And

0: generator covered with mud and everything. All yesterday from Friday night, me can't better go for work. Remember, tell the water commissioner come to run pipe and dig it, and send you the picture of everything. I hide nothing. Remember from last year, you know, before the hurricane, me having problem with water commissioner, you know, come relay the pipe. Me spend a whole heap of money up the road, cover up with them, though, before Melissa. Remember, the truck couldn't come out for 3 months, nearly 6 months. Me up with the one place, a complaint, but then come and then finally come. Then carry man now, show up on my gateway. Change the angle of the house, the water where I come from, up the road, and mash up every culvert. You understand me?
1: Yeah.
0: Me, they send out. Listen, y'all.
1: Yeah, man, I know you sent the pictures.
0: Listen, y'all, they way call it.
1: Yeah, man, I know you sent the pictures. You sent it to me. You sent it to Beyond the Headlines. You probably sent it to Markland, to and Hotline,
0: yeah,
1: and all over the place.
0: Yeah, can't come out. Right, you know, see them can't come out.
1: Yeah. Paul.
0: The mud come from up the road.
1: Yeah.
0: Black the gateway, the driveway, so the mud and the silk and everything come out. So I just load that.
1: Oh.
0: And just take
1: so it's raining. It's raining now. It's raining where you are now. Is it raining?
0: Yeah, but it rained from yesterday, from Sunday.
1: Yeah, today's Sunday.
0: Yeah, it rained from yesterday morning, straight on all day yesterday.
1: So
0: some of them better pay that no mind.
1: So you have not yet received electricity. Have you gotten back? You say you have
0: electricity coming up, but the door can't. We can't but have to go burn up the motor now because the silk and the dirt block the thing, so I have to just load that.
1: Oh.
0: And the generator from ever since before, all of them things that they mash up, and then they said they will replace water commerce. They said they will replace it, but them have the dads, the big dads there, they will write a letter and send them must wait 3 months, and it's 3 months gone, and the letter just there. I mean, I know who else to turn to.
1: But anyway, Pauline, in you can just to ask you, how is Princess and her children, if they're all right?
0: Princess, all right. My beat of Princess. My beat Princess, man. Beat her, man. Get her in the truck.
1: Mm.
0: Carry a nice meal, man, and open the door and lock her in there, man, and call her.
1: Oh. George, yeah, George in New York says, what kind of bun you give? For HTV bun you give?
0: HTV?
1: Because you hear you talk about, say, you have girls and girls in a bungle. And you have side chicks. So, George, if I ask you for HTV bun you give?
0: No, hard to beat. That look like hard to beat. Well, I don't know. I don't go there, so really hard to beat one, the HTV.
1: Yeah. All right, George say you sound very busy, man. Or you have time for give bun, or you sound like you're busy all the time.
0: No, me multitask, Lord. You can't understand me.
1: You hear that, George Donovan said
0: multitask.
1: Multitask. I don't know what he mean by that, but him saying multitask.
0: I'm here, there, and everywhere, George. I make myself happy. I'm 73. I just make myself contented. I don't bother to worry about anything in life.
1: So at 73, Donovan, you're still giving bun at 73?
0: No, man.
1: You know, me think if you leave that to like all Edgar and Portmore.
0: Edgar?
1: Eh.
0: A man is as young as him feel. I don't drink, I don't smoke. So, I mean, I'm there and everywhere.
1: Okay, sir. All right, yeah. We're talking about the work. Have you heard, what are your thoughts on work from home? You think people can work from home and work productively? What do you think? Government looking at if it's possible where people can work from home, because the whole of traffic congestion and the all sort of things that's happening in the world and how it's affecting the country, you believe that work from home policy should be implemented?
0: Well, they do it in COVID, and we don't get this statistic, if I pronounce it.
1: The statistics. Yeah, man, proper. I understand what you're talking about, the statistics.
0: You know,
1: yeah.
0: Proper, where if it is feasible that people can work from home and comfortable and get them salary and can pay the light bill, water, sending children to school and being comfortable, fine. I don't know the problem when it's COVID, you know, because I said I multitask. I'm my own boss.
1: So if I don't work,
0: I can live off of my property, you know.
1: Yes.
0: So I don't know for the rest of people. Not, you know, so.
1: No, but you can only talk for yourself. You can only talk for yourself.
0: You know.
1: Mm.
0: So. If it can work that way, if it can work.
1: George said to your amount of two, you busy, you don't have no time for have more than one girlfriend. George in New York said, I joke you, I make nothing.
0: I joke you, I make.
1: George said to all you busy, the amount of all you talk all the time, but you're busy, you don't have no time for give bun.
0: George, look, George, let me tell you something. When I go to, like for instance, I go to Price Mart or

0: I said, I bring myself. Where you want me? Oh, Lord, this little man here is so fascinated. Donovan, you're so fascinated. Donovan, you can manage. Donovan, can you manage? I said, yes. Yes.
1: All right, Donovan, you say judge, what judge talking is joke. You can't, the girls, them say you can't manage.
0: Yes.
1: You have girls in a bungle.
0: Yes.
1: So you're a renter ballad.
0: Renter ballad?
1: Yeah, you say, no, you come talk to them of renter dread,
0: no,
1: so
0: no,
1: you have a...
0: No. What you think about Donovan.
1: All right, Donovan.
0: You say when the light go off, you don't reach out there. The last time the light go off, you know, in Jamaica here, you know.
1: Island wide, you know.
0: You know what they happened?
1: What happened?
0: Where the whole no nobody believe, but actually SMT. They had a, when those planes usually come from carry away our little thing, you know.
1: Yes, I ganja plane them here talk about. We are going talk about all. Talk about the ganja plane them, man.
0: Yes. They had a big, what I mean, usually go burn and feel very. They had a, where they had to stop. They had a big, massive one, you know, land on the planes and the our raceway down there, you know.
1: Yeah.
0: And it couldn't go up, you know. But maybe they have friends.
1: So you ain't going to put ganja on the plane too?
0: Then
1: you have land, can plant it. So, what you mean? And you have chuck. So, you're going to load the chuck?
0: No, Kenneth, let me tell you
1: something. What you mean, no? What you mean, no, Kenneth?
0: Listen to about Donovan. People hear me talk all the time. Kenneth, when it comes to money, you know, me no run no money, you know. My man come see it, you know. My mother and father, you know, was people were wealthy, you know, and left. That's why me no left here. That's why me no left here, because everything is here. Me no have to go to the keep and shoot and rob people.
1: Charmaine, in the Black River, say, I be a chat at 73, where you can do for have whole girls. Girls, what? The girls, they just take your money.
0: No, man, Charmaine. Don't do me that, Charmaine, man. Don't do that, Charmaine.
1: Listen, Charmaine, don't rate you. Listen, tell Charmaine, say, the whole of the moon. Tell Charmaine, say, the whole of the moon are the bright eyed shine. Donovan.
0: Charmaine, I would just take you out and...
1: No. Oh, you cannot take Charmaine. Mr. Charmaine will beat you up. You cannot do that. Charmaine is very occupied.
0: Giving bun. Right? So Charmaine says, with the ladies, we take the money. It's nothing wrong, Charmaine.
1: So you say, you don't mind the girls them take your money?
0: No, man.
1: Eh?
0: What would you mind?
1: Pauline, so if you tell us, Pauline, say you're too old now, you have to keep quiet.
0: Pauline
1: in Yukon says, Donovan, you're too old. You must keep quiet. The bother with the bone thing.
0: No, man. You can't dispirit me, darling. Don't do that, Pauline. You can't do that. You know? You can't do that, Pauline, to Donovan. You want to see Pauline, you want to see when Donovan goes and the girls are done. So Donovan come in here. Let's hear what you have to say. Oh, Lord, man. Donovan would get a dirty ball of wings for the ladies. Them laugh. Turkey.
1: All right, so you were saying back in the day, we're talking about the 70s or 80s when it happened. You said the island wide power cut and ganja playing Leonard Jamaica and
0: yes,
1: them something.
0: You said I'm gonna go down Vernon Field on the air street, sometimes we'll go down the parade. Or a test run with the bikes or cars there. Yeah. You couldn't go down my plane down there. They have a big massive one down there, you know, land down there, you know. And you have some, you know. If you don't know, I'm big trucking company there, Mark.
1: Oi. Don't tell me the name of the trucking company. It's all right. Don't call nobody name. You must not do that. You can't tell story. Hold on. Listen to me. You must learn to tell story without calling nobody name.
0: No, I'm not calling name.
1: Hey, so nobody tell the name of the trucking company.
0: I truck too.
1: Mm.
0: So leave that alone. Them have them way at Jamaica for do them thing. So me no really respond. But as me say, me no have to do that.
1: Are you sure you ever used to make one trip, go down there, go load fear thing on the plane?
0: Drive from St. Andrew, go all of them place,
1: are you sure nobody never hire you and say, Donovan, we pay you this for carry on your load?
0: You can't call me as much as you know me, then you know me chuck to you. You pass your place and you can't give me no night work or nothing.
1: Then you no can't do it in a day too. Then hold on. Then you no can't do it in a day too. You no give bone. You no give bone. You no give bone in a day. Eh?
0: Correct.
1: Then if you give born in the day, why you can't load your truck with things and carry go load pan
0: nah,
1: plane? Eh?
0: No, man, you can't. All right. You can't give me no. I mean, that's why my work, I mean, a contract.
1: Then a contract, then Donovan, I could say no, to you, man, Donovan, I'm going to give you a contract for carry X amount of pound of stuff.
0: I'm not step out of. I'm not going to call the business in your place, their name, because my goods them put on, and the fact is just put on. Straight where me I go, and when we go in swim, I go to the park, it's the car gone back again. When I make one trip in the day, I know I say $1 million that and it done. Me throw my partner for 500,000 out of that done.
1: So, you throw a partner for you and them girls?
0: Yes,
1: all right, all right, not a van. I mean,
0: my girls, them love Baileys, you know.
1: All right, none of one. Yeah, girls, I'm going to enjoy the Baileys. All right, maybe give somebody else a chance though for talk. Yeah, but thank you for calling.
0: Yes.
1: All right, sir. Big up yourself. All right, Donovan. You know, I've got to put some respect on Donovan's name now. You know, you can't take Donovan simply, you know. You guys now have to put some respect on Donovan's name and know that Donovan, even though he's over 70, he's still popular with the girls. He's still popular with the ladies. Donovan says he and his girls, they have Baileys, you know, when they're celebrating. All right. Maxine in Toronto says, Kenneth, we need the Caribbean country list. So Maxine, not letting go of this, you know. Maxine says she believes that Jamaica should be on that list of countries where the men, there's a higher practice of infidelity. Maxine says Jamaica must be on that list. Anyway, Maxine says, on the nationwide blackout and fire, isn't there safeguard on the grid for lightning? JPS just got everyone's power connected. I ain't trusting their story. Read work from home could work depending on the field you're in. One, put workers on probation period if they are slacking off. Result-based option. Two, working from home has been an option for some Canadian employees since COVID. This gives parents more flexibility to a balanced work schedule and family life, alleviating traffic gridlock, saving on gas, wear and tear on your vehicle are positives for work from home. However, what the financial impact of having empty office spaces could be a significant problem economically. All right, thank you for that, Maxine. Good points there. Hello, good morning.
2: Good morning, sir.
1: Yes, good morning. Who is this?
2: Well, I want man from Lindstedt in Bird Cup.
1: You must, when you call, you must turn off a radio because maybe you get some feedback there.
2: Yeah, me know, but
1: you mean, then if you know why you have the radio on when you call me, sir?
2: Through the rain, did I fall? You know?
1: Then what I have to say, sir, is the phone you're talking on is not the radio. So you're talking to me through your phone. So why is it that you have your radio on and you're causing
2: want
1: that
2: feedback? I know when to call you.
1: So you're not going to obey the rule and keep you and turn down your radio when you're calling?
2: Yes.
1: So why you come out strong about you want to know when you're calling me? So that's why you turn up your radio and you're not turn off your radio.
2: No, Mr. The rain up here.
1: So the radio start work back again. You get the radio fixed?
2: Yeah, man. Yeah. No, Mr. The rain falling. Now you know to my part out, I think.
1: Oh, so you, like Ernest Smith say, you're in the pitter-patter-pot on the roof.
2: Yeah.
1: Oh, so like what the rain of you're not going to get nobody to keep your company?
2: No, sir.
1: Are you the woman in a year part of the house? You alone?
2: Yeah, man.
1: Then, oh, you're so selfish. You, Mr. BC, that is so popular and have all these lady friends and stuff. You mean to say you're so selfish that you could not invite somebody over? You couldn't send taxi to go pick up somebody and say, come spend the weekend because it's raining? And you don't want to be alone in the rain.
2: No, well, you have to learn certain things. You know?
1: What you have to learn? What you have to learn?
2: To protect yourself.
1: So what are you protecting yourself from?
2: Well, you know.
1: Me don't know. You tell me where you protect yourself from.
2: Enough things can happen. You know?
1: Like what, so? Where you call enough things?
2: Oh, then, you know. Me have a problem when it comes to that here, sir. So.
1: Then talk to us. You call if you talk to us and you say, Kenneth, you must ask my question. So what kind of problems you have? if it hold on now, in a Jamaica, everybody knows that when rain a fall and rain a fall for long, them call it lover's weather. And you say, you talk all the while, oh, you're girls, man. Nobody no love the girls. I'm like you, and the girls, I'm not love nobody like them, like Mr. BC. And yeah, you are saying to me, Mr. BC, on this Sunday, that it's raining all over the place. You are alone in that big old place where you have out there. You have this big old house and you alone. You're just selfish. You don't have none of your lady friend over there keep your company. And so make we listen to Night Stalker show and listen to nice music with Kenneth a play. You're just there in that place. So you're not afraid?
2: No, I'm not afraid.
1: So yeah, you, then are you just say you're afraid? If you have lady friends,
2: I'm
1: come
2: on. I have a small machine them with me in there.
1: Hold on, you have a small machine with you.
2: Eh?
1: Charmian, say you need a life blanket to protect you. Charmian, say for tell you, howdy. First of all, Charmian in Black River says to tell you good morning.
2: Good morning,
1: and,
2: man.
1: And she said, how comes a man of your stature, a man like you, Mr. BC, don't have a life blanket for protect you in the rain?
2: You see, and everything you can do, and rain sometimes just comes suddenly, you know.
1: No, this rain don't sudden, sir. This rain don't sudden. The Met Office sent out a bulletin telling us that So now that you see the rain fall, you see the rain fall from Friday night. You know, make one phone call. All the time you're upon the phone and you have message this lady and you have message that lady. There's nobody that you message that was interested to come over and spend the weekend with you.
2: Well, Me kind of did all right, yes.
1: Oh, so you did have company before rain start fall? Oh, no, I understand, sir. My apologies, sir. So you just relax now. You rest up. You're resting now like how it's raining. Because before the rain did fall, you did have company.
2: That's why I say sometimes the rain comes sudden.
1: So you said to the lady before the rain start fall.
2: You know, sometimes you have to mind who you're talking. You know, sometimes we have so much listener to one thing, you know.
1: Oh, so you don't want to talk business, I make your business go to. This part of your business go to the road.
2: You see one of the jacket coats in the evening, you know.
1: Yes, you see one of the who?
2: The jacket coat.
1: Oh, you mean you see something that your name called upon?
2: I don't mean. I just. They say I'm first never see this. They say me have to tell you. You know if this is the who you think carry the guy go a court, and the woman carry the
1: oh,
2: guy.
1: you saw the show that they have on TV about.
2: Yeah.
1: Oh.
2: Yeah.
1: Hey. So where's about it? What do you recognize?
2: Who you think carried the girl and the boy go a court?
1: Ooh, tell me. Come in.
2: Yeah, I mean the man and the woman go a court.
1: Who carried them?
2: The girl mother carried them go a court because she has said they pick me up with the guy.
1: Hey.
2: And the girl has said they pick me up with the guy. The girl said yes after the guy. And the mother said no, because she not go give her nothing. She go take everything. She not give her nothing because she had take up with the guy. And the guy said the two of them said they love one another, you know.
1: Mm.
2: But she know. I say well then the pick me up for the guy where the girl along with.
1: Mm.
2: After one another guy. But the girl says she forget about that the guy the long time.
1: Hey.
2: The woman all took in a court said the guy didn't come check you 2 weeks ago. And he all sit down in her lap, in her lap.
1: Oh, all right, sir. Anyway.
2: So when judge said, but lady, the man, one at 25 and one at 31. Hey. The man, somebody know you know, and for your business, that's you know. You can't tell them how to live them life, you know. Anyway, when the case done, I did to really the guy, you know.
1: Mm.
2: So the judge asked the woman, said, then where you go to? He said, boy, I may have to just go live with them same way.
1: Okay.
2: Because he said, she has to go buy one house with them. You understand?
1: Hey.
2: So me, I show you, say, hey, everything can happen so funny. Because I know none of them, I know the guy this one in picked the picnic. Oh. And the mother, yeah. And the daughter.
1: Okay.
2: You don't see it.
1: Then so, then suppose your name call and them said them okay, got a paternity, a court, got jacket court because your name call and you know.
2: Well, yeah. You see, I go one way for my name can call, you know.
1: Yeah.
2: If me did the boat. If me did actually the boat, yeah. Then my name could call. But you can't call my name otherwise.
1: Judge in New York said the reason why you don't have no company in the rain is because you have back problem. And you must get some bengi and rub your back.
2: Get some what?
1: Bengi and rub your back. You know the pain ointment, bengi.
2: Well, me used a back problem for a long time.
1: So yeah, back problem. George is right. So hold on. So George is right. George said a back problem I have. That's why you don't have nobody in the rain.
2: No. Some of me did one time. Me did one little back problem. I know me did my part.
1: Hey.
2: Me that lift some weight, but me overcome that long time.
1: What kind of weight? Were you lifting human weight?
2: Some cement.
1: A cement, you know, so you call it. That's what you call it, the lady, cement.
2: No, me just drive my car one day, go up a one yard. And when me look, me see some cement a come. So you know, some man strong and powerful, I go just do a thing.
1: Yeah.
2: And you just start lift cement and car go put on.
1: Oh. So who you that try impress? So which lady you see that you try impress?
2: You don't really not impress nobody because I did. Well, if a woman did it, and you know, say, well, when woman did it, no, but them not go help you because, you know, them not go help you carry because no other man then did it because the guys then just put on his cement and chew me, did it, and strong, and, you know.
1: Yeah.
2: You know, when a man strong, you do anything.
1: Yeah
2: man.
1: Pauline in you can says to tell you good morning, and Pauline say, it look like me a rough you up. And me a rough you up, sir? Or are you come and going like you're a bad man on the show?
2: No, sir, me not. You know me not bad you. Eh? You know that.
1: Charmin, so if you ask if the lady where you lift up named Cement.
2: No, you see, dead weight and live weight are two different weights, you know. One help you and one kill. One pressure you and one help you. You know, so the live weight can help you. Live weight help you, you know. The dead weight will kill you. Broke you down, mash you down, yeah?
1: Oh, yeah, you're speaking from experience.
2: Yeah, well, when you say speaking from experience, me as a man, me study weight, me study live weight, can't help.
1: Hey.
2: Help you.
1: Oh.
2: Live weight, easier to turn over a vehicle more than the dead weight, you know? Once you set up right, you know?
1: So you say, once you set where you're supposed to set right, everything is all right?
2: Yeah. Yeah, man. You see, you know, sometimes people unbalance themselves, you know.
1: Mm.
2: Yeah.
1: So a lady ever make you unbalance it?
2: Well, you know, a whole part things, sometimes you get experience, right? But sometimes other people experience and live off of. Understand.
1: All right. So, Nerissa in Runaway Bay says to tell you good morning. Nerissa says, oh, you're so lucky. Every Sunday morning you get through. Oh, you're so lucky.
2: Look, ma'am. Let me tell you. I'm going to tell you something, ma'am. You see, if me I drive a taxi, after that time, me I have to get one for myself. Me couldn't. I one of the first talk upon Mr. Kenneth show. Me are one of them. Me certain me are one of them are the first one. And me study everything. There's a trick in everything you do. You understand, ma? So me study it. You know? And it work.
1: Audrey from Tottenham says to tell you hello.
2: Hello, ma. Yeah.
1: So what we are talking about now?
2: Yes, sir.
1: The light where go away. Went away Friday. The island wide electricity blackout.
2: Mm.
1: What was your experience?
2: Yeah, no.
1: Mm.
2: Me go a bed early, you know. This a man we go a bed early, you know. Sometimes at 5 o'clock me go on a bed because me a man we just come in and eat my food and
1: what? Yeah, night food?
2: No, sir.
1: Okay.
2: Me dinner.
1: All right, sir. Yeah. I just have to make sure, sir. I just asking the question to make sure.

0: So it's not night. It's not night food. Is your dinner?
1: Yes, sir.
0: All right, sir.
1: Me go sleep very early because then I have nothing for my mind to stop me from sleep right through the night if me want.
0: Mm-hmm.
1: And me go in and me go sleep, but me go sleep early. And when me wake up in a day, something go 1:45 when me look for my phone.
0: Mm-hmm.
1: Me no see no lifeboat. Me no see nothing. And me go to go up my front door.
0: So, were you worried that maybe JPS turn off your light alone? That's why you go look out, see if anybody else have light.
1: Well, me no really worried about that because if they cut you off out of that mistake.
0: Yeah.
1: Because me pay my light bill very
0: early. You know what them say? Look here now. Hold on there now. Them say, when light go away, at a Jamaican's house, the first thing them do is go look to see if them neighbor have light. Because them probably they think that maybe JPS come disconnect them light. So that's why I ask you.
1: Yes. Yeah. But me don't have nobody in that there was a night, they say. So me say me a go. Me just say, why man me walk the door? Because we have a street light right at my gate. Right exactly when we appear that me know.
0: Mm-hmm.
1: In the yard, we just go underneath to go pay for one.
0: Mm-hmm.
1: You understand? So me look, me no see nothing. Me no know which part to call or what to do know. And one lady called me from Cross.
0: Where you say Cross? I want lady call you. You mean you got a call on your phone?
1: Yeah, from America.
0: Oh.
1: And like she tell me what really.
0: So you have a foreign girl.
1: Eh?
0: You have a foreign girl.
1: Well, you know, me have ladies that call me all the way from all about over there.
0: I know that. Me ask you. Me say if you have a foreign girl.
1: Well. Every lady is my one. Every girl is my one.
0: All right, stop. Continue with the story, sir. Mr. BC said every girl are his one.
1: Everyone.
0: All right. Everyone. Cool.
1: Yeah, man.
0: Hey.
1: Yeah. So when me look in the snow light and me call a brethren and him tell me say I like they all light gone all both boat. I know just. Saint Catherine alone, it's gone. All Montego be and somebody mother here. You understand? And then we play two music to me, and he must play the coming and I hear it. Because same time, he might tell me, say, somebody did a send me with him here, somebody, greet me. Greet me, in a, you know, I send music to me. You understand? Yes, sir. So, where you say no boat? Where you say about the too much things you want me to answer them?
0: No, but me just want you to tell me what was your experience and what came to your mind when you hear something.
1: Well,
0: if you did, you did afraid.
1: No.
0: So you never called Baby D ask her if she all right, because you talk about woman call you from foreign. Then you know feel say you know then suppose Baby D listen I hear say woman call you from foreign.
1: Yeah,
0: you know you ain't a problem though.
1: Me know but Baby D not say nothing man. She and Baby D understand.
0: So you're saying to us that Baby D is your good friend. Yeah. And if Baby D hears say woman call you from foreign, I tell you say like Ghana, yeah. Jamaica. Not even a woman from Jamaica, a woman there foreign I call you. I said, Mr. BC, you're okay. You know that there's no electricity on the island. Hey. Are you? You said, Baby, you're not going to feel no way about that.
1: Hey, you know one problem I have, Sir Ken?
0: What kind of problem?
1: You see, most of the ladies, they listen to RGR, you know. So, me have in mind, you can't say anything you want to say, you know. But me have in mind when me have to kick you when me have to say you. You can't say anything you want to say.
0: Triple never call you.
1: Triple is a nice lady. You know?
0: Me know such a nice. So me ask if she never call you.
1: From there, we know.
0: So, you and Triple fall out?
1: No, sir.
0: How are you to Triple?
1: We don't do her, no. And she...
0: I feel Edgar lick your foot, you know?
1: Edgar?
0: Yeah, man. I feel Edgar knock your foot.
1: It depends, you know. depends. You see, sometimes it costs people nothing, and sometimes it costs people a little bit. You understand? You know? Because sometimes we play a part, you know.

0: You got your bed too early. George say you go sleep too early. That's why you don't have nobody over there.
1: Thank you, Master George. Thank you, Master George. Me tell him say sometime rain comes sudden, but him not understand.
0: Mr. G. No, George, I say I not now go on for you because you just sleep out. When you're supposed to be enjoying yourself, you're just asleep. And Edgar say for tell you say, him kick your foot. Are the stronger man. Stronger man attack.
1: You know, me and my friend.
0: Edgar say, you get knocked out of a race.
1: Yeah, well, you know, say sometimes you have to watch them, you know. You have to watch the man them a race. You know, say.
0: So you say, I just talk Edgar. Edgar just have beam out.
1: Let me show you something.
0: Hey.
1: You know, say the humblest guy have stuck the most. Plenty of people might not understand, you know.
0: So you're a milk drinker.
1: Yeah, you see a cow where I'm three car. Yeah, race two. Do some woman a fight themselves, you know. When they know they're tired, and you see the third one, him go get hard the milk and relax him spirit, you know. So I say go, you know, the humblest calf get the most milk.
0: All right. You're bridging Mr. G in New York, so for heal up.
1: Heal Mr. G, I mean. Me want to talk to Mr. G, you know. I want to talk to him. So big up yourself, Mr. G. He's a great man, you know. And people with great areas remembered, you know.
0: Anyway, the next thing that we're talking about is work from home. What are your thoughts on that? The government looking at it to see if it's possible, because them say right now all things stay. You know, I mean, the how many, you know, the rising fuel prices, you know, the instability in the world, the geopolitical instability, and the national and whole business and the national economy are going on. So they're thinking about
1: working from home.
0: Yeah, they're looking at the possibility of people working from home.
1: Because
0: so we know you work from home.
1: Yeah, but it would be a very good thing, you know, because let me show you something.
0: Uh-huh.
1: Well, you're going to avoid accident. You're going to avoid stealing. You're going to avoid robbery, you know, because enough time people get robbed, people get this, people get that when they come from work. You're there, you're yard. Me, your man, say, you have to eat too much, but that's not nothing. You can't go eat till your belly full.
0: So you're saying anything that's at home that will distract you just have to do what you have to do, and then go on back to work.
1: Yeah, because look.
0: So hold on, man. So when you work from home, because you have your workshop, is at your home, mm-hmm. right? Yeah. So you have anything that distract you when you're working, you know, like anybody come that can distract you, or anybody in the yard that, or anything that distract you.
1: I said,
0: you take an early lunch break. You have an important job, but the distraction just come, and you just say, all right, you're going to take a early lunch.
1: You mean like you're there, yeah?
0: Yes. In your case, you work from home, and I'm saying, we're talking about distractions that will prevent you from putting your quota of work. Suppose you plan to finish 3 or 4 jobs for today.
1: Mm.
0: But when you look, you see the gate open and distraction come in. You ever there home or work on a job yet and them can distraction come and you just left the work and go deal with the distraction?
1: May I show you something?
0: Hey, show me.
1: This is somebody come here one evening.
0: Hey.
1: One day, then say, so and so, we chat and we reason and we say such and such. But we say, the atmosphere change, you know. The smell, you know. Just come on, just have me, just have me.
0: Yeah, so the destruction have a nice perfume.
1: Yeah, and it just happened.
0: You forget about the work where I get too much hundreds of thousands of dollars to complete.
1: No hundreds of thousands, sir.
0: Listen, me a talk your business for the radio.
1: anyway,
0: yes.
1: You know, you kind of understand where I go on. Everybody understand where I go on. Because, you know. And me tell you see when me done, you have to change my clothes and go take a walk.

0: Yeah, I mean, the destruction, after you finish with the destruction, you have to change your clothes and go take a walk for cool off.
1: So I may I tell you, because when me I say, could I carry a party? Yes. Hey, you see me? May I tell you, sometimes I don't know. You know what I said today? Today is Saturday then.
0: Today is Sunday. Yesterday is Saturday.
1: Because I said, I didn't want me, when me go, let me go, no, me go pay my light bill. I go pay my light bill because me no who want nothing to pay my light bill. Sheets are real clean. And me say me I go pay before the 11. And me do so when me walk going to the market, so me want fish. Me, you know, me I go buy a little something because even though my grand picnic them set me up, me still like have my little things, you know. And Sir Ken, you see when me go in there, me see a man come to me, you know, and see a woman outside. Outside the one, see me, see she want know me, you know. And me did they buy, and the man now nah, left, you know, the man left him good, you know. He come tell me that, you know. And the man now nah, left. And me I go and when me look, me see some okra and thing, and me up here tap, and the man now nah, left. When me and the man left him good, and go straight out on the road.
0: So you well, I know, you say you make sure buy up whole heap of okra because you don't know where the distractions will come. So you make sure you buy up whole heap of okra.
1: Hey, Mr. the okra, the woman said, I'm going to give you a couple on it, you know. Yeah, the woman just take out a couple and give me. Because she don't know me. She don't know me or who I know.
0: But the lady just say you look like a man who can handle distractions, so she give you extra upon the amount you buy.
1: Well, maybe because me I buy it, you know, and you know, because she me don't want nothing but to me seed, you know. And when they meet so many tears so nice, me say me I go just buy back some more. And when we go, you know,
0: Charmaine says to ask you if you buy fish with the okra.
1: Yeah, me know he the fish and the okra, man. Yeah, but the fish and okra taste nice, you know.
0: Is Charmaine, so if you ask, you know, Charmaine in Black River said to ask you if you buy fish with the okra. I don't know what kind of fish Charmaine talking about. Just asking you like or she send the question.
1: Saltfish and pigtail. That's what I bought today.
0: Okay, so Charmaine, you hear him talk. Him say saltfish and pigtail. Yes, yeah. That's the kind of stuff he eats with
1: you
0: the okra.
1: You know me, so I go eat. Me I go come cook that some red peas and things when I buy it. When me come, boy, they see a nice lunch come to me. But I'm a restaurant friend, send a lunch, you know, so you just thank her and things like
0: so,
1: that.
0: So what the lady that did want to know you, how that go? How that conversation they go?
1: Well, me just go there and me, you know, me just pretend like me not interested and just say, yes, it's me named Bird Cup, you know. Say, yes, yes, I said, yes, I'm Bird Cup. But somebody needs to go somewhere go.
0: So you get our phone number?
1: Eh?
0: You get our phone number?
1: No, sir.
0: So, is what? You weren't impressed?
1: Eh?
0: You weren't impressed?
1: Definitely were impressed.
0: I am saying that you were not impressed. That's why you didn't take her number? Or you give her... Or you didn't... That's why you didn't
1: no,
0: give her...
1: No, you just... sometimes you have to just play smart, you know.
0: So, you play hard, forget? Charmaine in Black River say if it's steam fish and okra you eat.
1: Eh?
0: Charmaine say if you ever try steam fish with okra, if that's what you have with the okra, you have it with steam fish.
1: You're good, sir.
0: Mr. Charmaine in Black River says to ask you if it's steam fish and okra you have when you buy the okra, if you steam fish with it.
1: No. Yes, I do. Yeah, because I put the okra in it. The kind of boil it like, and take it to kill it.
0: Another night stalker says to say that she like, oh yeah, go on, you know, rush nothing. So you just have, you know, nobody running by your thing like that. You're not rushing anything.
1: Miss B, if you did that mirror, me tell you, man, if you, Miss Tay, so intelligent, you make me feel so big in yourself, just not myself, you know. Eh? You make me feel so big, you know.
0: Me not tell you who tell me if you ask, you know.
1: I appreciate

0: I'm not
1: telling you who told me to ask you that question.
0: That lady, man, that
1: is baby D, man, a baby D something for ask you.
0: Me tell you, them not tell you something better, nobody no better no come in on me and baby D, you know.
1: Then I will try, come in for you and baby D.
0: Hey,
1: the,
0: I go whisper to you.
1: Hey.
0: Hey. You know, we get no mango,
1: though. Hey.
0: Yeah, man. Yeah, I whisper to you.
1: Yeah, man, me hear you, whisper.
0: Yeah, man. Yeah, baby D, send it. Get all photograph of it.
1: Hey.
0: All tea and all them things there.
1: Hey.
0: And by, so, dear the lady, is a lady. It's a lady get to pick me, you know. So when we go now, me say, you know, say, for me that, no, she said, then will you reach us so quick? Me said, then, me no know me get information, you know. Well, me no really tell her me get no information, because me no want nobody know about we business.
1: Hey.
0: Me say, well, me did hear from earlier. So me just come. So me say, me can't bother stop, you know, me. I go home right away. You see. And I night, me eat one, you know. You know, don't eat them, because when something nice, you know, I don't eat, you know. Not true.
1: May I listen to your story, sir?
0: Yes, I don't. You know, I don't eat. You know, sir, Ken, if me not talk to you, me not feel like me at all. Me tell you the truth. Me have to make me phone. Me have to. My plan them areas done pan a Saturday.
1: Hey.
0: And I have to make sure say me set them up.
1: Mm-hmm.
0: Because sometimes my nephew will send 28 days. And you know, if something I'm bad away from them, they just go, they go do my thing.
1: Mm.
0: You understand? So you know, if you know I'm really not no problem when I supposed to talk on this show. Because you know this show make me feel so good. Make me feel nice in my
1: myself,
0: you know?
1: Hey, may I go stop it from talking now, because other people want to talk, so you have to give somebody else a chance, though.
0: Yeah. Hey. Well, may I big up my church brother and my church sister, may I big up David D, because, well, I don't care where I go, and we have to big her up and think, Trizzle, Mrs. Stella, Miss Katie, you know, Miss Lurline, you know, all of the great people, and the great ladies, them. Wish all of the great ladies them all the best. Teacher, Mr. Richard, you know. Elga, Mr. G, and all them people, all the great people them. Greg greet me at all times. And I thank everybody for everything that, you know, the way them feel about me, you know. Because sometimes, you know, me sometimes I want to talk the pathway, you know, but me I try, but me can't go up tonight. You know?
1: Anyway, me I go tell you, say, feel your time up now, because other people are called out and they want that chance. So, me now, yes, me can't make you talk no longer.
0: Yeah, so, big up yourself, sir.
1: Enough respect, sir. Big up, yes, and sir. You big up yourself, too.
0: And God bless you.
1: Thank you very much, sir.
0: Yes, sir.
1: All right.
0: I really appreciate
1: that, sir. Thank you very
0: believe
1: much.
0: Believe me, because me is a man love me prayer.
1: Me believe, man. Me believe, see you pray for me, man. Me believe,
0: yes,
1: see
0: sir.
1: You pray for me.
0: So God bless you.
1: Blessings on you, too, sir. So I go on if you know. Yes, sir. Take care.
0: All right, sir. No problem.
1: All right,
0: I will listen to you.
1: Yes, man. All right.
0: All right.
1: That's the great Mr. BC. 24 minutes past 3. Sang in North London says, read the island-wide blackout. Sang says, I'm saying the same thing about taking all necessary measures to protect the national grid from power outages due to extreme weather or possible electronic interference. All right, Sang, thank you for that. Let's go back to the phone lines. Hello, good morning. All right, that person is disappeared and gone. All right, so let's try again. Hello, good morning.
2: Blessed morning.
1: Lloyd!
2: Yeah, they are give thanks.
1: Yeah, man, bless up yourself.
2: I hear you set the agenda. Differently from this policy of me here talk about, where I highlight, work from home policy.
1: Hey.
2: Under certain people, it's about affect. Not true. Like
1: Explain that to me.
2: Type of work.
1: Explain that to me. It's a certain people you talk of. Explain
2: like
1: that to me.
2: People, worker,

0: wrong with them, they work differently, it's not going to affect. It's going to affect people, it's going to affect people like you who work in the media and people who work on computers. Them type of work that Maria described the other day, they're going to get affected. Mm-hmm. So, where you call it? With the AI you that talk about?
1: Yeah, man, AI.
0: Mm-hmm. Mm-hmm. So, most of them work there. Oh, get affected.
1: Oh, but you said any work that requires physical effort, you mean lifting and all them stuff there. You have to go up on the site. Yeah, you know, if you do construction work, you have to be there. You can't work from home.
0: Yeah, them supermarket work, work minimum wage mostly work. You can't stay from home and do that.
1: Mm.
0: You see me dealing?
1: Mm-hmm.
0: So mostly your type of work I'll get up.
1: So I mean, oh, you call for love after me, say I like me if I go turn me yard and work, or then just send me guy me yard.
0: You can't do that.
1: No, it can be, it can be done. It can be done.
0: Okay.
1: There are certain aspects of it that is possible to do it from home.
0: Yeah, so they must say right now have to control the whole part traffic.
1: Yeah, and plus oil prices going up because of the geopolitical conflict we are going on in the world, and you know, oil can pass through some place and stuff. So, and also the they're thinking that it, you know, what to do, you know, to alleviate these problems, to, you know, so they're thinking that maybe working from home is something that can help.
0: Yes, yeah, so may I say can help. We don't have no fuel. We don't have to live on dependency. Jamaica government, so a judgment about it. Then.
1: Yes, sir. We can't escape the judgment.
0: No, could I never get away in this judgment, you know.
1: So the judgment will go on Friday night. Oh, where were you? And did it affect you? I mean, the island-wide blackout.
0: Like, no, the man said, I and I must be prepared. So my honorable people have to be prepared, you know.
1: So hold on, you have standby and all them something that you had like?
0: No, the man said the thing I go back to 13 Isle Lamps, you know, just like how people set up themselves and come in here, a bad weather from get a little flashlight and everything. You're supposed to have that on the place down the can just let go on the sense of an electricity. The Japanese private company control it, you know. Them can do what they want to do and talk anything over the press. You know, so it gets done. To the manpower to the universe this year where they might say leak out and they must say lightning.
1: Yeah, that's what they said. But they're going to do a more detailed investigation, and so there's possible that you'll hear other things that happened, you know. But they say at first that we're having some thunderstorm or lightning storm, and that's what triggered
0: the
1: everything.
0: Create and power. You know?
1: Mother Earth.
0: Yeah, that power throughout the universe display, you know.
1: Mm.
0: So, I know society power, our electricity, you know.
1: Mm.
0: But our father is in control, you know.
1: Yeah.
0: Nature, you know.
1: Yeah.
0: So we need to turn back to nature, you know.
1: Mm-hmm.
0: And the man said everything I come back to 13 island lamps. So make we set up yourself. So I don't have no fuel in this judgment, you know. So you never be able to get into the man alive.
1: No, I mean, seriously, what you said is reality, that you should prepare yourself and have options. So if the electricity goes, is either you have your kerosene oil lamp, you have candles, or you have something to assist you.
0: All right, you one know? Night, from the Sabbath, Friday, when you wake up, you don't see no light.
1: Mm.
0: That means a man always my lamp of light with that electricity or not, you know.
1: Mm-hmm.
0: But my lamp never light, but nothing goes up. Bam! So my flashlight ready on my bed.
1: Yeah.
0: Man be prepared as a soldier, you know.
1: Mm-hmm. Yeah.
0: Love light right till a man in. Do your flashlight wisely.
1: Yes.
0: You know, so we have to be prepared and set up yourself as the poor and the ignorant. So no one not fearful, you know.
1: Mm-hmm.
0: So we have to work out the own salvation. You know what I mean?
1: Yeah. Serious reasoning, that one. I am on that page with you.
0: Yeah. The one thing we want to talk to you about, the country, we're not spending all the time on it.
1: Go on with me here, you know.
0: So Black Talk Show was like the eye, you know what I'm saying? And others, you know, people of African ancestry. And I, the public, or the nation, I depend on, you know, to educate the people upright with how to see a public discourse. You know, set the agenda as black people across all sectors, you know, of the society, our black people, we have our, so what do you think of black pride or black empowerment, you know, black consciousness?
1: Mm.
0: Because we know power to promote these things more than ever. So that is the only way forward to us as black people that can uplift us, you know, Javi and Rastafari philosophy, which is standard in the world, and that we need now. That we have every other thing, you know. That's why the man can send us among these nations to learn of them ways. And when you learn of them ways, you come out from among them and set a standard above them. You know? The man never says to stay among them, you know, and to come out from among them. So we as black people need to set a standard above them, you know? So we were the first ruling power upon earth, you know? A slave will be not to live, you know? And the slave trade, you know? So you want to see man imperialism. So we need to take a shot of ourselves worldwide, Wagwan, and a reach it. Look for our status in the world among these nations. You know, see it? We enslave us, and then we are tailbacker. They don't mean us no good. They don't mean us no good in this judgment. I even what they are making the big warship from in a Jamaica water. If we don't educate the people, then, even media personally, you would not see much speculation on us world. So then we don't know, so the government of Jamaica signed MOU with these countries. Yeah? Where they read that operation protocol. You know, see, where they can operate in them backyard, in them waters, in the America's waters, you know, with security. Them sign these things, you know. Them sign it secretly, memorandum of understanding secretly without the public knowing of it. So these people cannot be trusted, them do what they want to. All the citizens participating are just choose a representative. But otherwise, they don't have no much talk in policy making. You see, I'm dealing with my brethren.
1: I hear you. There's something I want to ask you about, but are you finished talking to us about that? Because there's
0: you can ask, no problem. We are reading this one, please.
1: Yeah. All right. So, this situation in Africa, they classify it as xenophobia and anti-immigrant sentiments, because you're always promoting the Back to Africa movement and say, look, we should look to the motherland and we should go back home and all of that. But there's a situation that's unfolding in South Africa where South Africans are asking other black people from other countries, like countries from Nigeria and Somalia, to leave South Africa because they're taking away jobs and resources. So South Africans are asking Nigerians and Somalians who are in South Africa to leave because they are depriving South Africans of jobs and taking away resources.
0: Yeah, to colonialism and imperialism, so we are not South African nor Nigerian. Now Jamaica, the system tries to dismantle our black identity.
1: Then, like, how you want we repatriate and go back to Africa in a situation like that? Next thing, Jamaicans left and go down to South Africa and then chop you up and run you out of the country and say, come take our resources and all them something there.
0: I'm not telling you, media shape the narrative. Media personnel shape the narrative.
1: So you're saying this is not happening?
0: We're not doing from the positivity that could uplift us. That the traditional media gatekeeper didn't do, you know.
1: So are you denying that this is happening? Are you saying it's...
0: But I'm telling you the cost. You know what cost is, you know?
1: Then why you say you put the blame on colonialism? How explain that to us?
0: Yeah, because they divide up Africa in a 54 states. And set you against yourself. Then do African unity. That's why we are trying to African unity to bring back the oneness among our people. You know that we are one black, royal, sovereign nation, well kingdom of people. We are no South African, nah, no Nigeria, nah, the ignorant colonialism, brainwash. So we don't get a proper education. Because the system of government in Africa, the state language and government are mostly English and French. Yeah? So the same thing like Jamaica, where the education system is just English. We don't get a black education standard in the world like Marcus Garvey and Rastafari philosophy.
1: So
0: we could have a unity and a oneness.
1: But I have one question, Lloyd. Why would you want people to go to an area that is unstable?
0: Oh, it is unstable now. That's what the man said.
1: That's what I mean. But I'm saying, if you're denying that what we're talking about is happening? So it's like war a going down there. So why would you want people to leave from a place and go into a war zone or somewhere where they are not welcome?
0: Yeah, the man said, we are always welcome in our inheritance. You know, the man said, until the philosophy that all one year to inferior and another superior. You know, it's Thailand, this mantle and this predicate, you know. The African continent are not no peace. So that's the thing I want to know.
1: All right. Yeah? I have another question for you, and this is from a listener. It's from George in Melbourne, Australia. George says, Kenneth asks Lloyd why he never speaks of the part of this history. What about black African slave owners who sold our ancestors to the British? George says he'd like to know your opinion. What do you think about that?
0: Yeah, so we call in a part, whether you are black or you're white, we, the black people in the African, the black diaspora, we have a right to all who enslaved in this judgment. Whether you are white, pink or blue, all who participate in the slave trade and benefit from it. We call in a part, you know. So just like what I want, you know, all of these are from government and leaders. And then part here tonight, reincarnation, bring back every man to face the last judgment, the final judgment, you know, see? We see a guana. So everything just look out of our eye. Anything where we see a guana in front of our eye, I would need a guana in a farmer days. You know, see? And then right, history and shape it, you know. And shape public narrative, you know. Media do that, you know. So when we can't just and know, we say it now, we then can tell you. Like when you see social media, bypass traditional media. Most news, if people are working on media, get known as a social media, YouTube, you know. More than the state and our traditional media will not work on, you know. So social media bypass it, a good competition, where we can get more information.
1: But everywhere in life, in every aspect of life, there is competition.
0: Yeah.
1: In the jungle, the lion have competition.
0: Yeah, but you know, say, what kind of competition you have? Time rule the jungle, you know. One rule and everything scatter.
1: Then other animals will try to challenge the lion, man. You think?
0: Try.
1: Eh? Well, the lion is challenged.
0: Yeah,
1: by other animals. So, nothing wrong with competition.
0: I'm going to so I'm going to be a biblical history, but you will laugh. You remember in my prophecy with Moses? Moses, you know, as a man of God, you know. He's taking rod, you know, and fling down, you know. You know so?
1: Mm.
0: And he's turned in a one serpent.
1: Mm-hmm.
0: Here is where you are going. You're the sent to him to and say, that I don't know. And fling down him rod, you know, turning a serpent too.
1: Mm.
0: But the end game now, Moses rod, do I finish it?
1: All right.
0: Moses rod, heat up Pharaoh rod.
1: Hey.
0: You know, so I would overuse, you know, and right over wrong, you know.
1: I get to the next question to ask. I mean, I know why this listener asked me, I don't know if she have an agenda, because she asked me, she said to ask you if you don't have any queen. So I don't know if she wants to be your queen, but she says to ask you how come she never hear you talk about your queen. So I don't know if she is putting in an application to be your queen.
0: You know, I wish good man could have known a queen or an Arabic empress. You know, your God described empress. He said, just our mother gather our children, after the Lord gather our nice children, you know, and to him, you know. You see, the man said, oh, if I could forever sit with Mary at the master's feet, be with my appetite, my own fear, delight and bless to hear the bridegroom's voice. So me have an empress and 4 youth. So now I'm not talking about when I go to Africa, I feel me feel in this judgment. It then things that I feel is that you have a family. So now I'm not telling you I'm feel me feel, we have to consider our wider family, the black population here in Jamaica. That we are blood brothers and sisters, one father.
1: All right.
0: And mother children, you know?
1: All right, respect for that. George from Melbourne, Australia says to say to tell you that you're going around the question of black slave owners. You're not responding to that question.
0: No, I say black slave owner. I tell him again, I make a repeat to you, my honorable brother, whether you're black, China slave, we have black slave masters also, you know, that work with the British. You know? That's why not slave then you use the maroon to take away the other rest away and carry back. You know, see, so from them days that they sell out and go on to modernization now, we have the two political parties reform the government, we negotiate with the British, and them are the same modern day maroon. That's why you see them in a conflict, and them tell you, and the advice of the Prime Minister of Jamaica, the British monarch, who's a representative, who's presenting here in Jamaica, and them tell you, you know? And them tell you black consciousness, the Gabi and Rastafari movement from in the 1930s coming on to 1950s. And them tell you, you know, see it?
1: Eurocentric. All right.
0: Living.
1: All right, sir. All right. Respect for responding to those questions. Let me see. We're going to have to leave it there. Well, next Sunday we'll roll our reasoning again because other listeners are calling to put in their share to the reasoning. Yeah. So, you know, we have to give them a chance.
0: And just remember, the only development for us as a people, you know, freedom, redemption, international repatriation to build a continent of our own. And absolute black, independent continent, nation, world kingdom, most high, bless the eyes, yeah.
1: Give thanks.
0: That's the Father.
1: All right, Star. All right, it's 3:42. Let's take another call. Good morning.
2: Good morning, Mr. Easy.
1: Baby D.
2: You don't know what say. Bird come to call it. You don't talk to you. And Bird come say, why you won't call it for? You call, man. You say, all right, you don't call. Call it what I said. I don't want to call, you know.
1: So you may Bird come a influence of a call when you know one call. you don't tell Mr. BCC you participate more than him or same as him because
2: sometimes he doesn't listen to what he doesn't know more time.
1: But you also message on the WhatsApp line and respond to yeah. Whatever we're talking about. So I don't know Mr. BCC come go on like him, you know, me tell you know I tell him that imagine because him WhatsApp other people but him never him no want WhatsApp
2: but
1: the show.
2: Anytime you see him I'm making WhatsApp you know cause
1: him prefer WhatsApp woman all over the world and all these places and him wouldn't even send a WhatsApp message
2: that's
1: to
2: true.
1: The show.
2: But you know, seriously,
1: eh.
2: When me I come up last night, because to be honest, I wasn't there when the blackout and the come up. You also remind one plan lied.
1: Mm-hmm.
2: And me say, lie that WhatsApp said judgment, that's a corruption, Jamaica.
1: Yeah.
2: You know, see it? Yeah. I come like a corruption.
1: When you say that, what is it directly you're saying when you say corruption?
2: You know, say the light, a fire starter, an important place like the JDF or Park Camp,
1: uh-huh.
2: And then Highland wide blackout. What a coincidence!
1: You're saying it's too much. It's too much of a coincidence. You just don't buy into it. You think something is strange.
2: Yeah,
1: you think something sinister.
2: Hey, remember Jamaica corrupt, bad, you know, carry a man dead, you know, and they say the man by 150 shots, you know, a dead man, you know.
1: You know, Donovan said back in the day when light used to go with blackout, a plane used to land at your airstrip and them are loaded with ganja.
2: A true thing. You think a joke?
1: So you refuse to believe that this is just buck up?
2: Well, I mean, I know if you say star, may I tell the truth, say, may I not see it, may I see that, may I have to start the truth to come to my mind.
1: Mm.
2: Yeah, I have a man who went back right and said, boy, I'll have a man like him. You know, he's a man you can't listen to, you know.
1: Mm.
2: He's got some conjunctive sometimes, you know. I'll do all the same kind of go on the question of the man, tell you, you know,
1: yeah,
2: what we think,
1: yeah.
2: You know.
1: Mm.

0: but him still have some positive reasoning.
1: Mm-hmm.
0: You understand me?
1: Mr. Dealer in the UK, Dealer say, here Dealer in the UK, I am in total agreement with Baby D. It really look fishy.
0: Yes.
1: So how are you and Dealer can talk about it thing look fishy? Eh? Well, the JPS is thunderstorm and lightning lick the state, the power station.
0: Which
1: the man,
0: them never seen no lightning because
1: but maybe you did busy do other things. Maybe you are distracted by other things, so you never see lightning or flash in the sky.
0: I think I mean enough people to them not see the lightning. Look what lightning and storm and sickness will come out of the island wide bridge lockdown. So, oh God, man, we are seeing them, man. We have just,
1: all right, but seriously, though, you know, and you heard the energy ministers warn on us that we don't know about the conspiracy thing. Because
0: you hear him, man.
1: I'm not still a comedy conspiracy. But you know, all right, so you know that also when there's a extreme dry spell and then it suddenly cools down, you know, it affects the electricity grid, right? You know, you have heard of that kind of situation.
0: Boy,
1: and so we were having a really extreme period of extreme heat, and then all of a sudden it just cooled down.
0: And the rain never. And you know, say, to be honest, I know the rain now come heavy. It's coming now.
1: So you're not getting, where you are, you're not getting any heavy rains?
0: No, it's not really heavy. It's a cup, because I hear it, but it's not really heavy like the real heavy rain. Mm. Believe me.
1: Okay.
0: So I know. And to be honest,
1: uh-huh.
0: Me not see no lightning now. Me not hear no thunder. Mm.
1: No man, something distract you. You were occupied doing something very important. If I saw it?
0: Yeah, you can hear about it.
1: Alright, no, alright. Let me to be honest. During the time when the rain came down, it was during the about 7 to 7:30 that period.
0: Right.
1: So I stepped out of the studio and I went to pick up something. And while I was at where I went to pick up it was the same place on the compound. And where I went to pick it up, by the time I was receiving it, the rain just came down suddenly. I mean, out of nowhere, the rain came down.
0: The rain just came. But it never so heavy down.
1: So it wasn't really heavy.
0: Heavy.
1: But it just came down.
0: Here, you know?
1: Yeah, so.
0: Even when I go, my partner, to be honest.
1: Mm-hmm.
0: And the way my partner, but the rain come here to say water, come up, it's not really heavy to say heavy rain.
1: Yeah, so by the time
0: I. Then you can drink a lightning.
1: By the time I returned to the studio, the JPS power supply went out and the station emergency the backup system chipped in.
0: Yeah,
1: so that happened a couple of times, and then later in the evening, about going up to about 9-ish, 8, 9-ish, that was when the real big thing happened. So I don't know what you were occupied doing in that time. Why you didn't see lightning in the sky? But maybe where you were inside. No, me couldn't see lightning because me did inside. I was inside. So maybe you were inside doing something.
0: No, never inside.
1: And you weren't anywhere near wind or anything like that.
0: I said I wasn't inside. You where weren't. I was. Vera is.
1: Yeah.
0: I can't see it. You understand?
1: Oh.
0: Leave me.
1: Rosalie says the lightning only strike one spot. None was in my area, not even a drop of rain, and I feel like I am walking on eggshell. That
0: so you hear nobody said them saw a light in our area.
1: Well, no, seriously, no. A JPS me here says light, it is lightning. I never see. I don't hear anybody say anything. But that don't mean say not happen. That don't mean say not happen.
0: Here, dearly
1: again. Me say somebody need to take with Dealer phone. Dealer in the UK. Somebody need to take with your phone. So baby, the ear Dealer. You're the one, Dealer. Worship come Jamaica, working, JDF Bondong and blackout almost 2 hours. No man, fishy.
0: Yeah, because me say I got the bar after Bondong.
1: Oh, you mean say fishy? Them fire no Bondong everywhere, anywhere feel.
0: Yeah, but I clear them clearly, some man.
1: Eh?
0: A clear and clear put up a difference to do something else. So.
1: Then you couldn't push it down with bulldozer. Then you have to burn it down. Say, what do you mean?
0: And.
1: Then some cut and clear business going.
0: Clear and clear.
1: Fire.
0: Clear the area. Easy to get them out. Burn them out. No, nobody said anything like this. God knows. We say even light.
1: Honestly, I haven't heard anyone say it that they saw any lightning anywhere.
0: Nobody traveled on lightning.
1: But

0: if JPS sell Lightning, they must know say for Lightning. Then
1: yeah. Well, I remember we them say the Lightning strike and our stroke.
0: It where struck exactly? One of the power station, and
1: where,
0: it was
1: where?
0: I had hold on, I trying to look at the story to see where they say it hold on, let me look, see if we can locate it in this story. You understand? Well, they are saying it was a heavy lightning activity across the sections of the island. So it wasn't any one place, it was across the island. Plus there you heard that there was going to be a weather system that was going to affect the island, because you see it's
1: anybody went to lightning to tell you say yes, they're to lightning.
0: Well, I don't know anybody said anybody did, all right, hold on, here's what, anybody that did see the whip of lightning or something, let us know whether what's happening or call me, because baby D says she no see no lightning, lightning never flash.
1: Market,
0: you know. Hey, I ain't nobody on the road that talk about lightning. Song not easy, it's a song taking side of the song, say the evidence got burned up, whatever evidence it was. Sang, you're in the UK. What are you talking about? Evidence got burnt. Sang, what are you talking about? Look here, man. Sure. I go and call Mr. Voss to talk to him. What kind of...
1: Some things in Jamaica in my lifetime.
0: Anyway, they work from home policy. What am I looking to? What you have to say about that? Come on, get some other night to talk. There's a chance to talk. What you have to say about that?
1: To be honest, you know, it may work for some people, but nothing. It don't work for everybody.
0: Why you think so? Why it won't work for everybody?
1: Well, to be honest, mm-hmm. Well, remember, I said everybody can work from home. You know, you can work from home. You know, maybe a person
0: who tell us so? Who tell us so?
1: You can work from home.
0: Of course, it can be done.
1: You?
0: Of course. Me not go tell you all, but it can be done.
1: Oh yeah, I mean, no one there, so that's what it says, you know, but that's more say a producer, but not you,
0: okay,
1: you know?
0: Why me can't work from home? Why you don't want me to work from home? You know, you do up a fun on Mr. BC same have when him work from home. So why you don't want me to work from home and have the fun?
1: Access to commercials and so we know just can't use your laptop and
0: No, but me not understand. You know you fight against me. You hear Mr. BC say sometime when you're working from home, some nice distractions come your way. So yeah, why you don't want me have the nice distractions?
1: You know why you have the distraction? Tonight when me hear play, I'm alternate say yes. And then play the same thing. He never loved him again. You understand? So we don't want you to get
0: the
1: distraction.
0: Make a
1: producer see a woman produce.
0: Mr. VC, so when the distraction come with a nice perfume. The perfume just nice. So you know what I mean? I've done the experience, baby D. Yeah, baby, I thought you were my friend. Don't you want me to have that those kind of distraction? Nice perfume just come.
1: Hey, you see, bird cup is one of a kind, you know, I'm petite and unique. Feel luck, you know, to try to compete with him. You understand?
0: You're a say, nobody can walk in a Mr. Beast's
1: no,
0: shoes.
1: No, put a bag now, this year, though.
0: You know, Vincent from London is chiming in on the conspiracy. Vincent says there's a man in the state who has plans for Cuba. Jamaica is only 90 miles away.
1: Yes.
0: What is Vincent talking about?
1: So them you just have access.
0: And you are follow Vincent to the argument too.
1: Yeah, come like step, we have to
0: step
1: this.
0: You understand? Me no understand what I talk about. I mean, no understand. You and Vincent are talk about.
1: We have to accept where we cannot change. So we have to just. They understand it one day at a time. And so we have one. Cannot see.
0: Just spoil
1: the band. Look here, man.
0: Me, I go give somebody else a chance. So, not to out of order.
1: Yes, man. Let's have yourself. Big up World Cup, Triple S, Lied, Stella. Big up all of the listeners. And big up yourself,
0: all right. Big up yourself, baby. Thanks for calling.
1: Yeah, man.
0: All right, cool. No. Hello, good morning,
2: Sir Reed.
0: Why go on a bridging?
2: Why the bridging there? Listen, some pita pata on the whole stuff.
0: Yeah, Ernie Smith say, yeah, man, it's a sweet sound.
2: Yeah, man.
0: Principal, where shall we begin?
2: Bye, Kenneth. Why? Sometimes you have to laugh about some of the things.
0: Let me ask you the first question I want to ask you. JPS said

0: In addition to the rain, there was some lightning activity in different parts of the island. You are in Manchester. Did you see any lightning action? Did you? Because Baby was just saying she is in Kingston and she was outside and she didn't see any lightning on Friday. But JPS said in different parts of the island. You are in Manchester. Did you see any lightning, Principal?
1: No, where I am, I did not see any lightning. And, you know, mm-hmm. Kenneth,
0: mm-hmm.
1: I am wondering.
2: Yes.
1: Because no rain fell in my neck of the woods.
0: Up till now?
1: No, it is.
0: You did say it is falling now.
1: Yesterday. Yesterday I was in Kingston. I was up in your place there.
0: Yeah.
1: And this thing, you know, it is puzzling me. I said, years I've never been on the Up Park camp, mm-hmm. campus. And I was there on Friday
0: mm-hmm.
1: at a funeral
0: uh-huh.
1: of a Park veteran, you know. And my friend, who is also a veteran, came out into America here, came from America
0: mm-hmm.
1: to attend the funeral.
0: Mm-hmm.
1: So, you know, we went together. And, you know, he said, let me drive around this place and give you a good tour and tell you about this place here. And he drove around and was showing me.
0: Mm-hmm.
1: And, you know, I did not, after the funeral and all of that, we came home.
0: Uh-huh.
1: I did not hear of any power outage. I did not hear of any fire. But we came home about, say, 10, reached at our home here at about 10
0: mm-hmm.
1: p.m.
0: Mm-hmm.
1: And I went straight, you know, I just fresh up my teeth and went straight to my professional and head straight to my bed.
0: Mm-hmm.
1: He went to his quarters.
0: Hey.
1: It was this morning when I woke up.
0: Yes.
1: Like Saturday morning.
0: Uh-huh.
1: The car was going to, the first man I saw get two funerals. The garrison church in the body was there and he was buried on Up Park campus yesterday, Saturday.
0: Mm-hmm.
1: Another funeral was held for him at a place called Barton up in St. Catherine there.
0: Mm-hmm.
1: And he went there also because he said it was his friend and he's following him to the grave or wherever, even beyond the grave.
0: Yeah.
1: Because he said he followed this one beyond the grave because he was buried in Up Park camp and another thing held up in his community for him.
0: Mm-hmm.
1: And trust me, Kenneth, it was in the morning I woke up, he said, you know, hear what happened?
0: Mm.
1: I said, no, sir. I slept right through my night because he said, oh, park camp, man, fire burn down, whatever. He said, no, man. The day when I went there,
0: yeah.
1: after I have been on that place for how long?
0: Yes.
1: And I said, no.
0: I have two questions for you, though.
1: Then he said to me,
0: mm-hmm.
1: You never hear, sir, all island blackout. I said, no, sir.
0: Mm.
1: I hear all my over time, hear my virgin. I said, no, sir. I know how we run on blackout because I take myself off the grid, you know.
0: Yeah.
1: Isn't it?
0: Okay.
1: Yeah, man, I come so off it, of them it, things,
0: you wouldn't know if there was electricity had gone. You wouldn't do. I have two questions to ask. I have a few questions. First of all, before that though, a friend of mine just messaged me and said, yeah, you're principal there. Be glad for your principal. So, me not understand what I'm going on, you know, say, you know.
1: But before you ask that question, my phone was flooded after I left off your program last week. All over the world,
0: mm-hmm.
1: people welcoming me back.
0: Sure.
1: And yeah, it was a good rapport with many of them.
0: Yeah, yeah.
1: How they get so many of them have the number is only God, no one knows.
0: My friend,
1: my virgin and sister all over the world.
0: Yeah, my friend, whenever she hears, she always say, yeah.

0: eventually, like your conscious reasoning and all of that.
1: Yeah, man, it's their reason. We have a reason. I want to, you know, one of the things I cannot understand. Earlier this night, before we left, because we left and went, you know, on the street, and I was listening to the news and TVJ. And one of the things I cannot understand is that I don't know how and who gives people some, who give people some people some power to think for you. People are thinking, and you hear it's conspiracy theory. I personally, it's one of the things that I heard them say, no way under God, Devon, I can't believe those things.
0: All right, so
1: but as a man who is living in Jamaica, the Jamaica that I know.
0: Yeah, that's my questions. I am now having my conspiracy theory right now.
1: Yeah,
0: because before I get to it, Pauline in Yukon says to tell her good morning.
1: Good morning, beautiful Pauline.
0: She said, you look like you gave all them sleeping pills for last week because she don't hear them this morning.
1: And I was like, you didn't hear one just now. They had to listen carefully because the rain on the top of the house.
0: All right, so let me get, we're talking about the conspiracy theory now. You said you don't understand why people telling people say they can't think whatever, they can't express their opinion as to what they have. Am I understanding
1: yes,
0: you correctly?
1: That's true. That's exactly
0: all right.
1: What
0: so hear me now, because me start think conspiracy now. Mm-hmm. So one, you visited Oak Park Camp recently, you said?
1: Yeah, Friday.
0: Friday.
1: And the fire
0: CM Friday.
1: Friday
0: CM Friday up the
1: building
0: up the bond down.
1: SQ whatever not.
0: Hey.
1: That flat where he said he took me around where the married people live, where the sergeant and whoever,
0: yeah.
1: all the because he was a sergeant up here in this time. He left at that.
0: Yeah.
1: And you know, he said, let me come and let me show you where I was living and where the married people. I never even knew that so much things on that place up there.
0: Because I am trying to identify some of the people who are involved in the cover up now.
1: Mm.
0: So you were at Oak Park Camp recently,
1: yes.
0: Friday. Up the bundle. Like
1: a man named Mr. Johnson.
0: Me have Eric one
1: Johnson.
0: More question that will connect the dots. If it is a possibility that you are involved in the cover up, they were invited. They were invited to go up on a big ship.
1: Hey, we heard about that ship.
0: I just want to know if you got invitation and you went to visit the big ship.
1: Our boy told us about that ship, big ship sailing on the ocean.
0: All right. Well, I guess you're not a part of the cover up then.
1: No,
0: if there's
1: no,
0: a cover up of any sorts.
1: Hey, look here, Kenneth.
0: Yeah.
1: Look at this thing. Look at the big picture.
0: Mm-hmm.
1: This is my thinking. Look at my big picture. Jamaica Defense Force. I want you to help me, you know.
0: Yeah.
1: Because my thinking, I'm thinking my way.
0: Mm-hmm.
1: Our defense force.
0: Mm-hmm.
1: The force that defends Jamaica, not the constabulary force. Fire on that compound, total blackout, national blackout, of the island, defense man have to pay attention to him.
0: To out fire upon him, yard.
1: And come a street.
0: And then citizens weren't able to see anything around
1: and
0: them.
1: And then citizens, and then the communication went, took no phone call could have. Because I was trying to call somebody when I came in, not knowing that there was fire up there and blackout. Because I am in my place where I have electricity.
0: Mm-hmm.
1: I'm telling you, I come off and then breathe, I make sure I see another hurricane. I'm going to come and find me go through what I went through at last year.
0: Mm-hmm.
1: So I said, Father, I'm coming off them thing.
0: Mm-hmm.
1: And at that time, simultaneously, that's happening, no formal communication, no the defense force, and what happened. And you want me if you can't think?
0: You're daily.
1: You went in to me and tell me what you want to tell me.
0: You're the one in there.
1: Tell a man to go find place and sit down. Yeah, and talk to a man like me who can think outside of the box. Something. This is not coincidental like that.
0: Dahlia in the UK says, here Dahlia, Worship Come Jamaica. JDF burnout. And Dahlia, remember the principal way up at JDF?
1: Yes.
0: Dahlia said, blackout for hours.
1: I went here and got a tour of the compound.
0: Dahlia said, it's fishy, bad. Kenneth, stop going on as if you don't know what is going
1: but
0: on.
1: But Kenneth, I don't know what's going on. Kenneth, if I was in your position, I would have to be. Yeah, but the man like me out here, who no business with.
0: Yes, sir. Too much coincidence.
1: Yeah, it is too coincidental for me. I don't know about anybody. And tell me whoever them up there that I will never allow no one to think for me in this earth. None. I was taught. If you don't use your brain, people will use it for you and use it to use you. And they will think for you. And anytime people start think for you, anytime you allow people to start think for you, Kenneth, remember, your days are numbered.
0: So,
1: because they are going to be used.
0: After the report, the investigation is done by JPS and they do a thorough investigation. They say
1: you see how the man could even explain. I was sitting watching my television and see how he was searching for a word.
0: So you were watching the body language to you wasn't convincing.
1: Definitely was not convincing. Was not convincing. And as a man who has been through similar studies than what me do and my psychology, and when you're looking at man's eyes, a man did, and you see them can hold up the head and look at the knees. In terms of a man can't look you in your eye, you know, can it? Something is wrong. If you're talking to me and you see me have to be looking away from you. Looking at man not facing the camera, you can't see.
0: But maybe a cameraman never focus on the man.
1: No
0: properly.
1: Man,
0: you
1: know, see the man turning him head at man. And down on the table, man. Body language says a lot, you know, man.
0: You know, sang in North London about, yes, see a true principle attack. Sang is agreeing with your line of reasoning. Eh?
1: Well, respect you, my virgin.
0: Eh?
1: But
0: Dahlia again in the UK. Thank you, principal.
1: Look, you know, them think, look here. Look, Kenneth, I can tell anybody this. Anybody, I don't care who you are. Any day I can't tell you my truth at the same day, me want God get rid of me. You know?
0: But watch out now, Rosalie, you come talk about tell principal I feel the same way.
1: Hey, Rosalie, respect. Anytime I can't tell you my truth, that means I don't worth living. But and this one here,
0: yeah.
1: When I'm talking about myself, when I look at it, when I analyze, when I synthesize, when I evaluate the thing, and you know, come to my conclusion, I said, no, man. This thing here, and I can tell you, when I say, no, some of the things happening at this time, and the way it happened, the line of events, and then.
0: You mean the sequence, Kenneth, the sequence of events?
1: A country.
0: Hey.
1: A country. I am not saying it doesn't happen in Canada, you know. But any time a country's defense, your defense system can be disturbed, no form of communication can be done. Because most of the telecommunication system were done. Form of visibility. What I call you to do?
0: Well, you're blinded if you're unable to communicate and also to access information around
1: you.
0: You're disabled.
1: Disabled you.
0: Yeah.
1: So I'm sure say, we can't disable you anytime. And you know, when they are talk on the thing, like on the thing, so you know, whatever. We can't disable you and do anything you want, want to do to you.
0: Hold on there, principal.
1: We come down there with about your business, I want to down there and make nice. I'm sure say, we can. This is one of the things I'm looking at. We can't. Hey, look,
0: whatever,
1: nothing,
0: vulnerable,
1: like what?
0: Hold on there. Tony in Portmore,

0: I was to ask you if you saw any lightning. But Tony, I asked Principal early on if he saw any lightning in his area. So Tony, you weren't listening.
1: No rain in my neck of
0: Yeah, so Tony, you weren't listening. I asked Principal, it's one of the first questions.

0: That was why we got here so late. And we went in. Mm. When we were heading into Kingston to the funeral, there was rain, heavy rain on the highway. But there was none coming out.
1: So Tony should tell us if he seen a lightning over Portmore.
0: Well,
1: I asked if you never see. So me, I wonder if he saw lightning.
0: Night didn't really reach me in Portmore. We left there about heading up to 7 after
1: so
0: 6.
1: Vincent in London say, you are thinking the right way, because I guess you're thinking as he is thinking.
0: I am an open-minded person. I don't allow people to think for me.
1: Nats in Westmoreland says, it's really good to hear you last week, principal. And she say, talk up the things them, principal. So that's Nats in Westmoreland. I encourage principal, you know. Hey, Uncle Ran in Rattrap, Westmoreland say, same way, principal, the same thing me think.
0: Yell up yourself, Uncle Ron. But look here, Kenneth, I don't know about anyone, but the worst thing anyone can ever do to me, this man you see sitting here talking to you, is to insult my intelligence.
1: Pauline, like
0: yourself or other people.
1: Pauline in the UK.
0: Come insult my intelligence.
1: Pauline,
0: into this island and saw me. I personally, me and Boxer, for animal farmer, the two, a long time with her, and enough things we see, and we see the whole part changes that take place, and how them fit it to suit their whatever not. So me don't know who them want to take the fool. Me tell any one of them from the top to the bottom, no one can think for me, and No, I will allow no one to insult my intelligence.
1: Pauline, say Anansi's story, my talk, principal.
0: Anansi's story, man. Attack my story.
1: Sang in North London. Sang not easy. That Sang says, they never came to assist after Millicent, but they did. Sang, you're incorrect. They came. We got help from assistance from the USA. Their army, members of their armed force were here helping out. Sang say, any strange people moving about since the blackout? Sang, but light did gone, so we not see. I don't know. So KM in Red Hills says she saw lightning. KM, I don't know if it's he or she. KM says, Kenneth, yes, I saw lightning on Friday night.
0: Mm-hmm.
1: So there, here is somebody saying, yes, they saw lightning.
0: I want JPS to tell us how this the network in this country.
1: Another listener, D says, good morning, Kenneth. There was a lot of lightning and thunder in Maypen Bushy Park area on Friday night. So all who said they never see lightning, me don't know when I do. See other, so two listeners say yes, they saw lightning and a lot of lightning.
0: Is it serious or I would like to know how the network of this thing, because
1: it was like how they explain it seems like it was a domino effect. So it struck different places, but the first strike was actually in Kingston, and so it triggered other stuff to you know, so like a domino effect.
0: Right, you know, one of the things I am glad for, my virgin, they can't lock off for me anymore. They have to lock off Justin. Believe me, they have to lock off Justin to lock me off, because I know I have to think above them. Man, I don't know. I can't tell you what happens, you know. Mm.
1: But will you believe the report that after the
0: you don't hear me tell you, man?
1: No, all right. So it's just an initial thing that was done, you know. So well on the principal, listen, well on the man. I am saying, when they do a detailed investigation and you get that report that is, you know, that covers a lot of other areas, and they can tell you more, give you more details based on the length of the investigation and how in-depth it is, will you believe them, or will you give it credibility then?
0: You're using the operative word now, because when it comes to belief, Kenneth, me tired to ask people when they tell me about this belief thing. I told you that years when I was much younger, boy, going to school. You know, and Bannerman reason and elderly, you reason with the elders. I remember an elder said, yeah, you know this, believe it. Spell believe, Kenneth.
1: Me?
0: Yeah, spell believe, yeah. You're an Englishman.

0: Me
1: wouldn't give you a math problem to solve, but I can give you an English word to spell.
0: Me can't spell it, all but right. Monica, Monica right. Say for tell us that she smell a rat too. Monica say for tell us that she smell a rat too. And Monica, right. Monica not encourage you. Monica not easy in a principle. Monica right. Say, oh, such person is so silent.
1: All right.
0: Do you understand when Monica says such person?
1: Sensible man smell word. let me show you something though. Uh-huh. Why this? Let me tell you something. I can't go with for them thing.
0: Uh-huh.
1: Believe is spelled E-E-L-I-E-V-E. All right. In the middle, the exact middle of believe. Which word you find in there?
0: A lie.
1: Lie. So when I come tell you about believe, remember the lie where in the middle. We can tell the world that. So do your own analysis.
0: Patrick in Manchester said this is the second or third time we have had an all-island blackout.
1: Yeah, I have seen it. Didn't necessarily say that, but it is too coincidental.
0: Mm. Donovan, Donovan earlier. Donovan said back in the day when them used to have all-island blackout, a ganja plane used to land for take.
1: Yes, man. When I was a youngster, hey. And them a locked down the thing. You hear, so like all my old man, them and them say, yes.
0: Hey.
1: The plane a lift, the plane a land, the plane a go load now. Yeah, man. Them things my parents used to say, and they did long time.
0: Mm.
1: And anytime you hear they say certain things, them say, you hear people say, if it not go so, it near go so. But this place here, man,
0: yeah.
1: It is too coincidental, and then what hurts me, man, when I want to go stay for him place, I come tell me how me if you think. Who are you? Who give you that power? You don't have no authority to think for me.
0: Them principal, then supposed to call this man in me and say, principal, nobody had a conspiracy thing.
1: Hey, look here, let me tell you something. you ever hear them say, who the cap fit? Make them wear it. None of them around here. I'll give the opportunity to think for me.
0: Anyway,
1: all right. One of the ones you ever run behind them and
0: all right.
1: Because the first thing, Mr. Man, independence, that's my philosophy.
0: Mm.
1: Be as independent. Be a man.
0: Mm.
1: Stand on a foot in of your own. Be independent if you can and cultivate a sound backbone. Anytime you have to start depending on them, man, I use them.
0: All right. Well, I'm principal. Mm. Well, on. Let me tell you why I am scared of the conspiracy now. So, so hear this ridiculous notion from a listener. Said just hold on. No, but me want you to hear this, right?
1: Yeah.
0: I want you to hear this silly, ridiculous notion from a listener who just messaged me on the WhatsApp line. Hold on, it is aimed at me, not you. If you would answer my call, I would explain something to you. But apparently I am on your board. You don't recognize my number, so you're not answering my call. I saw lightning and heard thunder roaring in Trelawney, but because it was still kind of sunny out on Friday evening, it's difficult to see the lightning. I just want to say to you, sir or ma'am, how the phone system is set up, the numbers don't come up, so I don't know who is calling, so I randomly pick numbers, okay? So I am not, it's not that I'm not taking your call. It's because I have not finished the conversation with principal. That's why nobody else not get for talk yet. So it's not, well, I know it's not, I am not deliberately avoiding your call because I don't know who you are. I don't see any numbers, so I can't identify any person. So please, no bother with that.
1: And I can tell the listener that is silly now, because if you were seeing numbers many times when I can't get on with, and I'm calling in, if you had known my number, you would have picked it up.
0: Sure.
1: I know how the system inside there works. It light. The switchboard it lights up.
0: Exactly.
1: Yeah.
0: So nobody is deliberately avoiding your call.
1: Many times they call him, say, Kenneth, boy, I don't know what I do. Why you didn't pick me up last, you know, week out. And that happened quite a few times.
0: Mm.
1: Sometimes it's 100+ times I call. People may believe that I just call and you pick me up. I have been calling from before that listener before lied, you know.
0: Anyway, we're not wasting more time on that. Jennifer in Connecticut said, if you talk the truth, principal. Hey, principal, me now make them guess upon telling the bag of things, you know. They just love to hear you talk.
1: I am speaking my truth, and I said, I will never. You see, just like how, see, we boy don't St. James, Sam Sharp, and say, I will rather die on yonder gallop than to live in slavery. I would rather die than I allow people, whoever he or she thinks he is, to think for me. I would prefer die. Allow people
0: To
1: manipulate my brain.
0: All right.
1: Can't do that.
0: All right, principal.
1: I'm not going to allow anyone to do that.
0: Anyway, in the interest of time, the work from home thing that they're looking into, there's a committee that's going to take a comprehensive review of the flexible work hours and work from home policies. And they're saying, you know, the review comes against the backdrop of increasing global economic uncertainty, geopolitical instability, rising fuel prices and stuff. You think it's a workable thing?
1: Yes, the work from home? You know, and one word when we love you, but I said, my thinking is that good thinking, because anything you can do to minimize, look at our in here in the Cade Woods there, you know, man, and all over too, all over the towns and urban areas in this country. Mm-hmm. Look at the traffic jam, look at the pile up of traffic, look at all of those things happening, and the slower you go, the more petrol you use up.
0: Yeah.
1: Look at our road network damaging the motor vehicle park and all those kind of things. Look at the hours lost, the work hours lost when you are on the road, you're trying to head to work. Look at all of those things. Look at global warming, the carbon coming from all of these things. So if look at the oil bill, the country's oil bill. You know, all of those. Look at our imports. Look at versus our exports. So anything we can do to minimize and save certain one's production. This is what I'm saying. Working from home isn't saying you have to stay at home and you are working. So something must be there to monitor whether one is working or not. But working from home save a lot. Mm-hmm. And the geopolitics now, those people over there, see that guy say, look here, you know, I try to do this and that, you know, can't pass here, so. You remember when you're a boy, and one boy trouble you at school and have to pass your yard, and you just wait for him, go up on the, like me, who did live on one hill, me just go up on the bank in top side my yard, and wait for him there, so. I say, all right, let me see how he's going to pass here, so now. So, when you look at those things and see what's happening. Anything that we can do. So I see that as good thinking.
0: Mm-hmm.
1: But it must be done in the positive way.
0: All right.
1: No farmer negativity.
0: All right. So we're going to leave it right there because I'm going to see if I can get some more.
1: For pulling man on board. May I tell them up there?
0: Let me
1: tell them personally. No time, nowhere, no whatever can think for me. Respect. And good night to all my brethren and Miss Stella. I seen some missed calls, but God knows I'm away from the phone many times. Baby, everybody, all the night stalkers, respect and good night. Good morning.
0: All right, Principal.
1: Respect, sir.
0: Yeah, man. Thank you for calling.
1: Yeah, ma'am.
0: All right, it's 4:24. Let's take another call. Good morning.
2: Hi, morning.
0: Yeah. Hey, what's up? How you doing?
2: Miss Sad, I'm with Vic Fridage.
0: What happened though?
2: Me no know what I don't know what topic you is on, but me no feel pleased about yesterday.
0: Talk your mind, man. Tell me what going.
2: Me no feel pleased about Daniel war one. Me no feel pleased at all.
0: Why are you not pleased? What is it that you're
2: because
0: not happy about?
2: Because we couldn't hear anything.
0: Oh, then that if you tell them and say you couldn't hear anything. You were watching the feed and there was no sound because that's
2: no sound.
0: Yeah, I don't know. They had some technical difficulties and stuff.
2: No
0: like that.
2: Sound, man. Me, not me alone, you know.
0: No, I was watching it too, so I know that for a fact.
2: Yeah, man, I'm on like DT 28 here. You check out the thing before, like from Friday night or no, sometime. Check to see if everything all right. We're disappointed, bad. Disappointed, bad. And one more thing. Hey. Can I the ship that came here? It gone.
0: The who?
2: The ship.
0: Oh, you mean the big ship?
2: Yeah.
0: Yeah, they say it's not in the harbor.
2: It's not in the harbor.
0: The scheduled departure was the fifth. It was from the first to the fifth.
2: Okay. Mm-hmm. And there was.
0: Yeah, you didn't want to go, Pony?
2: No, from that me a connect.
0: Oh, yeah, try connect on that.
2: Yeah.
0: Make sure I write like that to me a try connect, you know. Make sure I write that to me a try connect.
2: And something, oh, God, didn't tell me I say anything. I miss something else this week, me.
0: Hey.
2: Oh, there was lightning and thunder Friday night, you know.
0: So you, in your era, you saw the lightning and thunder?
2: Yeah. Mm-hmm. There was.
0: Well, some people say they don't see nothing.
2: Me, I was wondering, no rain, no set up, man, and it was a thunder. It had a thunder that draw me attention.
0: Mm.
2: Hard thunder. So there was. Oh, God. But anyway, I don't have to say, me no feel good at all, Gerardo. Mm-mm.
0: Well, you need to call and tell them.
2: Mr. Rufus, it's time on Monday morning, it's right here. Mr. Rufus, it's time on Monday morning, in better come with 4 years.
0: But I know for him fault.
2: No, but for him, I will get the call because that's the only place we have to call now.
0: Mm-hmm.
2: That's the only place we have to call and express ourselves. Only place.
0: Mm-hmm.
2: So we have equally
0: cause. Well, I would imagine that a lot of people are disappointed.
2: Well, see, they can't undone what happened already, but see, make me feel a little better.
0: Mm-hmm.
2: They better set a slot and do some rebroadcast of the program.
0: Well, hopefully they can do that.
2: Them better try. Mm-hmm. Them better try.
0: Yeah.
2: Then better try.
0: Mm-hmm.
2: Because from me never feel pleased with idea with the changes we make. Me not like the changes we make come on in time.
0: But you know, the changes is a part of life, man.
2: Yes, me know and the changes is a part, but
0: yeah, and did you listen to the infomercials that were running as to why the changes had to be made?
2: Mm-hmm.
0: It's not a matter, it's something that had to be done.
2: Yes, but One part where what me say, them shouldn't trouble. Farm talk from 5, and then you break for the news 6, and you come back. No come back. Just do it from 5, right to 6, and then after the news. Make we still have we little back to your parents. Because of that is only hotline we have to call and that, you know. No, you know. We don't have no other calling to do apart from Markland in the night now. And no for we have to go sleep. We have to sleep. So them shouldn't come back. Mark, you know, farm, me no find a fault with it, you know.
0: Mm.
2: We get good information, but after you break for the news, now come back. Make it look of, back to your appearance and then continue.
0: Mm-hmm.
2: I mean, I like how Paula just, Paula, Derek, and Altia is there. And Paula just I sit down and wait for news, three news, you know, I hear her. Mm-mm. Some things not right. Everybody has to make change. In your home, you have to make change.
0: Mm-hmm.
2: But when you make a change, you weigh the pros and the cons.
0: Mm-hmm.
2: For remember, RJRI number one station, you know. And right now, me don't know where RJRI do, you know. I don't know where them I do. Them I lose rating. them I lose rating. Them I lose rating. Things not so right. Don't go back after the news.

0: nothing wrong with Altea, but don't go back after the news. Just go from 5 to 6. And I'm back in, come back, back to our appearance. And that's how we get to express really ourselves, feel good in the morning. I move on. I will want to hear more of Paula. Paula, this, just sit down, settle after news and thing when, and then she and Derek come together. You know, like that part there. And I am talking on behalf of others that need talk with.
1: All right.
0: Yes.
1: All right, me hear you, me hear you. And I understand. You're expressing
0: yes.
1: yourself and you express how you feel.
0: Yeah,
1: because I'm your station, so you have a right to express yourself.
0: Look here. And I have some, okay, me have 73 plus, you know.
1: Nobody would you. I lie, I tell. No, go, sir.
0: I'm a 49, me band, so check from 49 till now how much. And me no listen to other station. You see, if somebody tell me say something wrong there, so I'm go there.
1: Mm-hmm.
0: Me can't stay because my mind tell me say something going on here. I'm not here.
1: Then you don't say yes or your yard, man. Fear
0: so me can't go nowhere and stay long.
1: Mm-hmm.
0: But me no, them just take time and shut me out. Because you cater for everybody, you know.
1: Mm-hmm.
0: The uptown, the downtown, the roundtown, everybody. And the morning part, me no, and a lot of people will know me. Personal say me no left hard there.
1: Mm-hmm.
0: It's like me no know them beliefs and me really work there. Cause I mean people are complaining.
1: Then glad see you call because Rosalie says she endorsed what Joan say about Sunnyside up on Batley appearance. So Rosalie in Clarendon say yes, she agree with you.
0: A long time you want to, you know, because Billy Courage.
1: I say Monica in New York says that she agrees with you too because she learned so much from Battle Your Parents in the morning.
0: Yes, and I guess so we get see, that's the only little calling apart from you Sunday morning and the night program. Me not do well with the night program because me have to sleep.
1: Hey, Jennifer in Connecticut, I said yes. She agree with you too.
0: Mine is, well, if we have a farm, we can't live without farmer, and Altea doing a good job.
1: Mm-hmm.
0: But go from 5 to 6, when you come back after 6. Make it back to your parents, stay there, so, and then you move on. I lose rating. And I know tune be number 3. And 3 are no good number.
1: Yeah, true, becoming a light that it's a tree. Where tree saying a dead somebody that they can't
0: yet,
1: no?
0: Yes, on the program, I get dead. Because people, friends where we have, and people call me on phone, Joan, I want to go on hard, yeah. Mm-hmm. Me say, after me no work hard, yeah.
1: Me not understand. They like you make everybody come gang up on me, you know, because it, George in Melbourne, Australia, said the same thing. I have the one Maxine, you know, I go on bad for a man and I jump in again. I say, yes, she agree with Joan.
0: Well, sometimes some people, sometimes you want to say something.
1: See, Lorna in Virginia, I jump on. Is that you care your friend to come bad me up this morning? Eh? What is what going? Me not take it bad up.
0: By the way, we're triple F. Did call?
1: No, she not call it. I don't know. I don't know what's happening. Maybe she soon call after you come off. Maybe she will call.
0: Okay. All right, well, tell management. Think about it.
1: Then you don't know what management, you don't know who to call. You don't know who is management. She will listen to you, you know, if you call and ask to speak to her.
0: Okay.
1: Yes. She's a very understanding lady, and she will take the time to listen.
0: Okay.
1: Mm-hmm.
0: All right, bye-bye.
1: All right.
0: But Daniel Park still hang low. Yeah. They must try and see if they can start it all. Find one little slot and announce it just as how everybody cooked soon yesterday or something everybody
1: so
0: tried.
1: You say you put on the pot from early yesterday for watch it?
0: Yes, yeah, I finished sit down and watch it.
1: Mm.
0: And me, you know, I look and know song. I look and see how people make some comments when I'm a friend.
1: Me see, no, I saw them because me tell what happened to me, you know. I wanted to go to the funeral, but because them chop off a light Friday night, I went to go and I couldn't get to sleep because the place was hot.

0: So I could not sleep. So and I woke up late. I got little sleep, and when I came to work Saturday morning, I work from 9 to 1, so I was not able to go. Because then I would have to, I had to get some rest to be able to come back to work this morning. So I said, well, I have to take the decision. So, all right, I'm going to watch the online feed. And in if I work out,
1: you know, when we call Daniel, I mean, give Daniel the name. Daniel was a reliefer, you know, mm-hmm. JR.
0: Yeah.
1: Yeah, he was a reliefer. First time he tell him, so he said, well, you know, it's all right. Because, you know, he fill every slot.
0: Mm-hmm.
1: He fit him in every slot. Me, I wonder who Donovan will get to work to him. In the heat, in the round robin.
0: Yeah.
1: For, you know, me.
0: Well, Kemar worked yesterday because Donovan was out yesterday.
1: Yes, me hear him.
0: Mm-hmm.
1: But Daniel and Ben, you see, any time them over, talk about Daniel, you have to play a mule train.
0: Mm-hmm.
1: You take mule train, I remember Daniel. You know, I'd be come on and play, you know?
0: Yeah.
1: Yes, no, I'd be come on and play, man.
0: Mm-hmm.
1: Well, I tell you, man.
0: You say, you just carry your friend them, you whoop a friend them, because everybody on the WhatsApp line, I jump up and say, yes, Joan, a true Joan, I say, go. Everybody attack. I say, Joan, hey, minister, I'm not taking no bad up, you know? I'm not taking no bad. Everybody know I say yes, I choose you that time.
1: Well, sometimes.
0: So, are you your friend them come in for come for bad milk this morning?
1: You know, I want somebody to start. No, but I choose.
0: But I appreciate the feedback, and I will actually say to, I will pass on your concerns. You know, I don't know if anything can be done or, but I will certainly pass on your concern.
1: Yeah. All right. Take care.
0: Yeah, man. You too. Thanks for calling. Yeah, man. All right. Cool. No. All right, let's take another call. Good morning.
2: Good morning, sir.
0: Wait. Mister, when you call it,
2: run your out of Jamaica.
0: Them for do what?
2: Them for run your Jamaica and shut down power and shut off all the
0: time. Me, I believe, say you come here, say you out upon the ship. Me, say you are a captain for your big ship.
2: Lord, and I hear you talk. You own on a time. I am principal and a lot of things.
0: Me, I listen to Uno a tying. Me not tying nothing.
2: The integrity report.
0: Mm.
2: Oh, what can go? So how much things happen at the same time?
0: I don't know. You know, Jamaica is a place of action. Nothing is quiet and nothing is deady. We are action-loving people. We love action.
2: And then Daniel Vazimazi talk about no politicize it. Then what? No.
0: But him want you to be fair in your thinking, that you must think about it in a balanced way. You must not politicize the thing. You must not put no green or no orange or no yellow or no purple on it. Just think about it in a neutral way and be fair.
2: But all of us born with biases.
0: Me no bias. You want to come at me, no, say me. You want to tell me, say me biased too?
2: Of course you will.
0: Oh, you mean some bias? 10 minutes.
2: I'm from Clinton. Hey, Clinton produced some serious people in Jamaica.
0: Yeah, Bob Marley, Burning Spear, Marcus. The list goes on.
2: Marcus Garvey, I said that one.
0: we produce some prominent world class citizens. So I mean, you can't be biased if there's a parish that produces such global citizens.
2: That's why you must be biased.
0: Eh?
2: That's why you must be biased.
0: I mean, some of the most influential people come from Saint Anne. We can't be biased.
2: Centers not easy place, man, whether you like it or not. But most parishes produce great people. But centers are the garden parish of Jamaica, boy. When you think of Marcus, if you was a historian and a political person really reading some of Marcus Garvey's thinking, and look at the corruption that is going on now. And remember that the man said, if remember in that prison visit, we chastise the British for corruption, you know. And some people don't read Marcus to know that Marcus Garvey go to prison to talk about corruption. And when you look at what is going on in Jamaica now, you wonder.
0: But what, aren't you being unfair when you're painting Jamaica as a corrupt place?
2: Yeah,
0: you don't think you're being a little bit unfair?
2: No. I'm talking my mindset. When I broke the line to go top, I went to.
0: So you're part of corruption.
2: Of course. You know, I remember when it was difficult to pick up the passport line long, and I was down the back only to find a security officer come, take me out of the line, say I'm a elder, and that I was a school board chairman, and I didn't know this person. The other thing, I didn't ask them to do it, they do it. But sometimes, you know, we like some simple thing that we do that we shouldn't do, you know. And now we have a good parliament where it's firing up. And I just enjoy it.
0: So you enjoy the debate and the lively debate inside and outside that generates from Parliament.
2: Yeah, man, and that is why we miss station like pro. But I don't know how come we don't have enough money to keep those station and line. I just don't know why, because RGR, if RGR get rid of 20 stations, I don't know. I really don't know. And I don't see why we never put those things on the stock market.
0: But the company is on the stock market. Is it that you don't support the station that you listen to and buy shares? You can't buy some of my shares, man.
2: But me not go buy RGR again. But I would have bought share in power.
0: No, if you buy RGR shares, it would automatically own shares in power because it's the same company. It's the Glean RGR Gleaner Group. So everything falls under one umbrella.
2: You know that I always do road construction and I am a top man and I buy shares in the road.
0: Shares in a cement company?
2: No, man. They,
0: you know, me glad you talk about that because we had a conversation with a caller last week and I was trying to explain to him that anybody can buy shares. You just need to do your research and put yourself in a position where you can buy. And the conversation was from that person was that ordinary Jamaicans can't buy shares.
2: Are rich people something.
0: Like you, rich people like you. Only rich people like you can afford it.
2: You don't have to be the road construction and that one that you buy shares in the road, the highway road construction. I bought stock in that part nearly $1.20 or thereabout. It's now about 5, 6, 7. Are we going up to $800? That is making money on the stock market. So you have to start to look at the stock market. Anyway, I don't think that is a subject to that. But like principal, you know, I want to meet. Is I give name principal, you know. And he was on. He used to come the Tuesday night show. All that one they cut out. I think the Tuesday night because they used to we used to discuss the economy. I don't know, you put on a night show that is not discussing the economy. But I think you have to take up the economy. How can at this point in time, when we are in recession, and you're not discussing the economy, you put on this little man, me don't know where you get find him from, because you put him on power. Now you put him on take off the Tuesday night show. Why? People are right to criticize us, yeah, you know.
0: But it's your right to criticize, sorry. It's your right to criticize. Nobody not say if you can't criticize. Anybody can get criticized. Then criticize me, then criticize you. So anybody can get criticized. What's wrong with that? It's a healthy part of life, you know.
2: Yes. It's a healthy part of our economy.
0: Yeah.
2: And sometimes it's some of these criticisms that don't let us get silent, because it's all part and parcel of the thing. So
0: you feel like you want to fight? you feel like you want to fight?
2: Sometimes, man, you feel like you really want to get to some because we remember when slavery, when they used to flag away, how we couldn't fight back. And that is why I don't beat children. And I hate when people beat children. Children are little person that can't lick back. Why you want to beat the children? Talk to the children. Why you want to beat the man and can't lick your back? If you are your wife, get out. Make it turn up, fight it out in bed or in something else. But don't bother with the fighting. Physical fighting where we bring
0: anyway, me go fight you off here now, because me have to go, as them say, me have to pack up my little things, my little bungo.
2: Yeah,
0: and take up myself.
2: I long to hear some of the top callers because we're getting very short at night. Oh, take care, my brother.
0: All right.
2: Have a good night.
0: All right, sir. Have a wonderful Sunday. Thanks for calling.
2: You too.
0: All right, my boss. All right, let's see if I can squeeze one more call. Hello, good morning. Go ahead.
3: Good morning, Mr. Reed.
0: Go ahead, quickly. Mr. Stella, good morning. I'm fine. How are you doing?
3: I'm giving thanks. I can't get to you again. I don't know what happened.
0: I don't know how to respond to that, Miss Stella.
3: Because last week I tried, and never from the start until the end. But anyway, next week, if God's willing.
0: All right, next week, if God's willing, Miss Stella. Take
3: Love
0: care.
3: Miss you.
0: All right. Thank you. All right. Bye.
3: Bye-bye.
0: All right, Miss Stella. Hello. Good morning.
4: Hi, Kenny. Good. Let me turn my laptop off. I'm George. I'm calling from Australia.
0: Oh, George.
4: let me get out of here. Oops.
0: Yeah, man. Go ahead.
4: Kenny. Mm-hmm. Yeah, how are you?
0: I'm doing well. How are you doing?
4: I have never called into your program.
0: I'm happy
4: never.
0: That you called, man. It's nice to hear from you.
4: Well, I've been trying from Lloyd time.
0: Uh-huh.
4: Oh, my gosh. I'm sorry about that. Oh, they turned on the volume. But you were asking him, and I was asking the question, mm-hmm. but he kept jumping all over the place.
0: No, that's Lloyd's style, you know. Whenever you try to get him to answer a question, that's not
4: so
0: a part of his... his agenda in terms of what he wants to promote, he's not going to respond,
4: Because the history is there. There's not no AI or gimmicks in the history book. The history is there of the black slave owners who sold our ancestors to the white British. And how are you going to run up to a person's land and you don't know nothing about the layout? So it has to be the black slave owners. I've never heard him bring it up. I'm never like dodging the question, jumping all over the place, especially when the lady asked him about this. Never mind with that one. But it was not straightforward. And I was a little bit not satisfied with his answer. And Lord, I did expect better from that.
0: Well, you've heard he and I have conversations and numerous times. And that's the way he goes about having a conversation, you know, especially if it's something that's not favorable to his cause. He won't respond.
4: The record of the preaching of the repatriation. I know that. And so anytime you take him off of that, it's like he's stumbling for words, stumbling for answers and whatever. And I was not expecting that answer. He was all over the place. And that's the part of his history. Believe it or not, it's a part of the history where the black slave owners sold our ancestors to the white British. That's why when everybody came up to Charles, and he said, no, I'm not doing anything. Because it all boils down, if you want this repatriation money, go back to the people that we brought the money to and sold us, sold the ancestors. But it's like, any time he's off, you get him off that, he's like, I don't get it. I don't get it.
0: I understand how you feel.
4: Anyway, I know time is of the essence, but I said, let me squeeze in all the way from Australia.
0: Yeah, man, I'm so sorry that you weren't able to get through much earlier.
4: Right. So all the best, Kenneth, and I agree with Joan 100%. Preach it, Joan, from the rooftop. Amen. Okay, Kenneth.
0: All right, George, have a wonderful one.
4: Good.
0: All right. It's 2 minutes to 8 minutes before 5, so it's time for me to pack up and go. I'm laughing not because of the conversation with George, but I see a listener saying that he sent a message and I refused to answer the message because the message got under my skin and that I am very thin skinned as a radio personality. I honestly believe that you are. You. I don't know what it is. I don't even know how to respond to that, because you, sir, whoever you are, your assessment or what you think you know of me is way off. You have no idea who I am and what it is that can get under my skin, because there was nothing that was said here this morning by you or anyone else that got under my skin. All right, so. I guess you're pretty upset because you didn't get through. You didn't get through, and you believe that you were calling, and I did not take your call. But if that's you're incorrect with that, sir or ma'am, you know, as I say, I don't know who is calling. The numbers, I cannot see anybody's phone number. I don't know who you are, and I wouldn't. And it's the segment of the program is free for anybody to call. All right, so. You pretty much have the wrong idea, and I just have to laugh at your comments because it's ridiculous. Anyway, on to another part. I thank you all for being a part of the show, for all the comments and all the responses on the WhatsApp line. As usual, you know, you make the show pretty interesting on a Sunday morning. I have to go now, and so got a couple of songs to play as we check out of the Night Stalker show for this Sunday. Have a wonderful Sunday and a great week. Kenneth Reed checking out. This is

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We thank God for another Lord's Day. A good morning to you, my friend, and welcome to Christ for Jamaica, presented jointly at this time on Radio

Jamaica by the Church of Christ in Mona Heights, Kingston, Jamaica, and the Jamaica School of Preaching and Biblical Studies International for the express purpose of saying a word on behalf of Jesus Christ. I am Gladwin Kidu, and with me in studio is Neville Long. We have at the controls Joel Knight. We wish you and your family a blessed Lord's Day.

It is a real gift from God for us to be able to rise on this Lord's Day and to think about spiritual things, to think about the teachings of Jesus Christ. On Christ for Jamaica, we are dedicated to sharing the words of our Savior, because it is He who has said, "The words that I have spoken will judge you in the last days." So we thank God for the group a cappella that focuses our minds on glorifying Jesus Christ and His Lordship of our lives.

0: Let us pray.
1: Most righteous, loving, and adorable Father, we thank you again for life. We thank you for this another day. We thank you for your guidance throughout the night. You guide us throughout the night. You protect us throughout the night. You wake us up this morning. This morning, as we are about to share your words, O God, we ask you to intervene. And for those, O God, that will be going about from time to time to share your words, we ask, O God, that as your word go forth, the hearer will make a decision and accept you before it's everlastingly too late. We'll put this group in your hands this morning. Help us that we can, as we continue to do your work and to enhance and to broaden your kingdom, Father, we ask, O God, to be with each activity that we put out from time to time. We put before you the Kiddo's family. Father, we ask, O God, to bless them. Give them the strength, O God, and their guidance. Especially Sister Kidubu, Father, we ask, O God, to be with her in a special way. Lord, we put also before you this morning the heads of government, Father, as they plan their activities. We ask, O God, to be with them so that things will be better. We ask, O God, to be with each and everyone this morning, the police officers, the security forces, wherever they may be this morning, the nurses, teachers, doctors, all those, O Father, that in authority. Father, we ask, O God, for your guidance and your forgiveness this morning, as we ask and beg this mercy in Jesus' name. Amen.

This is something to on Christ for Jamaica this morning, we would like to present a lesson based on the book of Philippians, a book written by the Apostle Paul to the first church of our Lord Jesus Christ in Europe. This morning, our lesson, life lessons from the Epistle to the Philippians. Life lessons from Paul's Epistle to the Philippians. So, get your Bible, wake your family, call a friend. Let's study God's words together once more.

We welcome you. Thanks for tuning in to Christ for Jamaica, wherever you are in the world. Every book of the Bible is important, written for mankind's edification and enlightenment. This is especially true of Paul's letter to the Philippians. Paul had a close relationship with the Christians in that city. He started the church, the first congregation of the Church of Christ in Europe, when he led Lydia and her household to Christ. He immersed her and those in her household in water in that city. We read of this in Acts chapter 16, verse 11 through 18. The church stayed close to Paul because immediately on the conversion of Lydia, she invited him to stay in her house. And thereafter, the church supported Paul wherever he went, as much as they were able. So the church stayed close to Paul, and the Philippian Christians supported him as he traveled and spread the gospel across the world. Now, during his worldwide visits, there came a time when he was falsely accused by Jews in Jerusalem. And in order to save his life from an unlawful execution, he appealed to Caesar. And the Roman authorities, because he was a Roman citizen, brought him to Rome to await trial before Caesar. And he spent 2 years there under house arrest, awaiting trial. Paul did not waste his time. He used the opportunity to write 4 epistles to churches in the kingdom. The church in Ephesus, Colossae, the church in Philemon, and the church in Philippi. So this inspired letter reflects the mind of Christ and has many lessons for us today, for those who are listening, whether you are a Christian or a non-Christian. Let's consider these lessons as we present this particular message to you, life lessons from Paul's letter to the Philippians. In chapter 1, verse 1, we read, "To all the saints in Christ Jesus who are in Philippi." So Paul, who is alive, is writing to the Christians in Philippi who are alive, and he called them saints. So we read, we know from this passage that Christians today are saints. You don't become a saint after you die only. In fact, you are a saint while you are living, and then when you die, you are a faithful saint who has died. So bear this in mind. Christians are saints. What do we mean by this? Well, Christians are sanctified. They have been washed in the blood of the Lamb in being baptized. Remember Acts 2:38, "Repent and be baptized, every one of you, in the name of Jesus Christ." So said Peter and the apostles. Repent and be baptized, every one of you, in the name of Jesus Christ, for the remission of sins, and ye shall receive the gift of the Holy Spirit. So, in your sins being washed away, you now are sanctified. You have been set aside. Your names are written in the book of life. You are a citizen of heaven. And hence, that word saint is very appropriate. So, remember though, that who these people were, the Christians in Philippi. The church in Philippi began with
Paul immersing Lydia and her household in water. They were baptized, Acts 16, verse 15. So saints are believers who hear the word of God, believe it, are willing to repent and confess his name, and then are immersed in water. Then also another lesson to bear in mind is that all things do, in fact, work together for good. In its passage here in chapter 1 of Philippians chapter 1, verse 12, it says, "But I want you to know, brethren, that the things which happened to me," that is, he's under house arrest. He has been transported hundreds of miles from Jerusalem to Rome under guard. "I want you to know, brethren, that the things which have happened to me have actually turned out for the furtherance of the gospel." In other words, yes, he's under house arrest, but the cause of Christ has benefited from this, so that it has become evident to the whole palace guard, that is, even to the non-believers, even to the Caesar's palace guard, and all the rest, that my chains are in Christ, that is, that I am under arrest in Rome because I'm a Christian, not because I've done anything wrong. But as a result of this situation, he says in verse 14 of chapter 1 of Philippians, "And most of the brethren in the Lord," that is, most of the Christians there in the first century, "having become confident by my chains," I've heard about what I've gone through. So they know, are encouraged by how Paul has acted during his imprisonment. "Having become confident by my chains, are much more bold to speak the word without fear." So things have worked together for good, although Paul has gone through this difficult situation. So that is, people were encouraged, Christians were encouraged by Paul's steadfastness. So oftentimes, when we say, oh, bad things happen to us, God has a plan. And in this case, the encouragement of the Lord's people. Then also in this book, we see that there are some persons in the world who have wrong motives when they say they are preaching. The Holy Spirit says that some indeed, chapter 1, verse 15 of Philippians, preach Christ even from envy and strife, and also from goodwill. So he said there are some people who are preaching Christ and they have a bad heart. They are envious. They want to cause strife. And there are others who are preaching Christ out of goodwill. The former, that is, those who preach Christ out of envy and strife, preach Christ from selfish ambitions, not sincerely, supposing to add afflictions to my chains. But the latter, those who are preaching out of goodwill, out of love, knowing that I am appointed for the defense of the gospel. Then Paul says, well, you know something? What then? On that, in every way, whether in pretense, that is, whether they're preaching Christ for the wrong reason, or in truth, Christ is preached. And in this, I rejoice. Yes, and I will rejoice. Then also in this book, Paul makes a very profound statement in verse 21 of chapter 1. He says, "For to me," that is, I'm awaiting trial before Caesar, "to me, to live is Christ, and to die is gain." He says, if I live, I'm going to serve Christ. I'm going to work for Christ. I'm going to let my light shine before men that they may see my good works if I'm alive. But if I die, well, I go on to my reward. The Bible says that in death, the faithful will hear the words, "Well done, thou good and faithful servant." The faithful who are citizens of heaven will be on their way to heaven. So death is a plus. While if we are living, we spend it serving God. Then in verse 27, he admonishes Christians
He says, only let your conduct be worthy of the gospel of Christ. Friends, whatever you do in word or deed, do it in the name of the Lord Jesus. Meaning, do it based on the authority from the word. The Bible says, love your enemies. Do good to those that despitefully use you and abuse you, my friends. Look, when people treat you badly, treat them well. Because that's how God wants it. He says, let your conduct be worthy of the gospel, so that whether I come and see you or I'm absent, I may hear of your affairs, that you stand fast in the Spirit. That's a life lesson. Then in chapter 2, Paul writes to the church in Philippi. He says, let nothing be done through selfish ambitions or conceit, but in lowliness of mind, let each one esteem others better than himself. So don't go around with a chip on your shoulder as if you're better than everyone else. He says in verse 4, let each of you look out not only for his own interests, but hear this, let each of you look out not only for his own interests, but also the interests of others. So Christians must be selfless people who are not just thinking about their own welfare, but are thinking about the welfare of others. Let this mind be in you also, which is in Christ Jesus. What was this mind in Christ Jesus? He says, have the same attitude that Christ had. Chapter 2, verse 5. Who being in the form of God, that is, he's in heaven, before he comes to earth, he's in the form of God, did not consider it robbery to be equal with God. That is something to be held on to. But made himself of no reputation, taking the form of a bondservant, that is, a slave, and coming in the likeness of men, and being found in appearance as a man, he humbled himself and became obedient to the point of death. Say, have this mind that Christ had. Christ was God in heaven, you know, yet he decided to submit himself to death on the cross. What is the result of this selflessness? Verse 9 says, therefore, God has highly exalted him and given him a name above every other name. My friends, very important thing to bear in mind. But as we continue this lesson, looking at lessons from the book of Philippians, in chapter 3, he makes a very important point. He says, you're Christian, your citizenship is in heaven. That is, you're living on earth, you know, but you are a citizen of heaven. No, you're not dead yet. That is, you are a pilgrim here. You belong there in heaven. For our citizenship is in heaven, from which we also eagerly wait for the Savior and the Lord Jesus Christ. Because in so doing, when he comes back, we'll be able to go back with him to heaven. We are citizens of heaven. Then in chapter 4 he says, your names are written in the book of life. While we are still alive, you know, you're a Christian, and in heaven the angels have written down your name in the book of life. That is why it's so important that people become Christians, that they believe in Christ and repent of their sins and confess his name and be immersed in water and live faithfully before God. Because in so doing, my friends, your name not only is written in the book of life, but it remains there. In closing, Paul teaches some interesting lessons. He says, always rejoice. Rejoice in the Lord always. Again, I say rejoice. In other words, have a thankful spirit, a joyful attitude to life. In everything, he's in prison, he's on house arrest, yet he says, rejoice. Why? You're in the Lord. Because in the Lord, things work together for good. So don't worry, he says next.

Do not worry, he says, pray. Be anxious for nothing. Verse 6 of chapter 4. But in everything, by prayer and supplication with thanksgiving, let your requests be known to God. That is, don't worry, pray. Pray to God. And the peace of God, which surpasses all understanding, will guard your hearts and minds.

In closing, towards the end of this book, Paul says, "Finally, brethren, whatever things are true, whatever things are noble, whatever things are just, whatever things are pure, whatever things are lovely, whatever things are of good report, if there is any virtue, if there is anything praiseworthy, that's what you must think about. Don't spend your time worrying about all of the travail in this world. Focus on things spiritual. Meditate on these things." He said, "The things which you learned and received and heard and saw in me, Paul, these do, and the God of peace will be with you." In closing, Paul has a fantastic guidance to followers of Christ. Verse 13, "I can do all things through Christ who strengthens me." You know, most people are only begun to scratch the surface of their capability. Most people doubt themselves. They don't realize that they are far more able than they think. Well, verse 13 says, through Christ, you can do all things. There's nothing that is going to be impossible, which is within the keeping of God's law. God will strengthen you. Therefore, my friends, have this spirit that Paul has taught in this lesson. Have this spirit of things will work out well in the end. Have this spirit of sacrificing for God, because in the end I will be rewarded. Have this spirit of rejoice in the Lord always. Again, I say rejoice. Have this spirit of I can do all things through Christ who strengthens me. Have this spirit of till I die on this earth, I am going to serve God forever. That is Paul's attitude, and that is the overall lesson in this epistle. Read the book to the Philippians, the epistle to the Philippians, chapter 1 through chapter 4. You will be greatly enlightened and encouraged.

This morning on Christ for Jamaica, we have presented a lesson, life lessons from the book of Philippians. We trust that you have been blessed, that your soul has been edified, and through this lesson, a new direction or a stronger direction in terms of service and living for Almighty God will emerge.

And now some announcements. The Brayton Church of Christ, which meets at 6 Cressers Lane in Brayton,

St. Catherine. We'll meet for worship this morning. Bible class for adults and children begin at 10, and then the worship assembly is at 11. The local evangelist is Francis York.

The Delano Avenue Church of Christ, which meets at 5 Delano Avenue of Agla Park Road, will meet this morning for worship. The saints there meet at 10 for Bible classes for adults and children, and then at 11, the church meets for its general worship. Visit the Delano Church of Christ, which meets at 5 Delano Avenue, very near to Hagler Park Road, and you will be greatly blessed.

0: The Central Black River Church of Christ meets this morning at 9 at 13 Exchange Drive in Black River. At 9, there will be classes for adults. And then at 9:45, the General Worship Assembly of the Church will take place. It's a time of fellowship, of worship, of love, and togetherness as you worship at the Central Black River Church of Christ. A warm welcome awaits you.
1: We have seen His glory.
0: The Mona Church of Christ meets at its facility, corner of Mona Road and Garden Boulevard, this morning. Bible classes for adults and children begin at 9:30, and then at 10:30 will be the General Assembly in worship for the church. The local evangelist is Brother Lemuel Medley. Angel.

Christ for Jamaica is presented jointly by the Jamaica School of Preaching and Biblical Studies International and the Mona Church of Christ. It's presented in the name of Jesus Christ on behalf of faithful Christians everywhere.

And so until next Sunday morning, 5:15 on Radio Jamaica, this is Gladwin Kidoo with Never Long and Joel Knight at the controls. We have a word of encouragement. Seek ye first the kingdom of God.

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1: Good morning, listeners, and welcome to Light for Our Path. I am Christine Gooden-Bengushi, thanking you for joining us today, the second Lord's Day in the season of Pentecost. During this month, June, we celebrate it as Stewardship Month within our Methodist community, and you will be hearing emphases on this focus in our subsequent programs. Our speaker today is the Reverend Audrey Knott, Superintendent Minister in the Portmore Circuit. Let us now worship God.
2: Let us pray. Gracious and generous God, creator and giver of all that is good, we thank you for our many blessings. We acknowledge that all that we have is from you. We offer you thanks and praise for the beauty of our earth, our work, our family, our loved ones, and all the gifts we have been given. Help us, Lord, to refocus our hearts and minds on what truly matters, driving us to making meaningful choices that honor God and enrich our lives, even as we invoke your presence in our worship today. Amen. A reading from Ephesians 5:11-17. Take no part in the unfruitful works of darkness, but instead expose them, for it is shameful even to mention what such people do secretly. But everything exposed by light becomes visible, for everything that becomes visible is light. Therefore it says, sleeper, awake, rise from the dead, and Christ will shine on you. Be careful then how you live, not as unwise people, but as wise, making the most of the time, because the days are evil. So do not be foolish, but understand what the will of the Lord is. The word of the Lord. Thanks be to God. Time is the ultimate non-renewable currency of life. Once a moment is spent, it can never be earned back or replaced. Understanding its value empowers us to prioritize relationships, focus on meaningful goals, and avoid procrastination. Today I want to ask us a few questions. Where are we headed? What are we doing? How do we know we are doing the right thing? This month of June, we focus on our stewardship. But first, let us define stewardship. Stewardship is to be placed in a position to manage resources and be accountable for the same. This is our divine calling, our assignment. Today we reflect on the stewardship of our time. How can we honor our God with how we use our time? This is a biblical principle that emphasizes using our time wisely as a gift from God, recognizing that every moment is an opportunity to serve God and others. Stewardship of time refers to the responsibility of managing the time God has given us. The Bible teaches that our time is not our own. It has been entrusted to us by God, and we are accountable for how we use it, as stated in Ephesians 5:15-16, where it says, we are called to be careful then how you live, not as unwise, but as wise, making the most of every opportunity, because the days are evil. This verse highlights the importance of redeeming our time and using it for God's purposes. In the creation story, God was timely, and each day he did something until the task was completed. To manage time in all we have to do, we need to plan. This is not a one-time activity. To walk carefully, doing the will of God, using our time to the utmost, takes a lifestyle filled with some basic disciplines. Living with these basic disciplines is a glorious walk by faith. Let us focus on a few key points. Each day consists of 24 hours, and how we spend those hours reflects our priorities and values. God has given us this time to fulfill his purposes and to grow in our relationships with him. Just as steward manages someone else's possession, we are stewards of our time. We will be held accountable for how we use it, whether for personal gain or in service to God and others. In today's fast-paced society, many feel overwhelmed and pressed for time. However, it is essential to recognize that we have the same amount of time each day as everyone else. The challenge lies in how we prioritize and manage that time. The Bible encourages us to view time not merely as a resource, but as a precious gift to be cherished, to use our time wisely. And so we ask ourselves, how do we do this? There are some practical ways we need to apply to ourselves in order to practice good stewardship of time. And so we need to spend time in prayer, time in service, time in rest and reflection. What does this mean for us? Regularly set aside time for prayer to seek God's guidance and maintain a relationship with Him. Use your time to serve others, whether through volunteering, helping friends, or practicing in community activities. And ensure that you allocate time for rest and reflection, allowing yourself to recharge and gain perspective on your life's priorities. The chief thing we know about God is that God is a creator who works in the material world, who works in relationship, and whose work observes limits. And so we have the ability to do the same. Our work is meant to serve God's purposes more than our own. Think about the implications in our workplaces and church. How would God go about doing our job? What value would God bring to it? What products would God make? Which people would God serve? What organizations would God build? What standards would God use? In what ways, as image bearers of God, should our work display the God we represent? When we finish a job, are the results such that we can say, "Thank you, God, for using me to accomplish this"? My dear brothers and sisters, redeeming the time is not referring primarily to the hours and minutes of the Christian's day, but rather to the opportunities we have to serve God. He has given us so many hours, so many days on this earth to use as opportunities to serve Him. So please reflect on how much of your day is used to serve Him, how much of your day is spent telling others about Him, how much of your day is spent teaching your children God's ways. Because the time we are given is not ours, it is God's, which He has entrusted to us. Can you give Him just a little? Can you start somewhere today? Because your time can change the world. Use the time God has given you to serve God's people. We are actually supposed to live seeking how we can serve the other person and not ourselves. To redeem your time is to discern and to do the will of God. If you do this, time will be your friend, not your adversary, and God will establish the work of your hands. Some of you will say that, "But I have work, I have to pay the bills, I have to go here, I have to go there." Of course we all do. God isn't asking you to quit your job or not to pay your bills. He's asking you to use the time He has given you wisely. We walk in the Lord's will, not our own will. We are to look carefully then how we walk. Pay attention and be careful. Give time to thinking about your time. Consider your walk in life. Be wise, not foolish. Don't let the hours and days and months just slip by with little thought. This is not a one-time activity. To walk carefully, doing the will of God, using our time to the utmost, takes a lifestyle filled with some basic principles. So let us strive to be good stewards of our time. Time is a vital aspect of the Christian life. By recognizing that our time is a gift from God, we can make intentional choices that reflect our values and priorities. As we seek to honor God with our time, we can transform our daily routines into opportunities for service, growth, and connection with others. Let us strive to be wise stewards of the time entrusted to us by making the most of every moment for God's glory, by striving to be faithful stewards. investing our hours in ways that honor God and serve others. Let us pray. God, our Creator and Sustainer, we are grateful to you for the gift of life, creation, and the stewardship responsibility placed upon us. We humbly pray that you grant us the strength, wisdom, and the collective will to responsibly rule over and subdue that which you have mutually entrusted into our care. Help us, Lord, to be good stewards of our time. Amen.
1: Our speaker today was Reverend Audrey Knott, Superintendent Minister in the Portmore Circuit. Do remember that you're invited to join us in worship at any Methodist congregation located nearest you. And we pray that as you worship, you would indeed experience the blessings abundant from God. Please give your attention to the following announcement. You are reminded, everyone, that registration is now in progress for our upcoming MCCA Men's Assembly 2020.

0: weeks, and it's scheduled to be held from Saturday, October 31 to Saturday, November 7, 2026, at the Ramada Princess Hotel in Georgetown, Guyana. Members of our Men's Fellowship across the district are asked to pay particular attention to the deadline dates for registration, and you are asked to ensure that you do so on time. Please remember our district summer camps are scheduled for Tuesday, August 4 to Tuesday, August 11th, 2026, and all camps will be held during this time. Gamut for our teenagers, senior and junior camps. We are asking that all persons who are interested, that you will ensure that you send in your names to the district office in order that you can share in the training for all those who want to participate as camp counselors. The Ocherius Methodist Church invites all to a fundraising concert on Sunday, June 14th, 2026, starting at 5 p.m. The persons who will be performing include the St. Ansby Methodist Circuit Choir and saxophonist Vincentio. Contribution only $2,000. 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Thanks for sharing with us. And just before I share with us the benediction, regrettably, I share the announcement of the passing of Reverend Horace S. Hector, Methodist minister. We pray that even as his soul continues to rest in peace, that his family members will be strengthened. 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And now may the grace of our Lord and Savior Jesus Christ, the love of God and the fellowship of the Holy Spirit be with us all and our loved ones everywhere, now and forevermore. Amen and amen.
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0: Let us pray. Righteous God, we rejoice in your presence. Father to the fatherless, defender of widows, you are God, whose dwelling is holy. Your faithful love never ends. Your mercies never cease. Great is your faithfulness. Merciful God, forgive our many, many sins, we pray. Forgive us for not always following your principles or demonstrating your love. Forgive us for devaluing the message of the gospel through actions that are not Christ-like. Forgive those churches, Christian organizations, and businesses that seek to profit from the suffering of others during disasters. Forgiving Lord, help us to not yield to temptation, but deliver us from the evil one. Gracious God, we pray that you will spare us from natural disasters. When hurricanes, floods, fires, earthquakes, or any other natural disaster strikes, we confess that we will stand steadfast in faith and declare your word. You are our refuge and our shelter. We know your greatness, Lord. You do whatever pleases you throughout all heaven and earth, and on the seas and in their depths. You cause the clouds to rise over the whole earth. You send the lightning with the rain and release the wind from your storehouses. In humility, we seek your blessings through the name of your Son, Jesus Christ, in whose name we pray. Amen. Our preacher this morning is Reverend Marcia Scipio, Director of the Baptist World Aid.
1: To all under the sound of my voice, I bring you greetings from the Baptist World Alliance. 53 million of your Baptist sisters and brothers across the world. To God be the glory. Let us pray. God, we thank you for this opportunity to hear from heaven. Spirit of the living God, fall afresh upon us. May the words of my mouth and the meditation of our collective hearts be pleasing in thy sight, O Lord, our strength and our Redeemer. Amen. Today, our text comes from Luke chapter 10, verses 25 through 37. The parable of the Good Samaritan. On one occasion, an expert in the law stood up to test Jesus. "Teacher," he asked, "what must I do to inherit eternal life?" "What is written in the law?" he replied. "How do you read it?" He answered, "Love the Lord your God with all your heart and with all your soul and with all your strength and with all your mind, and love your neighbor as yourself." "You have answered correctly," Jesus said. "Do this and you will live." But he wanted to justify himself, so he asked Jesus, "And who is my neighbor?" In reply, Jesus said, "A man was going down from Jerusalem to Jericho when he was attacked by robbers. They stripped him of his clothes, beat him, and went away, leaving him half dead. A priest happened to be going down the same road, and when he saw the man, he passed by on the other side. So too, a Levite, when he came to the place and saw him, passed by on the other side. But a Samaritan, as he traveled, came where the man was, and when he saw him, he took pity on him. He went to him and bandaged his wounds, pouring on oil and wine. Then he put the man on his own donkey, brought him to an inn, and took care of him. The next day he took out 2 denarii, and gave them to the innkeeper. 'Look after him,' he said, 'and when I return, I will reimburse you for any extra expense you may have.' Which of these three do you think was a neighbor to the man who fell into the hands of robbers?" The expert in the law replied, "The one who had mercy on him." Jesus told him, "Go and do likewise." The topic for today's sermon: hope

In November, I was in Jamaica to work alongside the Jamaica Baptist Union as they responded to Hurricane Melissa. On this particular day, I was visiting parishes and pastors with Reverend Merlin Hyde Riley. We drove through the mountains to Springfield. When we stopped at the Springfield Baptist Church, immediately my eyes were drawn to six women who were bent over trying to pick up what appeared to be broken pieces of glass and sheetrock in front of the completely decimated Springfield Baptist Church. These women were determined to clean out a space in the education center so the church members could gather the following Sunday. Pastor Anderson explained that two of the women were not even members of the church, but they wanted to help. This church had been a pillar in the community for generations. All these women were no doubt Good Samaritans. And they were not the only Good Samaritans throughout my time in Jamaica that I saw. Churches and individuals kept stopping by the office, dropping off food, clothing, water, tents, and many other acts of kindness took place those couple of weeks. Therefore, I raised this text this morning not so much to convince you to be Good Samaritans in the aftermath of a hurricane season, but to encourage you to consider, what do you do before the storm comes? What do you do from one hurricane season to the next? See, whether you are a priest, Levite, or Samaritan this morning, I know that there's some anxiety. What if we get a Category 5 or even 4 hurricane again? Will the hurricane linger over Kingston as they anticipated last year? Or worse, will Black River get another beating? See, we cannot predict the future, but what I do know is this. If we don't stop pointing the finger at the priest or shaking our head in disappointment toward the Levite or bigging up ourselves for our Samaritan-like actions and turn towards the system that exacerbates the problem, we will be in even bigger trouble this hurricane season and the next and the next. Why? Because the real problem which we have is the Jericho Road, because hurricanes will come. What do you mean, preacher? See, verse 29 and 30 says, but he wanted to justify himself, so he asked Jesus, and who is my neighbor? In reply, Jesus said, a man was going down from Jerusalem to Jericho when he was attacked by robbers. See, one of the often overlooked characters in this text is the Jericho Road. It is intentional that Jesus chooses the Jericho Road to explain to the lawyer who is his neighbor. The priest, the Levite, the Samaritan, and the injured man are all on the Jericho Road at the same time. This road that connects Jerusalem to Jericho is known as the Jericho Road, the road on which persons in Scripture went up to trade and sell goods in Jerusalem, the road on which they went down to Jericho to find rest among the palm trees and springs. The Jericho Road connects Jerusalem, the city where millions still go to worship in the splendor of the temple, to the city of Jericho, where many had winter palaces, including the infamous King Herod, and now sits in the conflict-filled West Bank. See, the Jericho Road, 18 miles long, otherwise known as the Bloody Way, called the Bloody Way because of the banditry that often occurred on the way up to Jerusalem or down to Jericho. Yes, there were bandits then too. The road was notorious for robberies, as members of the poor or underclass would often lurk along its periphery, waiting to rob those who were going up to Jerusalem to trade goods and participate in the market economy. This road existed in a culture where the majority of the wealth was held by 5% of the population, made up of Roman bureaucrats, landowners, and yes, even the aristocratic priest. On the other side was the poor, those who depended on the poor tithe and or relied on sustenance from the crops on small parcels of land. It is on this

Jericho Road, persons also stood with outstretched hands to merchants and passers-by in hopes of receiving a few coins or leftover bread or useless goods. Thus,

us linger in hopes of a handout from those who may have been going from the temple to the palace. My spirit cries out because there are still Jericho roads today. From Nigeria to North America, from Myanmar to Venezuela, there are Jericho roads. In fact, Jericho roads make up whole neighborhoods. There are Jericho roads right here in Jamaica, and I'm not referring to the road in Hanover. I'm referring to those communities, especially in the rural areas that we may call underdeveloped and under-resources, those places where the poor or those we consider less than reside. The Jericho roads are those communities where we would say the lower class live, those communities which we drive by to make our way into the hills and tourists take a picture of the quote-unquote exotic on their way into the resorts. Those communities where people cried out for clean water before Melissa and are still crying out 7 months later for electricity that have not yet returned. These are the Jericho roads in Jamaica, those communities where children do not go to school every day because they don't have clean clothes or worse, enough to eat. There are still Jericho roads. Jamaica has a similar problem to those first century Christians in the text this morning. Social class is defined by economics, with the top 10% of people in Jamaica being wealthy and having the majority of income, noting that they're 2% with the greatest wealth. This creates a large underclass that resides in places with poor infrastructure so that when hurricanes come, they're even more vulnerable to disasters and find it harder to recover. Unfortunately, this is not a problem of Jamaica only. We live in a world where the gap between the rich and poor is at an unprecedented divide, with the richest 1% of individuals around the globe owning 44% of the world's wealth. These Jericho communities are not hidden in our world, but yet we choose not to see, to pass their occupants by, for fear, and or like the priest or the Levite, we are too busy taking care of our own business, or even caring for church busyness. Or frankly, it is not in our best interest, it is in our best interest to maintain the status quo. The reality is that be it economic disenfranchisement, sexism, racism, classism, ageism, political conflict, the digital divide, civil war, unjust systems reinforce the imbalance of wealth and power. And therefore, we will continue to live in the tension of the cries from the margins and the passersby on the Jericho Road. Nevertheless, there is hope in the text. The first sign of hope on the Jericho Road is that we have the ability to see. Verse 31, the priest was going down the road and he saw the man. Verse 32, the Levite came to the place and saw him. Verse 33, the Samaritan came where the man was and he too saw the man at the side of the road. Here it is, this 18-mile extremely steep road was very narrow. Not wide, but narrow with deep curves and hidden ridges. As one writer states, it would be hard to pass down this road and not notice anyone who was on it. You may even step over a few people along the way. In other words, a person, a traveler, may not notice those lurking along the sides and the shadows, but a traveler would definitely see what it is to his or her left and right of this road. Thus, I am hopeful because each person in the text, regardless of their response, saw the man on the Jericho Road. See, even though Jericho Roads continue to exist, we as individuals and we as the church have the ability to see. And not just see, but see differently. See beyond the boundaries and norms that maintain inequities. That Greek word used in the text for to see is eido. Eido is not simply defined as to glance or to look, but it means to perceive, to discern what is in front of you. We as the church can perceive what is happening in the parishes and communities around us. Jesus never defines the ethnicity of the injured, be he Jew or Gentile. Moreover, he doesn't utilize religious figures, priest or Levite,
to resolve the

In fact, he uses a Samaritan, one who was considered to be less than. Samaritans were Israelites who had intermarried with the Assyrians and therefore were now considered the untouchables, the unclean. Nevertheless, Jesus uses the Samaritan to help because that turns the expected roles upside down. That encouraged the lawyer, the disciples, to see beyond the cultural norms of what it means to be a neighbor. As the church, we too have the ability to see and demonstrate to others what it means to see beyond our comfort, to see the other among us. The church can be an instrument of change in communities, changing mindsets and shifting our vision of those marginalized, those who are on the Jericho Road. And perhaps then we will begin to see that it is not the people that need relief after a storm, but a system that needs transformation. The question then becomes, now that we see, what will we do about those that live along the margins of the Jericho Road? This is the second sign of hope on the Jericho Road. There is the opportunity to demonstrate compassion. When we see, we can act with compassion. The priest saw and passed by on the other side. The Levite saw and he too crossed over to the other side. The Samaritan saw, and the text says he took pity on the man laying there bruised and broken. The Samaritan chose to act on what he saw. When we truly see those who are on the margins, the least of these, if you will, we should be moved in our bowels and respond with acts of service to our neighbors. This is what constitutes biblical compassion. This is how Jesus responded to those whom he encountered. In Mark chapter 1, Jesus saw the man with leprosy, and filled with compassion, Jesus touched him and healed him. In Matthew chapter 14, Jesus saw the large crowd waiting for him, and he had compassion on them. He healed the sick and then ordered his disciples to feed them with 5 loaves of bread and 2 fish. Jesus had compassion on the widow of Nain. His heart went out to her as she was bearing her only son, and he touched the coffin to bring her son back to life. In fact, Jesus was moved with compassion when he too was on this same Jericho Road and heard a man crying out from the roadside, "Jesus, Son of David, have mercy on me." Jesus gave blind Bartimaeus his sight that very day on the Jericho Road. You and I need to act with compassion when we see others. We can't wait until hurricane season, but find ways in our daily walk to demonstrate the compassion of Christ to our brothers and sisters. We do not need to wait for the next hurricane or the next disaster. We need to cultivate an even greater of spirit of generosity within our churches. There is hope on the Jericho Road, because we have the ability to see. There's hope on the Jericho Road because there is opportunities to demonstrate compassion. And lastly, there's hope on the Jericho Road when we confront unjust systems. See, unjust systems are inequitable systems. Unjust systems keep people in perpetual harm, maintain poverty, and even support and celebrate the vulnerability that keep people on the Jericho Road. Again, Jesus could have chosen anywhere else to tell the story of the Good Samaritan, but he intentionally drew the attention of the lawyer and the disciples to the Jericho Road. They would certainly understand the inequities, the social and economic disparity that this road represented at the time. And he chose to utilize the Samaritan to step out of the norm to help the man. What would happen if we, like the Samaritan, took unlikely steps to address the problems on the Jericho Road? I believe that is when transformation is possible. As a church, as the JBU, we will definitely have times when we need to provide relief to those on the margins, as we did so well following Hurricane Melissa. But through strategic interactions and collaborations, we can help to address some of the structures that perpetuate poverty and make people less susceptible to the desperation
that can follow storms? Why did some homes, some businesses, entire communities have very limited to no damage in the midst of the storm? See, the church has to be a better advocate for the Jericho communities in our midst. We can't allow people to rebuild homes on sand. We can't rebuild with plywood or thin sheets of zinc on our roofs. How can the church find a collective voice, Baptists, Pentecost, Anglicans, Catholics, to advocate within the government for regulations for construction and community redevelopment? How can the church become a champion for community resilience and not simply accept funds to repair a few homes or feed people? Ideally, it is the church that can be both an advocate and preach a gospel that will empower those along the margins to fight for their own livelihood and dignity. When community transformation becomes the goal and not just relief, everyone wins as infrastructure. The Jericho roads themselves begin to change. This may seem overwhelming, but the church must partner with communities to be instruments of hope. We must be intentional about engaging in integral mission as we promote the development of equitable structures reflective of the economy of God, so that all women, men, and children can recognize God's kingdom here on earth. I, like Bishop Desmond Tutu, would say, I have never been an optimist, but I am a prisoner of hope. In fact, I think our faith requires it. When we understand our hope lies not in a thing, not in the economy, not in the leadership of nations, not even in our religion, but in the person of our Lord and Savior Jesus Christ, we can continue to do our work believing that the God who sees, the one who is El Roi, can use you to walk alongside those who are consistently on the margins of the Jericho Road. Reverend Dr. Martin Luther King Jr., in a message to the Riverside Church in New York City, said the following: one day we must come to see that the whole Jericho Road must be transformed so that men and women will not be constantly beaten and robbed as they make their journey on life's highway. True compassion is more than flinging a coin to a beggar. It is not haphazard and superficial. It comes to see that an edifice which produces beggars needs restructuring. My brothers and sisters, may we keep our eyes on the Jericho Road, not only providing resources for those along the margins, but also advocating for the restructuring and, in some places, deconstruction and reconstruction of a road by another name. We are fighting to bring a not yet world into our right now, fighting to bridge the gap between the world as we see it and the world God created it to be, engaging in what theologian Jürgen Moltmann calls divine protest. That is the ability to keep fighting to help God's kingdom realized right here on earth. That, I believe, is the call of the church, the call of the Jamaica Baptist Union, and yes, the call of Baptist World Aid. Isn't that what Jesus did for us? He brought the kingdom to bear on earth. We were all on a road to hell, and Jesus stepped in. Jesus made a way for all of us to be saved. Jesus paid the price for us on the cross, just like the Good Samaritan paid the innkeeper in advance for that man who found himself on the Jericho Road. Jesus challenged the unjust systems of the day and open our eyes to see new possibilities, to have access to freedom, to security in heaven. Now we all have access to Christ's power that gives us the strength to withstand the storms of life. Therefore, we have a responsibility, my brothers and sisters, to do as Jesus said to that lawyer. Jesus is saying the same to us today. Go and do likewise. Amen. Let us pray. Lord, we thank you for your word. God, may your word saturate our spirits and encourage us to do as Jesus said, to go and do likewise. Amen.

0: Our preacher this morning was Reverend Marcia Scipio, director of the Baptist World Aid. We trust that you are blessed by today's program and welcome your feedback. 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Follow us on Facebook, Instagram, and X, formerly known as Twitter, at Jamaica Baptist Union. If you have no commitment to any church home, then we invite you to attend the Baptist church nearest you. We are inviting you to be with us next Sunday, same time on this same station, when we will again broadcast Christ for Today. I am Karen Curlew, thanking you for joining us. May the peace of God abide with you.
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Good morning. Welcome to United in Faith, produced and presented by the United Church in Jamaica and the Cayman Islands. We invite you to join the conversation, catch the vision, and share the hope of a Jamaica united in faith.

0: Romans chapter 12, verses 3-8. For by the grace given me, I say to every one of you, do not think of yourself more highly than you ought, but rather, think of yourself with sober judgment in accordance with the faith God has distributed to each of you. For just as each of us has one body with many members, and these members do not all have the same function, so in Christ we, though many, form one body, and each member belongs to all the others. We have different gifts according to the grace given to each of us. If your gift is prophesying, then prophesy in accordance with your faith. If it is serving, then serve. If it is teaching, then teach. If it is to encourage, then give an encouragement. If it is giving, then give generously. If it is to lead, do it diligently. And if it is to show mercy, do it cheerfully. This is the word of the Lord. Over the next couple of weeks, we're going to be looking at our mandate as a church and who we are. Starting us off this morning, looking at the church as the body of Christ, is Reverend Anthony Chung, a Regional Deputy General Secretary of the Southern Region Mission Council of the United Church. Reverend Chung, welcome.
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2: Greetings, friends. It is my delight to be with you as we reflect together in God's Word. Our text from Romans 12, 3-8 invites us to consider what it means to live as transformed people. Set in the context in verse 1, Paul issues the appeal to the believers in Rome to present themselves as living sacrifice, sacrifice that is holy and acceptable to God. The appeal is then followed by an injunction to not be conformed to the world, but instead to be transformed through the constant renewing of the mind, a new way of thinking. This transformed life, then, will become evident through the humble service they are to engage in as the body of Christ. As stated in verses 4-5, quote, for just as each one of us has one body with many members, and these members do not have all the same function, so in Christ we, though many, form one body, and each member belongs to all the others. Paul then goes on to instruct the believers to use whatever gift they have to humbly serve each other. In summary, what we have is a picture of a body with all its diverse parts functioning properly to fulfill the purpose of its head, that is Christ. One proposes, therefore, that the church, as the body of Christ, is an interconnected and interdependent unit made up of diverse parts and gifted by the Holy Spirit to serve God's purpose in God's world. Therefore, the church as the body of Christ implies that there is organic and ontological unity. What do we mean by this? What we're saying is that the church in its nature and being is a unit. There is only one church, for Christ only has one body. Similarly, the church is one because it derives its identity from the one Lord Jesus Christ. As the great hymn of the church reminds us, the church has one foundation, which is Jesus Christ, her Lord. In using the image of the body as representing the new Christian community, Paul was borrowing language from the literary culture of his day, but offering an alternative understanding. In the Greco-Roman world of Paul's time, political writers frequently used the body metaphor to keep the lower classes in their place by arguing that the poor and lower classes were the feet and they were made to serve the rulers, the elites, that is, the head. This understanding maintained the status quo of a stratified and divided society. For the church, Paul argues for an alternative understanding, indicating that in Christ, all parts belong to each other and should serve one another, for they are all part of the one same body. Transformed in Christ, the Christian community will provide a picture of true community, boldly reflecting unity in Christ amidst a divided world. Living as the body of Christ simply means we are one. And even though there are many of us, we are still one. Let us therefore pursue unity. Second, the church as the body of Christ implies that there's functional and organizational diversity.

0: The body, though one, is made up of many different parts. These parts are interconnected and interdependent. No part can exist by itself. Remove it from the body and it dies. Neither can any part function effectively without the others. In the practical outworking of our relationships within the body, and for the proper functioning of the entire body, there is the need to appreciate and to celebrate the different gifts that each one brings. In the text, Paul speaks of different gifts, such as prophesying, serving, teaching, encouraging, giving, leading, showing mercy. Some of these may be considered public and high profile, while others are more low-keyed and behind the scene. Yet they are all important and necessary for the health and well-being of the body. Within the Christian community, we have different streams and different strands, and they all serve to enrich us as a family of faith. Roman Catholics, Protestants, Orthodox. Within Protestantism, Anglicans, Methodists, Reformed, Baptists, Pentecostals, and many more. And even within these traditions, there are various denominational groups. All of these are different and yet part of the one body of Christ. Living as the body of Christ, therefore, means that even though we are one, we're also many, and we're called to celebrate our diversity. Finally, the church as the body of Christ implies that we have a missional identity. Unity and diversity are not to be seen as ends in themselves. Rather, they are intended to be the means by which the church serves God's purpose in the world and continue the mission of Christ. God in Christ has made us one and has gifted the church with diverse gifts so that God's work of reconciliation, restoration, and renewal can be accomplished. This is what I believe is the motivation behind the urgency that attends Paul's directives in verses 7 to 8. Whether one prophesies, serves, teaches, or encourages, these grace gifts are given by the Spirit of God, and they must be used in the service of the God who gives them. Additionally, fervency, urgency, and sincerity must attend our giving, our leading, our compassion, our teaching, whatever we do. Elsewhere in Scripture, we're reminded in 1 Corinthians 12 to use whatever gift we have received to serve the common good and to build up the body. The church's role of the body of Christ cannot be separated from its identity as God's missionary people. Animated and gifted by the Spirit, the church must see itself as a living and dynamic organism, eagerly engaged in God's mission. Organized according to our gifts, each person is expected to be busily engaged in the work of Christ. Like with the physical body, all the parts must carry out their respective roles in order for the church to function effectively. Therefore, let us get busy, each one of us, doing what we can, individually and corporately, to accomplish God's work in the world. Each one is to see ourselves as the hand and the feet of Jesus, reaching out, helping those in need. We are to see ourselves as the ears and the eyes of Jesus, listening and learning and walking with those who are struggling. We are to see ourselves as the mouth and the voice of Jesus, speaking His word and proclaiming His message. So then, friends, the church as the body of Christ invites us to understand the organic unity we have in Christ. We are one in Christ. It calls us to celebrate the functional diversity that we share through Christ. We are many in Christ, different but not divided. And we derive our missional identity from Christ. We are servants of God who have been gifted by the Spirit to carry out the work of Christ. Let us therefore be busy working for Christ. That is what it means to be the body of Christ. And when we fail to do that, we are missing the mark. May God grant us the grace to be who God has called us to be. In the name of the Father, the Son, and the Holy Spirit. Amen.
1: Thank you, Reverend Chung. Can I just ask of you to close in prayer?
0: Sure. Let us pray. Great and gracious God, in Jesus Christ, you have revealed yourself to us. We thank you for who you are and how you continue to work in our lives. And we thank you for the church, your agent of transformation in your world. Help us, O God, as church and as the United Church in Jamaica and the Cayman Islands, to be faithful to your calling upon our lives and to make a difference where you have placed us. This we pray in Jesus' name. Amen.

0: we believe in celebrating faithful and steadfast service. So on Sunday, June 14, we will celebrate Reverend Norbert Stevens in recognition of his years of service in the office of General Secretary of this United Church. We'll gather at 4 p.m. at Webster Memorial United Church. But if you are unable to join us in person, the service will be streamed on the UCJCI YouTube channel. It's the appreciation service for Reverend Norbert Stevens. See you there. The church is an interconnected and interdependent unit with a mission to serve God's purpose in the world. We are one in Christ. We thank Reverend Chung for sharing with us this morning, and thank you, our listeners, for joining us. I am Sherry O'Connor with Reverend Chung and our studio engineer, Andre Saunderson, wishing you a blessed week. Let's reach
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2: 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I'm your host, Napoleon Black. You clothe to me. 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
3: Top news at Look at Life today comes from the Jamaica Gleaner publication of May 31, 2026, entitled KSAMC Moves to Address Homelessness in Downtown Kingston. The Kingston and St. Andrew Municipal Corporation,

0: ASAMC, says it is taking steps to address the growing homeless population in Justice Square and other areas of downtown Kingston following increased concerns from members of the public. Acting Inspector of the Poor Relief Department, Donaghey Brady, said the initiative will focus on improving conditions in affected areas while connecting vulnerable individuals to the support services that they need. Speaking following a strategic workshop on homelessness, Brady said the KSAMC has decided to take action in response to public complaints, particularly about homeless people in Justice Square, Parade, and other sections of the city. The KSAMC is mandated to cater to the homeless population and to ensure that these individuals are cared for. So we decided that we're going to take action, she said. The workshop, held under the theme From Street to Stability, a coordinated multi-agency approach to homelessness, brought together more than 35 stakeholders, including representatives from the Jamaica Constabulary Force, medical institutions, mental health agencies, and community organizations. Brady described the event as a success, noting that participants focused on identifying practical solutions rather than simply discussing the issue. According to Brady, the information gathered will help shape future interventions, with the KSAMC expecting tangible outcomes from the initiative next year. She added that the collaborative approach is intended to ensure a coordinated response to homelessness across Kingston and St. Andrew, drawing on expertise from multiple agencies to gather support for those living on the streets. For more on the matter of You Clothed Me and the people's response, here's our social analyst for today, Gordon Russell.
1: The KSAMC's decision to address homelessness in downtown Kingston is a welcome development, but the conversation it has sparked forces us to confront a difficult truth about ourselves as a society. Too often our concerns about homelessness begins and ends with how homeless people affect our comfort, our businesses, or the appearance of our communities. As I see it, many Jamaicans only notice the homeless when they become visible. We complain when they sleep in public spaces, when they gather in commercial districts, or when their presence becomes impossible to ignore. And yet, we rarely ask how they got there in the first place. We see the symptoms, but often ignore the suffering behind it. As I see it, there is a troubling tendency in Jamaica to view poverty as a personal failure rather than a social challenge. Many of the people living on our streets struggle with mental illness, family breakdown, addiction, unemployment, disability, or a combination of these factors. Very few people would choose such a lifestyle. The reality is that many of us are simply one tragedy, one illness, one setback away from finding ourselves in a similar position. What struck me about the KSAMC's announcement is that it speaks not only about improving conditions in affected areas, but also about connecting vulnerable individuals with support services. That distinction matters. If our only goal is to remove homeless people from public view, then we are merely relocating a problem. If our goal is to restore dignity, provide treatment, create opportunities, and rebuild lives, then we are addressing the root causes. As I see it, the measure of a society is not how it treats its successful citizens, but how it treats those with the least power and the fewest resources. The poor, the vulnerable, and the forgotten should never be viewed as inconveniences to be managed. They are human beings deserving of compassion, respect, and meaningful assistance. The real challenge before us is whether we are prepared to see the homeless not as a nuisance, but as our fellow Jamaicans. I am Gordon Russell, and that's how I see things.
2: Thank you, Gordon. We go now to Sheldon for spiritual counsel. Sheldon.
3: The Bible teaches that the

0: The issue of homelessness is not only a social concern, it is a spiritual one. Throughout Scripture, God repeatedly calls his people to show compassion to the poor, the vulnerable, and those in need of shelter. Jesus himself made this clear in Matthew 25, verses 35 and 36, when he said, "I was hungry and you gave me food. I was thirsty and you gave me drink. I was a stranger and you took me in. I was naked and you clothed me." He went on to explain that whatever we do for the least of these, we do for him. Those words should challenge all of us. When we encounter the homeless, we are not simply looking at a social problem. We are looking at fellow human beings made in the image of God. One of the great dangers of modern life is becoming so accustomed to poverty that we stop seeing the people behind it. Yet Proverbs 19:17 teaches that whoever is kind to the poor lends to the Lord. Likewise, Isaiah 58 reminds us that true worship includes sharing our bread with the hungry and bringing the poor who are cast out into our homes. As I see it, Christians cannot be indifferent to homelessness. While governments and institutions have important roles to play, each of us is called to show mercy, generosity, and compassion. A society that honors God must never lose sight of the poor. For Scripture consistently teaches that how we treat the vulnerable says much more about the condition of our hearts. That is what the Bible teaches.
1: As you have just heard, the KSAMC is making a renewed and concerted effort to address the increasing problem of homelessness across the city. Our social commentator, Gordon Russell, points out that homelessness is not merely a social blight on society, but a call to action for all of us. And our spiritual counselor, Sheldon Robinson, reminded us that homelessness is a challenge that raises a spiritual concern in light of what the scriptures teach. What do you think? Please share your thoughts with us. 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
2: More news is taken from the June 3 publication of Crosswalk, where more than 17,000 people in 49 countries were baptized on Pentecost Sunday as a part of a global Baptize the World movement that united churches across six continents in what organizers described as one of the largest coordinated baptism efforts in recent history. A gathering at the Museum of the Bible in Washington, D.C., served as the focal point for the May 24 global event, featuring worship, personal testimonies, and live updates from participating countries around the world. Attendees watched baptisms take place across multiple nations as believers publicly professed their faith. And that's news on Look at Life today for Sunday, June 7, 2026. I'm Kiva Ingram. 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

Good morning and welcome to the Grace Hour broadcast, brought to you every Sunday morning at this time by the Missionary Church Association in Jamaica. I'm your host, Nigel Wilkinson. Our speaker today is Reverend Mark Dawes, pastor of the Grace Missionary Church. 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The pastor, Reverend Jacob McLean, and the congregation invites you to worship with them this and every Sunday morning at 10 o'clock. Do stay tuned. In a moment, we bring you this morning's message.

In the past 2 weeks, we have seen Jesus as he encountered a man blind from birth, how Jesus healed him miraculously by sending him to wash in the pool of Siloam. The man obeyed Jesus and he returned seeing. This morning, we look at what happened next. In John chapter 9, verses 13 through to 23, and the passage has three compelling movements: the Pharisees' reaction, the healed man's testimony, and his parents' fearful silence. The neighbors brought the formerly blind man to the Pharisees, and right away, verse 14 drops a detail that changes everything. Now it was a Sabbath when Jesus made the clay. Every time the word Sabbath appears in John's gospel, controversy follows. The Pharisees had developed an extensive system of man-made rules governing what was permissible on the Sabbath. Using saliva to mix with dirt to form clay, as Jesus had done, was considered a violation of their rules. So rather than marveling at the miracle, they immediately labeled Jesus a sinner. Think about that. A man who had never seen a sunrise, never seen his mother's face, never seen the color of the sky, was now seeing everything. And the religious leader's first response was to file a complaint. Their legalism had blinded them to the glory right in front of their eyes. These were men who knew their Bibles. They had known Isaiah 42 verse 7, which anticipated that the coming Messiah would open blind eyes. The sign they had been waiting for was standing before them, and they rejected it. We must examine our own hearts this morning. Have we ever been so focused on how things ought to be done that we missed what God was actually doing? Let us not be so committed to our preferences that we miss his presence. The Pharisees pressed the once blind man very hard. They questioned him, challenged him, and tried to unravel his testimony. But he stood his ground. His testimony was simple and unshakable. He, Jesus, put clay on my eyes, and I washed, and I see. I want you to notice something beautiful here. This man was growing spiritually right before our eyes, and the pressure of interrogation was accelerating his growth. When his neighbors first asked how he could now see, he said in verse 11, "A man called Jesus made clay and anointed my eyes." Just a man called Jesus. But now, after being questioned by the Pharisees, he described Jesus differently. He said, "He is a prophet." He was getting to know Jesus more. The pressure was not breaking him, it was building him. And his growth does not stop there. By verse 33, he told the Pharisees, "If this man were not from God, he could do nothing." And then in verse 35 through to 38, after being cast out of the synagogue, Jesus sought him out. And the man surrendered his life to Jesus, saying, "Lord, I believe." And he worshipped Jesus. What a journey. From a man called Jesus, to a prophet, to a man from God, to Lord, I believe. That is a portrait of spiritual growth forged under pressure. The lesson for each of us is this: the pressures of life must cause us to grow in Jesus, not shirk away from him. Whether the pressure comes from illness, from injustice, from rejection, or from doubt, resolve to know Jesus better. Let every hard season draw you closer to Jesus, not further away. This man also teaches us about faithful testimony. He knew that standing up for Jesus would get him expelled from the synagogue. He knew the social cost, but he had personally experienced the healing power of Christ, and he was not about to deny it. We must do the same. We must not capitulate to political correctness. We must not water down the gospel, no matter what. We who are Christians must testify faithfully concerning Jesus. Christians must speak the truth of the gospel and leave the consequences to God. The Pharisees
while still trying to discredit the miracle.

Michael summoned the man's parents. They asked them directly, "Is this your son? Was he born blind? How then does he now see?" The parents confirmed, "Yes, this is our son, and yes, he was born blind." But when it came to explain how the miracle happened, they backed away. They said, "He is of age. Ask him." Why? Verse 22 tells us plainly, they feared the Jews. In John's gospel, the Jews was a reference to the Jewish religious leaders of the day. The Jewish religious leaders had already decreed that anyone who confessed Jesus as the Christ, that is, as the Messiah, would be put out of the synagogue. And to these parents, excommunication was the worst thing imaginable. So they let their son down. Their silence was a kind of quiet betrayal. There's no record in John chapter 9 of any parental joy over their son's healing. Instead, what we have are carefully managed words designed to keep them safe. But God's word speaks to that moment. Psalm 27 verse 10 says, "When my father and my mother forsake me, then the Lord will take care of me." When people fail us, even those closest to us, God will not fail us. This morning I want to speak to anyone who has been silent about Jesus because you feared the reaction. Repent of fear-driven silence. Repent of seeking human approval above God's approval. God supplies grace for rejection. God supplies grace for mockery. God supplies grace for every form of social pressure you will ever face. Be bold for Jesus. Share your faith at school, at work, in your community. Your boldness, like that of the once blind man, can shine Christ's light into someone else's darkness. A time comes when a person must choose. Will you be like the Pharisees, so bound by tradition that you miss the miracle? Will you be like the parents, so bound by fear that you stay silent? Or will you be like the once blind man, growing, testifying, and ultimately surrendering to Jesus as Lord? Today is a good day to repent of your sins. Surrender your life to Jesus. Receive his forgiveness of sins and let his light shine through you. Until we meet again next week, may Christ bless you greatly.

It is our prayer that you were encouraged and challenged by the message shared this morning by Reverend Mark Dawes. For comment or counsel, our office can be reached via email at mcaj@the-mcaj.org, or you can call or send a WhatsApp message to 876-791-0527. Before we go, the Waterford Missionary Church, located at 3154A Kimanis Drive, Waterford, St. Catherine, invites you to their Family Month activities, which include a presentation on the LGBTQ+ agenda and how the church should respond based on God's Word. This will be on Sunday, June 14 at 9 a.m. The presenter will be Pastor Joseph Buckland. And then on Wednesday, June 17 at 7:30 p.m., there will be a discussion on the impact of abortion on the family, our nation, and the role of the church in the healing process. The presenter will be a representative of the Love March movement. The Youth Department of the Missionary Church Association in Jamaica presents Summer Camp 2026 under the theme Youths in Christ, Leading with Excellence, Serving with Love, at the Kendall Camp and Conference Center in Shooters Hill, Manchester. Camp 1, for ages 6 through to 8, which runs from July 11 through to 18, and Camp 2, for ages 9 through to 11, which will run from July 18 through to July 25, will cost $12,000 per camper, and Camp 3, ages 12 to 14, which will run from July 25 through to August 1, Camp 4, for ages 15 through to 17, which will run from August 1 through to August 8, and Camp 5, for ages 18 and over, which will run from August 8 through to August 15, the cost per camper for these camps will be $15,000. Please note that registration closes on July 6, and the registration fee is $1,000. For further information, please call 876-210-8792. Thanks once again to the Hampton Green Missionary Church, located at 2 St. John's Road, Spanish Town, St. Catherine, for sponsoring today's broadcast. The pastor, Reverend Jacob McLean, and the congregation invites you to worship with them this and every Sunday morning at 10 o'clock. The Grace Hour is brought to you by the Missionary Church Association in Jamaica. I'm Nigel Wilkinson, and it is our prayer that you will experience God's grace and mercy during the coming week.

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0: One Heart, One Song. Welcome to One Heart, One Song on the Big 94 FM Radio Jamaica, a program of Jamaican composers, musicians, singers, and producers, all actively engaged in gospel and inspirational music. I'm your host for today, Johnny McFarlane, and with me is Sister Monique, a singer, recording gospel artist, composer, songwriter, and we want to listen to what Sister Monique has today. Welcome aboard. Glad to have you. Thank you for being with us.
1: You're most welcome. I'm happy to be here.
0: Let us start with this first song which you have written, I understand, and you can tell us on the other side all about it. Hear me, Lord.
1: Okay.

0: So, tell us all about how the song was birthed in you, what was going through your mind when you were writing the song.
1: All right, so Hear Me, Lord came from two scriptures, Psalm 35 mm-hmm. and also Psalms 91. Mm-hmm. Fight, O Lord, fight on my behalf. Mm-hmm. A lot of times we want God to fight for us, but we take up the battle by ourselves, and then we still pray to God, God, please win this battle for me. So it's basically an inspiration song mm-hmm. that says that, you know, when you cry out to God to fight on your behalf, He will definitely do such. Yeah. And at times we just need to leave the battle to Him, mm-hmm. let Him do His work, and we relax and just enjoy the moment that He's about to give unto us.
0: Absolutely. You know, there's a story in Jehoshaphat where the prophet said to Jehoshaphat, look here, the battle is not yours, the battle
1: right.
0: is the Lord's.
1: Yes.
0: And He proved it.
1: That is so true.
0: So, yes. Thank you very much for that. So yeah, tell us now, let's talk a little bit now about your own background and upbringing, your school, your family, your community, a church. Tell us about all these.
1: All right, so I am from the beautiful parish of Manchester.
0: Okay.
1: Very cool and nice. Yes, I was growing up in church.
0: What part of Manchester was this?
1: Oh, Christiana.
0: Oh, Christiana.
1: Christiana. Well,
0: yes.
1: Hopewell, Christiana. Big up all the residents in Hopewell.
0: Yes. Yeah, that kind of cool, yes.
1: Very cool, I can't tell. It can get very cold that time.
0: Yes.
1: Yeah, so I was growing with my mother and father, along with my siblings. Mm-hmm. We all do ministry together.
0: Mm-hmm. How many siblings?
1: Well, six with my mom and dad, and then I have three on the outside.
0: Okay.
1: Yes. So I was growing up with them. We were grown in church. Mm-hmm. So I'm from a church background.
0: Yes.
1: Couldn't miss church, none at all. And then because I was grown in that setting, you know, it became a part of me.
0: Mm-hmm.
1: So I've been singing from a tender age.
0: Okay.
1: Probably from primary school, I don't even know.
0: Okay.
1: I just know that I've been singing from a tender age.
0: Yes.
1: And, you know, on the choir, mm-hmm. on the praise team. So mm-hmm. eventually worship became a part of me.
0: Okay. Mm-hmm.
1: Based on what I would have seen, my parents, they would have left a legacy for us.
0: Right.
1: You know, not only the parenting aspect of it, but also the spiritual aspect of it. I have a mother who loves to pray.
0: Oh, Lord.
1: My father, he's a provider, but I can tell you, Mommy, she would have taught us how to visit Nice City mm-hmm. very often.
0: Oh, yes.
1: And
0: yes.
1: so, yes, I really love them so much for that.
0: I love that phrase. Visit Nice City.
1: Nice City.
0: Never heard it before. Love it. Love it. Yes.
1: Yeah, so like, I remember like hours in the nights, she would get up, wake up everybody, even

0: you know, as young people, sometimes we don't want to get up out of the bed. But at that time, I did not see the significance of it until now. I'm truly grateful.
1: Absolutely. What's your mother's name?
0: Oh, Karen Green. My father's name is Norris Green.
1: Uncle Norris and Auntie Karen, God bless you both.
0: Yes. And my siblings, Romeo, Romaine, Kimoli Green, Shanti Green, Siobhan Green.
1: Okay, yes. Lovely. So what about school? Where went to school?
0: I went to Homewood Technical High School. You know, everybody's going to say it's your best school. Homewood Technical High School. I went there, did high school. Then after high school, I transitioned off to college. I went to the Michael University College. Mm-hmm. That's where I studied to become a teacher. Okay. Yes, and then pretty much that schooling for me.
1: Well, you know, had our co-host been here, our other host, Emeritus, Dr. Philip Henry.
0: Yes.
1: He is also from the Christiana area, and he would have been quite happy to hear that. Yes. So let us talk now a little bit about your other song, and tell us a little bit about You Will Rise Again, and then let's listen to it. You Will Rise Again. Tell us where that came from.
0: So You Will Rise Again is an inspirational song. You know, at times we see people, but we really don't know what they're going through. And, you know, looking at somebody and telling them that, listen, it doesn't matter what you're going through, God is able to take you from one mm-hmm. point to the next, or you're down right now, but just remember, hold it that, you know, one day you're going to get up and you're going to rise again. So when I was writing that song, I remember when my aunt passed, mm-hmm. and I was there thinking, what am I going to write? What am I going to sing at the funeral? Mm-hmm. And then the words started coming to me. Mm-hmm. The rhythm did not make sense at the time until my brothers, they came in and they started saying, all right, then we could put that this and that together. And then after everything and it was recorded, I was saying, whoa, this song can help somebody mm-hmm. move from where they're at. And at times, everybody needs somebody at times.
1: Absolutely.
0: And when you can tell somebody that, listen, you know, brush it off, man, and get up and try again.
1: And you will rise again.
0: Yes,
1: and in this case, it's, yes.
0: Thank you. So it's an inspirational song.
1: Let's listen to it and hear what it says.

0: Well, folks, if you have just joined us, you're listening to One Heart, One Song. I'm your host, John McFarlane, and with me is Sister Monique, and she is a recording gospel artist, a composer, a songwriter, a strong believer, and a teacher.
1: Yes.
0: Tell us a little bit about your teaching.
1: I am a passionate teacher. When you talk about you helping young people to thrive, I am that person, because I definitely believe that, you know, we're nation builders, and we were not placed on this earth just for ourselves, but to impact in a positive way, of course. So I'm a teacher at the Denham Town High School.
0: Okay,
1: big up the Denham Town High School family.
0: I was actively involved in Denham Town many years ago.
1: Wow.
0: Significant, yes. It was always a good school.
1: It is.
0: Yes.
1: And we have some, you know, every school has their ups and downs. But, you know, the students that we have some very talented students here at Denham Town mm-hmm. High School. And I try my best to work with them so that they can become a better version of themselves. You know, not everybody you're going to mm-hmm. catch, but the ones that you can.
0: You catch them.
1: Yes.
0: Praise the Lord. That's excellent. Let us talk about the other song that you, in fact, very appropriate to what you're saying here about catching these children.
1: Yes.
0: This song is You Save Me.
1: Oh, big of Romario Cameron. He's a producer for that song. When I was writing the song, I actually didn't know what to put in the song.
0: Mm-hmm.
1: And then I heard the line, You Save Me. And then I left it for a bit and I went back to it and I just heard the voices right here about your story. Mm-hmm. So that one is a very personal
0: very
1: one
0: personal
1: for me.
0: One.
1: That's where I'm coming from. That's, you know, somebody who would have lost faith at one point,
0: mm-hmm, mm-hmm.
1: and then at the brink of me losing, God came in just in time, and he definitely brought me back on point. So that's a personal song for me.
0: Okay, You Save Me.

0: tremendous personal testimony, but are there other people who you might have worked with, who have collaborated with, who have been an influence in your own musical journey?
1: Yes, Latin Radical. Okay. You know, before I came, Sister Monique on the big stage, I was running away from it, to be honest. I've always done background vocals for other persons. Mm-hmm. I didn't really see myself out there like that until I remember one concert I was there at Adrian, Radical Vibes. He was here the other day.
0: Yes.
1: And just by bouncing on your neighbor, you know that you bounce by your neighbor?
0: Yeah.
1: Yes. I was there bouncing on my Destiny Helper. And she didn't even know that I could sing. She just said, Money, you put out your song out there yet? I said, like,
0: what song?
1: But then she said I should send her one of my recordings. Uh-huh. And I sent it to her. And she was saying, Money, no, man, you can't stay at the back. You need to push out at the front. And so she is one of my main motivators. Mm-hmm. When I tell her that, she's a motivator, a good person. Big up Latin Radical.
0: Absolutely.
1: She is. Yes. And she pushed me to really go out there. She pushed me to go to the studio. Mm-hmm. The man of God, big up man of God, Philip, who's our engineer.
0: Yes.
1: Yeah, she pushed me to work with them, and so now I am a part of their family. And you know, everywhere you go, most of the time you see Lottie and Monique.
0: Yes, lovely.
1: Yes.
0: Yes, they were here the other day. Yes.
1: Yes.
0: Yes, excellent, excellent. So, Sister Monique, one of the things we ask all our studio guests, what is your favorite verse? Is there a favorite verse that you have?
1: Yes, definitely. Actually, two. I'm
0: okay.
1: Going to share two.
0: Yes.
1: Philippians, where it speaks about, I can do all things through Christ who strengthens me. There's a lot of time when I meet up on some hurdles that I'm saying, God,
0: your time.
1: How am I going to cross over? But then again, you know, God always meets you at your desperate moments.
0: Yes,
1: and also, true. I believe that life is not stagnant. You know, it's a growing, it's a process that you have to learn and you have to grow. So Isaiah 43 verse 19, where it says, behold, I will do a new thing. New thing. I believe in new thing. In us. New things, I accept, I welcome change. And the Bible says, behold, I will do a new thing in Monique's life, even your life.
0: So if you can do all things through Christ and you're doing new things,
1: yes,
0: then it means there's growth in Christ.
1: Definitely.
0: And growth that other people can see and can benefit from.
1: Definitely. And I believe that God doesn't want you to stuck one place. Mm-hmm. He wants you to grow. So as a Christian, we're supposed to be growing in different areas of our lives.
0: I am the vine, you are the branches. Let's grow. Yes. Absolutely. Very nice.
1: Yes.
0: So, are there any persons out there who you wish to big up, to hail up, to say thank you, or hear me?
1: Definitely. I want to say thank you to my two producers. So far, I have been working with Man of God Production. Mm-hmm. He's the one that produces most of my songs. I want to also big up Cameron. He's a producer of You Save Me. Very two humble men, and I respect them so much.
0: Yeah.
1: My engineer, Philip Jackson.
0: Okay.
1: Big up Philip.
0: Yes.
1: I want to also big up Latin Radical. My parents, who has been my greatest motivator. My siblings, who have been my rock.
0: Yes.
1: My brothers, you know, they're instrumentalists, and my sister is a vocalist.
0: Oh, so it's a whole family thing then?
1: Yes, I'm from a musical family.
0: That's good.
1: To my Denham Town High School family. Listen, I've met some persons who have played an instrumental part in my life. I want to specifically big them up. Mm-hmm. Mr. Lindsay, he's from Denham Town.
0: Yes.
1: Miss Lindsay from Denham Town. Miss Hamilton from Denham Town as well.
0: Mind you get in trouble now.
1: I don't want to get myself in trouble, but you see, when persons would have had your back, you know, you have to shout them out.
0: Yes.
1: I want to big up Adrian as well. I can say, Adrian, come, we have an event here, and Adrian, show up. I respect him for that.
0: Yes.
1: You know, and a lot more persons, my church family at Revelation Center, Apostle Roden, I want to big her up.
0: Revelation Center is where?
1: It's in Angels Avenue, right?
0: Okay, yes.
1: In Spanish Town. Pastor Garrick. I want to big up everyone that has been my greatest support, from the least to the greatest. And, you know, to the persons who have been listening, who have been sharing my videos, I want to also big them up. Listen, even they hear me calling on you, my love,
0: you know. No, same way. You know what you're doing? You're speaking to me. And you have written another song, Speak to Me. Let's hear that.
1: Okay.

And having spoken to us, it is clear that the Lord is working in your life and giving you blessings and giving you and using your talent for His glory. And we thank you. Folks, we are very, very thankful that you also are here listening to us and that you're sharing with us and staying with us on a Sunday morning. We ask, please, drop us a line and let us know how you feel.

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And let us know how you feel about the program. Thanks also to Radio Jamaica, the sponsors of this broadcast. And thanks to our wonderful technician, Mr. Ludlow. Look at him there. Always smiling. Thank you, Ludlow Barker. And we go out now listening to Sister Monique, Sister Monique Green, Sister Monique, bringing back to us the song, Hear Me, Lord.

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0: laughter, great music, good vibes, and the kind of mornings that make you jump out of bed. 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

0: Jesus. Somebody praise the name of Jesus. Somebody worship the King of Kings. Somebody shout the praises to God Almighty. We just want to just welcome you this morning to this blessed convention, our 48th annual convention. And we just want to bless God. We are from the Lifeline Church of God, Two Bending Close, which is up the Shortwood Lane. And we just want to bless God that we are under the leadership of Bishop Leroy Wilson and Pastor Lethan Carr. We are happy that God is in the midst of her and she shall not be moved. Somebody praise the name of God. We want to thank God also for Radio Jamaica 94 FM. And we just want to bless God because he is worthy to be praised. At this time, we're going to invite Minister Delores Wilson to lead our devotion.
1: Shall we worship the Lord? Bless the name of the Lord. I greet you today in the wonderful name of Jesus. Happy to be in the house of the Lord one more time in our convention. 48 years. God have been good. God bless you as I'm called to do the devotion. Gonna turn your song sheet to number 3. When the church of God arises. Praise God.

0: Lord, at this time, Sister Sanderson, for our morning's lesson.
1: Our morning's lesson will be taken from St. John chapter 15, from verse 1 through to verse 16. And it reads, I am the true vine, and my Father is the husbandman. Every branch in me that beareth not fruit, he taketh away. And every branch that beareth fruit, he purgeth it, that it may bring forth more fruit. Now ye are clean through the word which I have spoken unto you. Abide in me, and I in you. As the branch cannot bear fruit of itself, except it abide in the vine, no more can he, except he abide in me. I am the vine, he are the branches. He that abideth in me, and I in him, the same bringeth forth much fruit. For without me he can do nothing. If a man abide not in me, he is cast forth as a branch, and is withered, and men gather them, and cast them into the fire, and they are burned. If he abide in me, and my words abide in you, he shall ask what he will, and it shall be done unto you. Herein is my Father glorified, that he bear much fruit, so shall he be my disciples. As the Father hath loved me, so have I loved you. Continue ye in my love. If ye keep my commandments, ye shall abide in my love, even as I have kept my Father's commandments and abide in his love. These things have I spoken unto you, that my joy might remain in you, and that your joy might be full. This is my commandment, that ye love one another as I have loved you. Greater love hath no man than this, that a man lay down his life for his friends. He are my friends, if he do whatsoever I command you. Henceforth, I call you not servants, for the servant knoweth not what his Lord doeth, but I have called you friends. For all things that I have heard of my Father, I have made known unto you. He hath not chosen me, but I have chosen you, and ordained you, that he should go and bring forth fruit, and that your fruit should remain, that whatsoever shall ask of the Father in my name, he may give it you. This is the word of the Lord.
0: To God, bless the name of the Lord. Bless the name of Jesus. Bless the name of Jesus. Praise God. We're going to do this refrain. Enter my chambers, be free, Holy Spirit. And Evangelist Rose

0: Praise God. Praise God. Worship the Lord. Glory to God. Father, we stretch our hands to thee. No other help we know. If thou at this time, Lord, should have drawn yourself from us, then whither shall we go? Great I am this morning. Alpha and Omega, Holy Spirit of God, the Most High God this morning, the Resurrected One this morning, we honor you this morning. We adore you. We bow down and worship you. We give you all our praises. Highest praise belongs to you today. Holy Ghost of God, we worship at your feet. We thank you, Lord, for another year of celebration. Oh, mighty God, 48 years where we come to celebrate the goodness of Almighty God, to celebrate the strength you give unto us to worship, the anointing you pour out in us to give your glory and honor. We come in your sanctuary today just to lift up your name. I pray right now, Heavenly Father, that as the voices will be going across, mighty God, the world, the universe, in the name of Jesus, there is ears that will hear the word. Hear, mighty God, the songs. Some are distressed. Some are dismayed. Some are of broken heart, broken spirit. But I pray in the name of Jesus Christ of Nazareth that the word will reach to our heart. Mighty God, with something will stir within the city of the soul. Somebody will be taken from the edge. Oh God, and back to your peace. Back to your joy, back to your strength, back to your healing in the name of Jesus. Because you are the great I am. You are the sympathizing Jesus. You are the great physician. Mighty God, you are the good shepherd. You know where to lead us to the still waters. Oh God, in the green pastures. And this morning we give you honor. We give you glory. Oh God, for Abba Father. In the name of Jesus, who is the author and the finisher of our faith. I pray, God, for our leaders of the country. Oh, God, our island is in trouble. But mighty God, I pray that they will ask of you for divine intervention at every sitting, at every leading. And mighty God, that the anthem, Eternal Father, bless your land. Guard us with your mighty hands. Keep us free from evil powers. Be a light through countless hours, that you will be the light. That you will be the light in the darkness. Mighty God, be that light that shine among them. And they will say, yes, there's a God in Israel. I pray for the schools. God, I pray, God, that for the children. God Almighty, it's in conflict. But God, you are the great I am. You are the conquering lion of the tribe of Judah. And today we give you thanks. Oh God, we give you worship today. We honor your name. I pray for the word that will go forth. Lord, let it go forth as two-edged sword, cutting sin, oh God, from the sinner's heart, bringing back a backslider in the name of Jesus, and that your divine will be done. Blessed to the fullest right now. Keep us as believers strong, oh God, encourage, oh God, and going forward in Jesus' name for your honor and your glory. Amen and amen. Praise God.
1: Hallelujah. Just worship the Lord. Bless the name of Jesus. Bless the name of Jesus. Glory to God. We're going to do this chorus and hand back to our moderator. Though the battle may be hot and the conflict sore, bless the name of the Lord.

bless you, Minister Wilson. We want to tell you how much we appreciate you who have joined us through our Radio Jamaica 94 FM. And we want to thank God that they have given us this opportunity to bring the gospel to those who are lost. And want to tell you that we are from the Lifeline Church of God, 2 Bending Close, which is off the Shortwood Road. Somebody praise the name of the Lord. Somebody praise the name of the Lord. And if you don't have a church home, we invite you to come by and worship with us. We are worshiping here at 10:30 on a Sunday and 7:30 p.m. on a Sunday evening. On Tuesday at 7 p.m., we worship at here where our youth department giving praise and glory. And on Wednesday, 10:30 a.m., prayer meeting and fasting service. You are well welcome. And of course, in the evening at 7 o'clock, we give praise and glory. We worship God today under the theme, Connected to the Source of Divine Abundance. And of course, God is a good God. And we want you to understand that you can't go forward unless you abide in Jesus Christ. Welcome, my brothers and sisters. Put your hands together and give God a praise in the house. Welcome and give God a shout in the house. Give God a shout in the house. God is good. Somebody shout a praise. At this time, we go over to our choir who will minister to us. And the next voice you'll hear is none other than our bishop, our presiding bishop, Bishop Leroy Wilson. God bless you as we go into worship. Somebody give God a praise.

of the name of Jesus. Somebody worship the King of Kings. Bless his holy name. Thank you, choir. Let the hallelujah roll. What a beautiful day to be in the house of the Lord. I greet you this morning in the name of our Lord and Savior, Jesus Christ. This is a day that the Lord has made, and we are rejoicing and be glad in it. We are celebrating this morning in the presence of the Lord the goodness of God. I thank God for you as you join us in worship wherever you are. I pray that the word of God will reach your heart and it will give you hope and peace in your soul. Somebody give God a praise in this place. Today we celebrate 48 years as a church in ministry. And for this, we give God glory and praise. We say thanks to him for his many blessings in our lives. Somebody give God a praise in this place. Our scripture reading comes to us from St. John chapter 15. And the team verse 16. And it reads us, "Ye have not chosen me, but I have chosen you and ordained you that you should go and bring forth fruit, and that your fruit should remain, and that whatsoever ye shall ask of the Father in my name, it may be given unto you." Somebody give God a praise in this place. Our convention team is connect to the source of divine abundance. Somebody give God a praise in this place. Somebody bless the name of the Lord. In verse 1 of the text, it said, Jesus said, "I am the true vine, and my Father is the husbandman." Verse 2, "Every branch in me that beareth not fruit, he taketh away. And every branch that beareth fruit, he purgeth it, that it may bring forth more fruit." Somebody say more fruit. Verse 5, "I am the vine. Ye are the branches. He that abide in me and I in him, the same bringeth forth much fruit." Verse 2 of the text speak of no fruit and more fruit. Verse 5 speak of much fruit. Verse 2 of the text speak of a pruning process. It said, "Every branch in me that beareth not fruit, he taketh away. And every branch that beareth fruit, he purgeth it, that it may bring forth more fruit." A farmer, my brothers and sisters, will tell you that there are times when he would go through the field and he would cut away the dried up branches from the fruit trees in order to get a better crop of bearing. In Genesis chapter 12, the Lord told Abram, "Get thee out of thy country and from thy kindred and from thy father's house and to a land that I will show thee." Somebody give God a praise. He said, "I will make thee a great nation, and I will bless thee and make thy name great. Thou shalt be a blessing." The Lord wanted to bless Abraham.
But he had to move him away from his kindred. There are times that the Lord wants to bless you, but your environment is not conducive to the blessings of the Lord. Somebody give God a praise. So the Lord said, get thee out. Pack up your things. Go to a place that I will show you. My brothers and sisters, under the covering of my voice, I don't know who I'm talking to this morning, but I have a word for somebody. You might be wondering what is happening in your life. Things are happening that you just don't understand. I'm here to tell you that God, somebody say God, is taking you through a pruning process. He's cutting away some dead stuff. Somebody give God a praise in this place. Somebody bless the name of the Lord. He's taking away some stuff out of your life that is blocking your divine abundance. Somebody bless the name of the Lord. God wants to bring you in a season

ye are the branch. He that abideth in me, and I in him, the same bringeth much fruit. For without me, you can do nothing. In verse 6, it said, of the text, ye have chosen, you have not chosen me, but I have chosen you. I have done you that you should go and bring forth fruit, and that your fruit should remain. Somebody, whatsoever he shall ask of the Father in my name, it will be given. My brothers and sisters, in Psalms 1, it said, blessed is a man that walketh not in the counsel of the ungodly, nor standeth in the ways of sinner, nor sitteth, somebody, in the seats of the scornful, but his delight is in the law of the Lord, and in him. Oh, somebody give God a praise in this place. Somebody bless the name of the Lord. Somebody bless the name of the Lord. And in his light, Lord, do it ye meditate day and night. You shall be like a tree. Somebody say, like a tree. Children of God, you shall be like a tree planted by the rivers of water that bringeth forth your fruit in your season. Your leaf shall not wither. Whatsoever you do it shall prosper. Somebody give God a praise. Hallelujah. You shall be like a tree that bringeth forth not some fruit, much fruit. Oh, somebody give God a praise. Somebody give God a praise. Somebody bless the name of the Lord. Somebody, under the covering of my voice, you've been going through some stuff. You've been going through a season, a setback. Your health is under attack. Your finances is drying up, and you don't seem to have any explanation. I am here to tell you this morning that you're about to enter into a new season. Somebody say, new season. Somebody say, new season. A season of divine abundance. Like Job, the Lord is about to give you double for your trouble. Somebody said double. Somebody said double. Somebody said double. Somebody said double. Somebody give God a praise. Somebody bless the name of the Lord. Job said, in all my time appointed, I go and wait until my change come. Your change is coming. Wait upon the Lord. Be of good courage, and he shall strengthen. Somebody lift up the name of Jesus.

Somebody worship the King of Kings. The Lord is about to open the windows of heaven and pour out in your life a season of divine abundance. What a God we serve this morning. As he told Israel, as they cried out to God for deliverance from the taskmaster, ship of Pharaoh, I have heard your cry. I have seen your tears, and I'm here to help. Your help is coming. Your deliverance. Hallelujah. Weeping, weeping, may endure for a night, but joy, your joy is coming, church. Your joy is coming. I declare your night has passed. You are now in your morning, and that which the enemy has sent to destroy you, I declare in your life, you shall not die. Somebody says, I shall not die. You shall not die, but live and declare. Oh, somebody give God a praise. Somebody bless the name of the Lord. Somebody worship the King. You shall not die. I don't know who I'm talking to. The doctor can't understand your situation. But you shall not die. But you shall live. And declare. Oh, somebody. Oh, Jesus. Hallelujah. I declare over your life. No weapon. No weapon. No weapon that form against you shall prosper. Every tongue, somebody say every tongue. Every tongue. Witchcraft tongue. Bad mind tongue. Oh, glory to God. Blessed be the name of the Lord. Hey! Every tongue that rise up against you shall come to naught. Hear me this morning. Whatever situation facing you right now, just keep holding on to God and changing on. Stay connected to the vine, which is Jesus Christ, the Lord. The tunnel might be dark now. The tunnel might be dark, but stay on board. There is a light. I said, there is a light at the end of the tunnel. God is about to restore your health. Your children are going to graduate with honor and distinction. Somebody give God a praise in this place. Somebody bless the name of the Lord. Somebody help me praise God. Somebody help me lift up the name of Jesus. You are about to cross over into your new season. Oh, no wonder Job said in all my time, appointed, I'm going to wait until my change come. Hear me, church. Hear me, somebody this morning. Wait upon the Lord. Be of good courage. He shall strengthen thine heart. Wait.

0: Oh, hallelujah. 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You shall not suffer. He will not suffer your feet to be moved. He that keepeth Israel shall neither slumber nor sleep. Behold, your keeper is alive. Somebody give God a praise. Elijah said unto him, get thee up, eat, drink, for there is a sound of abundance of rain. Your season of abundance is here this morning. Hey. Oh, Jesus. Somebody bless the name of the Lord this morning. Somebody worship the King of Kings. I said your season of abundance is here. There is a sound of abundance of rain. There's going to be a hurly rain, and there's going to be a lot of rain. But your season has come. Your season has come. There's a shifting in your environment. There's a shifting in your life. Hallelujah. Hear me as you stay connected to the source of divine abundance. I declare in your life this morning, in your marriage, in your health, your finances, in your family, in your spiritual life, a season of abundance. The Lord bless you this morning. The Lord bless you. The Lord keep you. Oh, Holy Ghost. Hallelujah. The Lord give you peace. Peace. Peace. Peace. Perfect peace. In this dark world of sin. The blood. The blood of Jesus. Whisper. The Lord bless you. Your season has come. God bless you. The Lord bless you. Hallelujah.
1: Somebody praise the name of the Lord. Somebody lift up your hands and praise the Lord. He's worthy to be praised. He's worthy to be lifted up. My brothers and sisters, you have been listening to the broadcast of our 48 years of convention of the Lifeline Church of God, Two Bending Close. Indeed, my brothers and sisters, I hope and trust that you have been touched. And there is something in your life that you need to turn over. Turn it over now to Jesus. Our services here on Sunday is 10:30 a.m. and, of course, 7:30 in the evening. Of course, at 7 p.m. on Tuesday night for our youth department. And, of course, at 10:30 on Wednesday for our fasting service, and 7:30 in the evening, oh God, for our missionary service. God bless you. If you need to call to talk to somebody, would you call 876-874-9337? I repeat that, 876-874-9337. God bless you.

and God have your name written with a blessing on it. God bless you as you lift up the name of Jesus, knowing that he is a rewarder of them that diligently seek him. Somebody praise the name of the Lord. Somebody worship the Lord. Somebody lift up the name of Jesus. Lift Jesus. 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
1: 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Women 40 and over can get $3,000 off one mammogram each year with the NHF card.
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3: Good morning. I'm Althea McKenzie with the news at 9 on Radio Jamaica, brought to you by X-Ray and Diagnostics Ultrasound Consultant Limited, the Caribbean's premier facility focused on the early diagnosis of most cancers. 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Now the news. Minister of Energy, Mining and Telecommunications Daryl Vaz says he is hopeful that collaboration among the relevant stakeholders will quickly determine the cause of Friday night's island-wide blackout. Mr. Vaz says he's working closely with the Jamaica Public Service Company, JPS, and the Office of Utilities Regulation, OUR, to get to the bottom of the system failure. JPS President and Chief Executive Officer Hugh Grant says the company is looking into a cascading shutdown effect set off by lightning that caused the island-wide blackout experienced Friday night into Saturday morning.
5: Secondly, in regards to the significant lightning strike activity and where we see evidence of faults, we saw a fault on one of our transmission, that's our high voltage cables connecting our Hunts Bay station to our Newport station in Kingston, and we actually saw a broken conductor there as a result of that. And then the other one is we also saw evidence of damage to equipment at our Rockford substation as a result of these type of activities. So we're seeing whereby the lightning activity, we're seeing impact on the grid. A lot more to come and to analyze exactly what transpired and the timing and the sequencing.
3: JPS President and Chief Executive Officer Hugh Grant. And Minister Vaz says a blackout has serious repercussions on Brand Jamaica and the country's image.
6: When you hear about island-wide power cuts and you look at the countries who are associated with that, I mean, we are not there. As a matter of fact, we are the complete opposite. We are a prosperous, growing economy. So yes, but again, as I said before, I'm hopeful that the collaboration and the relationship will work out to make sure that we get to the bottom of this in the shortest possible time, and that I will be in a position along with the OUR and the JPS to indicate what the remedies are and to give some kind of assurance and guarantee that something like this will never happen again unless some exceptional circumstance.
3: Minister of Energy, Mining and Telecommunications Daryl Vaz. The Jamaica Teachers Association says it has lost patience with the government over the delayed conclusion of wage and fringe benefit negotiations. JTA President Mark Malava says the association will not continue kicking the can down the road as teachers suffer the consequences of the disregard being shown to them by the government. He says the two sides have been at the negotiating table for almost 2 years, with two offers proposed by the government being rejected as they did not address key issues. The JTA president says the association called for trained graduates to be given priority. However, the government has requested more time to consider the proposals.
7: We don't have no more time. And we don't have any more time because tax fee are down to 16%. We don't have no more time because gas prices is going sky high. We don't have no more time because when you walk inside the supermarket, when you used to spend $20,000 to get something, it goes down to $35,000. We don't have no more time. Our patience are being tested beyond measure. We have shown tremendous restraint, and the government keep kicking the can down the road. We don't have any more time. And now I am at a point where I, as president, am not prepared to ask the teachers to show any more restraint.
3: Mr. Malava has put teachers on high alert for the next move.
7: We keep going to the table in good faith, negotiating, showing them the documentation, showing them the reports, doing the calculations for them sometimes, and showing them the figures, because we know what it is that we're seeking to do. Colleagues, all I will say to you is stay tuned. Listen up. Because there is a red line for us. There is a line in the sand for us. There is. And we cannot continue to kick the can down the road. Too many lives are dependent on this.
3: Jamaica Teachers Association President Mark Malava, he was addressing the annual conference of the JTA St. Thomas chapter in Morant Bay yesterday. And the JTA president has again expressed concern about the Jamaica Teaching Council bill. Mr. Malava says the composition of the council is counterproductive.
7: And when we look on the proposal with respect to teaching council bill, we are seeing people from Employers Federation. We are seeing people from CPFSA. These are not for us stakeholders of the profession. They are stakeholders in education. And there's a difference, colleagues. One of the biggest stakeholders for the legal profession are criminals. You never see none of them yet to sit down for a general legal course. The biggest stakeholders for the nursing council of Jamaica, for the nurses and the medical doctors are patients. I don't see none of them sitting down on there. If it is going to be a legislation for the profession, it must be governed by the profession. We know what standards are.
3: Jamaica Teachers Association President Mark Malava, he contends that some of the sanctions in the bill are too draconian and punitive. The government has launched a nationwide cleanup and public sensitization program aimed at strengthening the resilience of flood-prone communities across Jamaica. Local Government and Community Development Minister Desmond McKenzie says the launch of Operation Calm, Cleaning, Advising, Leveraging and Maintaining represents the first dedicated initiative to improve the resilience of traditional flood-prone communities before and during the Atlantic hurricane season. The program was unveiled in Rocky Point, Clarendon on Tuesday. Spearheaded by the National Solid Waste Management Authority, NSWMA, and involving partnership with local stakeholders and community representatives, the program is focused on removing bulky waste and educating residents on proper garbage disposal to mitigate flooding. The program will also focus on leveraging the support of community leaders, social development groups, and municipal corporations, as well as maintaining a sustained presence in vulnerable communities throughout the hurricane season. Minister McKenzie says the program is particularly significant for residents of vulnerable areas such as Rocky Point, which has long been susceptible to flooding, storm surges, and hurricane-related damage. He says the initiative was inspired in part by the lessons learned from Hurricane Melissa and other severe weather events, which exposed the vulnerability of several coastal and low-lying communities.
7: So I'm putting in context today's launch and to remind the audience and to remind Jamaicans that Jamaica

0: America sits in the top five most disaster-prone countries in the world. We not only have hurricane, we also sit in the center of an earthquake fault line. So we have to be cognizant of, as a country, when it comes on to this time of the year, we need to focus and to put into perspective where we are.
1: Local Government and Community Development Minister Desmond McKenzie. The first phase of Operation Calm will be implemented in 94 communities across the island. And Minister McKenzie is insisting that the launch of Operation Calm after the start of the hurricane season is not a delayed response. He says the government has been strategic in the initiatives it seeks to undertake by ensuring that the necessary resources are available for their continuity.
0: Now, to those who are asking the question, why wasn't this done before? The short answer is that through proper sustained economic management, the government of Dr. Andrew Holness has been able to generate resources to create systems such as Operation Calm as a part of an ongoing initiative of the government. So while we know there will always be a need to respond to crisis, what is more important is a series of sustainable projects that will cover the island.
1: Local Government Minister Desmond McKenzie. Police in St. Anne have launched an investigation into the murder of a 34-year-old vendor in Maumee Bay and are searching for a 49-year-old man believed to be assisting with their inquiries. The deceased has been identified as Jessica Howell, otherwise known as Nooks of Captureland, Old Fort Bay, Maumee Bay, St. Anne. Reports are that about 5 a.m. on Saturday, Ms. Howell was at her home when a man with whom the police say she had a relationship arrived and called her outside. An argument reportedly developed between the two and escalated into a physical confrontation. During the altercation, the man allegedly used a ratchet knife to slash Ms. Howell's throat. She sustained severe injuries and collapsed. The suspect then fled the scene in a silver Toyota Hiace bus. The St. Anne's Bay police were summoned and upon arrival found Ms. Howell lying face down in a pool of blood. She was transported to hospital where she was pronounced dead. Detectives are continuing their investigations and are seeking the 49-year-old man for questioning in connection with the killing. The U.S. military said it shot down two Iranian one-way attack drones that threatened traffic in the Strait of Hormuz yesterday. In a post on X yesterday, U.S. Central Command said U.S. forces in the Middle East shot down two Iranian one-way attack drones that threatened international maritime traffic in the Strait of Hormuz. The military said it remains ready to continue defending against Iranian aggression. The drones' downing comes after the U.S. struck down four other attack drones on Friday. And some football. Argentina arrive at the 2026 FIFA World Cup as defending champions, chasing something football has rarely seen, back-to-back titles. The last men to do it, Brazil in 1962. Since then, three of the last four title holders were eliminated in the group stage. Lionel Scaloni's squad carries genuine quality across the line, but also the unmistakable weight of age, injury, and the shadow of a Lionel Messi who turns 39 during the tournament. Messi is the obvious entry point with 26 World Cup appearances. He holds the all-time record for most appearances at the tournament by any male player. He is three goals short of the all-time World Cup scoring record of 16. This is almost certainly his sixth and final tournament, and whether or not he can influence matches at the same level as 2022 will define Argentina's ceiling. Scaloni has named a 26-man roster that balances tournament-proven winners with a handful of young players expected to shoulder more responsibility in the post-Di Maria era. And now to end the newscast, the main points. Energy Minister Daryl Waugh's hopeful joint investigation will quickly determine cause of Friday night's island-wide blackout. The Jamaica Teachers Association says it has lost patience with the government over the delayed conclusion of wage and fringe benefit negotiations. Government launches nationwide cleanup and public sensitization program aimed at strengthening resilience of flood-prone communities across Jamaica. And police launch investigation into the murder of 34-year-old vendor in St. Anne

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Good morning and welcome to the Sunday Magazine. I'm Althea McKenzie, and we're starting off with some inspiration from Greg Matt in Capture the Moment. He talks about being on a path of discovery, getting on a path of discovery. He says maybe you know where you're going. Perhaps your direction and objectives are clear. The only problem is you may encounter choosing which path to take to arrive at that destination without wasting time. He says, as Christians, we know that God, the creator of the sun, sent his son to earth to become our destination, the center of our attention. What happens when we do not feel satisfied in Christ? Why is it that we still have anxiety, pain, or hurt, or fear? What does it mean? Does it mean that God is not satisfying? Does it mean I am walking in sin? He says, we certainly would like to have the answers in as much detail as possible, but would that really help? We tend to remember and learn from what we experience, not from what someone clearly explains to us. We're starting off musically with Darwin Hobbs, Glorify.

0: Indeed, sing hallelujah. Darwin Hobbs there with Glorify Him. Greg Matt says creation is a symbolic representation of a real and personal God. It's God's poem. God is the creator, the artist. Creation is his work of art, a living poem. Some people confuse the creation with the creator and end up worshiping the things God created. When the psalmist wrote, "For the Lord God is a sun and shield," Psalm 84:11, he was portraying God's grandeur. The creator's supremacy and the power are over everything. Imagine if we were all to buy all the energy the sun produces in 24 hours. We'd have to cover the entire surface of all our countries with loads of money. And the amount of energy the sun produces could last 30 billion years. Can you imagine that? It is such a powerful image. God is portrayed as the source of an unlimited power. And as we go to the mercy seat, because this is the time in the show when we ask you to do that, go to that throne of grace with your own personal prayer and ask for guidance for this week that you're facing. And we'll play for you while you do that, James 14's Still Able.
1: Many times in life we focus on all that we don't have, and it makes us worry. But today I want to remind you of the one that you do have, and let you know that he's still

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1: Anyone ever asked that question?

0: 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He hasn't changed.
1: He's still able.
0: Seems like problems are waiting in line just for you.
2: Indeed, God is able, still able. And now to take us to the break, Kirk Franklin featuring Yolanda Adams, After a While.

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You're inside the Sunday Magazine here on Radio Jamaica 94 FM. I'm Althea McKenzie, and if you're just joining us, we say good morning. You've come at a good time because we want to send you out to church as well. And I always tell you that when you're going to church, don't leave the children behind. And also don't do the opposite. Don't send them to church and you stay at home. So we just want to ensure that you have that experience. And in order for you to have that worship experience that we want you to have, you have to know where to go. So at this time, we want to give you information on a church that might very well be near you. Laverne in Longville Park says she is tuned in. She says, happy Sunday. Please have persons in and around Barton St. Catherine who worship with us at the Barton's Church of God of Prophecy in St. Catherine under the leadership of Pastor Garfield Dyer joining us today. Sunday school begins at 9 a.m. Divine worship is at 10. Looking forward to seeing all as we celebrate today, Pastor's Sunday. Thank you very much for that, Laverne, and we of course want to encourage people to go out and be a part of that worship experience. We also have some information that we have to share about churches that might very well be near you as well. So we want to start off with the Calvary Missionary Church located at 5 Highbury Crescent in Morant Bay, St. Thomas. They have Sunday school at 9:30 and divine worship at 11. Prayer meeting on a Tuesday at 6, Bible study after divine worship first, second, and fourth Sunday. And ladies ministry meet on third Sundays. Fridays at 6:30 is when the youth meet. The Bethel Chapel Apostolic is located on St. John's Road in Spanish Town. Sunday school for them is at 9. Evangelistic service at 10:30. Fasting is at 11 on a Wednesday and Bible study on a Thursday at 7 in the evening. The Shiloh Apostolic Church in Port Antonio, Portland, 22 Manning Avenue to be exact, is shepherded by Bishop Delroy Farr. Sunday school is at 9:45, divine worship at 11, and evening service at 6. The Portmore Gospel Assembly is located at 66 Portmore Drive. Their first service of the day on a Sunday is 10:15, and there's an evening service at 6:45. Let's give you the first of our morning hymns, the Bonner Family, with How Great Thou Art.

Indeed, how great thou art. And you can discover the greatness of God when you go out and you get that worship experience. You understand the word, because when you study the word, you will better understand the word. The Bethabara Moravian Church, located in Newport, Manchester, is my home church. That's where I grew up, in that community, attending that church and the Bethabara All-Aid School. Sunday school for them is at 10, divine worship is at 11, prayer meeting is on a Wednesday at 6:30 p.m. And we say good morning to Reverend Paul Silwamba and the entire congregation there at the Bethabara Moravian Church. And I'm not going to call any other name except his, because I don't want to get in trouble this morning. I love my aunties and my uncles, and I still call them aunties and uncles. That's how we were raised, because we were raised to have respect for the older folk in the church. And it didn't matter who they are. They were aunties and uncles. So there you go. The Bethel Baptist Church is located at 6 Hope Road. They have an early morning service at 7. They have new members and Sunday school classes 8:45 to 10. And there's a second worship service at 10:15. They also have junior church at 10:30. The Church of Reconciliation in Bridgeport, they have Sunday morning service at 10:30. And the Hope United Church, 221 Old Hope Road, they have an early morning service at 7. So, lots of options for you and opportunities for you to share. And remember, you can send us the information about your church via WhatsApp, 876-553-5908. That's 876-553-5908. Let's give you now the Jocelyn Grove Chorale with Trust and Obey.

Oh yes, trust and obey. There is no other way to be happy in Jesus but to trust and obey. Sister Grace says, good morning, Althea. As I get ready for church at the Portmore Gospel Chapel, Grace from Portmore Grace, can you just tell us what time service begins there at the Portmore Gospel Chapel? And I see here a message from Kathy who says, greetings, Miss McKenzie. All are welcome to worship with us today in our family service. Today and every first Sunday at the Grace and Truth Apostolic Church in Triol Heights off the Thompson Penn Main Road, a warm welcome awaits everyone. And that is from Miss Bennett in Sligoville. Thank you so very much for that, Miss Bennett. And for those of you who are sending birthday greetings, I do see them, but I'll do them a little bit later on. While we just give you information now on churches that you can visit that are near you, because we want you to have that worship experience. This program really intended to inspire those who are remaining at home. They can't make it for whatever reason into a house of worship. And we, those of you who are getting ready for church, yes, we want you to open your hearts and go to that worship experience with a heart that is receptive to what God wants to lay on you all today. This one says, good morning, Miss McKenzie, and this is from Carlene. She says, the Alva Shiloh Apostolic Church in St. Anne, pastored by Bishop Garfield Jordan, has Sunday school at 9:30 a.m., divine worship at 11 a.m., and night service at 7 p.m. Prayer meetings are on Wednesday nights at 7 p.m., and young people's meeting on Friday nights at 7 p.m. We'll be having a week of evangelistic services from July 6 to 9, starting at 7:30 p.m. nightly, and all are welcome. Thank you so very much, Sister Jordan, for that. And I believe Sister Grace, well, I saw her typing, but she hasn't sent the information just yet. As soon as I get it, I will share it with you. But, of course, we have more music for you, so let us go to the Old Rugged Cross with Pat Boone.

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4: Coming up in Teacher's Time, Sunday, June 7, 2026. 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Where is the JTA now and with its negotiations? 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And what of the teacher licensing issue with the JTC? 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
8: Before I continue, let me just send warm greetings to Judith McGregor, who sat in this chair before I did, doing the Sunday magazine. Thank you, Judes, for having my back. Thank you so very much. And of course, she has other duties on the station here on Radio Jamaica 94 FM. So good morning to Judith McGregor. It's now time for our double play. And this week we're giving you Come Jesus Come. We start first with the version from C.C. Winans, and then we go to Stephen McWhirter, and we round out with a beautiful song by Faith D.

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1: This is the Sunday Magazine, and it's now time for Moments of Meaning. So there are times in our lives, moments when we need a gentle touch, a kind word, or even a gesture that will bring us comfort and uplift our spirit. And we want you to have many of these moments. And so each week at 10, we bring you Moments of Meaning, 10 minutes of inspiration and motivation from individuals who have been called to serve the church, their community, and their country. And through these moments of meaning, we will offer you transformative experiences that bring a sense of purpose and joy. These instances will create a lasting impact by connecting you with people who, through their thoughts, ideas, and words, will share with you their core values. And in so doing, help to enhance your well-being. And here on the Sunday Magazine, our moments of meaning will be brief but powerful. Moments when you feel seen, understood, connected, and truly appreciated. And these moments will remind you what it means to be human. Not just cared for, but genuinely cared about. Joining us for today's Moments of Meaning on this World Food Safety Day is the food safety girl, Alison Richards, a prominent Jamaican food safety expert, public health advocate, and certified regulatory inspector based in Kingston. She is well known for educating consumers and industry professionals about safe food handling, storage, and hygiene practices across the Caribbean. And now, here's Alison Richards with Moments of Meaning.
8: A blessing. As we observe World Food Safety Day 2026, I'd like to share a different perspective on food safety. Not one about regulations, not one about inspections, not one about laboratories, standards, or audits. Instead, I'd like to talk about people. Because at its heart, food safety has always been about people. Over the years, I have spent countless hours visiting food establishments, reviewing food safety systems, investigating concerns, and speaking with consumers. And if there is one thing I have learned, it is this. Most people only think about food safety when something goes wrong. When there's an outbreak, when there's a recall, when a child gets sick, when a family gathering ends with a trip to the doctor instead of cherished memories. food safety often lives in the shadows of our attention. Invisible, quiet, taken for granted, until it isn't. Yet, behind every safe meal is a story we rarely see. A farmer harvesting produce with care. A food handler washing their hands when nobody is watching. A delivery driver maintaining the cold chain. A parent checking a label. A cook taking the extra few minutes to ensure food is properly prepared. Small actions, simple actions. Actions that rarely make headlines, but actions that matter. And perhaps that is one of life's greatest lessons. The things that protect us most are often the things we notice least. Think about it. We rarely thank the brakes on our cars when they work. We rarely celebrate the roof over our heads when it keeps the rain out. And we rarely pause to appreciate the systems and people working every day to keep food safe. Yet, these quiet protections allow us to live our lives with confidence. Food safety is one of society's unseen acts of care. This year's World Food Safety Day theme invites us to move from burden to solutions. I find that phrase particularly meaningful because all of us carry burdens. Businesses carry burdens. Families carry burdens. Communities carry burdens. Sometimes we look at the challenges around us and wonder whether our individual actions can really make a difference. But solutions rarely arrive all at once. They begin with one person making one better choice. One decision, one action, one commitment. Food safety is no different. The solution to safer food is not found in a single law. Not in a single inspection, not in a single campaign. It is found in millions of small decisions made every day. A decision to wash hands. A decision to cook food thoroughly. A decision to store food correctly. A decision to speak up when something isn't right. A decision to learn. A decision to care. When you put enough of those decisions together, you create something powerful. You create a culture, and culture shapes outcomes. And cultures shape outcomes. As someone who has spent much of her career in food safety, I am often asked whether food safety is getting better. My answer is simple. It can, and it will. But only if we understand that food safety is not someone else's responsibility. It belongs to all of us.

0: the consumer, all of us, because food connects us all. Every meal tells a story of many hands, and every safe meal reflects many acts of responsibility. I often think about how remarkable it is that most of us eat every day without fear. That confidence is not accidental. It exists because thousands of people wake up every morning committed to doing the right thing. People whose names we may never know. People who take pride in their work. People who understand that protecting health is one of the most meaningful forms of service. And that gives me hope. Because hope is found in ordinary people doing extraordinary things consistently. Not perfectly, consistently. Food safety is not about perfection. It's about progress. It's about learning from mistakes, improving systems, building trust, and choosing solutions over excuses. Today, as we reflect on World Food Safety Day, I encourage you to think about your own sphere of influence. Where can you be part of the solution? Perhaps it's in your kitchen. Perhaps it's in your workplace. Perhaps it is through a conversation with a child. Perhaps it is by sharing knowledge with someone who needs it. Never underestimate the impact of a simple action. One lesson taught, one habit changed, one safer decision. These things ripple outward in ways we may never fully see. And that is the beauty of meaningful work. The results often extend far beyond us. As I close, I leave you with this thought. Food safety is more than a scientific principle, more than a regulatory requirement, more than a professional responsibility. It is an act of care, a way of protecting one another, a reminder that our choices affect the lives of people we may never meet. And when we choose care, responsibility, and solutions over complacency, we move from burden to something far greater. We move toward healthier families, stronger communities, greater trust, and a safer future for everyone. This World Food Safety Day, may we remember that solutions begin with people. And each of us has the power to be part of one. I am Allison Richards, the Food Safety Girl. Thank you for listening and have a meaningful day. Happy World Food Safety Day.
1: Very fitting that on this World Food Safety Day, we have brought in Allison Richards to share that with you. But the Bible has a lot to say about food. Genesis 1 and verse 29 says, "Then God said, I give you every seed-bearing plant on the face of the whole earth, and every tree that has fruit with seed in it, they will be yours for food." Genesis 9 and verse 3 says that everything that lives and moves about you will be food for you. Just as I gave you the green plants, I now give you everything. Isaiah 1 and verse 19 speaks about the responsibility that we have as well. If we're willing and obedient,

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1: Here inside the Sunday magazine here on Radio Jamaica 94 FM. Let's go through some messages now. Angela says, good morning. Happy Sunday to you. The Church of Jesus Christ in Silo, St. Elizabeth. They invite you one and all to worship with them at 10:30 and also to their yearly convocation starting this Friday. And it runs to Sunday under the leadership of Pastor John Hamilton. A warm welcome awaits all. And that is from Angela over there in Williamsfield, St. Elizabeth. This is another message from Marcia in Junction, who simply says, a blessed Sunday to you, Miss Mac. I just love hearing your voice on a Sunday. Thank you very much for that, Marcia. They say encouragement sweetens labor. Bless you, my sister. All right, so here's a message now. This is Alicia, who says, you're all welcome to worship with us at the Evangelistic Temple Deliverance Center, which is located on the Helsham Main Road. It's a big white church with a blue top. Host Bishop Kenneth Morrison and Minister Mavelyn Morrison. Church services, Sunday school at 8 a.m., divine worship at 9, evening service at 7 p.m., Tuesday fasting service at 10 a.m., Wednesday Bible study at 7 p.m., Thursday ladies and men's fellowship meet at 7 p.m., Friday youth service at 7 p.m. All are invited, she says, and a warm welcome awaits you. Let us take a look at this. This one is from Clementina, who speaks about One Health Mobile Clinic, and that is on Saturday, June 20, at the Port Antonio COGOP, and that is in Bound Brook, and they're really teaching you all to make health your number one priority. Starts at 10 a.m. and runs until 4 p.m. Let me see what else is there. This is from the Faith Tabernacle Shiloh Apostolic Church, and they're going to have their Judah experience. They will have Sister Laverne Blackwood, Sister Monique Goldburn, Minister John Hamilton, Shiloh Youth Voices, Chorus with a K, the Bethel United Stony Hill Choir, Joyful Sound, and the Faith Tabernacle Combined Choir. And that is on Saturday, June 13, at 55A Lindus Road. Yes, that is not too far from where we are right now. And Grace did send the message about her services. Portmore Gospel Chapel Sunday School starts at 8:30. Service begins at 10. Bible studies at 7:30 on a Wednesday. And all are invited. And Man from Plowden says he's worshiping at the United Church in Jamaica and the Cayman Islands. They have Sunday school at 10, divine worship at 11, Bible study at 7 on a Wednesday, and youth fellowship Saturdays at 4:30 p.m. Thank you so very much for sharing with us, and we will continue now to share with you. Time for us to give you some more gospel music as we go now to Jai Kingston, Save Me, Joseph Niles, When We All Get to Heaven, and we'll take Robert and Genevieve with the Salvation Medley.

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0: Time now for us to go to our gospel news here on the Sunday Magazine. In gospel news today, international gospel reggae artist Prodigal Son launched his highly anticipated new album Legacy yesterday at the Swallowfield Chapel in Kingston. The launch event featured a star-studded concert with guest performances by Monty G, Positive, and Jason Mighty. The album launch, which also served as a celebration of Prodigal's birthday and musical journey, was highly sought after by local gospel fans. The Legacy Family Fest hosted a massive lineup of Caribbean and international talent, as we pointed out. Monty G from the Bahamas, Positive from Trinidad and Tobago, Jason Mighty, Joe Z, American gospel artist who also collaborated on the new album, and Lionel Teep. The Worship Culture Tour 2026, led by Jordan G. Welch, is in the midst of its major dates, with upcoming North American and UK stops scheduled for June and August. Remaining dates on the tour include Houston, Texas, June 12 and 13 at the Luke Church, and in London, August 15 at the Lighthouse Theatre. The Worship Culture Tour is a transformative two-day worship experience for all traveling to cities across the U.S. and beyond. Led by worship leader and visionary Jordan G. Welch, the tour is centered on cultivating a lifestyle of worship that transcends the stage and touches the heart of everyday life. There is the powerful Friday night worship gathering and song, followed by a Saturday morning worship culture boot camp. The worship culture boot camp includes a session on building and establishing a strong worship culture in and out of the church, and a dedicated question and answer segment to address the team's or personal specific needs and questions. The dual format event is designed to both inspire large-scale communal worship and equip local worship leaders, teams, and others who help shape the worship culture, whether or not they serve on stage, to carry the heart of worship into their home churches and communities. And finally, the Evangelical Fellowship of Zambia has urged media regulators to strengthen enforcement of broadcasting standards amid growing concern over explicit entertainment content and its impact on children and family values. In a statement, the Evangelical Fellowship of Zambia, known as EFZ, expressed concern over what it described as the increasing spread of immoral, explicit, and indecent material across media platforms in Zambia, particularly within the music and entertainment industry. Of alarming concern, they say, is the sharp increase in content that promotes lifestyles and behaviors inconsistent with Zambia's cultural and Christian values, which erode family values and remain widely accessible to all. The organization says it had formally engaged the Independent Broadcasting Authority, or IBA, and the Zambia Information and Communications Technology Authority, known as ZICTA, over concerns about harmful media content and the protection of minors. That's it for our gospel news this week. We'll be back next week, Sunday, with more as we continue to track what is happening in the world of gospel music, entertainment, and all. And we will share the information with you.

0: Jamaica.
1: We started the last segment with Jai Kingston, and we're giving you another one from him now. Double for your trouble.
2: Exceedingly abundantly.

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Or let me do some birthday greetings, because I did promise you that I would do that. Let me see if I can scroll down and find it.

0: did see some a little bit earlier on. All right, this one says, good morning, kind to send happy birthday greetings to Sister Jody and Edwards and Anna of the SDA Church Jericho in Hanover. We wish for you God's blessings and pray that you have a productive day. We love you. Greetings are coming from the Family Life Department. And let us see if we... I did see more. Let me see if I can pick up this one. This one says, special birthday greetings to Ashley Gale of Shortwood SDA Church, who is celebrating her birthday today, June 7th. And happy birthday to Juliet Richardson, who celebrated her birthday on June 6th. Greetings from the Family Life Department. Nuff, nuff blessings. And here's another one. Happy birthday to Fenton Bent in Canaan Heights. Greetings from all the domino players at his shop in Canaan Heights. Sharpman, the original Gasman, Panda Common, also in Canaan Heights, and friend Gerald over in Brayhead, all saying blessings on your day and full joy to the max. I have another one here that says, good morning, please send happy birthday greetings to my father, Leonard Brown of Redlands, Clarendon, coming from Fanny in Maypen. And yet another that says, happy Sunday morning to you and your listeners. Today is Jerome Berry's birthday, and his super favorite aunt wishes for him the best ever year, seasoned with God's grace and favor. Love you lots. All right, so that is from your super favorite aunt. Happy birthday to you. Back to the music we go now. Here's Kevin Downswell with Bless Me.
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3: 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And I want you to consider those key ways to blend both a full life and a meaningful legacy. I want to encourage you as well to live intentionally. 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My friends, model values like kindness, compassion, and fairness. 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And you're to invest in the next generation, pass down wisdom, share your faith, and mentor those who are younger in age or faith. And stay grounded in your faith. Read scripture. Prioritize prayer and center your daily decisions on the relationship with life. Live life to the fullest. Pursuing your passions with purpose while living a godly legacy means anchoring your actions in faith, character, and service. And I'm saying that because yesterday I attended the funeral of Daniel D.T. Thompson. And it was clear, crystal clear, that here was a human being who not only dedicated himself to the job that he had here on Radio Jamaica 94 FM, but dedicated his life to helping others. Just a kind word. Just helping people to understand how important they are. He has left a very outstanding example of how we should live our lives. And so this next set I dedicate to the late Daniel D.T. Thompson, whose life we celebrated yesterday. We will share with you all three of these are from Gramps Morgan. People Like You, the 23rd Psalm, which he does with Bujo Banton, and Butter.

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3: 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Weeds, insects, fungi, bacteria, and other microorganisms are always in the waiting to attack your crops. 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Practice an integrated pest management IPM system to protect your crops. The choice is great from use of agricultural chemicals, also available as organics non-chemical applications. The use of an agricultural organic soil insect repellent is an insect sticky trap are all good choices, especially for food crops. The preceding growing tip was brought to you by Evergo Garden Center. When you want it to grow, call the pro.

This is the Sunday Magazine. We're going to be changing the tone of the music in just a bit, but I wanted to share this with you. You know, when you're a believer in Christ, there's no room for prejudice because God has created every one of us the same. In His eyes, we are all equal. We all have equal access. It doesn't matter if you're rich. It doesn't matter if you're highly educated or graduated, magna cum laude, or praise the Lordy. Every one of us steps forward with just as much Holy Spirit as Billy Graham, Peter, Paul, or anybody else. And there are no differences in the eyes of the Lord. There's just the team of Christians united in faith. But you know, we often separate ourselves anyway by what church we go to, what our gifts are, whether we're good in public or not, the way we declare things, whether we're shy or bold, whether we are this ethnicity or whether we are that. Friends, in God's kingdom, it's all one team. Colossians 3 and verse 11, we are all equal. The Greek word for equal is used for immigrants who become citizens. They could have all the rights of natural-born citizens, says Greg Matt. Scripture tells us that God created all people equal in His eyes. We have moved from darkness to light. We have moved from children of wrath to children of God. We have moved from outside the family of God to inside the family of God. We have moved from citizenship in the world to citizenship in heaven. We all now have the same rights and privileges and the same access to God. Every believer has the same value. What an amazing thought, eh? That is a kind of blow your mind away thought, you know. It answers so many questions related to what we're trying to do and how we're trying to act. And that is as a culture and a society. Let's look at this thought that all people are loved by God. Every nation, every tribe, every tongue, all equal in the sight of the Almighty. We don't look upon each other because of race or age or anything. We know that God has created us all and He loves every single one of us. So we should also honor Him together, eh? Something for you to think about on this Sunday. As we give you now Phil Wickham's Living Hope, Torrin Wells featuring Rascal Flatts Until Grace, and we go to the old church basement with Elevation Worship and Maverick City featuring Don.

0: Step into a vibrant celebration of culture where rhythm meets community on the Indian Talent Parade with Dr. Winston Tolan. 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

It is now time for Behind the Song. In Behind the Song, we feature a hymn or song, contemporary or old school, from different genres, because sometimes we really are interested in what inspired a particular song. Today we feature Worth by Anthony Brown and Group Therapy. It is a deeply personal gospel anthem about the unconditional love and redeeming sacrifice of Jesus. Brown wrote the track to remind believers that despite their flaws, mistakes, or feelings of inadequacy, God considers them highly valuable and worthy of saving. Anthony Brown shares that he was inspired to write the song while reflecting on a world that constantly points out people's failures and limitations. He wanted to create a counter-narrative emphasizing that in the eyes of God, the greatest love is a Savior who willingly gave his life to sacrifice for, clean up, and free his people. The song represents a beautiful yet powerful message that in spite of all the mess we have done or we're currently involved in, Jesus still thinks we are worth dying for. Now, while the song in all its beauty is full of truth, we must point out something not so apparent from the lyrics. Jesus thought we were worth dying for before we committed our first sin, before we got saved, before we got our act together. Our redemption was part of the plan from the beginning of time, from the moment God decided to create us and give us free will. And to make the point even clearer, one can read the story of Hosea in the Old Testament. Hosea isn't one of the more popular books of the Bible, but it paints the clearest picture of what God really did than any other book in the Bible. The lyrics focus on the idea that Jesus paid the ultimate price to sacrifice his life so that believers could be made whole and free. And the song also directly addresses feelings of unworthiness, reminding listeners of the grace that cleanses them from the mess they have made. And the powerful bridge, transitioning into a continuous declaration of forever hallelujah, was designed to shift listeners into a state of gratitude and praise. Released in 2015 as a lead single, the track quickly became an overwhelming mainstream and gospel success, and it struck a profound chord with audiences worldwide, becoming a massive chart-topping hit and eventually reaching RIAA certified platinum status in 2024 for selling over 1 million units. Now that we have gone behind the song, let us play for you Worth, Anthony Brown and Group Therapy.

Indeed, you thought I was worth saving, so you came and changed my life. Worth there. Very powerful gospel anthem from Anthony Brown and Group Therapy. Jennifer from Medina in Manchester, she says, Miss McKenzie, happy Sunday to you. Could you please send belated birthday greetings to my sister Carmen Bennett of Wilderness District in Manchester? Yesterday was her birthday, and today is Jacqueline Dwyer's anniversary, and birthday greetings coming from husband Donovan and sisters and brothers, son Sheldon and Gareth, and other relatives. And she says, thank you. And here's a message that says, good morning, Miss McKenzie. Kindly send birthday greetings to Erica Ennis, practitioner at the Boroughbridge Early Childhood Institution, who is celebrating her birthday today. Here's wishing for her a spectacular day and many, many blessings today and beyond. Greetings coming from the principal, staff, and students. A message here that says, good morning. Please send happy birthday to my beautiful sister Carol Austin in Harborview. Greetings coming from her three daughters, Mama Connie, and the Austin family, especially sister Elaine in New Jersey. And another one here says happy birthday to Desiree Roach from Horton. Greetings coming from children Kino, Sadiki, Ashmonique, and Amonique. And here's another one. Happy Sunday, Althea. Oh, this is just a happy Sunday, not a happy birthday. All right, we take that as well. And that is from Ian Virtue in Cocoa Walk, Manchester. Right, I think we have covered all of them. All right, so we are going to play for you now one for Lady over Decoy Guys Hill. She's listening and cooking. And so we're playing for her, Jim Reeves. We thank you. We thank

0: sound there of Jim Reeves. And I think we have, no, we don't have any time for one more. I was just going to try to squeeze one more in, but we don't have time. Let me just take this message instead from Marcia. She says, good morning, Miss McKenzie. Happy Sunday. I always enjoy your show. Well, thank you so very much. And another here says, good morning. Please send love to my darling niece, Alicia Watt Trisha. She came to Jamaica for her 50th birthday celebration last Tuesday. She's now winding down her last day on the beach in the grill. Love you, cupcake, from Auntie Yvonne and the rest of the family. Let's take the break.
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3: All right, and so those of you who listen to Jim Reeves, you would know that the one that we played earlier was actually Never Grow Old. Ms. Laney, we didn't have the We Thank Thee, so Celise went with the Never Grow Old, and we trust you enjoyed it nevertheless. All right, so we continue now with a musical inspiration here on the Sunday Magazine. But before I do that, let me just take this one birthday greetings to Marilyn Williams in Priestman River in Portland. And that is from Celine. And we're giving a shout out as well to Tanya Prince, Sean Harry, Romaine, Tashika, and Auntie Jean from Karen in Somerset, Manchester. Yes, so we thank you very much, Karen, who says that she is locked in. Thank you very much for being a part of this experience with us here on a Sunday morning. Let's listen now to Tasha Cobbs' Leonard, No Longer Slave.

0: Well, I have a message here from Mr. McDonald. He says, Madam Mackenzie, a.k.a. Auntie Debbie. Oh, you remember that, Mr. McDonald? Did you know that June 7 was made into an official day of prayer in Jamaica after the 1692 earthquake? Leo prayer was discontinued in about 1860. One of the things that I love about Mr. McDonald is the information that he provides for us, and there's so much to share. Thank you so very much for that, sir. Bev from Duncan's in Trelawney says, good morning, Miss Mac. Kindly send birthday greetings to Pastor Andre Dixon of Highway Apostolic Falmouth, Trelawney. Greetings from the saints, and says he's a true man of God. All right, Laney says she thanks us, Celise, for giving her a Jim Reeves, even though we don't have the one that she requested. Let us now give you Kirk Franklin, Naomi Rain, and Chandler Moore, Kingdom.
1: Lord, let your will be done on earth as it is in heaven. Help us to love and see each other the way you love and see us. Come on.
2: 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Creation groans for God to be revealed. Everyone we carry will be healed. My

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Listen, don't you know that really you're too big for this planet? You were created for something bigger, something greater. And listen, you cannot get distracted by your right now that you forget your tomorrow. Chandler, Chandler, Ramona, Chandler.

Oh yes, Kingdom, the sound there of Kirk Franklin, Naomi Rain and Chandler Moore. And we take it to the break with the Charity Gales, I Speak Jesus.

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0: 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The theme for the expo, Catalyzing Action for Our Ocean and Climate. World Ocean Day aims to celebrate and raise awareness of the importance of our oceans. This event also marks a significant milestone as the Nature Conservancy is celebrating 27 years of existence in Jamaica. All are invited, so join us at the Port Antonio Suite at the Jamaica Pegasus Hotel for an information-filled day from 9 a.m. to 12:30 p.m. Hotline, we're not just talk, we're substance.
1: 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This is Radio Jamaica 94 FM, and we say good morning to Yvonne from Morton Park. She says, I'm enjoying your show. Good job. Thank you so very much for that, Miss Yvonne. All right, so we're winding down. We're winding down the program. But of course, as usual, we're going to have more wonderful programming ahead for you. And we just want you to continue to work in your community. Be the best that you can be. Be the best that you can be. Demonstrate that you have spiritual maturity as you move around and you share with others. Now, you know, the truth is that we're not going to agree with everyone, but we can agree to disagree and still maintain good relationships with the people around us. And difficult as it seems, we need to continue to ensure that we're working with each other. That spirit of oneness that we need to have makes all the difference in the world. It makes a lot of difference. So we need to practice how to be kind to each other, how to be more generous in terms of the time that we give to each other, because we tell ourselves that we're too busy to do this and we're too busy to do that. Meanwhile, things are falling apart around us. There's a song that Rondell Positive does, Mirror. Just look in the mirror and make a determination as to what you want to do with yourself, because you have to start with yourself. Here's Lauren Daigle, Thank God I Do.

Oh boy, that one speaking into my spirit. Thank God I do. Good morning, Danny B. And thank you so very much for listening and for the support. You know, friends, the Lord is able to weave things together in a profound way. As the Alpha and the Omega, He sees it all. Even the middle. Do you feel like you're in the middle a lot? Yeah? Sometimes you can be standing there in the middle. You don't know whether you're to turn left or right. But thankfully, there are connectors that the Lord has given to teach us. Yes? And He's trustworthy no matter where He is. At the beginning, in the middle, or the end. And the books of the Bible connect with each other to prove God's points. What is the first thing God created? Light. Then the first chapter of John's Gospel, John the Baptist tells us the first I am statement about Jesus when he says that Jesus is the true light. And Genesis and John just connect to prove God's point. And in John 6, Jesus says, I am the bread of life. What did the Israelites eat when they were in the wilderness journeying through the desert? Manna, bread from heaven. Jesus says he is the true bread. And when we eat of him, we will never go hungry again. And he makes another declaration in chapter 15. He says, I am the vine. This is the seventh and last I am statement from the book of John. And when we come to the table for the Lord's Supper, we have bread and wine, the fruit of the vine. From the first to the last statement, we declare who Jesus Christ is. He is God, not just a peasant, not a peasant. Jesus is the first and the last, the Alpha and the Omega, the beginning and the end. Carlene Lambert from Manchester saying she is loving the show. Thank you so very much for that. Let's take some more music. William McDowell's Can't Live Without You.

0: Oh yes, Can't Live Without You. That's one of my favorites there from William McDowell. My friends, I encourage you as you go throughout this week, think about those who are less fortunate among us. If you have more food than you need, share with someone who needs it. Think about the impact that you can have, that single act of kindness that can make a difference. Big thank you to you for having come to us here on the Sunday Magazine. And we thank as well Celise Pinnock at the controls. Just want to remind you that the hour between 11 a.m. and 12 p.m. was brought to you by Evergrow Garden Center. When you want it to grow, call the pro. To take us out of here, Kirk Franklin with a family band, Lean On Me. God bless you, my friends.
1: This is for that little child with no father. For that man that doesn't have a place to stay. For that little boy living with AIDS.

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0: Good afternoon. I'm Althea McKenzie with the Midday News on Radio Jamaica, brought to you by X-Ray and Diagnostics Ultrasound Consultant Limited, the Caribbean's premier facility focused on the early diagnosis of most cancers. Visit them at 1 Ripon Road or call 876-929-8140 or 876-929-0844. Now the news. Police Commissioner Dr. Kevin Blake is again dismissing claims by critics that the Police High Command is opposed to members of the force being issued with body-worn cameras. Writing in the latest police force orders, Commissioner Blake argued that the facts do not support the narrative being portrayed by those he called the detractors. He revealed that the JCF has invested approximately $2 billion in the infrastructure necessary to support body-worn cameras. To date, he said the High Command has procured approximately 1,750 cameras and deployed roughly 1,500 daily. Commissioner Blake said the Police High Command has established detailed policies governing their use, adding that the deployment and utilization of the cameras form part of the force's regular operational reviews chaired by a Deputy Commissioner of Police. Dr. Blake again dismissed suggestions that the organization is resisting a technology in which it has invested so heavily and continues to expand. Human rights group Jamaicans for Justice and the Independent Commissioner of Investigations have been vocal about the deployment of body-worn cameras, especially to police officers involved in special operations. Minister of Energy Darrell Vaz is to update Prime Minister Dr. Andrew Holness and the Cabinet tomorrow on the circumstances that led to the island-wide blackout Friday night leading into Saturday morning. Mr. Vaz told a press briefing yesterday that he is hopeful that collaboration among the relevant stakeholders will quickly determine the cause of Friday night's island-wide blackout. In an interview with Radio Jamaica News this morning, the minister said he's working closely with the Jamaica Public Service Company, JPS, and the Office of Utilities Regulation, OUR, to get to the bottom of the system failure. The OUR is to receive a report from the Jamaica Public Service tomorrow.
1: Coming out of the meeting with the JPS yesterday and the subsequent press conference, we're expecting to get a preliminary report to the OUR by end of day Monday, that's within 48 hours, and a more comprehensive report within 30 days, which is what the OUR Act dictates. It is obvious that there was a significant breakdown in relation to the systems at the JPS, as there was an issue with the Rockfort and Hunts Bay station that cascaded right throughout the entire network, all the way to St. James in Bogue, affecting also the independent power producers. So it was a full shutdown of the grid, which should not happen because there should be safeguards in place to isolate any particular incident. So that's a grave concern. And as I said before, we have not had one island-wide blackout since 2016. And with the technology where it is today in 2026, it absolutely should not happen. And it's unacceptable.
0: Minister of Energy, Mining and Telecommunications Darrell Vaz. JPS's President and Chief Executive Officer Hugh Grant told yesterday's press briefing that the company is looking into a cascading shutdown effect set off by lightning that caused the island-wide blackout experienced Friday night into Saturday morning. And the National Works Agency says it is continuing its assessment of the number of traffic lights affected by the island-wide power outage. NWA Communications Manager Stephen Shaw says the assessment began yesterday.
2: So the island-wide power outage last evening would have caused some impact on our traffic signal network. We understand that a number of the systems were either impacted by power issues, or we have had to look to reset some of them. We have been out since early Saturday, and we have reset a number of them. We, though, have some power issues that we have contacted the JPS Co to assist us in having resolved, and so we are hoping that we'll be able to have those systems to include that at Matilda's Corner, that at Marcus Garvey Drive and Industrial Terrace are among them that have been impacted by power challenges.
0: He said a comprehensive assessment of traffic lights in the corporate area and St. Catherine will be conducted today ahead of the new work week tomorrow.
2: What we intend to do is that before the end of day tomorrow, we are going to be doing a comprehensive review of all the signals in Kingston, St. Andrew, and St.

0: Catherine, to satisfy ourselves that they are functioning or will be functioning at their optimum come early on Monday.
1: NWA Communications Manager Stephen Shaw. President of the Jamaica Teachers Association, Mark Malava, has given notice that the island's teachers are fed up and have lost patience with the government over the delayed conclusion of wage and fringe benefit negotiations. JTA President Mark Malava says the association will not continue kicking the can down the road as teachers suffer the consequences of the disregard being shown to them by the government. He says the two sides have been at the negotiating table for almost 2 years, with two offers proposed by the government being rejected as they did not address key issues.
2: We don't have no more time. And we don't have any more time because tax fee are gone to 16%. We don't have no more time because gas price is going sky high. We don't have no more time because when you walk inside the supermarket, when you used to spend $20,000 to get something, it now gone to $35,000. We don't have no more time. Our patience are being tested beyond measure. We have shown tremendous restraint, and the government keep kicking the can down the road. We don't have any more time. And now I am at a point where I, as president, am not prepared to ask the teachers to show any more restraint.
1: The JTA president says the association called for trained graduates to be given priority. However, the government has requested more time to consider the proposals. Mr. Malava has put teachers on high alert for the next move.
2: We keep going to the table in good faith, negotiating, showing them the documentation, showing them the reports, doing the calculations for them sometimes, and showing them the figures, because we know what it is that we're seeking to do. Colleagues, all I will say to you is stay tuned. Listen up, because there is a red line for us. There is a line in the sand for us. There is. And we cannot continue to kick the can down the road. Too many lives are dependent on this.
1: Jamaica Teachers Association President Mark Malava, he was addressing the annual conference of the JTA St. Thomas chapter in Morant Bay yesterday. And the JTA president has again expressed concern about the Jamaica Teaching Council bill. Mr. Malava says the composition of the council is counterproductive.
2: And when we look on the proposal with respect to teaching council bill, we are seeing people from Employers Federation. We are seeing people from CPFSA. These are not for us stakeholders of the profession. They are stakeholders in education. And there's a difference, colleagues. One of the biggest stakeholders for the legal profession are criminals. We never sit down for a general legal course. One of the biggest stakeholders for the nursing council of Jamaica, for the nurses and the medical doctors, are patients. I don't see any of them sitting down on there. If it is going to be a legislation for the profession, it must be governed by the profession. We know what standards are.
1: Jamaica Teachers Association President Mark Malava, he contends that some of the sanctions in the bill are too draconian and punitive. A 58-year-old man died in a three-vehicle collision along the Content Main Road in St. Elizabeth yesterday. The deceased has been identified as Llewellyn Johnson, a driving instructor of Prospect Manchester. The mishap involved a Toyota Tundra motor truck, a Toyota Corolla motor car, and a coaster bus transporting a group of hotel workers who were returning from a cricket match at Sabina Park in Kingston. The police reported that about 9 p.m. last night, the bus and the Toyota Tundra truck were traveling west along Content Main Road, with the Toyota Corolla motor car traveling in the opposite direction. Upon reaching a section of the roadway, the Toyota Tundra truck reportedly veered right in an attempt to overtake the bus. It's reported that the right front section of the Tundra made contact with the Toyota Corolla motor car. The driver of the Toyota Corolla motor car lost control and veered into the path of the bus. This triggered a major collision. Mr. Johnson, who was the driver of the Toyota Corolla, was rushed to hospital where he was pronounced dead. The police are investigating the incident. And the police have identified the toddler who died in another three-vehicle collision along the Pepper Main Road in St. Elizabeth yesterday morning. He is seven-month-old Kimarala Forbes. The infant died of multiple injuries sustained in the crash. Four other people were injured in the mishap. The driver of one of the vehicles was readmitted to hospital, where he was warned for prosecution by the police. The incident occurred in the vicinity of Church Road about 11 o'clock. The child was a passenger in a Toyota Voxy. A Nissan pickup and Ford pickup were also involved in the crash. It was reported that the Voxy was turning from the main road onto Church Road when the Nissan pickup slammed into it and also into the Ford pickup that was behind the Voxy. The Nissan subsequently overturned. Four people from the Voxy were injured and one from the Nissan. They were taken to hospital, where the child was pronounced dead. The government has launched a nationwide cleanup and public sensitization program aimed at strengthening the resilience of flood-prone communities across Jamaica. Local Government and Community Development Minister Desmond McKenzie says the launch of Operation Calm, cleaning, advising, leveraging, and maintaining represents the first dedicated initiative to improve the resilience of traditional flood-prone communities before and during the Atlantic hurricane season. The program was unveiled in Rocky Point, Clarendon on Tuesday. Spearheaded by the National Solid Waste Management Authority, NSWMA, and involving partnership with local stakeholders and community representatives, the program is focused on removing bulky waste and educating residents on proper garbage disposal to mitigate flooding. The program will also focus on leveraging the support of community leaders, social development groups, and municipal corporations, as well as maintaining a sustained presence in vulnerable communities throughout the hurricane season. Minister McKenzie says the program is particularly significant for residents of vulnerable areas such as Rocky Point, which has long been susceptible to flooding, storm surges, and hurricane-related damage. He says the initiative was inspired in part by the lessons learned from Hurricane Melissa and other severe weather events, which exposed the vulnerability of several coastal and low-lying communities.
2: So I'm putting in context today's launch, and to remind the audience and to remind Jamaicans that Jamaica sits in the top five most disaster-prone countries in the world. We not only have hurricane, we also sit in the center of an earthquake fault line. So we have to be cognizant of, as a country, when it comes on to this time of the year, we need to focus and to put into perspective where we are.
1: Local Government and Community Development Minister Desmond McKenzie, the first phase of Operation Calm will be implemented in 94 communities across the island. And now to end the news, the main points. Cabinet to receive a report tomorrow on the impact of the island-wide blackout on Friday. NWA conducting assessment of traffic lights impacted by the blackout. Jamaica Teachers Association warns that its members have lost patience with the government over delayed wage negotiations, and police probing another deadly multi-vehicle crash in St. Elizabeth. Midday News on Radio Jamaica was brought to you by X-Ray and Diagnostics Ultrasound Consultant Limited, the Caribbean's premier facility focused on the early diagnosis of most cancers. Visit them at 1 Ripon Road or call 876-929-8140 or 876-929-0844. I'm Althea McKenzie.
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1: Good afternoon. Welcome to Real Business Sunday, June 7, 2026. I'm Ralston Hyman. We're coming to you live from the studios of Radio Jamaica 94 FM, which are currently located on the first of the Radio Jamaica Greener building at 32 Lyndhurst Road in Kingston, Jamaica. Jamaica imported some $333.7 million in raw materials in the first 2 months of this year, $220.5 million in consumer goods, $215.2 million in fuel, $132 million in capital goods excluding motor cars, transport equipment $108 million. That's $1.21 billion in total imports in the first 2 months, down by 8.1%, while the country exported $133.3 million in manufactured items, mining items $50 million, agriculture $7 million, and other domestic crops $4 million. Total exports down by a whopping 29% to $217.7 million. In the big story today, we'll be talking to Pernell Charles Jr., Minister of Labor and Social Security, about his recent engagement at the International Labor Organization. And in the business information update today, we'll be talking to Joseph Cox, economist, conceptualizer, and editor of the Caribbean Business Review, about the electronic publication and its reach, as well as strategic objectives, during the 12:30 p.m. segment of the show. As usual, we'll have our regular market updates, so stay tuned. Real Business returns in a moment.

0: Join Simon Crosskill and Hotline as he takes you out of the studio to the Jamaica Pegasus Hotel on Monday, June 8th from 9 a.m. to 12:30 p.m. for World Oceans Day Expo. 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World Ocean Day aims to celebrate and raise awareness of the importance of our oceans. 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
1: We're putting on our farming boots for Farm Talk, breaking down the issues that matter in the commentary box, and sitting down with some of the most interesting voices in our guest room.
0: And if you ever wanted things explained in a railway, we've got you covered with Help Me Understand Things Just a Little Bit More and Mindful Mornings Powerful Conversations, special interviews and information that keep Jamaica connected.
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1: Welcome back, and we start today's program with the international market update. And we're now joined by First Jackson, a global portfolio strategist at the New Kingston-based Barita Investments Limited, the country's oldest stockbroking firm. Good afternoon, First.
2: Good afternoon, Austin.
1: How are you doing?
2: I'm good, thank you.
1: Okay, we saw global equities markets tumbling on Friday on fears of a Fed rate increase as well as an ECB rate increase.
2: Yes, and of course, we got the jobs numbers as well. I mean, the U.S. economy had more jobs than expected. Mm-hmm. And of course, the prior month for April was also revised higher. Mm-hmm. So we saw that the labor market is quite healthy. And of course, the unemployment rate remained unchanged at about 4.3%. So with a healthy job market and an inflationary picture, the likelihood is that the Fed is going to raise rates or remain on hold going forward. So you mainly saw those tech names moving to the downside. Investors were more or less reallocating capital from tech names to more defensive plays. But doesn't necessarily mean that the story is over in terms of the long-term move from markets.
1: Yes.
2: Because for the Fed, I don't think there will be in a hurry to raise rates just yet. Of course, a lot depends on how things
1: unfold. What the signals are there?
2: Yes, exactly. Right. So there is a more wait-and-see, data-dependent approach that they'll take. Of course, it's a meeting where they'll have the dot plots for investors to get some insight as to what they think, or the officials think about where they see rates going forward. And of course, you'll hear from Kevin Warsh for the first time in terms of his views and perspectives on the economy going forward, labor market, and of course, his perspective on the, you know, the conflict and how it will influence prices going forward.
1: Yeah.
2: So investors will wait on that. And of course, ECB, I mean, the Eurozone that, you know, facing some challenges. I mean, their final reading on the first quarter's GDP, the contraction of 0.2%.
1: Yeah.
2: And they're also facing higher prices, and therefore the ECB will have to act. And the likelihood is that they'll just raise rates at the next meeting, and of course, take a data-dependent approach, which is what
1: going
2: they
1: forward,
2: have
1: yes.
2: been mm-hmm. yet emphasizing so far. So, from a market perspective, and reallocating capital for investors, especially in names that have run up significantly since the start of the year, that's moving out of AI. But at the same time, you know, the economy is doing well. You know, consumers have been beneficiaries of the one big beautiful bill into the tax refund. So that is more or less helping the economy stay afloat so far. But nonetheless, the K-shaped economy still exists.
1: Yeah, the people at the top are benefiting, but the people at the bottom are feeling a lot of pain.
2: Exactly,
1: yeah.
2: Especially from the disruption taking place right now.
1: Yeah.
2: You know, so broadly, you know, the market will likely just fall, stay positive, but not volatility.

0: analysis. So I would stay positive, but that volatility from time to time.
1: Indices were down last week. The Dow was down by 695 points. The S&P 500 down by 200 points. The Nasdaq down by over 1,121 points on Friday. New York Composite Index down by 316 points. Over in Europe, the stocks Euro 50 was down by 41.26 points. Germany's extra DAX were down by 185.9 points. In Paris, the CAC 40 was down by 26 points. IBEX 35 in Spain was up by 68.9 points. Over in Asia, Japan's Nikkei 225 was down by 882 points. The Topix down by 2.76 points. In Hong Kong, the Hang Seng Index down by 291.45 points. In China, the CSI 300 was down by 87.83 points. S&PSX in Australia down by 61 points. And MSCI Asia Pacific Index down by 5 points on fears of higher interest rates globally because of accelerating inflation. We're now joined by Pernell Charles Jr., Minister of Labour and Social Security, and he'll be talking about his presentation at the Geneva-based International Labour Organization. Good afternoon, Minister.
2: Good afternoon.
1: How are you?
2: I'm here listening to you wax the economic in your pocket.
1: Tell our listeners, where are you and what is the assignment?
2: Yeah, well, I'm actually back on the beautiful rocks. But I was, for the last week, in Geneva, in Switzerland, where the International Labour Organization has its central headquarters.
1: Yes.
2: And all of the world's members come together to discuss issues relating to what the standards will be for work, for labour, and all of those important issues going forward. So for Jamaica, of course, you know, it's doubly important.
1: Yes.
2: We are a country that is facing significant uncertainties when it comes down to climate.
1: Mm-hmm.
2: And also, as a small island developing state, we are impacted greatly by whatever happens elsewhere. So our voice at that platform is essential to protect us, not just for now.
1: Yes.
2: But to protect us in terms of what can come in the future. So there's a lot of anticipatory discussions around the platform economy,
1: mm-hmm.
2: the design, what the standards are, and it is painstakingly slow and arduous to go through clause by clause. So we have now, I left my technical director there.
1: Okay.
2: She is, together with the senior director, on the drafting team. So they will be working on behalf of Jamaican CARICOM to have a voice in terms of now putting together the standards for platform economy for the entire world and all members of the ILO.
1: Okay. I heard you advanced something about a productivity index, the productivity center. Talk to us about that.
2: So we know that Jamaica has been able to lower its unemployment. We've been able to have lower rates in terms of crime. Some of the indicators are very positive, but all of that now needs to turn over to productivity.
1: Mm-hmm.
2: All right, so where we have more people working, we need the people to be working and getting wages that are livable. We need people to be working and have the outcome of their work leading to productivity in terms of not just revenue, but mm-hmm. value for the country and for the communities. And so the discussion around productivity is one that we had at various levels. I directly met with the UNCTAD team, who from 2024 we had forged a relationship with them, defined some projects around productivity,
1: mm-hmm.
2: Around the productivity index and defining the measurable outcomes for productivity. And now I'm sort of, you know, bringing to them an extension of that discussion to look on how we can ensure the balance between maintaining low unemployment between 3.3 and under 4%.
1: Yes.
2: And achieving high productivity and high competitiveness. It's not something which is just immediately natural. So just because you have low unemployment doesn't mean that you're productive. And so we want in Jamaica to take the very strategic steps that are going to allow for us to unlock that potential for productivity. And UNCTAD has given us their commitment to continue to work with us to achieve those goals.
1: All right, hold that, Minister, while we take a break for the time signal. When we come back, you can continue on that very important subject of low unemployment and diminishing marginal productivity.
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1: Welcome back to Rebels. We continue our conversation with President Charles Jr., the Minister of Labour and Social Security, and he's speaking with us about his presentation at the International Labour Organization Conference. Good afternoon, Minister. Welcome back.
4: Nice to hear your voice.
1: Thank you.
4: Yes. How are you doing?
1: I am great, thank you.
4: Wonderful. Yes.
1: So, Minister, we're talking about productivity and, the whole issue of unemployment. But I want to bring something else into the picture, and the whole issue of artificial intelligence. And the idea is that it should improve productivity, but are we ready? And how would the productivity center be able to speak to that readiness?
4: So the way you framed the question a while ago is exactly what we are in Geneva about, meaning. Mm. How are we going to anticipate the necessary variables and projections to make sure that we are ready? Because we know that something like artificial intelligence can go one way or the other.
5: Mm-hmm.
4: Mm-hmm. Right? Mm-hmm. Artificial intelligence can serve as the most significant intervener and provide maximum productivity if used properly.
1: Mm-hmm.
4: Or it can be scary. It can cause persons who are not ready to be displaced. People will lose their work, right? And so what we are doing is having the conversations now to make sure that we are prepared to transition people, to upskill people, to train people, to use the artificial intelligence, to make sure that we're looking on the right types of jobs. So, for instance, my son is 10 years old, and I started a discussion with him now around prompt engineering.
1: Mm-hmm.
4: And so what is prompt engineering? So you know you have artificial intelligence, but for you to use it, it's just like a vehicle.
1: Mm-hmm.
4: And so many people have license, but not everybody can drive as well as me. Right?
1: Okay.
4: So how do you drive well? You drive well by experience, by getting a good trainer, by learning the rules, by being aware of everything around you. And over time, by gaining the kind of skill and competence on the road. And that's the same thing with artificial intelligence. All right, so we want to introduce our workforce to these things gradually.
1: Mm-hmm.
4: We want to train them so they know how to use it. And we want to make sure that as people, or positions rather, become displaced, which will happen, that persons don't become, eliminated. So if a position is no longer needed in this format, we want to make sure that as much as possible, we are preparing the persons to be able to capitalize on the AI and not to become victims of the AI coming in to take away their jobs.
5: Okay. Now, when will this program commence, Minister? Or if it has already commenced, tell us about it. Because fortunately, the global cybersecurity expert said there are very few persons trained globally at this time. Firms are struggling to find good AI professionals.
4: So I started out by myself doing a master class in AI.
5: Okay.
4: So that I could understand, in terms of leading this process, what was available, what was the potential of this thing. And I'm telling you, it's massive, Razdan.
5: Yes.
4: What can come from AI, if we use it properly, to help the government to deliver services, is amazing.
5: Yes.
4: All right, so we are already at the ministry starting the discussions around training up some of the directors and staff.
5: Okay.
4: Just based on what I learned at the course that I did.
5: Mm-hmm.
4: And we are again looking towards the international community for support in terms of them helping us to define the programs and to identify they cannot

0: infrastructure that is needed for us to have a wide-scale preparation of our people.
1: Okay.
0: So we've already started the process. But anybody listening to us now, don't wait.
1: Mm-hmm.
0: You don't have to wait.
1: Mm-hmm. Mm-hmm.
0: And that's also the benefit of being in this sort of technology era.
1: Mm-hmm.
0: If you go online right now,
2: mm-hmm,
0: and type in beginner's course for ChatGPT,
1: mm-hmm,
0: it will start to train you in terms of some of the principles on using guardrails, the principles in telling the AI the outcome that you want instead of telling it what to do.
1: Mm-hmm.
0: It will just guide you in certain principles that will allow for you to have not just a generic response that everybody can say, oh, that come from ChatGPT,
1: mm-hmm,
0: but rather to power you through to make a lot of the processes that usually take 2-3 days take 2-3 seconds.
1: Yeah.
0: And you don't have to wait on any course from the government or any course from a university. All of that information is available to anybody that is in earshot of our voices right now.
1: Mm-hmm.
0: And I want to encourage persons,
1: mm-hmm,
0: to go on, get your children trained so that, and this is another thing that came up in the meeting in Geneva.
2: Mm-hmm.
0: When do you start to teach these things?
1: Mm-hmm.
0: You know, and I intervened and I said it can't be when people are in the workforce.
1: Okay.
0: That's way too late.
1: Before, okay.
0: Yes. All right, so you have to start training up the mindset and sort of allowing persons to know AI is not to replace your thought process.
1: Mm-hmm.
2: Mm-hmm.
0: AI is just another tool, like a calculator. There was a time when our grandmothers,
2: yes,
1: mm-hmm,
0: thought the calculator was demonic.
2: Yeah. Yes.
0: What is this thing?
1: Mm-hmm.
0: You must add 1 + 1 on a paper.
2: Yes.
0: Right? No, nobody cares about what pi is because we don't need to.
1: Yes.
0: Yeah. So this is exactly what AI is. It's another fast processor, which if we use it to our benefit and in the right way, will allow for us to deliver services to persons with disabilities, senior citizens, vulnerable persons at a level that was unimaginable in the last 10 years.
1: Yeah, man. Okay.
2: Okay.
1: Productivity Center, what role will that play? What's happening with the Productivity Center? Seem to be very low-key in recent times.
0: The Productivity Center is the hub,
1: uh-huh,
0: of discussion with the UNCTAD team.
1: Okay.
0: So they're doing a lot of, I don't want to say background work because it's important work. Maybe it's not loud work,
1: mm-hmm,
0: but they are doing a lot of work to make sure that we continue to keep productivity at the front of our goals.
1: Mm-hmm.
0: And they will be the epicenter of conversation for Jamaica,
1: okay,
0: in terms of developing the national awareness. So
1: okay.
0: I've sort of encouraged them to look on, I mean, this is Jamaica. We love music.
1: Mm-hmm. Mm-hmm.
0: So we need, you know, some kind of music, some kind of intervention that can go into the schools,
1: mm-hmm,
0: to help the thought process in terms of our children understanding productivity beyond the definition in words.
1: Right.
2: Mm-hmm. Mm-hmm.
0: All right. So when, mm-hmm, you ask, what is productivity? Somebody's supposed to know.
1: Okay.
0: Mm-hmm. More than just telling you, well, productivity is X plus Y. No.
1: Mm-hmm.
0: Productivity is me putting my books together the night before so that when I get up in the morning,
1: mm-hmm,
0: I can manage my time,
2: yes,
0: well.
2: Mm-hmm.
0: Productivity is, mm-hmm, preparing for my exams,
2: mm-hmm,
0: over time so that I can best be physically and mentally ready to get the best outcome in the exams. You know, productivity is using your time wisely to make sure that you can put your house in order, your room is clean, your
1: mm-hmm,
0: your wallet is, and money in your wallet is used in a way that is prudent. All of those things are,
1: yes,
0: productivity.
1: Yeah, man.
0: Right?
1: Mm-hmm.
0: So we're finding ways now to connect the definition of it in an anecdotal way so that children can start to,
2: mm-hmm,
0: to understand. A while ago, just quickly, I said to my 14-year-old daughter, I said, you're here, you're at home, it's Sunday, do you have any homework?
1: Mm-hmm.
0: She said, no. I said, all right, so what do you want to do? You want to clean up outside or do you want to iron some clothes?
1: Mm-hmm. Mm-hmm.
0: And she assessed it. she went outside and she checked how much things are outside.
1: Mm-hmm.
0: And she come back and she said, I'll clean up outside. Why? Because it was faster.
2: Yes.
0: Mm-hmm. Right? And I laugh and I say, you know, good for you.
2: Mm-hmm.
0: Why? Because she understands and I'm training her
1: yes.
0: to make an assessment of her environment so she can make the choice mm-hmm. that is best for her.
1: Correct.
0: Mm-hmm. You know, all of these things.
1: Very good
0: are,
1: example, yeah.
2: Yes.
0: Yeah, ways to train the children in terms of their mindset
2: mm-hmm.
0: to understand how do we become a productive people. You become a productive people by training up productive children.
2: Mm-hmm. Yes.
0: So that's a part of what the JPC has been encouraged to advance for this year coming.
1: Okay.
2: I do hope they are collaborating with the Ministry of Education so that it becomes a part of the curriculum.
0: Well, they need to. They need to. I believe they are, but I'll make sure that is happening if it's not.
1: Okay. So talk to us now, Minister, in terms of applying the productivity thing to the Roots program. How do you rate that?
0: Oh, definitely. Yeah. I mean, let me tell you.
1: Another practical example.
0: When I look at where we were last year, I yes. start from the gathering of data.
1: Mm-hmm.
0: When we were in Hurricane Beryl, we were gathering data using paper.
1: Mm-hmm.
0: And we couldn't go above 20,000 assessments in 9 months.
1: Okay.
0: Mm-hmm. In under 4 months, I was over 100,000 assessments because of a digital mm-hmm. system that was being used.
1: Mm-hmm.
0: Mm-hmm. Secondly, when it comes on to the distribution of the
1: assistance.
0: The actual mm-hmm. Money and material and all of these things now. Every single month, because of the system we're using, we are able to assess and adjust. We mm-hmm. couldn't do that before.
1: Yes.
0: All right, so if we had a system, it had to be the system. Now, phase one is completely different than phase two. Why? Mm-hmm. Because we did phase one, we had some frustrations, and we could change it because mm-hmm. we have the data mm-hmm. and we can analyze and adjust our processes based on data, not just what we think is happening.
1: Yes.
0: And the only reason we can do that is because we have put in place much more technical and I would say measurable systems that allow for us to move towards productivity and not just achieving an outcome.
1: Okay.
2: Okay.
0: Right, so that's why we have gone over 116,000 households. That is why we now can verify people, and that's why we now can have phase two, which mm-hmm. is a different, complete animal to phase one,
1: mm-hmm.
0: and we'll move
1: much more quickly,
0: maybe mm-hmm. 10 times faster.
1: Okay.
0: And still maintain accountability.
1: Okay. That's great. All right. Okay.
2: Now, Minister, the whole issue of Social Security and how we get, especially the elderly, because, you know, many of them, the technology is a problem, but we do know that it can be extremely beneficial, especially to those who are a little bit isolated, that this tool will be of significant importance.
0: Yeah, so, I mean, at the end of the day, we have to use every mechanism possible to help in terms of providing a strong social protection system. And we have been working together with the NCSC
2: mm-hmm.
0: to provide digital literacy programs.
2: Mm-hmm.
0: And we will continue to see how we can ensure that our senior citizens are provided with every opportunity to be healthy, to be productive while they age. I had the opportunity to be in Westmoreland. I think it was a few days before I left. So not last week, but the week before.
1: Mm-hmm.
0: Montego Bay at Harmony mm-hmm. Beach Park.
1: Mm-hmm.
0: And we started the Park Walker Initiative there,
2: mm-hmm.
0: where the grounds, beautiful grounds, can be used in a strategic way to allow for senior citizens to gather.
2: Mm-hmm.
0: to exercise, but as I encourage them, also to network.
2: Yes.
0: All right? So to exercise and to network and to exchange ideas, because as you get older and as we are living longer, you have many risks. You have the risk of isolation.
2: Mm-hmm.
0: You have the risk of persons falling into depression because they don't feel like they are valuable to mm-hmm. society anymore. And you have the risk of attending with many physical ailments that can come. So with an initiative like that, and coupled with the things that we're doing at the NCSC to sort of continue to encourage senior citizens into technology and other productive and constructive activities, we hope that we will continue to register more persons, continue to provide more environment for seniors to be as empowered and energized as possible, and also to get them back into a space where they can say, listen, maybe I've retired from government, mm-hmm. but I can start my own mentorship program or my homework program or my online program, whatever it is that they have to do to be productive, because we can't afford to have the largest cohort of Jamaicans
1: not being
0: that is growing, mm-hmm. just sitting down doing nothing. That does not make sense in terms of our national productivity.
1: All right, Minister, thanks as usual.
2: Thank you so much.
0: Yes, man. All the best to you.
1: Yeah, man.
0: You
1: pleasure. Too. Okay.
0: Good.
2: That was Colonel Charles Junior, Minister of Labour and Social Security, speaking about his presentation at the International Labour Organization Conference.
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2: 12:46.
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1: In the business information update today, Joseph Cox, economist, conceptualizer, and editor of the Caribbean Business Review, now joins us to talk about the publication, its reach, and strategic objectives. Good afternoon, Joe.
6: How are you?
1: Long time. I'm good, man.
6: Good.
1: Yeah, man. Glad to have you.
2: Hi, good afternoon, Joseph. Welcome to the program.
6: Thank you so much.
2: You're welcome. So tell us about the Caribbean Business Review and really, you know, what are the goals, the objectives of this particular publication?
6: Well, basically, what the Caribbean Business Review is, I would like to call it a media platform.
1: Okay.
6: But it consists of really three functional components. One, the podcast, right, the media program, which is done once per week. Then there is the newsletter, which is known as the Caribbean Financial Dispatch, which mm-hmm. is really, it's more than a newsletter. It's a strategic briefing, mm-hmm. which is geared towards really driving greater understanding and appreciation of the issues that really would influence businesses and indeed the consumer in general, frankly, as to what is going on, not just regionally, but it is what's going on globally and what can impact on our thing. And of course, on our lives and businesses. And the third component really is what we call as the CBR intelligence notes, which are really technical papers
1: mm-hmm.
6: that are designed really for the more discerning reader,
1: mm-hmm.
6: to where we go deep, we'll do a bit of a deep dive into the functional issues. So, as the name would suggest, the platform is geared towards the region. It's not specific to, say, one country like Jamaica,
1: yeah.
6: but mm-hmm. it's really tailor-made towards the entire region and all the elements there too.
1: Okay. Now, what is it that you are picking up in the region in terms of how they have been reacting to things like Melissa and the conflict in the Middle East in relation to how Jamaica has been approaching it?
6: Well, put it this way. In terms of how the region has responded, I think that one, frankly, we all live it, because the truth of it is that with the disruptions in the supply chain,
1: mm-hmm.
6: the
1: mm-hmm.
6: obvious impact on pricing and so on, the impact is straight. Because if you notice, one in at least three countries I can think of off the top, the state has intervened directly in the management and control of petrol prices.
1: Yes.
6: Because mm-hmm. those have just jumped, you know,
1: yes.
6: considerably.
1: Mm-hmm.
6: So that's one aspect of it. The other aspect of it is, of course, the whole thing with the value chain. Because even now, I don't know if you guys have picked it up yet, but the U.S. Trade Representative Office
1: Mm-hmm.
6: They are proposing a new 12.5% tariff that they're going to be imposing on Bahamas, Guyana, Trinidad, Dominica. I think those are the ones that come to mind readily. And that is over some quote unquote concerns about, you know, labor practices, and they not having in place the requisite protocols,
1: okay,
6: to treat things like forced labor and so on from in terms of the imported materials.
1: Yes.
6: So the point is simply is that what you're looking at is that the economic base of most countries have been severely challenged under this time, and therefore, you know, they have to respond accordingly.
2: So in the Caribbean, Joseph, what are you picking up in the sense of what persons anticipate for the future, especially with all this uncertainty? How are businesses trying to craft how they manage in this environment?
6: Well, what you find is that first of all, most people have a relatively pessimistic outlook, but everything is conditional.
1: Yes.
6: For example, on how long the conflict continues. The fact of life is that though, irrespective of even if the war were to end tomorrow, because of some of the longer term contracts that, for example, people would have gotten involved in terms of the purchase of fuel, the impact is likely to carry over at the very least into 2027. So therefore, you find that companies basically have to start to change their model.
1: Yes.
6: So rather moving from a normal just-in-time operational model, they do it just in case. They find to the extent the cash flows can accommodate it, persons are trying to hedge and up the levels of inventory. Obviously, that is conditional, because if you don't have the money and inventory is high, it's very expensive to keep. So, you know, everything is relative. But you do find that persons are also looking for new supply chains, because obviously, you know, the landed cost of some of these things, the shipping costs have jumped considerably. And in a number of the countries, we're talking about less than container loads, so, you know, their costs are appreciably higher, et cetera, et cetera. So those are some of the challenges that you will find obtaining within the region now. You know, because, and for example, you look at a country like Guyana. Guyana now has just gave out $100,000 to 400,000 residents, right? And the reason why that is being done is that the cost.
2: Hello, I think we have lost. Go ahead.
1: Yes, go ahead.
2: We're still here.
6: Yeah, the cost of living is jumping so considerably. So what the government has to do is rather raise the wages.
1: Yes.
6: To match what is going on, because they are an emerging oil economy, and if they did that, they were going to hyperinflation. So what they do is they do a conditional cash transfer or release, where they're giving the people literally $100,000. Some of the persons who don't have bank accounts will get it in cash. Others who have bank accounts, obviously, they will wire it into it, which is basically a very untidy system, but I understand why it is being done.
1: Okay. Finally, what is it that you see in terms of the attitude towards renewable energy against the background of galloping crude oil prices?
6: The sad part of it is that I wish I had something. The attitude, in theory, it should be, if people should be jumping towards it. But truthfully, we continue to see the kind of wait and see attitude. I mean, the other day I had somebody and I had to ask them a question. What is it that what is the break-even price? What is the price that it actually spur the requisite investment in renewable energy? And you get this kind of dithering responses. So people continue to wait. I don't know what they're waiting on, because honestly, if when the oil price hits 100 plus, if renewable energy investment is not viable, it's not that level, then we
1: doesn't make sense.
6: The wrong model.
1: Okay.
2: Thank you very much, Joseph, and all the best.
6: Yes, thank you so much.
1: Yeah, man, we'll keep in touch.
6: All right, sure.
1: All right, our blessings, Joe. Yeah, man.
6: I'm not sure.
1: Okay.
2: That was Joseph Cox, economist, conceptualizer, and editor of the Caribbean Business Review, talking about the electronic publication, its reach, and strategic objectives.
1: Chris, we'll get first already. We're not joined by
7: Thomas.
1: Senior Investment Advisor at Oxford Road-based Mayberry Investments Limited, a roundup of developments in the local and equities bond market last week. Good afternoon, Chris.
7: Good afternoon, Ross, and good afternoon, Dr. Sullivan. Good afternoon, listeners. How are you doing?
2: We're good, Chris. How are you?
7: Okay, good and given time. Okay. All right, so what happened last week, as we see, the conflict in the Middle East continued to pose significant challenges in the global economy, creating humanitarian concern and testing the resilience of international energy markets.
1: Mm-hmm.
7: And the economic growth, we know that these things are having significant, it's causing high uncertainty in the economic consequences of the conflicts,
1: mm-hmm.
7: In the marketplace. And as a result, a lot of things are taking place and the market is feeling that impact. So as we look generally in the week, for the weekend in June 5th, we see where Jamaica Stock Exchange posted a broadly negative performance over mm-hmm. most major indices, reflecting weaker investor sentiment and renewed selling pressure. We see the JSE index declined by 5,194 points, or 1.52%, to close at 336,150 points, while the JSE All Jamaican Composite Index fell by 1.81% to close at 296,088 points. The select index tracks the most liquid and largest cap stocks, declined by 1.78% to close at 8,602 points, indicating reduced momentum among key market leading companies.
1: Mm-hmm.
7: We saw where sector specific indices like mostly negative. The financial index declined by 1.60% to close at 63.51 points, while the manufacturing and distribution index fell by 1.45% to 115 points, suggesting weaker sentiment in both sectors. The cross-listed index was the only major index that that showed some advance, rising by 0.22% to close at 45.26 points, reflecting mild improvement in foreign-based dual-listed stocks. We saw where the major stocks, the majority of trading take place. We saw your One-on-One, Kintyre, that's One-on-One Educational Services, Kintyre mm-hmm. Holdings, Trans-Jamaican Highway, Jamaican Dollar Shares, and Wigton. And when we look on Wigton, it's basically it kind of catching me as a surprise right now,
1: mm-hmm.
7: In terms of the Wigton trade. I would have based on what is happening in the geopolitical market and the energy sector, we really should be looking towards
2: mm-hmm.
7: more renewables,
1: mm-hmm.
7: Based on what is happening with the oil prices. I would have expected much higher demand, especially at this point in time,
2: mm-hmm.
7: from our Wigton shares, instead of of people taking profit. Mm-hmm. We know how important the renewables are right now. We just take a look at what has happened on Friday night. Here's a
2: yes.
7: All Ireland.
1: Correct.
2: Yes.
7: Blackout. And so we understand the energy sector, and as I mentioned, based on what we can provide for the grid, because all that is produced is sold.
1: All right.
7: So
1: got to go, Chris.
7: Yeah, man.
1: Yes. Okay.
7: All right. Listeners, have a great day, and
2: talk in
7: the coming week.
1: Okay.
2: Okay, thank you, Chris. That was Christopher Thomas, Senior Investment Advisor at the Oxford Road-based Mayberry Investment Group Limited, giving us a roundup of the latest developments in the local equities and bond markets.
1: Moving now quickly to the foreign exchange markets. 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And that's it for Real Business Today. Thanks to our studio engineer, Silly Spinnock. Join us again tomorrow for another edition of Real Business. I'm Ralston Hyman.
2: I'm Andrea Sutherland.

0: Jamaica.
1: Rebuild with standards, rebuild with confidence. 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The BSJ, building a nation test by test, and the time by the BSJ is a

0: Every day begins with birds. Every day ends with birds.
1: Yes, everyone knows about big animals like whales and mammals, but they don't really think about the birds. They take it for granted. If you think about how the small animals and how much they contribute to our environment, you'd be really surprised.
0: Caribbean birds play many critical roles that enrich our ecosystems and economies. They pollinate plants, spread seeds that grow into new trees and forests, eat animals that humans consider to be pests, and clean the environment by scavenging.
2: We have been through a session from Monday, and now we have been in the fields on Friday.
3: Today was a fun day. I was really close to nature today. I saw a lot of birds, over 27 birds.
0: At Birds Caribbean, we are really excited to have started the first ever long-term research project to assess the knowledge, attitudes, and behaviors of youth towards nature conservation in the Caribbean. In 2014, over 200 Jamaican students from 7 high schools spent 2 days with bird experts from Birds Caribbean and the Smithsonian Migratory Bird Center. One day in the classroom with presentations, activities, and discussions. And then one day with hands-on experiential learning in the field.

0: What I really liked to do was seeing all the birds and how you set up nets to catch them without harming them, any of them. And when you catch a migratory bird, how do you band them with their numbers?
1: My high point of this field trip was when I got to use the binoculars to see the birds from afar.
2: We identified about 27 different birds, including 4 endemic ones.
3: We have even learned about the organs of the birds, that even we can test it for ourselves to see if the birds are healthy.
4: We gave out questionnaires before and after each workshop, did interviews with the students, and will be following up with them in 1 and 3 years.
3: I enjoyed this day because I was able to identify different birds without the help of a teacher or an adult, although we were supervised very well.
2: I liked when I got to hold the birds in my hand and feel the way that they feel and their feathers.
4: What people believe about nature and wildlife is not hard-coded into our genes. Instead, it is what we have been exposed to in our families and culture. So, it is possible to alter our beliefs and attitudes towards nature through education.
2: I intend to spread this information that I have now gained by starting a birding club at my school, telling persons in my community, and overall just be more appreciative of them.
4: At Birds Caribbean, we know that birds have shaped human cultures and inspired creativity, science, and engineering for thousands of years. Birds are all around us in the Caribbean. They are colorful and interesting to observe and can awaken people's hearts and minds to notice, learn, and care about ecological systems and become environmental stewards.
5: And I learned how important they are to our environment and how they help us to know what's happening with our climate changes and conditions.
6: And I learned a lot about the sea and the coastal erosion.
7: I've learned many things. For example, we're not supposed to make a lot of noise around the bird because it will scare them. We should be very gentle with birds because they also have feelings like we do.
3: The most important lesson I learned is that to conserve our forests to save the lives of birds.
4: Birds Caribbean is a vibrant international network of members and partners committed to conserving Caribbean birds and their habitats. We raise awareness, promote sound science, and empower local partners to build a region where people appreciate, conserve, and benefit from thriving bird populations and ecosystems. Please join us and support the work that we do.
2: I just enjoyed it and I hope you would come again.

0: All right, so that's how we get a start to Palal for yet another Sunday. And yes, we feel your prayers. We hope that you enjoyed what we had at the stop. We took a look at birds and their flight and children taking care of them. And of course, Etana got into free, because they say free as a bird, right? That's a good thing. Talking about freedom, we're going to be talking about another kind of freedom in just a minute or so in our first segment, which is the building blocks coming up not too long from now. Welcome again to Palav.
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1: Coming up in Teacher's Time, Sunday, June 7, 2026. 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Where is the JTA now and with its negotiations? 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And what of the teacher licensing issue with the JTC? 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
1: Nature by H.D. Carberry. We have neither summer nor winter, neither autumn nor spring. We have instead the days when the gold sun shines on the lush green cane fields magnificently, the days when the rain beats like bullets on the roofs, and there is no sound but the swish of water in the gullies and trees struggling in the high Jamaica winds. Also, there are the days when leaves fade from off bunga trees and the reaped cane fields lie bare and fallow to the sun. But best of all, there are the days when the mango and the logwood blossom, when bushes are full of the sound of bees and the scent of honey, when the tall grass sways and shivers to the slightest breath of air, when the buttercups have paved the earth with yellow stars, and beauty comes suddenly, and the rains have gone. And this poem, Nature, by H.D. Carberry, is a very popular poem that is studied in Jamaican schools.

All right, you hear it. So we are at the nexus of Child Month and June. June is not necessarily declared Men's Month, right? But we do have issues that relate to men, including Father's Day, during the month of June. We thought we'd add a little extra flavor with the children. Yeah, at the top and right there when we're talking poetry. H.D. Carbery. He was a jurist and a poet, and that one has been repeated for generations of Jamaicans because it's considered to be one of our very, very best. The little tubes of music you heard was from the African Children's Choir with All Things Bright and Beautiful, one that is very, very commonly heard inside of the church system, but everywhere because it's so

0: so beautiful. Speaking of beauty, there's beauty in words, there's beauty in faces, there's beauty in creation. And we have with us online today somebody we kind of book up online, had a conversation, and we're happy to welcome Chris Ann Jackson. And she's got a book fetish. In fact, a book fetish, as in fetish, and book fetish as a name of our project. Welcome, Chris Ann. How are you doing? Unmute for me, please. Chris Ann, are you hearing us? Could you?
1: Oh yes.
0: Yes,
1: Hi there.
0: how you do? Welcome.
1: I'm good. Thank you for having me.
0: It's a pleasure. That little dessert that we had, almost the dessert before the appetizer, because that was such an engaging conversation. I'll allow you to be yourself with our people. You're the founder of Book Fetish Book Club. It's a vibrant community of readers who believe that books have the power to connect, to inspire, to heal, to transform lives. Pick up from there and add to that what you'd like to share about why you're so into books.
1: Okay, well, from as hi everyone, good afternoon again, Jamaica. From as far back as I can remember, I've been reading. My head has been down in books, right?
0: Yes.
1: And I was always told read. My mother is an avid reader. She reads like over 100 books a year. I'm not so good. However, about in 2019, the ending of 2019, 2020, I decided, let me try to form a book club. It's a virtual book club where we read one book per month. I don't it's not hard and fast where you have to, because life is life thing, so
0: Yeah,
1: not
0: life goes, yes.
1: everyone, right?
0: Yes.
1: So we try to read one book per month. It's mostly by Caribbean or African authors, those type of stories, but we come together online at the end of the month to discuss the book. And I mean, it's a vibe each month. And yeah, that's basically it. I like to tell people that books aren't boring, reading is fun. Some persons don't like to hear it because not everyone like to read, but
0: Yes.
1: I preach books and I preach reading all the time. I have converted some and I'm still,
0: Working on
1: trying
0: it,
1: to
0: working on
1: convert.
0: it.
1: Right,
0: You
1: exactly.
0: know what? It will take a tups more longer for people like you and I to convert, because we grew up with being encouraged. We got, I don't know if you did, but I did definitely got books for birthday presents. So
1: Yes.
0: it was thought to be a treasure and a pleasure, and it's bright and it's exciting, and you read with your mother, to your mother, with your father, with your siblings. So I bear excitement. I don't understand how books became, but I'm saying now, when I got older, a lot of people relate books with trauma, because people will say, tap your nose and go take up your book. It's a sentence. So you're sent off to go read a book and behave yourself, as opposed to what did you read in the book? So maybe that's part of it. What do you think?
1: You're right, but here, I try to convert them now. We have a lot
0: Yes.
1: of persons. They spend days, all day, sometime in the comment section on social media, and that's reading. So
0: Of
1: persons who
0: course it
1: say no,
0: is.
1: they don't read, but they read the comment section. If you put all those comments in a book, it's probably a big book, So I
0: True,
1: said, look
0: true.
1: here, you probably like the rare and whatever. Find a book that speaks to it, because no book is boring, You
0: That's
1: just
0: right.
1: need to find something that speaks to you. So if you like the rare, there are books about rare.
0: Of
1: Find one,
0: course.
1: and I can recommend one. And usually, not to toot my own horn, if I
0: Yes.
1: get used to you and know what you like, I can recommend a book. And for the most part, I'm saying, man, yeah, this nice.
0: Yes.
1: Come on.
0: And it's being marketed more heavily, so markets respond to what people want. So they're doing research to find out what people want. So there's a book about everything, like you say.
1: Literally,
0: Find the right
1: literally.
0: one, right?
1: Exactly.
0: And I love the social media thing that you mentioned, because you hear something drop and you go find people business on social, and you read it though. And I mean, not judging, I'm just saying what excites you might be social issues. And so you do that. You're reading, right?
1: Exactly.
0: But then there are also other things. You can communicate better with people of all stars from everywhere, right? Because your vocabulary improve. It don't mean that it's a bag of big word.
1: Exactly.
0: It just means that you can figure out what some things mean. You only see and you don't know what them did mean, but you read about it in a book or you have a conversation about somebody who read it, and the book is useful, right?
1: Right, exactly. There are some words I didn't know they were really, they were growing up in Jamaica. We make up words. Or for me at least, I thought most of the words that I heard they were made up. But in reading, some like what's the word? Cuchumens. I
0: Yes.
1: didn't know that was an actual word until I read it in a book. I was like, wait,
0: Like
1: it's
0: Kumujin. I mean, they have varieties of how
1: a
0: you
1: word
0: spell
1: for real.
0: it. You spell it, but I mean,
1: Exactly.
0: in Jamaica, because we call it Skumujin, Kumunjin, whatever, but it's the same word,
1: Right.
0: spelled Curmudgeon, which means the same kind of people that you don't like around
1: Right.
0: you.
1: Right.
0: Yeah,
1: Right.
0: Kumujin.
1: Trauma, as I pronounce.
0: Eh?
1: Right.
0: Yes.
1: Exactly.
0: Yeah.
1: Right. So it does help to build your vocabulary. You're reading and you're reading and it expands your knowledge. You learn certain things, and then based on the type of books, some persons are for the self-help. No problem there. If you're not into self-help and you just want to read a romance or whatever, no problem. You read, you expand your knowledge, you learn something, whatever it is, whatever type of book, it will help you in some aspect of your life. And if it's just to escape reality a little bit, because life is life,
0: That's right.
1: And if you just want to step away from it and hide away in a book for a half hour, by all means, if that's how you can cope, do it.
0: Escape.
1: Whether it's the Bible, because I mean, holy parary in the Bible too, forgive me, but
0: Okay,
1: it's
0: of
1: the
0: course it
1: truth. A
0: is.
1: lot of
0: Of course, sir,
1: things.
0: man. Some stuff.
1: A
0: Please,
1: heap of things. So if you don't want to pick up no other book, pick up the Bible. The T is in there. If you want to learn how to lyrics, partner or somebody who you want to be a partner, go in the Bible.
0: Yes.
1: Everything is in the Bible too. So I mean, reading, it's fun. Whatever it is that you read, it's fun.
0: Yes.
1: Right.
0: All right. We have a little bit more we need to talk about. We're out of time for this segment. So I'm just going to ask our friends to pause because we have to take some commercial business on the half hour. But when we come back, I'd like you to tell us quickly about an event that's coming up that whether you think you like books or not, you will like this event because of what it entails. I promise you. Soon come back.
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0: Yes, it is. It's Radio Jamaica 94 FM, and it's Palav, our first segment. We're just capping, and we have Chris Ann Jackson still online. And yep, she's the founder of Book Fetish Book Club, a vibrant community of readers.

0: And we heard all about that. Tell us about the event you have coming up, Christian, because I think lots of people, just for the company, just for going out, just for breaking ritual, for breaking routine, little excitement, if that alone, they will are likely to want to come. Give us the details and the contact.
1: Okay, so we're having an event July 25th. It's called Booked by the River. So it's an event where you bring a book or a few. You can bring your friends as well. And we read for a bit and then we put our foot in the river. It's cool, we cool out because Kingston is hot. And it is in West Rural St. Andrew, about 20 minutes from Stony Hill at a venue called Renew Attractions Jamaica. It's $1,800 for adults to come in, $800 for children 12 and under. We have goodie bags for everyone who attends. And as I say, it's just a nice little chill vibe in nature because, just a chance to get away from it all and cool out and read and enjoy yourself.
0: That's correct. That's correct. Wonderful stuff. Your socials and last link for me, please, Christian, so that people can make a note and follow the thing.
1: Okay, so my phone number you can call me for more information is 876-451-0979. On TikTok, it's bookfetish.booktok. That's bookfetish.booktok. And on Instagram, it's bookfetish.chrisan.
0: And the
1: That's
0: Chrisan
1: it.
0: is with is Chrisann.
1: ANN, correct.
0: Got it, got it, got it. Chrisan Jackson, thank you so much. And we hope that we'll be able to pop in one of these events. We'll keep on following and come through as soon as we're able to, yeah?
1: Thank you so much. I appreciate it.
0: Pleasure, pleasure, pleasure. Aye, aye. A little sweetness from the music, and then we are standing by to have a chat with a gentleman who's been going steady and released a tune named Steady, Kevin Downswell. No small deal, you know. So forward.

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2: 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This event also marks a significant milestone as the Nature Conservancy is celebrating 27 years of existence in Jamaica. 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We're not just talk, we're substance.

0: It's current, informative, educational, and it deals with the issues. 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
1: Coming up in Teacher's Time, Sunday, June 7, 2026. 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Where is the JTA now and with its negotiations? What are some of the challenges still plaguing teachers in the classroom and institutions generally? And what of the teacher licensing issue with the JTC? 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

0: Hear me. 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
1: Kingdom, kingdom.
0: Steady, steady. No, we're not shared, we're steady, steady. No, we're not break, we're steady, steady. When the King of Kings come, yeah, we're ready.

0: All right. Yes, man. Steady now. Easy now. Steady now.
1: We are blessed and privileged to have Kevin Downswell with us virtually on Palav today. And based on how the thing said, we don't want to jump into the conversation deep and then we have to break. We do have to break in a little bit. So, but we have to heal the man first, right? Kevin Downswell, Minister Downswell, Brother Downswell, whatever you want, whoever you
2: brother,
1: want, come
2: up,
1: with it.
2: What's up?
1: Listen, brother. When I got the text, or was it a call? I can't even remember. I'm like, yes, when? When? Yeah, because, well, I don't think it's hidden from anybody. I tend not to carry on too much about the things I don't like. I mention it very sharply. But those things that are blessing us and going well, it's like a heart to shut up, you know? because we want to stay with the writing. Just give the people a quick blessing. We have to take a time signal and a break and come back, but just heal the people and we do that now.
2: Blessings, family, blessings. It's good to be here. Stay tuned. We have some good things to talk about.
1: Always. Soon forward and Palav with Minister Kevin Downswell on the long bench.

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All right, thank you very much, Shivani. We are still here on Palav, and Minister Kevin Downswell is with us virtually. My brother, first things first,

0: steady. Steady. Tell me about steady and hold the spiritual birth, because I know you're the man, you listen to the core inside of you, the spirit, the Holy Spirit. So it's not something that is merchandising or because you think time is ready and these things. I know, and I think we just lost, hopefully you'll come back in just a little bit. But we seem to have lost him. Wanted to find out from Kevin a little bit about this project, Steady, which just dropped. We heard, we played a bit, more than a bit of it for you earlier on. And,
1: I'm back.
0: steady, back and steady. Tell us a little bit about the spiritual birth of that project, Steady.
1: You know, I'm in the middle of getting my album done, right? The album is done right now. And I'm in the studios, and I just felt this unction drop on me that I need to drop a message. No, especially for my people, Jamaica. I just sensed that there was too much going on that just had a lot of people pushing, a lot of people off center. A lot of people were just on the edge.
0: Yes.
1: In their lives, and there was so much anxiety. There not just was. There is so much anxiety and fear and. There's just so much going on right now, like right now, and I just felt like I would not have gotten the time to pass to get all the permissions and so on from management and everybody to release one of the songs on the album. And I just felt like the message needed to be heard now. Mm. It needed to be heard now. Somebody in their space, in their private space, was just going through too much that they just needed to hear something. Somebody just said to them, hey, steady, man. Steady. On Christ, the solid rock you stand. It's steady. And the WYFL was the perfect vehicle, because the WYFL was already in the ears of people. So that cut my work 60%. People were already loving the rhythm. So we just decided, you know what, we're gonna put up an anointed message on a vehicle that's already moving. Mm. And my God, man, it's been impactful. It has been so impactful. I've seen messages where people saying, you know, my marriage, steady. My work, steady. People been getting the message that, hey, in a time like this, with all that shaking, we need to recognize that we just need to just steady in a season like this.
0: Yes. I mean, who calmed the storm?
1: Come on now.
0: Hello? Come on now. Hello, somebody. I mean, whatever that storm is, man.
1: Come on.
0: Yeah.
1: Come on.
0: No, the storm no bigger. No storm no bigger. Not so, no storm is too big. I tell you. And so it is a perfect time, because one, even somebody who is doing well, who have conscience and who have empathy, will see somebody else who is not doing so well and will be led to help them to that place of steadiness. It's called discipleship. It's called evangelism. Yep. It's called being a brother, being a sister.
1: And the funny thing is, we've lost so much of that lately. Your brother and sister is yourself, somebody is. It's like everybody is so focused on themselves. And that's one of the contributors why so many people are off balance and off center. Mm-hmm. Because you have to find a way to encourage yourself these days. You have to find a way to give yourself inspiration, or else none is promised to come.
0: Mm-hmm.
1: And so we know as the mouthpiece of God, have to make sure that we're consistent enough to remind people of what God is saying in times like this.
0: Mm-hmm. And then some of the storm them so sneaky. You think a breeze blow and next thing you know is Melissa.
1: Aye.
0: Right? them not sneaking like how them sneaking. You know, we left the old country version. Sneaking. They're sneaking. They creep up on you and they are your uncle before you even... Brother, remind us of some of those things that are sneaking up on us every single day, and we have to curb it spiritually before it takes away. Talk to me, brother.
1: Man, let's talk about the young people. Let's talk about the young people first.
0: Absolutely, because we have an obligation to them.
1: Because the other day I reached out to a group of guys who are over the secondary school community.
0: Yes.
1: And I said to them, bro, I have a message and I need to send it to them. And they said, Mr. Donzel, just let me know when you're ready. We're ready. We are ready. Because our young people, the social media has taken them

0: as you said, by storm, some by storm and some sneaking.
1: Yes.
0: Because nowadays our value and our direction and our mentorship comes from social media.
1: Mm-hmm.
0: And so nowadays so we've lost so much. We have lost so much of ourselves because we're waiting on someone to give us a light for us to feel good, for us to feel as if we have value. And so this is a simple reminder, man, to young people that hey, come back to center, man. Come back to what matters most. Come back to what your true definition is. Look in the mirror and tell yourself, look in the mirror of God's word as well. And remind yourself who you are, not necessarily, and whether or not you get likes. Because we have people who, the minute they wake up in the mornings, look, they don't, the first thing is not, God, I thank you for waking me up. The first thing is checking their Instagram page to see how much likes they got from the post, from the last post. It's to check in who's sending my message. And so it's a message to our young people, man, that Christ is the foundation of that. Christ is your definition. God is your definition. If the one who created you for his purpose, then you're going to find your purpose in him, not in somebody comment, in the comment section.
1: Yes. You must center yourself, not put yourself at the center. She's not the same thing. What do you think about that, Papa?
0: Center yourself.
1: Mm-hmm.
0: Center yourself, knowing that somebody else is the center. It's like an anchor. It's like knowing that no matter what's happening, if my anchor is firmly attached to the one who is more firm than I am, who is firm, then I won't be moved. Mm-hmm. I won't be moved. And his name is Christ Jesus. And we just want people to know that. Not just young people. We want everybody. We want people in their marriages who are struggling. When was the last time you prayed with your husband and your wife? You guys get up and you argue and the distance are created, and when you just feel like you're not losing a marriage and lose the very thing when you pray to God to bless you for. You prayed for this. Come on. You prayed for this. You've cried for this. For years you said, God bless me, and no, God has blessed you. Yet the very thing that was a blessing seemed to be a curse. No, you just simply need to find back the true place that God intended you guys to be. When was the last time you prayed? When was the last time you guys sat down and just talk about, just talk, find back yourself, steady. And I know your best friend might get divorced last week, and I know your sister might get divorced last year, but that don't mean that's your past. Steady. This is the message for this time, because there's so much trying to take our attention from off what truly matters most.
1: Distraction. So part of deterring ourselves from the danger is being steadfast and focused by what you have been taught and what you have been led to believe and what you know. Or go check somebody who you respect, who you think that then will lead you to something steadier.
0: Absolutely. Absolutely. And the thing is, and you say lead them to somebody. The thing is, we there are people, you know, there are young people and there are people right now who seek somebody who is help us, is able to lead us to somebody who is steadier. Let's make sure that the person who is leading to somebody is steady. Let's make sure, you know, when Paul went to Athens, there was an altar. He said, I see that you guys are religious.
1: Yes.
0: And then you guys have, you have an altar that says to the unknown God. Paul said, let me tell you can I just tell you who that God is?
1: Archie.
0: And so sometimes we are people leading us to something that we feel that is it. This is it. No, bro. No. The true center is his name is Jesus. You understand? And sometimes we have so much faith that looks like it's the real deal. No, bro. We can sit down and tell you this, that we have proven that there's nothing realer. There's no more solid foundation than the King of Kings.
1: Listen, man. How much of these fads last 2,000 odd years?
0: Are you just
1: aware?
0: They come.
1: It's aware for the hottest thing for summer. Summer 2026. This is aware for over 2,000 years and before.
0: Oh my God. And I've never been more applicable in this season and this time.
1: Yeah.
0: How can you have somebody? How can you have something that took place so incredibly 2,000 years ago? Yet it seems as if it happened this morning.
1: Fresh.
0: Man. Listen, man.
1: It always amazes me as to how almost everything

0: if you stay with it long enough and,
1: come on,
0: you know, pray and be encouraged and ask, you will see that are the same thing in a different color, different clothes, different time, but the core of us not the same, man.
1: Oh my, you're preaching.
0: Yes, listen, man. From a touch, the steady, yeah, Papa. And you refreshing. Somebody knows that they lie. And somebody knows that they're 19 stand up unite. It's not a release of a something. It's not a thing. It's not Kevin's.
1: Will,
0: it's Kevin's obedience. That's a different something.
1: My God.
0: Mm-hmm.
1: My God.
0: Yeah,
1: my
0: yeah,
1: God.
0: Yeah.
1: This is man. Pray that people hear. We pray that you send a message to your friend. If you're listening now, find somebody who you know who is facing some serious times and just text message them. WhatsApp them now, yes. And steady.
0: Mm-hmm.
1: Steady. Just say, Ricardo, steady, man.
0: Mm-hmm.
1: Steady.
0: Yes.
1: Steady. Just steady. God is our refuge and strength.
0: Mm-hmm.
1: A very present help in trouble. Therefore, though the earth be moved, and though the...
0: Yes.
1: And though the mountains be cast into the sea. It goes on to say in the next, in the verse ahead, God is in the
0: midst.
1: You shall not move. The very is in the midst. I said somebody that did in an interview.
0: Yes.
1: Say, no matter where I go, Trina, bro. You see, if you got, even if you're in hell and God did it, you're going to be all right. Even if you're in hell and God is there, you're going to conquer. And so sometimes, right now, some people have a situation that feels like hell. Listen, bring the firm foundation there. Bring the one who is your refuge and your strength there. Stop trying to carry this on your own strength, family. Know this, that your own strength cannot keep you in this season and in this time. But if you find a way to anchor yourself to the one who is your refuge and your fortress, I promise you, you will survive that storm.
0: Steady. Soon forward, brother Donzel. Soon come.
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My name is Kevin Downswell, and welcome to The Shift. In the book of Jeremiah 29 and verse 12, the Bible says,

then you shall call upon me, and you shall go and pray to me, and I will hearken unto you. You shall seek me, and you shall find me, when you shall search for me with all your heart. This recording was done spontaneously. One evening, I said to my keyboardist and my drummer, let's go to a spot called Almighty Studios and let's go worship. There was no rehearsals. We had no plan. But all I know is that that weekend, my voice was gone. I was struggling to talk in the very studio session that I was about to sing and worship in. But somehow I knew that this was the perfect recipe for God to show up. When I say my voice was gone, it was gone. But we sat, we prayed, and we said, God, show up. And what you're about to hear is what the Lord God Almighty, Yahweh, El Gibor, the Sovereign King, released upon us. I pray that this blesses you. I pray that this will find its way into cars, homes, families, into every space of society. And I pray that it will carry with it the presence of the Most High God.

0: indeed. Yes, indeed. There's a message. There's a message for every single one of us here today. Kevin Downs will have a very special guest. The clip you heard earlier on was an intro to The Shift. It was a live thing, so I went on and I stalked your channels, bro. Kevin, I stalked your channels and saw these lovely clips on there that wow. I thought I wanted to share, because it's like each one is a message by itself, even though the context was a launch for this or that, but they stand up by themselves.
1: Wow.
0: So we drop one, you know what I mean? And then I saw Change Is Coming with our work right behind the one. Tell us a little bit about Change Is Coming. I know today we are celebrating primarily Steady as what we need to do in Christ, and Steady as your launch and your gift and your ministry. But just remind us about Change Is Coming and why it is that message is always timely.
1: Oh, man, you know, I wrote Change Is Coming, to be vulnerable. I wrote Change Is Coming when I was believing God for a change to come.
0: Testimony of the best pass, bro. Testimony of the best pass.
1: Believing God for change, because I was in a scenario where, man, there was so much going on in my life, and I had to just be careful to not get drowned by my circumstances, and my way out was to declare my way out with my pen. And I just found a book, and I just started to write. Been sitting here at this pool too long. That man at the pool of Bethesda, that was at the pool for 38 years.
0: Yes.
1: Some people are in their scenario, brother, for so long that they are saying, God, when? And I promise you, when that guy wake up that morning, you know, he never knew that his breakthrough was so close, you know. Yes. He never knew that 36 years holding on to 37 and then holding on to 38, he never knew that morning was going to be the morning that God turns everything around. Mm. And man, I want somebody to understand that you know, we will get to the place where we feel as if we can't go no further. But let me tell you something, man. Sometimes the place where you feel as if it's the heaviest may be the closest you are to that turnaround. My grandmother always said the darkest part of the night mean morning is about to light. And so that was me. That was me in my situation. And I just declared, change is coming. And my brother, change has come.
0: Yes. Oh, my God.
1: The funny thing, you know, that was my what? That was my first or my second album, I think.
0: Yes.
1: Either my first or my second album. Mm-hmm. And change has come, my brother. And so for somebody who is in their midnight, just go and praise. Just find a way how to. I think I said it earlier.
0: Yes.
1: Praise God in that prison. Praise God in that midnight, because you do not know when God is going to visit. But the important thing is, the important thing is, family, you cannot allow yourself to give up. You have to tell yourself, I'm not quitting in this one bedroom when there's no food in the fridge and no money in the account. You have to tell yourself, yeah, there's no quitting. Quitting is not an option. Mm. Even if you have to crawl forward, change is coming. And that's the power of the tongue over the mind, you know. Sometimes you don't feel it. Sometimes your mind will tell you something else. But when you open your mouth and say what God said, Him said His word, now I'm going to return to Him, MD. Once you say what Him said, it's everything around you is going to revert, is going to acquiesce to what God said. Just say what God said. Even if you don't know what to say, even if you don't know what you want to say,
0: even if
1: you are confused of what to say, just say what God said about you.
0: Yes. You won't, if you call out, you're going to hear an answer one way or the other. You have to be listening

0: with everything.
1: Absolutely.
0: Your ears, your
1: Absolutely.
0: body, your circumstances, your situation, everything I answer you.
1: Absolutely. Absolutely.
0: Mm-mm-mm-mm-mm-mm. Aye, aye. Let's talk a little bit about the space that we're in. Not exactly the same space, but there are some similarities, you know, as a minister utilizing music, the word, the range, outside its medium, various forms of medium, but there can be a kind of a thing with the balance, and this whole thing about what does God say comes always critical for everybody, no matter the circumstances. So I think about there's a creativity itself. How much of that is God given creativity, and how much of it is, you know, in other words, sometimes you get a nudge and say, all right, whatever, however your dialogue go, because we're each individual that reach and touch individually, however million billion away there. But there's a culture, there's a creativity, and then there's this thing that we often call Christendom, which is really more like Babylon when we talk about it, really and truly, in the sense of, you ever hear people talk about Christendom and the way it is couched and so on? It sounds more like an enforcement hierarchy than a kingdom of rejoicing and uplifted. And people can find shocked by this thing. And in the middle of the crosses, so you have the culture, the creativity of Christendom, you have the crosses, all of that. Oh, you're going to start and hear the right voice and that. How you find the balance day by day, Brother Donzel? Because this is not something that is handed, but it's there though. It's a gift, but sometimes we're not seeing it.
1: Some of what you said went very low a
0: Yes,
1: while ago. I
0: I
1: didn't hear it
0: understood.
1: clearly.
0: Yes. Mm-hmm.
1: Can you just just paraphrase exactly what your question is for me?
0: Yeah, man, the balance, culture, creativity, Christendom, as in the infrastructure and the way you see, not the kingdom as the kingdom within your heart,
1: Yes.
0: and the cross is them, as opposed to the cross.
1: But you know, I feel like, and this is, I feel like being in touch with the understanding the reality of each taste,
0: Yes, definitely.
1: is important. And
0: Yes.
1: it's not losing yourself to any, but remaining centered to it, with everything that you're doing. I remember when the Lord said to Jeremiah, before you were formed in your mother's womb, Jeremiah, I called, you know, I predestined you to be a prophet to the nation. Jeremiah never chose. Jeremiah did
0: Yes.
1: never choose. Jeremiah wasn't. And would you believe me? That day and night, I had a conversation with Bongo Herman.
0: Yes.
1: Bongo to me. In just always have something to say. But he said this last night, 2 nights ago, when we were celebrating Uncle Ernest Smith, or by Ronnie Williams. He said something to me. He said, "You realize that you never born, right? You realize that you were sent." I'm like, what is this? I've never Christian say that to me yet. Bongo said, "Kevin, me not making all this. You realize that you were not born. You were sent." And I said, my God, it's walking in that reality. It's walking in that truth and never losing yourself, but still being in touch with a different facet of life, but never allowing yourself to lose center.
0: Yes.
1: Balance, I think family is awesome. Even be more practical.
0: Yes.
1: I think having good people around you keep your balance, because sometimes you can't do it by yourself.
0: True, true.
1: Look, having
0: the amount of one another scripture. You ever count them up yet? We count them up all the time. We don't remember how much, but we know there's so much of them that the one another is important. Oh, yes.
1: Yes. Yes. Yes. Yes, having one somebody in your corner, at least one somebody, just having somebody there. And because a lot of times when it gets noisy and loud, just having my wife's voice in my head, helping, reminding me
0: Yes.
1: of certain stuff is everything. I don't care how spiritual you are. And
0: the point is crucial. Let's pick it up right after we take a quick break here.
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3: 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Just live good now.
4: The time brought to you by the Ministry of National Security and Peace is
5: 17 minutes after 2.

0: It's good to have a co-worker who does keep you straight, you know.
1: Big
0: Always
1: up,
0: a blessing. Always,
1: Shivani.
0: yes, man. You know him too. In famous away there. The man of his word, man. Man of his word. The man deal with him thing like a scripture, which is, I mean, it's good to have that. You know what I'm saying? Like,
1: Yeah, man.
0: it's good to manifest what you do in a particular space, but in everyday work with somebody really and truly has that art of faithfully applying what you learn and your discipline and thing. Yeah, man, you must stand up. You know, just a talk or a walk, you must stand up.
1: Big up, Chef. Big up,
0: Yeah,
1: big up, big up.
0: man, good
1: Big up,
0: stuff.
1: Kev.
0: Kevin Downs was a very special guest on Palav today, and you've been sharing on the talk that you dropped there a while ago, talking about sometimes when you drop that one about the dialogue without, you know, your wife, your partner for life. And in a consecrated setting, it's not just people talk about wife in a way that really just loosely means some kind of relationship as opposed to a covenant. But you're talking about the proper wife, all caps, in terms of what she means to you, what you mean to her, and why you both are united under Christ. And it's a huge something. Huge, huge,
1: Man,
0: huge thing that you pointed out there, brother.
1: it's everything, man. It's everything.
0: Yes, it
1: It's
0: is.
1: everything. You know, because as we mentioned, you come off stage and you know the noise is there. You're in the supermarket. The noise is there. The appreciation, the gratitude. There's always somebody there to lift you up. And but there are moments when it's the complete opposite.
0: That's it.
1: And just having somebody who genuinely loves you, genuinely, who can see through you,
0: Yes.
1: genuinely know exactly what you carry. Know exact. Sometimes we just need reminders, no matter how strong we are. Superman
0: That's
1: needs a
0: right.
1: reminder.
0: It's true. That's true. Boy, score. The one that score right in the center. It's a fact.
1: There's a kryptonite, and we all have that. And it's like we all, and so having the right people in our corner, man, is everything, everything, everything. And so, and we were taught, you know, no man is an island, no man stands alone, and it's true. It is true. We were made to be sociable beings. We were made
0: That's right.
1: to walk the path with somebody. I think somebody said, if you want to go far, go alone, but if you want to go far, go
0: That's right.
1: together.
0: That's it. That's
1: Go
0: it.
1: together. So having people in my life has been a blessing because it's helped me in so many ways. And not just people who are yes man, but people who are willing to say to you, yo, hey, slow down. Yeah, you're moving too fast now. And so what people see publicly may be something of a straight line up, but what really happens in between are ups and downs and ups and downs, but having people to brace you up. To help you keep your eyes on the prize. People
0: Yes.
1: are important. I wanna add this. Listen, when I come home sometimes and I just hear this little voice, Daddy.
0: Both my children are married with children, and I hear daddy, I'm gonna need them get weak. And then my big people are on their own life now, you know, but it never leaves you. It never leaves you. They could have fought here still your baby.
1: Man.
0: You don't have the same exact relationship, but what God allowed you to go through in this
1: Listen.
0: privilege of shepherding a young life, all when you feel and then take you back and say, no, brother, no, so come, so.
1: My God. Listen. It is everything, my brother. It is everything. It is life. It is life. And as we discuss balance, the other day I met a long time artist. Long time. I don't remember his name, but I think he was popular in the 80s.
0: Right.
1: But I went to a mechanic. Let me say this quickly. I went to a mechanic, and
0: Yes.
1: he was the owner of the whole space. And you could tell that he was big because he had a lot of one of those a lot of luxurious vehicles that would be very expensive in the 80s.
0: Yes.
1: He had Jaguars. He had some Cadillacs. He had those cars, but they were old now. They were old. But yet he sat in that little space and he had a little mic and a little system. And he was still singing as if it was in front of 2,000 people. Still singing, still connected to what he did 20, 30 years ago. You understand? And that left something with me, Jerry. Let me tell you, man.
0: Yeah,
1: That left.
0: still faithfully. My gosh.
1: Ah! He
0: Still
1: that
0: faithful.
1: left something with me, man. that I don't think I'll ever forget.

0: I don't think I will ever forget that. You understand? So I don't know who that is for. I don't know who I shit for. Maybe that's for somebody. Let me
1: that,
0: tell him.
1: That's supposed to drop enough away because that is real as they come, and we often forget it, and we not to forget it. We must treasure it.
0: Listen, man. To add.
1: Yes.
0: When he had his lunch, there was a lady who walked out of that house, put a little table in front of him, put his little apron on, put the food in front of him. That was his wife. That was his wife.
1: Oh,
0: you know?
1: My gosh.
0: And I'm not going to tell people to go wrong with Mike, but I said, find somebody. Just make sure that there's somebody truly. If there's somebody in your life, hold on to them genuinely.
1: Yes.
0: The other day I said to Lord, I don't want to accomplish success without having somebody be right there beside me who is able to say thank you, Jesus, with. I don't want to walk on my wife, abuse my wife, abuse my children, abuse my best friends, abuse everybody on my way to success. And when I get to success, I'm the only one on top of that mountain looking around as if what happened.
1: Yes. Yes.
0: I want to ensure that I take care of people on my way to my destination.
1: For real. Absolutely. Absolutely. Another little thing I'd like us to touch, if you're amenable, my brother. An album in the making. What's the next project?
0: There's so much happening with this album. I've spoke with somebody the other day and I said to them, this will be my best album yet. And they're like, what? Better than the last one? And they're like, what? Jerry, this album is going to be incredible because this was the songs that I wrote. I wrote these songs in when I was going through the pandemic, right?
1: Oh,
0: when there was a whole lot happening.
1: Mm-hmm.
0: A whole lot happening. And God said, these are the songs I want you to release now. And one of the things about God is like, I love to just follow him. Do you know that Carry Me, when January 2020,
1: yes.
0: The Lord said, I had the songs then put on for the album, and the Lord said, drop Carry Me now. And I'm like, what do you mean drop now? I wanted to release everything on the album later on in the year. That was the pandemic year, and the Lord said, drop Carry Me now. Drop Carry Me in January 2020. Remember what happened in March? The shutdown actually initiated.
1: I never
0: knew that we were heading into an era where people needed anthems to carry them through, inspiration to carry them through. And I never knew that I was not going to be able to release the album that year because of what took place. Carry Me became an anthem to so many people who were going through the pandemic. Father, carry me.
1: Oh.
0: That. Follow him and I walk as he leads. I learned to trust him. And with this album, the Lord said, drop it. The Lord said, drop this song steady. No. And with this album, it's been the same thing. Follow suit. Do what him say. Do it how him say it. The album's going to be big. Have people been asking, what's the name? I can't say it yet.
1: That's it. No, I get it. I get that. Yeah.
0: All I know, only just if you stay close to my social media, at Kevin Downswell, everything is Kevin Downswell. Stay close. Because the album, I really want to drop it this summer. But I want to trust the process of those who are behind me, like my management and my team, to put everything that's happening together behind the album, because it's not just going to be one of the most impactful ones, but it's going to be the most global launch that I've ever had because of what's happening behind me now. There's so much doors that's opened. There's so much conversations that's happening.
1: Mm-hmm.
0: There's so much platforms that has now opened up for me.
1: Yes.
0: And so it will be a tsunami when it drops. It will be special.
1: So there's a multiplicity of themes, but there's a central purpose. And since we know, say, and Amina, you determine the purpose. You're being a faithful disciple, along with your team, understanding when the time is right, when you will know.
0: Yes.
1: We get that.
0: Yes. So for those who are big supporters and people who have been praying for me, I love you. Just stay close. Just stay close to my social media platforms, Kevin Downs, Instagram, TikTok. Just stay close because something good is going to happen in a couple months, in the months ahead.
1: Mm-hmm. Wow. Yeah. I tell you, man, we're feeling good about that because we know the timing is going to be as God desires, and the team is already
0: Hallelujah.
1: In place, united in the one mission with the one God. I deal with the thing the way it's supposed to deal with.
0: Yes.
1: So we definitely will be following and seeing and understanding, and that's a good thing about the kind of ministry that your entire team is sharing with us, that we,
0: yeah.
1: I mean, what we don't know is not something we absolutely have to know now, but when we get it, we know, say, oh, this timing was for this time.
0: Yes.
1: I mean, yeah, it's a lesson that hopefully it comes with to an extent with age, not always. But we'd like to think that we get a little bit wiser. We start learning some of the things then when we see them repeat, and we try shubbing it now, go that we really need to just breathe and listen and serve.
0: Yeah, man. You're right.
1: Serious stuff.
0: One day, many things of you, Jerry.
1: Yeah. Well, always an open book. Maybe not as interesting as you'd like, but open book, wide open. Listen. We're going to take another break. After the break, Kevin, I'd like you to talk to us a little bit about that mission to Africa, the continent, because it's always such an amazing thing when Absolutely. Those of us with roots from Africa, one side of the family or the other, or even if we happen to be Indian Chinese, but born in a part of the world where there's so much influence of Africa, we want to know what and how. And yeah. So, Palav, Kevin Downswell, our treasured guest on the Long Bench today. Soon forward.
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0: Savior, be you come. 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
1: Palavra G-Man.

0: We're having a good time. Thanks be to God. It's a Palav on Radio Jamaica, and we're in the Long Bench, or main ingredient, as we like to call it, in the fare that we have here on a Sunday. Kevin Downswell, our very, very special guest. And Kevin, there's something that we're waiting to hear a little bit about that we're excited about, and that was your fairly recent, how recent was it? Your mission to the continent of Africa. Such a diverse space, and to which we are connected culturally and historically. How did it go?
1: Man, I'm so thankful for I've been praying for Africa to open up for maybe for the last 10 years. Just praying. And let me just last year, Dr. Paul Enenchi, that's his name,
0: Oh, yes.
1: came to Jamaica. He came to Jamaica for a crusade at the National Arena. I was contacted by my former manager who asked me if I could. That they are looking for artists to minister, and I said to them, he said they don't have any payment, and I said sure, no man, I'll come. He said you'll do it. I said yeah man, I'll do it. I'm good. And showed up. I didn't know him. Honestly, I didn't know him. I had no idea who Dr. Paul Enenchi was. Long story short, I sang at the conference one song because I was supposed to do 20 minutes. But Dr. Paul cut all the artists from the show because he wanted to go up and speak. And he said that I was the one who's going to sing one song. That was the only thing. And it shook it, it. Man, he was so blessed. He was so impacted that he said, are you Jamaican? I said, yes. He said, are you sure you're just... I said, I'm born Jamaican. And he said, I need you in Africa. In less than 1 month from that, I was in Africa. Listen this. I was praying to enter Africa for years. And you know, you would expect to go to enter Africa, you know, to climb up the scale, so just go up the ladder.
0: Sure.
1: I entered Africa through one of the largest platforms in Africa, the largest church in Africa.
0: Yes.
1: The largest church in Africa, 100,000 seater. That's the platform I entered Africa, and it was the most incredible. We were treated like kings, man. Me and my team. It was incredible. It was the beginning of something that would emanate for years to come. Because when we returned from Africa, he reached out and he said, I want you guys back. The first visit was last July. Our recent visit was January of this year, where he said we need you guys back, and we were back again. But there's nothing like the African culture. My gosh, man! I think when it comes to Jamaica culture and Africa,
0: yes.
1: Oh my God, I stood up there watching the people them dance, and I said to them, "I'm saying, what the Anya soul come from?"
0: Absolutely. But even the words, some words we think of away, and they can trace it to any one of the African languages. In a lot of it comes from Chui. TWI, but it pronounced sweet, as Miss Lou says. And there are a number of them that are deeply embedded. The names of fruits, a bag of things.
1: Abuja. I went to Abuja, Lagos, Ghana. But let me tell you, I met some people from the Igbo.
0: Yes.
1: And listen.
0: No, you know why them call light skinned people in Jamaica readable. They're light skinned, right?
1: Yeah.
0: Art you. Then that we get ready from a years of later we figure that's where it come from, directly Igbo, the tribe.
1: Not recognizing the main tribe we came out of, Jerry. Igbo,
0: yes.
1: The Igbo tribe.
0: Yes.
1: So when I said to her, who do we come from, you know, she said, my God. She said, I knew that. Man, it was fascinating, man, to connect. Hold on. You know where I went to in Ghana?
0: Tell me.
1: Do you know the Black Star Square? Lord Jesus.
0: Oh, jeez.
1: My God. That was the place where they had the slaves. The slaves, and that's where they shipped the slaves from. From that spot. From
0: the
1: that
0: gate. The gate of no that, return.
1: Yes. From
0: oh,
1: that pier.
0: God. The gate
1: the
0: of no return.
1: Right
0: yes.
1: there, sir.
0: No return.
1: Right there, sir. Man, I felt like I felt like

0: it felt emotional, man. Mm-hmm. It felt it was monumental, man, to stand up in that square, to know that my people mm-hmm. came from writers, so were shipped in on ships, in chains, mm-hmm. in bandage, and it was because some of them decided they were going to survive while they ended up in Jamaica.
1: Yes. Why the whole narrative, man. It's amazing.
0: It was a blessed visit, man. It was, and so what's happening now is that Africa has opened up. Dr. Paul has agreed that he wants to make Kevin Downs a household name in Africa. Like literally, like everybody needs to be talking about Kevin and Kevin Downs' songs in the coming years, and so something that I prayed about. Remember we talked about the man being so close, being at the pool for 38 years.
1: That's correct.
0: And not knowing how close he was. Mm-hmm. I said to myself, Lord, what if me did give up on Africa and just say, me just can't bother you, man, because I would get calls from promoters and it just wouldn't go through because I just felt, but it was God.
1: The timing.
0: The right time, the right platform, because mm-hmm. Africa not easy.
1: No.
0: You see me? So, man, I'm so grateful, man. So the doors are open now and it's a lot of conversations happening in regards to what to do and plans and strategy. But I'm so grateful, man. Very humble. Very thankful.
1: Tens of states. All kind of topography. It's very deep. Lots of tribes, man, and races. It's a complex space.
0: It's a world all by itself. It is incredible, man. Mm-mm. It's incredible.
1: Yes.
0: It's incredible.
1: Yes. Well, that's going to be beautiful to just share with the African brothers and sisters and whoever happened to be in that space at the time, because
0: man,
1: it does get a lot of traffic as well from outside, from Asia and so on, you know. So it's this hub that a lot of people try to not take on, because it's like they don't want to know that their plunder has not completely succeeded.
0: Let me explain something fascinating for me that
1: Tell
0: I discovered
1: me.
0: In Africa.
1: Yes.
0: I've had a particular mannerism from I was a child.
1: Mm-hmm.
0: You know, when it comes to my level of respect and honor.
1: Yes.
0: And sometimes when you're in a certain space and culture and certain around people, you just mm-hmm. do like you don't fit in, because people are saying to you, yo, why you have to go on like that? Why you have to be so humble? Why you have to be so respectful? Why you have to be like this? You have to fight. Mm-hmm. Fight for your thing, man. Fight for your thing, man. You have to know that you have to put the eat. Do you mm-hmm. know that when I went to Africa, Jerry,
1: mm-hmm.
0: it was like lock and key. Mm-hmm. I never knew that the space that what God was preparing me for, how long one of those places was the continent of Africa. Because when I was saying it to my drummer, I was saying, bro, you recognize that the level of respect and honor and the way all they do their things is exactly how I operate. Mm-hmm. I don't play when it comes to honor, no, man. I don't play when it comes to honor. When mm-hmm. it comes to making a man know, say, just being able to make a man know who he is and not be intimidated by that. And it's important. I believe it's important. But I think this side of the world might have lost that. You understand? But that's something I maintain intentionally. Respect is important. Honor is important. Humility is important. Celebrating another man above you is also important. And it don't mm-hmm. mean that and when a man is able to celebrate another man above him, it means that he's not intimidated. He's confident mm-hmm. in who he is and what he carries.
1: Yes,
0: and so that's the African culture. And I met it and we fell in love.
1: Yes. Brother, we have a circle and again another time. I go in, ask you, Siobhan, you can ease back a little more of the steady there for me, as we say. Thank you very much, Kevin. We have to keep the conversations going, because there's so much to share, and you've been so willing and open to pour out what you've been experiencing. You know, it's not like you don't work so hard that you need rest, but the truth is you've chosen to make the time and to pour into us.
0: Yeah, man. Yeah,
1: what
0: man.
1: You have been experiencing, and with a sense of humor and a sense of generosity that we really appreciate, eh?
0: Absolutely.
1: Yes,
0: my
1: please.
0: Brother,
1: yes.
0: I appreciate you, man. I'm literally sitting outside of Soundcheck for an event we're doing tonight at JC.

0: And I am very grateful. Thank you for having me. We will talk some more.
1: Bless all right, my brother. All right.
0: Take care.
1: And stay steady. Stay steady.
0: Steady.
1: Steady. Steady, we say. Steady.
0: Steady. Steady.
1: All right. Steady.
2: 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We're not bow, we're not bend.
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2: Steady, steady. No, we're not.

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8: Hello, two on your meeting.
9: Missy don't see the only two of us working. Oh, may I help?
8: Yes, more on one bank account.
9: Do you have the necessary documents?
8: Alright, let me see.
9: My ID, two passport size which are signed by a JP, my birth paper, TRN, job letter, deposit, my lease, and one cup of the water with Jesus himself turning a wine.
10: The application has been denied since you forgot to include the signature of the doctor who cut your neighbor's throat.
9: What is going on with Barry?
10: That's not enough information, but you can always try again in 8 to 10 business.

All right, El Seda. Ernest Smith, the late great Ernest Smith, El Seda. Why did we pick that one? Because we're sure word for the bank then. Of course, we can't do without our banks, but I hope you heard that bit. Found it on IG. Caribbean Medical Central. That's the name of the account there. But it's true. It's so easy for you to get charges slapped on top of charges in every tiny bank account. But to do any little thing, my God, you go through the ringer, the ringer, the ringer. And then, of course, I remembered El Seda. Poor El Seda. She lives in infamy. Of course, there's no particular person, but we like to complain about.

people who give us a hard time, but it makes for good music. And Ernest Smith will continue to live through his music. Such a wide range, too. Let's give a couple of plugs here. One complete, the other is a cancellation or postponement, actually. We've been sharing this one, the art and reading classes from SKY, S-K-Y-E, Child Development. They deal with ages 2 to 7, and there's a special set of classes. And the essence of it, well, they're going to have hands-on creativity, developmental play to build foundational reading skills. And they believe that learning must be fun, engaging. And I think you'd talk to any teacher, especially those who specialize in early childhood education. I must say I have a bias there. My mother run a basic school for how long? Ages ago. But it kind of gets stuck in you because there's so many things about the foundational learning that you need in later life. Later life too. And it fosters letter recognition, sound awareness, book confidence. We know we're in a digital era, but you have to deal with the real world. The digital is only possible because it's been inspired by the actual things. So the hand things, the painting, the collages, the clear work, the touch, the sensory. And then, of course, you know them gone from just science to STEM to STEAM. The arts are very much in there, and the A in there, the STEAM, is about the experiences and the qualitative thing. So it supports interaction, emotional regulation, interdependence, all kind of things in a safe, warm, nurturing, beautiful environment. And it's a potty training friendly environment. Get that? Yeah. It's usually on a Saturday between 2 and 3. So you can reach out to them. I'm sure you'll probably find them listed online. SKYE, Child Development. I dropped it in there because there's so little we find sometimes that can drop our babies into that is a protected environment that adds to their development in a real way. We're about to plug with great delight a concert in the gardens. It's been postponed. Weather forecast says that the 5 o'clock show at Hope Gardens at the Shell Bandstand, at least not for today, but bear it in mind for when it comes forward. Live music, family friendly, chairs, blankets, beautiful environment, photo opportunity. Yeah, Jamaica Regiment Band, you know the big time bandmaster. Yeah, Rowan. W-O-1, what I mean, warrant officer? Me no, please don't laugh out of me. But I don't. W-O-1, read what you see, dude. Don't make up nothing. Free entry. And I guess if you start following the Hope Gardens accounts, you will see all the lovely things that are there. And they're almost always free at Hope Gardens J-A. Yeah, at Hope Gardens J-A, the concert. And you'll see when it is, in fact, rescheduled for unfolding in that lovely setting. All right, a little tips of music and of course some messages as well. Do not forget on the hour at 3 CCRP update, of course, brought to you by CCRP and sponsored by not CCRP alone. It's sponsored, of course, by Juicy Patties. And they deal with nutrition of mind, body, spirit, the works. So, a little music to keep you going, father and son. And then at 3 o'clock, we hear the update. And that will be in celebration of World Environment Day that was observed globally on Friday, June 5. And we had a chat with Mrs. Eleanor Jones, who is the chair and CEO of Environmental Solutions Limited. It was a full and juicy conversation, which I'm sure you will enjoy. This is...

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1: 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And the time by Lancôme Paints is 3 p.m.
2: 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On next Sunday's program, to mark World Elder Abuse Awareness Day, we have a very, very special conversation. We will speak with Senator Shireen Golden Campbell about the findings and work of the Senate Committee on the Care and Protection of the Elderly, which she chaired. And now to the core of today's update. Last Friday, June 5,

0: The global community coalesced for the annual observance of World Environment Day. And this year's theme was Inspired by Nature for Climate and for Our Future. It was focused on global crises of climate change, ecosystem degradation, the interconnectedness of natural systems, climate resilience, and our future. The timing puts us at the start of the 2026 hurricane season with eerie echoes of the devastating effects of Hurricane Melissa the Monster. We're now joined by a leading voice in that field, Mrs. Eleanor Jones, Chair and CEO, Environmental Solutions Limited, Deputy Chairman of Environmental Foundation of Jamaica, and yes, more. Welcome, Ms. Eleanor. How are you?
1: I am very well, thank you, Jerry. That's a fine introduction. I'm honored and pleased to join you in conversation on this at this critical time. As we talk about natural disasters, because it's easy. It's easy to say, oh, we have a disaster and it's a hurricane or it's an earthquake or it's a volcano, so it's natural. The event is natural. The phenomenon is natural, but the disaster is constructed. Mm-hmm. And by that, I mean, if we just think about it, think about hurricanes. We use that since we are in the hurricane season. You have a hurricane going up in the Atlantic, doesn't touch land. There is no disaster. It comes on land, then you may create a disaster. You have earthquakes out in Siberia. You have them all the time. You have volcanic eruptions on isolated islands. No disaster. They occur naturally because they are part and parcel of the natural systems that make up planet Earth. So we have to consider what we do, where we do it, how we do it, because we are a vulnerable, coming back to Jamaica, we are a vulnerable island, and the Caribbean as a whole, one of the most disaster prone and most vulnerable in the world. Mm-hmm. So let's look at it.
0: Yes. And then on the flip side, we trigger some of these even ahead of the likelihood because of the things we pursue rapidly but do not consider the consequences. Let's talk a little bit about that, like how we love to chop down things and burn things because we need to do something. But we know that there's a risk of fire, that denuding the forest is no good, all of that. What are some, remind us about why we must be more mindful.
1: Well, we have to be more mindful, and especially now, we're talking fire, we are going to be experiencing this year an unprecedented level of heat and dryness, shall we say. So we're going to have water shortages, and we know that every summer almost a lot of our hillsides burn. And whereas we used to look at wildfires in California or in Australia or wherever and think that we are not prone, we are very prone, and studies have shown that we are even more vulnerable now. Mm-hmm. And so we have to ensure that we don't loosely release, you know, burning matches or cigarettes or the kinds of things that would trigger trigger dry things to fall apart. Yes. Now, well, as we say that, we have the hillsides around, and you also have even in your own flat areas. So we don't want to burn, because when you're burning also, you're releasing particulates into the air, which are not good for our respiratory system. So we have to think of the health considerations of all of that. And although this is a CCRP program,
0: right. Yes, sure.
1: we're not just dealing with elderly, 40 and over, and children are very important. So we are even more vulnerable to this. So we want to think of what are our natural resources and how we need to protect them so that they can protect us. Mm-hmm. Because that is the thing. We talk about biodiversity, which is, you know, the combination of our plants and animals. We talk about ecology. It all comes together, and they constitute our life support systems. Mm-hmm. So our heat, our cooling, if we have any area, and it has been shown in some urban areas right in this hemisphere, Medellin, for instance, is one good example, where they've had a major urban forestry program. Trees reduce the heat by more than 4 degrees, they're showing, and they're showing it in other places. So as we urbanize here in Jamaica, and we're talking.

0: climate, we're talking heat, we're talking hurricane season, and we might say, okay, the trees, we have to cut down the trees. We don't really, you know, because some trees help to absorb the wind and so on. So you prune the trees, but you want your trees for cooling as well.
1: Right.
0: So that is very important, especially at this time. And if you have nice big trees around and you see the effect of them and the extent to which people gravitate to sit under the tree because it's cool, we have to think of what we're doing. Also in the urban area, the other thing we are doing is we are mowing down trees liberally and covering over the surface with concrete. And the concrete buildings are generating more heat in the urban areas, what we describe as developing urban heat islands. And then as you pave the surface, when you're getting rainfall, the rain is running off rapidly, so your streets flood in an unprecedented way. And our infrastructure hasn't kept up with the drainage, but it is also what we are doing in terms of covering over the surface so that the water cannot be absorbed by the ground. And what does it do? It runs off and floods and destroys homes, because we have so many examples of that. Creating disasters.
1: Yes. Wow. What are some of the things that you might not have yet mentioned that we should really be very, very mindful about when we're about to build? Because building will happen. But I mean, for instance, type of material, lay of the land, what are some of the things that we just don't pursue before we commit to building?
0: Well, we should look at the area. We should look to see whether we are near to a gully course. We should look to see what natural drainage ways might be there and make sure we don't do anything to block. We should not be building on gully banks. And you see so many structures going up on the side of the gully because you're putting extra weight on that gully bank, which will cause it to collapse ultimately. Mm-hmm. You should also, and one of the tragedies that we have seen happening, especially in all our urban areas, but Kingston is marked, you have a plot of land, you have trees, and whereas in the past we used to build around trees, the bulldozer goes in and mows down everything. And then you proceed to put up concrete, and then you put in some palms or plants that are not even suitable for the habitat. We see where we're talking about the lignum vitae being in decline. Lignum vitae used to be all over the Ligany Plain. But what have we done? We go in and we mow down the plants, and we leave the heat effect, and we think that it looks pretty to have these ornamental things, but you're reducing and destroying the natural ecosystems. The birds don't have anywhere to go. You see the birds fly off. There's one particular development, maybe I might not mention it in case, but it is in the St. Andrew area where they're overbuilding with these multi-stories. They went in and mowed down every single tree on this particular plot of land. And the woman who owned it many years ago told me that she grew up in that area and her mother had planted trees along the perimeter, saying if in decades to come they mowed down, they would at least leave those trees. Well, they didn't. And the birds left and sort of nested across the street where they could find. And those structures are there, not even finished, but the heat effect and what we used to call the uglification of landscape is what is taking place.
1: Wow.
0: So I would like to say we don't mow down the trees. We preserve what we can. And then we're going to have to, if we're really practical, we're going to have to go into more potted plants, because you can now get from the forestry department, for example, fruit trees in pots. So we're going to have to try to green as much as we can. We have apartments now, you can do that, and there are things like roof gardens, there are wall gardens. We have to become creative in how we green more of our space so that we reduce the heat effect, because that is going to increase.
1: My goodness.
0: Beginning of the hurricane season, and it is, we focus on climate, we focus on

0: ecosystems. But remember, we also have to think that when we think of environment, we think of not just the natural environment, but also the built environment. So
1: Absolutely.
0: our structures, our drains, all of the roads, all of these things are part of our environmental consideration. So one of the things I would suggest, and I do it myself, because insurance is important, but we are very underinsured nation, largely because many people cannot afford insurance. So we talk about self-insuring, and one of the things that because your roof is so critical to your house, your structure, you want to ensure that your roof is protected. So you check your roof to make sure it is properly anchored, and if there's anything loose, you do that. You check your windows also to make sure that they are properly sealed. And if possible, you try to get shutters to protect that, so that beforehand you have all of these things protecting you. So after the event, you are better able to pick up and go. If you're running a business, we talk about business continuity. So we look at where are we exposed, and you do the same thing with your home, with your community. What is the likelihood of any kind of damage? What is it? Wind? Is it water? What should we do, and how can we ensure that we get ourselves in such a position that after the event, we can not just rebuild, but that we can recover and get back to business like we had it before.
1: So we start
0: So
1: by
0: that's.
1: thinking straight and looking at the vulnerabilities, even get the technical people to suggest some things, because with the untrained eye, we might see it and not see it.
0: That's correct. That's correct. So
1: Yeah.
0: you get your contractor, you get your carpenter, you get, and also look at your water. You know,
1: Yes.
0: try to for tanks, if it's possible, to have water storage, so that it's not just a relief, but it is also something that will help you. And the same thing with your energy supply. We have a lot of people going now for solar panels. Maybe you can do not full panels, not full service of the house, but again, get the technical people to advise on how I'm what I might do, because your solar will kick in even when, if your grid is down, if you, as long as you have sunshine, which we tend to have, let's say after a hurricane or after a major flood event, and so that can help to get us going again. So we look before an event occurs, what can we do to
1: Yes.
0: reduce our risk of exposure?
1: Brilliant. Before you leave us, there's something you mentioned in the preliminary notes, and I'd like us to hear. How do we get to seeing this document, and how should we read it? The CARICOM Disaster Risk Management, and they talk about building a pathway to resilience. Of course, it is
0: Yes.
1: inviting us to think a little differently. How do we get a hold of it, and would it be a good idea to have it in community meetings and so on as discussion pieces before, we need it?
0: Yeah, I think that's a brilliant idea, Jerry. I must say that I never thought about it. But it's a brilliant idea, and it can be accessed online. So what I could do is send you a link, and then you
1: Wonderful.
0: could publicize it, or have a way of getting it out there for persons who may be interested in looking at it.
1: Definitely.
0: I think that would be a very good idea.
1: Yes,
0: And
1: and
0: it came out of the fact that we have had so many events in the region. We focus on hurricanes, but floods actually cause a lot more damage and loss than even the hurricanes,
1: that I
0: because
1: understand.
0: you're dealing with water, and then the rest of the region, you have volcanic eruption. You have an island like St. Vincent, for instance, which has had hurricanes, floods, droughts, volcanic eruption, and then of course we had the health pandemic, all coming back to back. You
1: Oh,
0: know, we and
1: goodness.
0: we tend not to think of health risk, but that is also something that we is connected to the not to the environment, connected to our ecosystems, and we need to pay attention to that.
1: Mrs. Eleanor Jones, rich as usual, Chair and CEO of Environmental Solutions Limited, Deputy Chairperson of the Environmental Foundation of Jamaica, and Director of Jamaica Protected Areas. Thank you so much for this rich and very, very beautiful update. Lots of homework we have to do, and important homework too, and especially in the wake of last Friday's observance of World

0: Environment Day, June 5. Keep well, and it was a great pleasure having you.
1: Thank you so much, Jerry, and thank you for leading the discussion. As you know, there's always a lot to talk about, are we? And I just hope

0: Program is proudly brought to you by Juicy Patties, always serving the land we love, from serving seriously good Jamaican food to empowering our communities. Juicy is proud to nourish Jamaica in every way.
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3: 19 minutes after 3.

Oh, so what went wrong, dude? Your best buddy is just kind of hanging out. He doesn't want to come out and play. Swiss Miss has upbraided me in my thing, saying the song is a bit wrong. But listen, Miss Swiss Miss, anybody who gets it to the point that I think it's raunchy, they might be a little bit more experienced than you think. So, oh goodness gracious, it's supposed to be cheeky. Dan J. Kolur with the Andropause song. Of course, it's a parody on a phase of life. And as a man, we always like to be making our kind of horrible jokes. I mean, I try to be a little more decent nowadays about anybody. And our women have done so much more, much better in so many ways, and we have a bag of songs like that. One little joke, poking fun at our situation, is fine. Especially in a context where we do have somebody who will give us some clinical advice. This is not somebody hanging around, oh dear, hanging around. This is somebody who is very, very much on top of his game and very willing to help us. Professor William Bill Aiken is a urologist, and I won't read you everything, but listen, man, I have to plug some of the things so you can understand the depth of what we're getting today, and not for direct pay. You know, he's sharing what he can, and make sure to note his bona fides. So, if you need those services, it's a good thing to know who are the best among us. He has certifications in urology from the Fellow Royal.

0: College of Surgeons in Edinburgh, awarded a Commonwealth Scholarship, first graduate of UA2 to complete a Doctor of Medicine program in urology, mentored by the great Professor L. Lawson Douglas. Lots and lots and lots of bona fides. And he also does give his time to worthy social causes. Like, you might have heard one or other of us in the group Brothers United Against Prostate Cancer. Part of what we've done is, those of us who have been through some aspect of it, is that we do share our stories. So other man will step up and get healthy and sort it quickly. And he does pour out some of himself in that as well. And Professor Bill, I know you're blushing now because you're not the one to do that kind of thing, but it need to be said, so I'm saying it. You don't mind.
1: No.
0: Sir?
1: Not at all, Jerry.
0: Good. Wonderful. Yes.
1: I guess we have to establish expertise, right?
0: Absolutely. And your expertise is not yesterday. It's solid. And yeah, with that comes a kind of largesse that is extraordinary as well. And we must say that to you publicly, as we do privately, that we appreciate just how much you are vested in the health of your fellow Jamaicans and beyond, and that you pour out when you can in this kind of way. So we're talking andropause. It's something that I didn't even know was a thing until a few years ago. Is it really a thing, or it is a way that we use to identify something else? And what is that something else's name, if andropause is not the formal name?
1: Yes, Jerry, thank you for that question, and thank you for having me on your program.
0: Pleasure and privilege. Andropause
1: is a controversial term, because unlike women who have a definitive landmark in terms of the time at which you transition from a premenstrual to postmenstrual period, usually in the 40s, early 50s, that doesn't happen in men. In women, there's a sort of abrupt cessation or decline in estrogen secretion by the ovaries. In men, however, there is a gradual decline in testosterone over time, beginning from the early 30s. And this gradual decline in testosterone is physiological, meaning it is not something abnormal. It is related to the normal process of aging. And most men will not develop any symptoms because of this gradual decline in testosterone. I should say from the outset that testosterone is a male hormone. It is produced by the testicles, or what we commonly refer to as the balls.
0: Right.
1: And that male hormone is responsible for a man's vitality, his drive, his early morning erections, hence that song talking about morning wood.
0: Yeah, yes. his downcast friend. Yes.
1: Yes. Yes, it just becomes a water spout. Yes.
0: Yes. Yes. You have to be able to have a chuckle at some of these, even as you get the hardcore facts.
1: Absolutely. So testosterone is responsible for libido or sexual desire. You know, interest and desire for sex, sexual thoughts and fantasies, and being receptive to sexual advances from your partner. All of these things are related to the level of circulating testosterone as it acts on the certain centers in the brain and the spinal cord to, give a man that sexual desire. And also it has a permissive role in erections. And very importantly, there are three symptoms that have been highly correlated to a low testosterone, and not all men will develop these symptoms as they get older. This is loss of libido, or loss of interest and desire for sex. Loss of early morning erections, as was very aptly described in that song that you put on a while ago.
0: Yes.
1: And the third is erectile dysfunction, the inability to attain and or maintain an erection of sufficient length to the end of intercourse. Right. So those three symptoms, when they occur together, is strongly correlated with the presence of a low testosterone. And as I said, not every man, as he ages, although testosterone gradually declines with aging, mm-hmm. and there are some physiological changes that occur as a result of that, not every man will develop those three symptoms that I just referred to. Mm. So what are some of these physiological changes? So men may notice that while the erections are hard enough for penetration, they're not as rigid or turgid as when they were in their 20s, but they're still hard enough for penetration. They may notice as well that the volume of semen ejaculated diminishes with age. And they may also notice that the ejaculation is not as projectile and pulsatile as it used to be. And these are related to the decline in testosterone, but these are physiological changes.
0: Right. All right. So we got that so far. We have to take a quick break and we can do a reverse and forward when we come back. Sounds good?
1: Sure, Jerry.
0: Right, soon come.
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3: 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Hello.

0: 20-odd years old, I've always said GMAC and people write dear J-E-R-Y. Like, that nigga don't know his own name. So if you just join, if Jamaica, we decide who you are. You don't get to tell us who you are, Andropause. We're talking andropause, and Professor William Bill Akin, urologist of great note and expertise, has been walking through, and it's been very, very clear so far. It's the testosterone is what accounts for many of the functions that we associate with vitality, especially sexually, but not only. And you mentioned the libido, the erections, and a few other things. And then you also went into the fact that it doesn't affect everybody in the same way, and it doesn't have the kind of marker, the same marker that women would have in their own journey, parallel to ours, that goes into menopause. What did I miss out?
1: No,
0: If you want to recap, yes.
1: that's perfect, sir. That's perfect. But
0: Wonderful. Yes.
1: let me answer the question that you started out by asking about the term andropause.
0: Yes.
1: It's a term that many experts do not like because there's no equivalent sudden cessation of
0: Ah, right.
1: testosterone secretion leading to symptoms in a man. As I said, there's a gradual decline, and then some men may become symptomatic because of that low testosterone level. So
0: Yes.
1: there are other terms that are used: androgen deficiency in the aging male, late onset hypogonadism. Hypogonadism is just a medical term meaning that the sex hormones from the testicle are diminished, and you have symptoms as a result of that.
0: Hypo as opposed to hyper, under.
1: Correct, hypo.
0: Ah, still remember the little English. Yes.
1: Right. And
0: Yes.
1: then there is another name, partial androgen deficiency in the aged male. So you have androgen deficiency in the aging male or Adam, and then you have partial androgen deficiency in the aging male or Padam. And of course, you have the term late onset hypogonadism. So these
0: Got
1: are
0: it.
1: alternative and more scientifically acceptable terms
0: Got you.
1: than the term andropause. But the term andropause, I suppose, from a sociocultural context, might be preferred because people, the layman, will be probably be more easily identify, that term as it is the perhaps the male equivalent of the female term menopause.
0: Right.
1: Yeah.
0: Got you, got you. Wow. Right. So there were some other elements that we're going to get into, because you had mentioned that it doesn't affect all men in the same way and in the same agenda. So that's why it's not as, it's not as accurate to just lump it all as one as happens in, magazines, conversations, casual chat. But we want to make sure that we're all talking about the same thing. So whether you remember it or not, it's good to note what the terms are, I believe. What else should we know that is often misunderstood or not reflected in how we pursue that as men getting older?
1: Well, testosterone has a number of biological effects that I have mentioned. It is very important for bone mass and bone strength, and also important for maintaining the hemoglobin concentration, or the what we call the red cell mass that transports oxygen in the blood. It also has important cognitive functions in that if you have a low testosterone, your cognitive function tends to be not as sharp as someone who has a normal testosterone level. So it's not just sexual, it's not just the biological effects are not just on the sex organs, but
0: Right.
1: very importantly, it affects bone, and men who have a very low testosterone may they have an increased predisposition to fractures because of thinning out of the bones as a result
0: Oh.
1: of diminished bone mass, maybe prone to fractures and so on. So it's, as I said, testosterone has a number of biological effects. It's also important in maintaining lean muscle mass. So as testosterone declines, the likelihood to gain fat, especially what is known as visceral adipose tissue, that is fat tissue that is around the internal organs that contributes to a big tummy, you know. And sometimes there's a chicken and egg situation, because we do know that if you have a large accumulation of fat around the internal organs, that fat in and of itself converts testosterone to the female hormone estrogen, and that estrogen may then act on the pituitary gland in the brain to shut down the hormones that regulate testosterone production in the testicle. So it's a very complicated situation, and sometimes we're not sure whether it is a low testosterone that is causing the increased body fat, or whether the body fat is what is leading to the low testosterone. But one of the things for sure is that if a man is obese, especially if he has what is called centripetal obesity around the waist, losing that fat is recommended for improving his testosterone level.
0: Is that more difficult to lose than fat in other places, or is it just because of the fact that it tends to be more concentrated or voluminous at the times? So it will take more input, because you know, you can't just, no magic potion exists to melt or dump things. So it will probably take more discipline and focus with guidance as well, right?
1: Absolutely, Jerry, that is correct. So you know, one of the things we want to focus on is how do we make the diagnosis of, we could call it andropause or late onset hypogonadism.
0: Right.
1: So if you recall, there are some non-specific symptoms, and there are some symptoms that have been highly correlated with the presence of a low testosterone level. And I mentioned what those three symptoms were: the loss of interest and desire for sex, or what we call a low libido.
0: Yes.
1: The loss of early morning erections. You know, when you're young, you wake up with erections almost every morning when your bladder is full or during the night. A man who has a very low testosterone level will notice that he's no longer getting these early morning erections. And the erection.
0: Sorry, could you say again, please, Prof? I missed just a part of what you said. Could you just say just the last bit again?
1: That we mentioned that's very highly correlated. That's just associated with. Sure, the early erection related to the effect of testosterone on the decline. And with decline, one of the markers, one of the symptoms that men almost invariably get is a loss of early morning erections.
0: Right.
1: That symptom in particular is highly correlated with a very low testosterone level. And then the third thing is the erectile dysfunction now, which occurs during, you know, sexual, attempted sexual intercourse, the inability to either get or maintain an erection, a satisfactory erection to the end of intercourse. So those three symptoms together would strongly suggest the presence of a low testosterone. And so what we would do is actually measure the testosterone level in men, and sometimes we we do not only the testosterone, but if when we measure it, the testosterone is low, we will repeat it after an interval of maybe 3 weeks. And on repeating it, we will also examine the hormones, the other hormones that control testosterone production. Notably called luteinizing hormone. We may also check for other hormones like prolactin that can depress testosterone levels. Mm. So these are some of the basic tests that we would do to try and determine if a man has late onset hypogonadism.
0: Right.
1: So it's important to understand that although testosterone declines with age, not every man will develop these symptoms. And we don't want to over-treat men with testosterone. It has been shown that when testosterone is low, and a man has these symptoms, bringing the testosterone to within the normal range through testosterone replacement therapy improves their sexual and cardiovascular and reproductive function. Mm-hmm. And so the aim is not to create supranormal levels of testosterone. You don't want that happening. But it's to bring testosterone levels back to within what is considered an acceptable and normal risk for the men. It is in some cases a controversial subject because there are some experts who believe that we're medicalizing a condition that is part of normal aging. But as I said to you, Jerry, it's not. Most men will not develop these symptoms as they age. It's a minority of men who, as a result of a decline in testosterone, will actually have this constellation of symptoms that is bothersome and is attributable to a low testosterone, because you have to prove that before suggesting treating with testosterone replacement therapy.
0: Right.
1: Yeah.
0: Hmm. Wow. You see, that's why we need to listen and listen to the right sources and not panic if it is a situation. Or in some cases, there are people who, you know, claim that they know and then seek to advise others. If you're getting advice, whether you think it's good or bad advice, see the advice where the expertise rests, I would say, always. Because aren't there so many areas in which we kind of revert to something almost akin to self-treatment? And I'm like, but how? With what knowledge, with what expertise, how? You don't just pop a pill. You have to find out first. And you hear people randomly trying to diagnose family members at Christmas dinner. And then some people go into deep depression because they think this is it without having had some kind of consultation and a program that is appropriate and doable. No, so?
1: Even more dangerous than that, though, Jerry, there are, unfortunately, physicians who are treating men with testosterone inappropriately because there are certain side effects from giving men testosterone that one has to be aware of. For example, if a man is desirous of having children and he happens to have a low testosterone producing the symptoms that we spoke about earlier, giving him testosterone replacement therapy will actually serve as a male contraceptive.
0: Wow.
1: Because, yes.
0: Hold that thought right there. We have to take another quick break before we take it to the end. Soon come. 94 FM.
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2: 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The theme for the expo, Catalyzing Action for Our Ocean and Climate. World Ocean Day aims to celebrate and raise awareness of the importance of our oceans. This event also marks a significant milestone as the Nature Conservancy is celebrating 27 years of existence in Jamaica. All are invited, so join us at the Port Antonio Suite at the Jamaica Pegasus Hotel for an information-filled day from 9 a.m. to 12:30 p.m. Hotline, we're not just talk, we're substance.
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0: Yes, it is. Radio Jamaica 94 FM. We're in the panel of our segments that we have on Palav on a Sunday. And our very special guest online right now is Professor William Bill Aiken, a urologist, and also a gentleman who's personally vested in making sure that people get the kind of resources, the right kind of consultations, quite apart from his core responsibility as a specialist in the area. Yes, Prof, just at the break, you were mentioning something that was worrying, that there are in fact some medical professionals who do go the route of opting for testosterone replacement as a primary or a serious route to replacing what is lost naturally as a man ages, and it different ages, as you said, not all of us lose the same amount whenever. So it's not a plug and play, it's not pop a pill. It has to be a lot more carefully considered, and I think you're getting into the potential dangers and cautions for anybody who finds himself or a family find himself in that kind of situation.
1: Absolutely, Jer, because one of the things that you need to determine in a man who we are considering giving testosterone replacement is whether he plans to have more children. If he plans to have more children, you cannot give him testosterone replacement, because what happens when you give testosterone, there is what is known as a hypothalamus, the pituitary, testicular axis. When you give exogenous testosterone, yes, it raises the testosterone level in the blood, but it feedback inhibits the hypothalamus and the pituitary, and therefore the testicular production of natural testosterone. And it is the intratesticular testosterone that is important in maintaining the sperm. So when you give exogenous testosterone, you actually shut down the man's body's production of sperm cells, which would be important fertilization. And so we see where men are inappropriately being given testosterone replacement who have fertility desires. And you know, this is far too common. We also see men who are getting testosterone who may not have been properly screened for prostate cancer. If someone has prostate cancer or occult prostate cancer, and you give them testosterone, it is like throwing gasoline on a fire. It will cause the cancer to multiply and behave more aggressively because you're in a hormone that you know stimulate the prostate cancer cells. So one has to evaluate men carefully and make sure there are no contraindications, nothing that would prevent you medically giving testosterone. And unfortunately, far too often, we see this not being done. We also see inappropriate types of testosterone being given. Testosterone is best given not as a tablet, because by the time it is absorbed and metabolized by the gastrointestinal tract and metabolized by the liver, very little testosterone is actually left. But these formulations can do tremendous harm to the liver. One of the side effects of exogenous testosterone is liver dysfunction. And so, again, the appropriate form of testosterone needs to be given. And typically that is a parenteral or a formulation that avoids the gastrointestinal tract. Mm-hmm. So in Jamaica, the formulations that we have are in the form of an injection, but elsewhere you have many different types. You have those that can be that are intranasal, a nasal spray. You have those that are applied to the skin or under the arms. Mm. You know, you have those that are given as a pellet, and those that are given by injection. So you have quite a number of different formulations. Mm. The important thing is that when you have a man on testosterone replacement therapy, the aim is to bring the testosterone up into the normal physiological level.
0: Yes.
1: And of course, you expect to see an improvement in those symptoms that we mentioned earlier, improvement in the libido of the man, an improvement in his getting early morning erections, and an improvement in his ability to get and maintain an erection sufficient for intercourse.
0: Right.
1: Mm. So, you know, you need to monitor the patient automatically, but you also need to monitor for side effects. Some of the things that testosterone can do is cause liver dysfunction. It's, as I mentioned earlier, it can also cause the blood count to become too high, something we call polycythemia. And if the blood count becomes too high, the blood becomes very thick, and the man is predisposed to heart attacks and stroke.
0: Yikes.

0: because of the thickened blood. So these are some of the things that need to be carefully monitored when somebody is being given testosterone. So it's not something that should be done
1: right
0: trivially. And you know, the indications clearly must be a low testosterone documented on at least two different blood tests at least 3 weeks apart, taken at an appropriate time, which is usually between 8 and 10 in the morning, because that's when testosterone peaks.
1: Yes.
0: During the 24-hour period. So the blood test is done specifically between 8 and 10 in the morning. And as I said, you want at least two of those, because truth be told, Jerry, there are many things that can transiently depress a man's testosterone. If a man gets the flu, or if he gets some acute illness, the testosterone is one of the first hormones to become depressed, transiently so.
1: Yes.
0: And so you don't want to falsely treat someone with testosterone who really didn't need it because they had some transient acute illness that was depressing their testosterone. And that's the reason why we repeat it with at least 3 weeks separating to confirm that there is in fact a persistently low testosterone. And so you wouldn't want to do the testosterone if someone is acutely ill either. If they have some major surgery or if they've had some acute illness, you would want to wait until they're over that to do the testosterone. Because as I said, acute illnesses will depress your serum testosterone, and that should be taken into account.
1: If it's one thing I learned from way back in high school, how many hundred years ago, the scientific method is never linear.
0: That's right.
1: It's never linear. Even if you have to cross-check, you have to, because there's so many, and so you're talking about the human body, and not anywhere close to understanding it the way I'd like to. And we're talking about people who have spent years globally, and you triangulate that, and you understand the knowledge is there, but you don't have it. Find somebody who have it and ask.
0: Right. Yes, so doing these corroborative tests, yes, very important to confirm that it's a sustained low level of testosterone before considering treating yes, with testosterone replacement therapy.
1: Right. All right. Before you go, Prof, please share with our listeners any points of contact that any gentleman or a lady within his circle might want to pass on to him to simply do the checks required on a regular basis that would include some things that might have, any kind of red flags or thoughts that will then lead him to saying, okay, this requires, on his doctor's advice, this requires that we then do so and so to check this out, as opposed to just not going because you feel all right, which is the predisposition but not a healthy one, is to know clarity so that those who can give the warning signs can help you there, and you can then take it from there in a consistent manner rather than either neglect it or panic. Neither one will work.
0: Well, this is not specifically related to testosterone now, Jerry, but it's very important that we have a preventative approach to healthcare. We don't want to wait until a problem is advanced and no longer curable, yes, before we can address it. And so it's important for men, once they get to the age of 35, 40 years old, that they do an annual executive profile that screens for a number of things, including their blood pressure, their cholesterol level, whether their sugar or diabetes, screen for diabetes and other important illnesses. Of course, a prostate-specific antigen to screen for prostate cancer.
1: Yes.
0: And at the age of 45, it's recommended to start screening for colorectal cancer, which is a cancer that is becoming increasingly more frequent. So, it's important to have a preventative approach.

0: And especially as we get older, you know, we have to proactively do these tests and see our doctor at least annually to ensure that we are maintaining good health. Because the truth be told, a lot of these conditions don't produce any symptoms when they are early.
1: Yeah.
0: And by the time they start producing symptoms, the conditions are locally advanced and sometimes no longer curable. And then the person is marked for death, you know,
1: I legally literally have less than a minute before I need to get out to people radio. So I have to say thank you so much for the rich thing. But one thing is to make sure that you consult your physician with regularity and get as much clarity and then follow those orders. If we start there, we can't end completely wrong, right? Something must emerge. Thank you so much, Prof. Maybe another time, because this is, it will never go away. We always have to remind it. Professor William Bill Aiken, neurologist and much more. Thank you very much for your time, sir.
0: Thank you for having me, Jerry. And thank you to your listeners.
1: Pleasure. Thanks to the entire team. Can't name them today because, it's one of those things, our music library, our technical operators, our producers, the like. Character is who you are when nobody's watching. Attitude is how you respond when everybody is watching. Dr. Dewili Jolly, who's a specialist in global thought and personal development. Thanks especially, of course, to Shivani Blair, who took us through and landed us safely. Have a great week, all.
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1: A pleasant Sunday afternoon to you all, and welcome once more to your program, Indian Talent on Parade. 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From the latest in Bollywood, both old and new, filmy and non-filmy, traditional folk music from Jamaica, chutney music from the Eastern Caribbean, and community activities. As we say, a big thank you to our sponsors today, Three Angels Pharmacy, of Caledonia Plaza, Mr. and Mrs. Ron McNally, and an excellent staff. As we move into our first selection, done by IP Singh, Janita Gandhi, Assis Court, from a movie which has just opened, E Jawani To Ishq Hona Hai, and it says, Chunari Chunari, my red scarf, I promise I won't say a single word to you. Come and touch my red scarf, my love. My youth is now at its peak, and what can I do with this youth without you? Chunari Chunari.

the voice of IP Singh, Jonita Gandhi, as he score with Chunari Chunari. And we move on to Palak Muchal Pawan Singh with Le Jayenge Tere Sajanna. And it's saying, wrapped in my veil, I want for you, take me home, my love. Ladies and gentlemen in the house, Power Star. Here begins Pawan Singh DJ. Just play the music, yo-yo. My love, I like your bindi. I love your earrings. I like your bracelet. I like your anklet. And my love, yeah. And this one is Le Jayenge Tere Sajanna.

Pawan Singh and Palak Muchal doing Le Jayenge Tere Sajana. This past week saw the passing of Suman Kalyanpur at the age of 89. One of the recognized playback singers, but not in the category of Asha Bhosle, Lata Mangeshkar, but right up there. And as we play one of her more popular songs, she combines with Mohammed Rafi, and Suman Kalyanpur now does Nana Karite Pyar. And it says, I'm in love, I'm in love. After refusing so many times, I still fell in love. And what did you do, my beloved? I could die in your love after refusing so many times.

The voice of Suman Kalyanpur and Mohammed Rafi with Nana Karte Pyar. As we move into the selection by Nilanjana Ray, and it is saying Tum Jahan Kedo, and it translates to If You Say Yes in English, and it represents a romantic sentiment often from the songs by Nilanjana Ray and the lyricist Himesh Reshmiya. In this selection you will hear all the instruments which was brought over by our forefathers, and that's the sarangi, as she does for Tum Jahan Kedo.

Nilanjanari, they're doing Tum Jahan Kedo, and backed up by the sarangi and tabla dolak, etc. As the classical sarangi has 3 to 4 thick gut strings used for playing the melody, along with 30 to 35 sympathetic metal strings that vibrate to create a continuous rich echo. The Jamaican sarangi has less sympathetic. The voice of Rahat Fateh Ali Khan and Tulsi Kumar with Tum Jo Aayi Zindagi Mein. It says, I have gotten you, God made me meet you, I decorated you on my lips, I hummed you like a song, and I have gotten you, God made me meet you, and I made you my dream, I called you into my dream.

0: The voice of Tulsa Kumar and Rahat Fateh Khan doing Tumja Aayim Zindagi Me as we take our break here on Indian Talent on Parade.
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1: 16 minutes after 4.
2: Welcome back to Indian Talent on Parade. Winston Tolan. As we say, a big thank you to our sponsors today, Three Angels Pharmacy Limited of Caledonia Plaza, Mr. and Mrs. Rowan McNally, and an excellent staff. As we bring in all selections from brought on by our forefathers, and we listen to the voice of the late Johnny Michael, as he does for us a selection called Raja Tore Bagia Me Pula Ne Ki Bahar. O King, in your garden there is a flowery spring. The king sits and now the Hindu priest sits, and they sing and now the flute plays, and the bela blooms and now the chameli blooms. Chameli is a flower, and in all the blooming flowers there is my king, Raja Tore Bagia.

0: But last year, man, check it.
1: No, no. Go and check it because the fact the heart is racing. It could be that you're having reflux, or it could be that you have a problem with the heart, and when you lie down, the fluid coming up and you're having problems there. So go and check it out.
0: Yes, sir. But this one or that. What the if you have a reflux, do you have a medication for it?
1: No. You have medication which you can use short term, but if you cut back on alcohol, you cut back on smoking, you can lose some weight, you have smaller meals, your last meal should be at least 2 hours before you go into bed, you raise the head of the bed and all that. So go in and have a definitive diagnosis so you can make the proper arrangement.
0: I get that, but you see, I'm a blinded man. And then when I buy the 1 liter water, I always fill them a rainwater after. And the 1 gallon, I always fill them a water. But to the races of the heart, whenever I belch and belch that and get rid of the gas, me always find, say, calm down.
1: But I know, sir, but yeah, that belch might help, but go and check it out to make sure there's nothing else.
0: This is this part that, no, when I call a girl today, I ask her to look at my water, they want me to drink dirty. She said no, but on the jug, she said lizard, parts and feces on the jug. So for me, I wonder if I get in my system.
1: No. What I'm saying, sir, rather than wondering what it is, go and do the proper checks about your heart. Okay?
0: Right. What kind of
1: test? Go and check the ECG problem, echocardiogram, depending on what they find, they will make the appropriate decisions.
0: Yes, but the last time I did it was like they string me up on a machine and check the heart like that.
1: Yeah, but we should do it, including me. I forgot to do mine soon, Ralston.
2: Yes.
1: We should do it every year. All right?
0: Okay,
1: sir.
0: All right. Thank you, sir.
1: Good.
2: Thanks for the call, my friend. Good. All right, question on the WhatsApp line quickly, Doc. I'm a 79-year-old man. Doctor says liquid is gathering in my scrotum, causing it to be heavy. I did an ultrasound, but now he sends me to a consultant. I don't know what to expect. Do I need surgery for this, Doc?
1: Well, it depends on how big. I suspect it's a hydrocele.
2: Mm-hmm. Hydrocele.
1: What happens is that when the testis is migrating from the abdomen, it pulls a tongue of the lining of the abdomen with it, and then it disappears. If it stays, then you can have a congenital hernia. But what happens with hydroceles is that it secretes fluid to keep the testes, moving freely. But sometimes you have excessive secretion not being absorbed.
2: Mm-hmm.
1: So if it can be benign, where the testis is normal, but it can be also from if you have a tumor or if you have an infection or something like that. So depending on what it is, then you may or may not need surgery or something, you tap it, but if not, you have an operation in Jabulee where they incise the lining of the hydrocele. Mm-hmm. And turn it inside out.
2: Mm-hmm.
1: So that the secreting portion,
2: mm-hmm.
1: it's in contact with the skin. So it's absorbed.
2: Mm-hmm. I see. So, good. Mm-hmm. Yes, procedures that are tested and effective, eh?
1: Yeah, it's quite effective.
2: Sure. Right, let's go to a caller. Good afternoon. Doctor's orders. Hello.
3: Even to you, sir.
2: Your doctor's listening to you. Go ahead, please.
3: Hi, Doc. I have arthritis for over 40 years. Over 40 years, I've not.
1: You have what?
3: Out of the eye. Over 40 years, I'm not out of the eye.
1: You're breaking up, sir.
2: Mm-hmm.
3: Okay.
2: Start again.
3: Yes, sir. Over 40 years, not. Yeah.
2: It seems like you have a very bad line.
1: Bad line, we're
2: not hearing it too clearly. Or can you shift your position, maybe?
3: Can you

0: Are you hearing me now, sir?
1: Yeah, uh-huh.
0: Okay, I was saying that over 40 years now, I've not seen out of my right eye.
1: Oh, I've not seen out of your right eye?
0: Out of my right eye.
1: Mm-hmm.
0: Until about 4 days ago, it started to irritate me. Just irritate me. And suddenly I start to see something out of it. So I'm wondering if it needs some medication or just clear up whatever is there.
1: No, I would not hazard any opinion. How come you couldn't see all along?
0: No, well, I don't know, sir. I don't know why I couldn't.
1: No, did you go to a doctor about it?
0: Yes, I went to a doctor about
1: it. And what did they say caused it?
0: Well, all they knew is giving some eye drops, and that was it. But I noticed now that I start to scratch it, and I start to see out of the eye now.
1: Well, you need to go back to the doctors and have them see, find out what's happening. Yeah,
0: Yeah. One more question before I go.
2: Sounds miraculous, eh, Doc?
1: Yeah, well, you know, sometimes things happen and, you know.
2: Yes.
1: Yes, sir.
0: Yes. Andropause and menopause. What's the difference there?
1: Andropause is what men have and women have menopause.
0: Yes.
1: So menopause is when the woman stops seeing a period for a certain length of time.
0: So what are the symptoms of menopause?
1: No, they will not see the period. And then some people might have vascular, probably where they have hot flushes and cold flushes, and the mood might change and all that. Okay. All right?
0: Okay, sir. Thank you.
1: Sure, okay. Yes. All right, good.
2: Well, I was going to ask him if he's in the andropause.
1: Yeah, andropause.
2: Aging.
1: It's less sudden, so it can be, you know, dragged out.
2: Mm-hmm.
1: As our testosterone levels decrease and various other hormones, mm-hmm. but not as definitive and, you know, as what the women have.
2: Mm-hmm.
1: But they do have some, you know, mental changes. Sometimes they might have hot flushes, etc. All right.
2: Mm-hmm. So for the woman, it's the end, coming to the end, if not the end of the reproductive cycle.
1: Uh-huh. Yeah. Uh-huh.
2: But for men,
1: it's more subtle.
2: It's more subtle. I mean, there's no real end, is there?
1: No. You'll find if you monitor it, you'll find the testosterone levels will be falling and that sort of thing.
2: All right. Let's take another caller then. Good afternoon.
3: Good afternoon, Mr. McKenzie.
2: Yes, afternoon.
3: And good afternoon, Doc.
1: Good afternoon.
3: Yes, I get a stroke in November. But you notice, the nerves are killing me, Doc, and it feel like it a pull me down, like when my foot that draw me down, like when something press it down.
1: No. Hold up.
3: And my hand, my hand, numb up.
1: All right. Was it my hand? What caused, was it a bleed? What caused the stroke?
3: They said that the circulation, I guess it's on the left side and the right side, and it affects the left side.
1: Left side, yeah. That's a common thing. No, I'm just, what caused, was there a bleed of one of the vessels, or the vessels got blocked?
3: I do a scan, a CT scan.
1: Mm-hmm.
3: But they said that the brain don't get much damage, they're just slightly damaged. They don't tell me if it's a bleeding or anything.
1: All right. Can you move your limbs?
3: Hmm?
1: You move your limbs, all right? Or there's a weakness in your arm and leg or what?
3: Yeah, man, the left side and the right side is kind of, and it's tight up, like when I walk. No, it's tight. Can't hardly move sometimes. I'm trying to move still enough.
1: Yeah, but it's probably some weakness. It affects the part of the brain which controls movement.
3: Yes, I'm a nerve. The nerve just, I'm a foot, it just tremble, man. My nerves.
1: Yeah. Well, the nerve controls everything. So you had the stroke, a part of the brain that controls the movement and sensation in the in that limb, usually the opposite side of the brain.
3: Yeah.
1: And you have those symptoms. Have you been and spoken to the doctor as to what's happening? You have the motor side, which is movement, and you have the sensation. You might have a neuropathy where some alteration in the way you appreciate touch and that sort of thing.
3: Oh, really, man. It's just like, me just get like the blood thinner.
1: They do the blood thinner. You most likely had a clot, so they give the blood thinner.
3: Yes.
1: So that you won't get another one. But ask the doctor if you're having a neuropathy where the nerves, the sensation is also affected.
3: Okay, so I may have an appointment, but it's next month.
1: Yeah, but if it's not something new, then you can wait.
3: I try to wait, but naturally it's sometimes really,
1: I know, sir, but
3: the pressure in sometimes lift me up to make me feel that way, but now well on and...
1: Yeah, but if it's not something new, then you can wait.
3: Yes.
1: All right?
3: All right, doctor.
1: Sure, okay. Good.
3: All right, Mr. McKenzie.
2: All right, so thank you for the call, eh?
3: Yes.
2: Very well. Mm-hmm. Okay. You're tuned to Radio Jamaica 94 FM. We invite you to stand by for doctor's orders continuing. And in just a moment, we shall be back with you.
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2: You're in touch with Radio Jamaica 94 FM. And just to let you know that the temperature by flow just outside the studios of Radio Jamaica, 25 degrees Celsius, and that is registering at 78 degrees Fahrenheit. It is kind of warm, Winston. I wonder why the temperature is still kind of, low. we had a lot of rain yesterday, I would say, but I don't know. Yeah. Good cool temperature anyway.
1: And then we have the Sahara and dust.
2: Yes. So. Oh yes, that is with us as well. Yeah, indeed. Yes, folks, we're with you until 6. Join us, won't you? Good afternoon. You're on Doctor's Orders live. Hello.
5: Yes, Mr. Ralston. How are you, sir?
2: Pretty well, thank you, sir.
5: Yes, all the best. Doctor.
1: Yes, sir.
5: Yeah, I have a little problem, doctor. I came by your office today, and you said I should get an MRI for my shoulder, right? I had an accident in my shoulder. I went and get the MRI. I carried the radiology report to back to my doctor. He referred me to an orthopedic specialist. Right? I have to wait 2 weeks to that. Right? All right. When I see the doctor now. So when I see the doctor, she say, okay, blah, blah, blah, blah, blah. But she interpret what the impression was, right? And you say, well, we need surgery. to give me a referral letter again. That is the second referral letter, Mr. Ralston. Because them, so them don't do that surgery at that hospital there, at the Mapen Hospital. And then now, so to go for university. Now I'm going to go for university, let them give me 2 more weeks again to come back. You know, it's like, say, it keeps stretching and stretching. So what I'm trying to find out, doctor, how this, if you have a rotator cuff damage, she said, the doctor said that two of the muscles tear off. But how long can it stay that way, doctor? It get worse and worse. Because I have severe pain.
1: The tendon, if the tendon ruptures completely, then it will retract. Yeah. All right, so they may have to try and suture it, but as the muscle will get weaker since it's not being used. But I won't make a comment, sir, unless I am aware of what is happening.
5: Yeah, because she interpreted the conclusion at the back of the MRI report there. And she said, like that, two of them tear off. Two of the muscles tear off of the bone. So they must be attached back to the bone by whatever means them use.
1: Yeah.
5: But it's stretching out from 4 weeks to 6 weeks to 8 weeks now. Regular doctor didn't give me a referral to she.
1: Yeah, I know. That's fair. But the thing about it is that you have to have certain equipment to do
5: I
1: know, but I'm saying, sir, that Mapen Hospital might not have the equipment to be able to do it. So that's the Penn Center University. And they would have their own problems there. So I can't make a comment about it.
5: Because I tell her that this sister, I have pain, and the painkiller that the doctor gave me not working. You know, and she agreed, said that they won't
1: it's
5: work.
1: It's not going to work very well.
5: It's torn off. It's torn off of the bone or whatever. It keeps stretching out, doctor. So I want to say, how long will it last?
1: No, I cannot make a comment, sir, because I don't know what's happening in the orthopedic department at UWA. Everywhere is having serious problems, right? And so, what could be a semi-emergency gets dragged out.
5: Why, I tell the doctor.
1: Yes, sir, but I'm no longer in the service. I can't. I don't have any influence anywhere to do anything.
5: I'm going to go for UW.
1: Just go back up there and hear what they're saying.
5: I'm going for UW tomorrow.
1: Okay, well, that's good, sir, and see what
5: they're
1: saying.
5: Because I think the deferral, if you get a referral from another doctor or another hospital, shouldn't they give you an earlier date?
1: I cannot make a comment, sir, because I don't know exactly what is happening up there. I don't know what's happening. So maybe they're overcrowded. They have a lot of referrals. They have a problem with the theater. They might have some of the equipment. So a lot of things are happening, sir. All right? And I wouldn't know who to call. All right?
5: The pain not going away, and there's no painkiller for this, you know?
1: I would even tell you to come and see me, because what you need to do is to refer.
5: I have the referral letter. I can come by this week and show you. But
1: if you go in there tomorrow, then that's be all right.
5: But the problem is, doctor, it's pain in me, crucial pain.
1: I don't know whether you're going to need surgery or you accept certain things.
5: Two weeks.
1: Yeah, I know. All right. There's nothing I can do.
5: You know, I don't know, doctor. All right, sir.
1: Okay, good. Right.
5: We try and bear it out a little longer, but eventually we'll go find the money to go on private one. Because UWI,
1: yes, but I don't have any control over what's happening up there. All right?
3: I know that, doctor. I know that, but, you know, I have to talk to somebody about it, you know, but, you know.
2: All right. Well, has he ever come to see you yet?
1: No, he didn't come to see me.
2: So why don't you come and go?
1: Dr. Franklin, and she probably think that he needs surgery, or you know, and then think so.
3: Yeah. It needs surgery, Mr. Ralston.
1: So I go and talk to them and see if they can do it, because doing surgery privately going to cost you several $1 million. All right.
3: Well, that is my other option, but
1: sure. All right,
3: it's expensive, all day, not expensive. Yeah,
1: I know, sir. So there's nothing that I can do to help with as far as the surgery is concerned. All right.
3: All right, sir. Have a good night.
1: Right.
3: Bye.
1: Yeah.
2: All right. Thanks for the call. But you know, couldn't he come and consult with you, and have you check him out? Yes.
1: Yeah, I could probably help with the pain.
2: Yes. Yes.
1: But I would not be able to reattach the tendon.
2: Yes, yes, yes.
1: You know.
2: Understand. Mm-hmm. All right, Doc. Thank you. Yes, we're with you on Doctor's Orders, good people. And let us go begin with the Flow. Flow, delivering the fastest mobile speeds as verified by Ookla. The temperature by Flow outside our studios here in Kingston seeming to be, I had it at 25, you know, on the clock inside of our studio passageway there. But my phone is reading 28 in Kingston, generally.
1: Well,
2: I don't know.
1: the average is probably 28, imagine.
2: Yes, yes.
1: Inside, there might be 25. So.
2: Yes, yes. All right, that's Flow. All right, verified by Ookla. You're in tune with Radio Jamaica 94 FM. And Doc, we said we have a query here on WhatsApp. I have a little 2-year-old boy. He vomits every week. He grinds his teeth sometimes at nights. He did an ultrasound recently. And yesterday it showed that he has a small hernia at his navel, as well as lymph nodes in his tummy. Is this serious, Doc?
1: No, a lot of people have umbilical hernias. The lymph nodes, sometimes you do ultrasound, you can pick up these things. You have a thing, it's enteric adenitis, which might reflect there's some, you know, subacute infection. So the lymph nodes within the abdomen are enlarged.
2: Say that term again.
1: Eh? Mesenteric adenitis. So, you know, it's just a big name for just me. Like when you have wax and kernel.
2: Mm-hmm.
1: It's internal rather than external.
2: Yes.
1: So, and sometimes you might get pains with it. And once you have pains, especially in young kids, they can have vomiting.
2: Mm-hmm.
1: So, they will have to monitor it and see what's going on.
2: Yes. Yes.
1: Not something. If it's just the nodes, then it's not something you jump in and do surgery. But it depends on what the clinical findings are. That's the important thing.
2: Yes. Okay. All right. Another query on the WhatsApp line, Doc. I have sciatica pain for many years. Some mornings, getting out of bed is extremely difficult due to this condition, and during the day, the level of pain reduces. I've been using meds for pain through my GP over the years. I'm over 70 years and retired, and still I'm generally active. Let's see, there's a little more to this story. Huh? Is there any other approach for treatments or remedy that can be applied, Doc?
1: Yeah, well, quite a few people come to me with that problem. But if you're coming and you have done an MRI, etc., bring it. Because some of the people come to me that have been having this pain for years, and they had the MRI and they had CAT scans and all that.
2: Mm-hmm.
1: I treat the condition that's causing the pain rather than the pain.
2: Yeah.
1: So once you have a definitive diagnosis, then we can, you know,

0: modify the treatment to ensure the best results. Mm-hmm. So.
1: Got you. All right. All right. Good people, we pause on doctor's orders momentarily.
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3: Access up to $50 million at 8% interest rate with up to 10 years to repay. 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
1: It's 5:45 on doctor's orders on the number one, Radio Jamaica, 94 FM. All right, it might be useful, Doc, for us to remind our listeners where you are. All right, again, folks, as the query comes up on the WhatsApp line, Winchester Business Center in Kingston, if you're on this side of the world, and it's the third floor of that complex, corner Hope Road and Winchester Road, a little bit up from the clock tower in Halfway Tree. And the number's 876-540-5409. And you can also get Doc at 876-376-7735. All right, his able assistant and daughter Sydney will book you, as it were. And for those of you in the Maypen area, it's the address there is 29 Manchester Avenue, 876-986-4142. That's 876-986-4142 or 876-902-0491. All right, am I leaving out anything, Doc?
0: No.
1: Okay, no. Got you covered there, folks. All right, make sure you don't lose those connecting numbers. All right, let's see where we are now. This is a we're getting contact messages in the middle of this thing. All right, let's see. Dr. Dawes, with regards to the gentleman who states that he's now seeing from his right eye after 40 years of no sight, you seem to be doubting him.
0: No, I'm not doubting him. I'm just saying go and have check and see why that's happening.
1: Sure. Yes. This person goes on to say, what doctors fail to tell patients is that their body can at times heal itself.
0: Mm-hmm. No, blessings. I believe in that. I mean, that's what my therapy is, healing rather than just treating.
1: Yes.
0: So
1: yes.
0: If you have a problem, like, you know, people with, for example, shingles or shingles pain or rheumatoid arthritis and so, I treat the condition causing the problem.
1: Yes.
0: And then it the pain goes. Or when it was chick V.
1: Mm-hmm.
0: You know, I still can't figure how it works so quickly. That with people, they're racked in pain and in 10 minutes they're up and walk. I don't know.
1: Yes.
0: So, there's healing and the body can heal itself. And whatever I do is to allow, is to put the body in a position so there can be healing.
1: Mm-hmm. Right? Without invasion.
0: Yeah, and the treat, the tablets that you get or injections might suppress what's going on.
1: Mm-hmm.
0: But, you know, yes. We still need the body systems to work.
1: Mm-hmm. Indeed. Good afternoon, doctor's orders. Oh my, we missed you. Call us back, please, as soon as you can. We might be getting it now. Good afternoon, doctor's orders.
4: Hello?
1: Yes, you're live on the radio.
4: Doctor, I hear somebody texting about the children and grinding their teeth. Is it sour sap leaf tea? It's good for people, sour sap leaf tea. It is worm.
0: No, ma'am. They had that
4: children
0: thing.
4: Children had worm and grinded teeth. Ma'am, it is
0: ma'am, it is one of those, theories, because they have done it. They give them worm medicine, wash out, they repeat, they don't show any worms are over, and they still grind their teeth. So I don't know when it starts.

0: excited about that. It's something that I grew up hearing.
1: Okay.
0: Right? So, but advice, if you grind it, you feel these worms, go and do a stool test. And if they see worms, a lot of people have worms. I remember they said more people having worms than now before. Anyway, if they're having worms, like the cysts are over, right? Then they can give you medication to get rid of it. And then once you have gotten rid of it, then they, or once you have had the medication, they check and see, make sure that it is, that you're out of them. Okay? And so that's it. So grinding the teeth, sometimes they have some psychological problem which is being manifested by that. Mm. So don't start treating until you have done a worm test. Okay? In the stool, you might see the worms, you might see like a cyst, or you might see some, you know, so go and do that.
2: Mm-hmm. It's more of a myth than
0: It's one of them things that rather sound. Mm. That's what we grew up hearing, but it's not being fully, you know,
2: tested or proven.
0: Yeah. So right. If you have any suspect worms, I mean, our parents used to dose you after summer when you eat up the mango and all the junk there.
2: Mm.
0: They give you a washout.
2: Yeah, that's scary. This one is a WhatsApp message. It says, Doc, it's the first time I'm hearing the term cold flashes. Wow. I wish I could exchange my hot flashes.
0: Hot flashes for that. No, yeah, that's something I get. Yeah, it's what happens is that the blood vessel, the control of the blood vessel, you know, it goes out of whack sometimes. You get sudden dilation of the arteries.
2: Mm-hmm.
0: And then you get the sweating and, you know, the sweat glands and all that. And so then you just get the sensation of feeling colder.
2: Yeah.
0: So the whole vascular system is unstable.
2: Mm-hmm. Mm-hmm. Right. Right. All right. Good evening, Doc. Does removal of the thymus gland predispose someone to other adverse medical conditions? And is there a connection with fibromyalgia?
0: The thymus gland is very, very important. Very, very. It's big. But when the kids are born, you find it in the anterior chest, just below, just deep to the sternum.
2: Mm-hmm.
0: And it's very, very important in developing the whole immune system.
2: Mm-hmm.
0: By the time you get 40s and 50s, it is, you don't see very much of it.
2: Mm-hmm.
0: But
2: When you say you don't see much of it,
0: well, it will degenerate. It might just have a thin film, so they can't even recognize anything from it.
2: Okay.
0: Do
2: you remember isolating it in anatomy?
0: No, we're dealing with old people, and it didn't say anything much. It might just be a thin film after a certain age. Now, everything is interconnected, and fibromyalgia is where we get these pains, and they have now found out that it is a shortening of the muscles and tendons.
2: Mm-hmm.
0: What characterizes it is that you have certain tender spots, especially in the muscles, and that is, you know, almost characteristic of it. And some people used to dismiss it as being non-existent and of the mind because there's no test that you can do.
2: Mm-hmm.
0: But I've had a few patients who had it, and matter of fact, the first patient was she and Christine were discussing pain.
2: Mm-hmm.
0: And it's a good day 6 out of 10, a bad day 12 out of 10. Trying to do too much at the 6. Mm-hmm. So I treated her, and then she disappeared. Well, she went down to help her father with his business in Mobay and bucked her up during COVID times at Price Mart. And she had her on steroids and all kinds of stuff. She put on a lot of weight. And she had lost back the weight. So, when she took off the mask, I recognized and said that it did work.
2: Mm.

0: I should be relatively painless. But it is, there's no test that's going to do it. It's a clinical thing where you press in the neck and the trapezius muscle, and you get these muscles. Now, when you press normally, mm-hmm. people would feel pressure. When those cases of fibromyalgia, you feel pain.
1: Mm-hmm.
0: So figure, you know.
1: Yes.
0: I thought of in Medscape where they said that the muscles and the tendons shorten. So that's why I have this problem.
1: Mm. Okay. Thank you for that, Doc. I've often wondered what's the purpose of the thymus gland, you know?
0: No. It's very, very important. And that's why I have to produce a lot of the cells which are going to go on and produce and help in the immune system.
1: Mm-hmm.
0: It gradually gets smaller over time.
1: Mm-hmm.
0: So they have tumors of it which can create a problem.
1: Yes, yes. Very well. Thank you. All right, we have another query here. Doc, I've been having constant waistline pain since last year, December. Could you give me some suggestions as to what I could, what could be causing the pain? And
0: if you're having some pain suddenly, if it's sudden, you need to go and see a doctor. Okay, it could be a problem with the nerves. Well, it could be a problem with the spine. It could be arthritis. It could be a problem, you know, spasm with the muscles.
1: Mm-hmm.
0: So you need a diagnosis before we can have a discussion as to management.
1: Mm-hmm. Mm-hmm.
0: And if it came on suddenly, then you should go and see a doctor quickly.
1: Yes.
0: Because sometimes have very, very serious problems.
1: Right. Right. All right. Doc, persons with strokes are like that gentleman with his condition. They don't send him to physiotherapy to strengthen the nerves.
0: No, so you strengthen the muscles.
1: Mm-hmm.
0: Yeah, they usually do. They usually do send for physiotherapy.
1: Yes, they usually do. Okay. All right, this one says, I'm a 48-year-old female, Doc. I did a surgery on my back, the lumbar region, in 2019. And for the last couple of weeks, my feet feel weak. Especially after moving around the house or at work, I feel the weakness. What could be
0: if you had surgery and you feel weakness, go back and see. It could be a semi-emergency. It could mean some, I don't know exactly what they did, but it could mean some compression of the nerves or the spinal cord. So go and see what it is. Anything that comes on suddenly, you need to go and see a doctor. And so you know exactly what's going on. Probably do an MRI or CAT scan, whatever it is.
1: Mm-hmm.
0: But the doctors who did the surgery will know what they found. And so they're in the best position to tell you if this thing has come on suddenly, what the possibilities are.
1: Yeah. Okay. And a quick one says, we listen to your program every Sunday, Doc. My mother's been complaining about feeling a heat from her bottom down to her leg. Even when she's using the bathroom, the urine is hot, she says. What could be the cause of this?
0: It could be a urinary tract infection or, you know. She'd need to go in and they could test the urine and see if there's any infection, you know, and then the appropriate treatment will be made.
1: Mm-hmm. All right.
0: All right, well done.
1: Have to leave it there. It's been a pleasure, my friend. On behalf of Dr. Winston Dawes, good folks, I'm Ralston McKenzie. Join us next Sunday for another edition of Doctor's Orders on this, the number one station, Radio Jamaica, 94 FM. Stand by for news momentarily.

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2: Good evening, I'm Nikinska Robinson with the latest from the Radio Jamaica News Desk. Police Commissioner Dr. Kevin Blake is again dismissing claims by critics that the Police High Command is opposed to members of the force being issued with body-worn cameras. Writing in the latest force orders, Commissioner Blake argued that the facts do not support the narrative being portrayed by those he called detractors. He revealed that the JCF has invested approximately $2 billion in the infrastructure necessary to support body-worn cameras. To date, he said the High Command has procured approximately 1,750 cameras and deployed roughly 1,500 daily. Commissioner Blake said the Police High Command has established detailed policies governing their use, adding that the deployment and utilization of the cameras form part of the force's regular operational reviews, chaired by a Deputy Commissioner of Police. Dr. Blake again dismissed suggestions that the organization is resisting a technology in which it has invested so heavily and continues to expand. Human rights group Jamaicans for Justice and the Independent Commission of Investigations have been vocal about the deployment of body-worn cameras, especially to police officers involved in special operations. 140 fatal police shootings have been recorded since January. In all the news, Minister of Energy Daryl Vaz is to update Prime Minister Dr. Andrew Holness and the Cabinet tomorrow on the circumstances that led to the island-wide blackout Friday night leading into Saturday morning. Mr. Vaz told a press briefing yesterday that he is hopeful that collaboration among the relevant stakeholders will quickly determine the cause of Friday night's island-wide blackout. In an interview with Radio Jamaica News this morning, the minister said he is working closely with the Jamaica Public Service Company and the Office of Utilities Regulation to get to the bottom of the system failure. The OUR is to receive a report from JPS tomorrow.
3: Coming out of the meeting with the JPS yesterday and the subsequent press conference, we're expecting to get a preliminary report to the OUR by end of day Monday, that's within 48 hours, and a more comprehensive report within 30 days, which is what the OUR Act dictates. It is obvious that there was a significant breakdown in relation to the systems at the JPS, as there was an issue with the Rockfort and Hunts Bay station that cascaded right throughout the entire network all the way to St. James in Bogue, affecting also the independent power producers. So it was a full shutdown of the grid, which should not happen because there should be safeguards in place to isolate any particular incident. So that's a grave concern. And as I said before, we have not had one island-wide blackout since 2016. And with the technology where it is today in 2026, it absolutely should not happen, and it's unacceptable.
2: Minister of Energy, Mining and Telecommunications Daryl Vaz. JPS President and Chief Executive Officer Hugh Grant told yesterday's press briefing that the company is looking into a cascading shutdown effect set off by lightning that caused the island-wide blackout. And the National Works Agency says it is continuing its assessment of the number of traffic lights affected by the island-wide power outage. NWA Communication Manager Stephen Shaw says the assessment began yesterday.
4: Several island-wide power outage last evening would have caused some impact on our traffic signal network. We understand that a number of the systems were either impacted by power issues, or we have had to look to reset some of them. We have been out since early Saturday, and we have reset a number of them. We, though, have some power issues that we have contacted the JPSCO to assist us in having resolved, and so we are hoping that we'll be able to have those systems to include that at Matilda's Corner, that at Marcus Garvey Drive and Industrial Terrace are among them that have been impacted by power challenges.
2: He said a comprehensive assessment of traffic lights in the corporate area and St. Catherine will be conducted.

0: What we intend to do is that before the end of day tomorrow, we are going to be doing a comprehensive review of all the signals in Kingston, St. Andrew and St. Catherine to satisfy ourselves that they are functioning or will be functioning at their optimum come early on Monday.
1: NWA Communication Manager Stephen Shaw. The Jamaica Fire Brigade says it has not yet determined the cause of Friday's massive fire at the Jamaica Defense Force headquarters at Upark Camp. The JDF had reported that the fire broke out at the barracks area at approximately 7:41 p.m. A number of barracks were destroyed. Head of the Jamaica Fire Brigade, Commissioner Stuart Beckford, told Radio Jamaica News that his investigators returned to the JDF headquarters today to continue their probe.
2: We are still at the scene conducting investigation. The investigators spent most of the day there yesterday just combing through the rubble, trying to see what evidence they could uncover that may lead them to some kind of a definitive conclusion as to the cause of the fire. They are back there this morning along with a couple of technical experts to assist them in their investigation. So it's still pretty early days yet. An investigation of this type sometimes can be very complex and may take a few days, if not weeks, for us to determine a true cause or the real cause of the fire, because there may be issues that are outside of our scope that we'll need to seek assistance from external parties. You know, we may need to send something to the lab to get tested. And
1: head of the Jamaica Fire Brigade, Commissioner Stuart Beckford, the JDF unit, fire unit, as well as the Rawlington Town, Halfway Tree, York Park, Trenchtown and Spanish Town fire stations responded swiftly and worked collaboratively to contain the blaze, which was later extinguished. No injuries were reported. President of the Jamaica Teachers Association, Mark Malava, has given notice that the island's teachers are fed up and have lost patience with the government over the delayed conclusion of wage and fringe benefit negotiations. The JTA president says that the association will not continue kicking the can down the road as teachers suffer the consequences of the disregard shown to them by the government. He says that the two sides have been at the negotiating table for almost 2 years, with two offers proposed by the government being rejected as they did not address key issues.
3: We don't have no more time. And we don't have any more time because tax fee are down to 16%. We don't have no more time because gas price is going sky high. We don't have no more time because when you walk inside the supermarket, when you used to spend $20,000 to get something, it goes down to $35,000. We don't have no more time. Our patience are being tested beyond measure. We have shown tremendous restraint, and the government keep kicking the can down the road. We don't have any more time. And now I am at a point where I, as president, am not prepared to ask the teachers to show any more restraint.
1: Mr. Malava says that the association called for trained graduates to be given priority. However, the government has requested more time to consider the proposals. He has now put teachers on high alert for the next move.
3: We keep going to the table in good faith, negotiating, showing them the documentation, showing them the reports, doing the calculations for them sometimes and showing them the figures, because we know what it is that we're seeking to do. Colleagues, all I will say to you is stay tuned. Listen up, because there is a red line for us. There is a line in the sand for us. There is. And we cannot continue to kick the can down the road. Too many lives are dependent on this.
1: Jamaica Teachers Association President Mark Malava. He was addressing the annual conference at the JTA's St. Thomas chapter in Morant Bay yesterday. And the JTA president has again expressed concern about the Jamaica Teaching Council bill. Mr. Malava says that the composition of the council is counterproductive.

0: with respect to teaching counseling. We are seeing people from Employers Federation. We are seeing people from CPFSA. These are not for us stakeholders of the profession. They are stakeholders in education. And there is a difference, colleagues. One of the biggest stakeholders for the legal profession are criminals. We never seen one of them yet to sit down for a general legal course. One of the biggest stakeholders for the nursing council of Jamaica, for the nurses and the medical doctors, are patients. I don't see any of them sitting down on there. If it is going to be a legislation for the profession, it must be governed by the profession. We know what standards are.
1: Jamaica Teachers Association President Mark Malava. He contends that some of the sanctions in the bill are too draconian and punitive. And to end this newscast, here are the main points. Police Commissioner again dismissing claims by critics that the Police High Command is opposed to members of the force being issued with body-worn cameras. Energy Minister to update Prime Minister and Cabinet tomorrow on the circumstances that led to island-wide blackout. Jamaica Fire Brigade yet to determine cause of Friday's massive fire at JDF headquarters at Upark Camp. And Jamaica Teachers Association warns that its members have lost patience with the government over delayed wage negotiations. That is the latest Radio Jamaica News. I'm Nikinski Robinson. Good evening.
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3: Thank you, Nikinski. We stand you by, folks, for the JIS, the magazine presentation at 6:15, followed by Sports World at 6:45, and then for Rural Spotlight starting up at 7, and then Sunday Contact will take the air at 8 o'clock, thereabouts. All right, and we have an interlude just now, and let's hear from Maxi Priest. June, the month of the blushing bride.

Hey, that's a monster recording there. Maxi Priest for you folks, and by GIS. And remember, of course, D-Day, 6th of June, yesterday. And tomorrow, Monday, June 8th, World Oceans Day. And well, Football Association World Cup, a week away, a little over. Mm-hmm. 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

0: GIS News, a roundup of government lead stories for the week.
1: The Ministry of Health and Wellness is reporting that there is no suspected case of Ebola on the island. In a recent press release, Chief Medical Officer Dr. Jacqueline Bisesa McKenzie further outlined that the ministry is taking action in relation to 8 airline passengers who had a travel history associated with affected countries.
2: The ministry has heightened surveillance at our ports of entry. Any person entering the country from a country where there is an outbreak of Ebola virus disease will be quarantined. So far, we have 8 travelers that are being quarantined. These persons have no symptoms. They are not suspected cases. This is a precautionary measure to ensure early detection of cases. The health departments will continue to daily monitoring of persons in quarantine.
1: The Ministry of Health and Wellness will continue to monitor the situation and update the public as information becomes available. Minister of National Security and Peace, Dr. Horace Chang, has expressed confidence in the Board of the Firearm Licensing Authority, FLA, to implement the necessary recommendations arising from a recent Integrity Commission investigation into allegations of irregularities. The investigation focused on claims of corruption, improper conduct,

and concerns about the storage and awarding of firearms and ammunition. In a recent statement, Dr. Chang noted that the commission's report did not recommend criminal charges against the FLA and found no

0: advanced weapons. Cabinet approved the 16% fare increase for public passenger vehicle operators on a phased basis, starting with 8% effective Tuesday, June 2. Transport Minister Darrell Vaz says the staggered implementation is to lessen the inflationary impact the full 16% hike would have on commuters, while balancing the economic challenges facing operators.
1: We'll be implementing 8% as of June 2nd and the other 8% on July 1st, 2026. The June 2026 rates would be $122.07.56 per kilometer for route taxi, $49.06.48 per kilometer for rural stage carriage services, and $347 base fare, $69.12 per kilometer, $36 waiting time charge per 5 minutes, and $1,108 for the long hire services for Hackney carriages.
0: Meanwhile, Minister Vaz has warned that a zero-tolerance approach will be taken against operators if they seek to overcharge commuters beyond their approved fare increase. He is encouraging commuters to report such cases to the Transport Authority if they arise. And a U.S. $50 million Agriculture Recovery and Resilience Program is set to get underway in September, benefiting farmers and fishers affected by Hurricane Melissa. The initiative, Adapt Jamaica, Enhancing Climate Change Resilience of Vulnerable Smallholders in Central Jamaica, was announced by the government in April. State Minister for Agriculture, Fisheries and Mining, Franklin Witter, says the project is designed to protect vulnerable smallholders from extreme weather and will directly aid farmers in storm-hit parishes.
2: So the FAO is here with us to give us their support as we seek to build resilience amongst the farmers, not only in St. Elizabeth, but right across Jamaica.
0: Mr. Witter was speaking with journalists following a tour of farms in St. Elizabeth with FAO representatives recently. Those were some of the top stories making news last week. I'm Andre Palmo.
3: 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A production of the Jamaica Information Service, the voice of Jamaica.
4: Do not use your cell phone while driving, please. That call or text can wait. Do you really have to stream that video while driving? It's not worth your life, nor that of other road users. Stay alert, stay off your phone, and arrive alive.
5: Phase 2 of the restoration of owner-occupant family shelters, ROOFS program, is underway in earnest, bringing vital home repairs to hundreds of residents. Stay tuned for updates on a new pilot project built to meet people exactly where they are. With over 80% of beneficiaries already receiving their cash grants under Phase 1 of the ROOFS program, attention is now on helping the remaining recipients redeem their vouchers.
6: We realize that they have had some challenges, and it is out of those challenges that we have been able to modify the system and to put in place what we call a much more advanced way for them to complete that process. We have developed a digital platform where beneficiaries can visit the website WePayToday, that's WIPAYToday.com/MLSS/beneficiary. You put in your TRN and the dashboard updates automatically, advising you of your status, tells you where to collect, and it allows you to follow the instructions.
5: Minister of Labour and Social Security Pernell Charles Jr., while finalizing those payments to close off Phase 1 of the restoration of owner or occupant family shelters ROOFS program, the government has already started Phase 2. This involves verifying individuals who have not yet been verified and making the process for them to receive their grants easier.
6: We'll be working with all members of parliament, councillors, community leaders to make sure that we can bring those persons out and help them in two ways. Our in-field visits include the use of a system built in-house at the ministry by our experts that allows us to carry out a digital solution in-field and take the data, including banking information, so we can do direct deposit. It avoids all of the hoops. You don't have to go to any agent. You don't have to wait on any hardware. You get the money directly to your bank.
5: According to Minister Charles, the verification process comprises two options. The first, an in-field pilot project, which is underway in Hanover and will be expanded to

0: three other parishes.
1: Hanover is a smaller community, so we're starting with a smaller community first, and then within 2 weeks we'll be out in Westmoreland, St. Elizabeth and St. James to start the infield operation, where our team will be out with that solution, working with the NPs to bring you to a space, we get your data, and we give you your money.
0: The second option on the phase two of roofs is similar to the digital platform being used to complete phase one, where persons are sent the home repair grant via direct deposits.
1: That digital platform is being tested to make sure that persons who are not able to attend to or to reach to us or to come to any one of the infield operations, or persons who just don't have access, or who choose, or who don't want to use perhaps or go by taxi anywhere, and they know how to use a computer, they'll be able to log on themselves, register on the platform, put their information in, and you will automatically be uploaded, verified, and you can get thereafter your direct deposit.
0: Among the reasons persons might not have been verified under the Roofs program was an incorrect TRN. However, those issues are being worked on.
1: For the persons who provided TRN information that was incorrect, meaning either the TRN number or the name might have been incomplete, so you might have a double barrel name, McIntosh Henry. And when we came to assess you, you provided the Henry, but your TRN says McIntosh Henry. That could not be validated, and therefore you weren't verified and you have not received your text or your voucher. For those persons, we are working with the TAJ directly. It's about 9,000 assessments that have that issue, and that should be hopefully completely rectified within the next 2 weeks.
0: Minister of Labour and Social Security Pernell Charles Jr. That's it for today's program. Thanks for listening. I'm Cheryl Johnson Hamilton.
2: And welcome to another episode of Eastern Roundup. I'm your host, Nayoka Linton. In today's episode, Delina Housing Development to deliver 360 housing solutions. Japan donates new coaster bus to Port Antonio Primary. St. Mary and St. Thomas observes vaccination in the Americas 2026. And updates on urban centers out east. Stay tuned. Prime Minister Dr. the Most Honorable Andrew Holness has broken ground for a $1.99 billion housing development in Galena, St. Mary. The project is set to deliver about 360 housing solutions near Port Maria and Orocabeso through a partnership between the National Housing Trust and the Henan Fifth Construction Group Jamaica Limited.
3: The Galena Housing Development represents a deliberate and strategic investment in people. It reflects a clear understanding that housing is not just a social good, it is a central pillar of economic growth, community stability, and national resilience.
2: The Port Antonio Primary School in Portland received a donation of a 2026 Toyota Coaster Bus by the Embassy of Japan in Jamaica. Valued at approximately $73,000, the vehicle was handed over under Japan's Grassroots Human Security Grant Program in partnership with the National Education Trust. Parliamentary Secretary Senator Marlon Morgan addressed the importance of transportation in education.
4: You can readily appreciate, ladies and gentlemen, boys and girls, how important it is for our students to be able to get to and from their place of teaching and learning with relative ease and in a manner that is safe and reliable.
2: Japan's ambassador to Jamaica, Kohei Maruyama, said the donation will help students travel safely.
5: It will help them to travel to school and take part in many activities safely, allowing them to focus on learning and achieving their dreams.
2: St. Mary and St. Thomas were among the parishes which observed Vaccination Week in the Americas 2026, with outreach activities aimed at boosting immunization. Residents in St. Mary benefited from a health fair, which offered a range of services, including blood pressure, blood sugar, and HIV testing. Meanwhile, in St. Thomas, patrons commented on the efficient and hassle-free services offered by the health facilities, including the Morant's Bay Health Center. Health officials say the campaign remained critical in protecting communities and maintaining progress

0: against preventable diseases across the region.
1: So one of the great things about vaccination, from my personal perspective, is that it allows us to take an action that prevents people from getting ill. And even more, while we don't always think about this, by doing this ripple effect, by doing our own bit, we actually go beyond Jamaica and we keep the Caribbean and the Americas free as well from diseases.
0: We recently caught up with Chairman of the Factories Corporation of Jamaica, Littleton Shirley, who gave an update on the Bound Brook Urban Center in Portland and the Moran Bay Urban Center in St. Thomas. Speaking during a recent tour, Mr. Shirley said the Bound Brook Urban Center is being positioned as a model development for the parish.
2: What is important about the Bound Brook Urban Center is the first major development to be taking place in Port Antonio for many years. What it represents is an understanding that we don't create a concrete jungle, but we build buildings that is conducive to this environment that is in Port Antonio, and we set the stage for other developers to follow suit.
0: He noted the project is now 51% complete and designed to withstand Category 5 hurricanes while using modern engineering to address a challenging terrain. As for the Moran Bay Urban Center, Mr. Shirley reported strong uptake, with the 500,000 square foot facility now about 80% occupied. He added that most spaces are already certified for utilities, while final build-outs and defect works continue as the center moves towards full operation and long-term growth. And that's it for this edition of Eastern Roundup. Join us again next time for another informative show. Until then, visit our website at www.jis.gov.jm. I'm your host, Nayoka Linton. Thanks for watching.
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4: Saturdays are expensive for women. Saturdays involve chores, any shopping that needs to be done for the household, the supermarket run, setting things up so that the rest of the week can run smoothly. So, for the group of women gathered at the Wortley Home for Girls on Saturday, May 23, the personal sacrifices made to be present at 10 a.m. on a Saturday would have been considerable. But for the mothers who pray, it's worth every single second. Wards at the Wortley Home for Girls would have experienced the care and attention of about 20 aunties, bound by their willingness to sacrifice and determination to pour into their lives. One such mom was Shani Mullings, group lead of her own small circle of praying moms, and she explained why she showed up.
5: I'm out because I love to give back and I love to serve. And last year I didn't get to attend, and so it was very important for me to try to make the effort to come today. Labor Day is thought of as going out painting, doing actual physical work, but for me, I've realized that it's not just that, it can also be service of the heart. And so in keeping with that, I decided to come, sacrifice, and I have no regrets. I really look forward to meeting the girl that I'll be paired with and keeping in connection with her on a consistent basis so I can help to mold and mentor as best as I can.
4: You heard her. Apart from general activities, there was special time allocated for one-on-one interaction for more personal, private opportunities to share. These were the opportunities which Ava Ho, the group's vice president, really locked into.
6: I came because I recognize that prayer is one way that we can spread the Lord's love, not just in giving donations, because we do have care packages and we're doing activities with them, but sharing the love of Christ with them and praying for them, because we recognize that they're going through various things, and showing them that the Lord cares and that we are here for them. This is us doing our little part.
7: Why am I here today? The Wortley Girls' Home holds a special place for me because though they have house mothers, they need to know that there are other mothers, other women in Jamaica who are interested in their lives, who want to pour into them, who want to pray over them, because these are the next generation and we need to know that we're raising up a set of godly women. So if it is that we plant the seeds today, so it be it, and God will water it. But as women, we need to come around and pray for our young girls and our young men too.
4: Company secretary and love seed sower, Cheryl Thompson. She's hit upon something, a motivator echoed by the house mother herself.
8: Love covers a multitude of sin and it also fixes a lot of things in society. Because when these girls, especially the girls here, they don't know what love is, then they would go out there and they will be searching for love. And when they go out there and search for love, because they don't know what love is, then they choose the wrong path. Showing a little love, giving them something, means a lot to them.
4: Clarine Smith, house mother and manager at the Wortley Home for Girls. Now, author Gary Chapman has proposed that there are 5 love languages. There are acts of service, quality time, physical touch, gift giving, and words of affirmation. For anyone ignorant of his hypothesis, Saturday morning at the Wortley Home would have provided a pretty good demonstration of all of them in action, showing up as moms in situations where some of their parents failed to do so, spending quality time in play, in prayer, with many a word of affirmation whispered over bowed heads, serving up delicious meals, the jeweled gifts left for the girls as mementos, the hugs, the memories, simply mothers doing what they do best. Before we go, if you know of any person or group who has been making a positive impact in their community, help us share their stories. Give us a call at 876-926-3590. Send us a voice note or text via WhatsApp on 876-405-0477, email radio@jis.gov.jm, or interact with us on your socials. See you next week. I'm Joy Kelly, reminding you to share the love.
9: Prime Minister tours USS Nimitz warship, attends handover ceremony for Malvern Housing Development in St. Elizabeth, and addresses National Solid Waste Management Authority Long Service awardees. You're listening to Jamaica House Weekly. I'm Monique Whitfield. We begin on Tuesday, June 2, when Prime Minister Dr. Andrew Holness, along with several government representatives, visited and toured the USS Nimitz warship, which was in the island as part of a 5-day stay on its Southern Seas 2026 Goodwill Tour. Prime Minister Holness boarded the vessel, which was docked in the Kingston Harbour, to welcome the officers and crew to Jamaica and discuss the importance of maritime security, regional cooperation, and Jamaica's vision to become the logistics hub of the Americas. He maintained that the visit underscores the strength of the bilateral relationship between the U.S. and Jamaica. Dr. Holness also commended the United States for their support of Jamaica's national recovery activities post-Hurricane Melissa.
10: Maritime partnership means much more than security operations. When Hurricane Melissa struck last October, the capacity to respond quickly, to move supplies, restore communication, and coordinate relief was also a function of a maritime space through which regional and international partners could provide logistical and operational support. And here I would like to thank the United States for supporting Jamaica's recovery and humanitarian efforts, particularly with airlift capacity.
9: The Prime Minister also commended the crew of the Nimitz for the humanitarian activities undertaken while in the island, which included painting and repairing schools and hosting tours of the ship by students from the Caribbean Maritime University and other institutions. On Thursday, Prime Minister Holness attended the handover ceremony for 27 National Housing Trust service lots to deserving beneficiaries within the $100 million Malvern Housing Development in St. Elizabeth. In his address at the event, Dr. Holness reiterated the importance of land access in the journey towards home ownership.
11: Today we hand over land, but we are also handing over a foundation for families to build, to settle, and to grow on. A service lot is more than a plot of land. It gives a family a legacy to call their own. This is all

0: Wealth is built in real life. One lot, one title, one foundation, one family at a time.
1: Dr. Holness also used the opportunity to call for insurance agencies to complete claims made from affected persons following the passage of Hurricane Melissa.
0: Paying up the insurance coverage is critical to the national recovery. I want to commend the NHT for being quick in making the insurance payments, and I want to challenge the private insurers to speed up the payments and the claims. That is an important part of the recovery from Hurricane Melissa.
1: Also on Thursday, Dr. Holness addressed staff members of the National Solid Waste Management Authority Long Service Awards. He announced that over 2,000 workers have been made permanent as part of the government's efforts to strengthen job security for NSWMA workers. The Prime Minister also announced that the government is preparing to strengthen enforcement measures aimed at reducing improper disposal of waste in public spaces.
2: The same system that has been developed for ticketing road traffic offenses is going to be the same system with some modifications that will be used to ticket persons who are improperly disposing of their waste in public spaces.
1: Prime Minister Dr. Andrew Holness. Finally, CEO of the National Reconstruction and Resilience Authority, NARA, Ambassador Anthony Anderson, recently announced during a special GIS News interview that work will commence on critical projects under the agency's purview by year-end. Major Anderson says an assessment is being undertaken to ensure projects assigned by Cabinet are delivered at scale, with speed, transparency, and efficiency.
3: So very rapidly, we're going to have to build out the organization and also get the systems in place that can, you know, automate in an effective way, manage the program of projects. There are a lot of persons who need housing still, and if that is one of the projects, then that's kind of an easy one to get some of the like prefabricated houses that have come in. If we're the ones doing that, then we can get some of that done quickly.
1: That's it for Jamaica House Weekly. I'm Monique Whitfield. Thanks for listening.

0: On today's edition of Jamaica's Promise, we bring you highlights from the launch of the JTA Sagicor National Athletics Championships. I'm Jenna Francis. Stay tuned. As the sprint factory of the world, nurturing and developing talent in sports, particularly track and field, is important from the youngest of age. Thanks to the Jamaica Teachers Association, in partnership with the Sagicor Foundation, primary school athletes will have the opportunity to shine at the 41st staging of the JTA Sagicor National Athletics Championships this June 26 and 27 at the National Stadium.
1: The championship has become the most important proving ground in Jamaica sport. Every year we gather to watch children arrive with nerves, excitement, ambition, and even barefoot. And we have seen it happen time and time again, long before the world knew the names of our global stars. Many of them stepped onto the track field this very meet. That is the power of this championship. It doesn't just discover talent, it helps it shape character and make and create dreams and possibilities coming true.
0: Director Sagicor Foundation, Mark Chisholm. Fittingly, this year's staging will be held under the theme, It All Starts Here, the unearthing of Jamaica's world beaters, with a $16 million commitment from the foundation towards this year's championships. Now, they also pledged to provide secondary school scholarships for the champion boy and champion girl for 5 years. Chairman of the JTA Sports Committee, Winston Robinson, outlined what the day's events will look like.
2: Day one will commence with the heats of the 1200 meter open for boys and girls. Then we will just jump right into our high jump for girls and boys. Then we will roll right into our shot put event for girls. We will sprint to our 80 meters for our under 9 girls and boys. Then we will bowl into our cricket ball throw event.
0: The program will also feature the under 11 to under 15 girls and boys 100 meter finals, the under 9 boys cricket throw finals, and the under 9 girls and boys 150 meter events. Competition will also continue with the under 11 to under 15 200 meter heats and the open 800 meter heats for boys and girls before concluding with the boys and girls open sprint medley relays.
2: Day two, we will start with the heats for our 4x100 meter relays. Then, shot put for boys. We move to our long jump for girls and our cricket ball throw for girls and boys under 11. Then, we will begin the track finals with our 1200 meters open for girls and boys. Then, we'll move into the 80 meters for girls and boys. Then the 100 meters for under 11 through to under 15 for girls and boys.
0: Sharing her origin story in the sport of track and field was 2026 ISA Boys and Girls Championships Class 1 Girls Double Sprint Gold Medalist and under 2200 meter world record holder, Shanoia Douglas.
3: I started out at Grangeville Primary, but my career really, really started at Grangeville Primary with she was not my PE teacher, she was my English teacher at the time. She had this love for sport, Mrs. Jarrett. She and my aunt pushed me to where I'm at now. I know that I had love for sports, but I didn't really do much with it. I was just this energetic child that always running up and down, always dancing, always giving trouble.
0: Shanoia is the patron of this year's track meet and an inspiration to beaming young track stars like herself.
3: You have to be very mentally strong to do track and field. Everyone in front of me, if you are deciding, I'm telling you, it's a great opportunity. Track and field can do so much for you. So much. It creates opportunities for you, traveling opportunities to further your education. It can teach you life lessons. It can make you a leader. It can make you so mentally strong that any environment you go into, you're going to strive because you have to be mentally strong to do this sport.
0: Patron 2026 JTA Sagicor National Athletics Championships, Shanoia Douglas. That's it for this week's program. 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On behalf of Studio Engineer Andre Sawyers, I'm Jenna Francis. 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A production of the Jamaica Information Service, the voice of Jamaica.
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0: Good evening. I'm Christopher Scott, and this is Sports World. Long jumper Nia Robinson's good form in Europe continues as she was the lone Jamaican with a podium finish at the Stockholm Diamond League meet on Sunday. Fresh off her third place finish at the Paavo Nurmi Games on Wednesday, Robinson leapt 6.80 meters, just 2 centimeters shy of her personal best for third behind winner Hilary Kapchka. Now Olympic champion Rajay Stoner's 66.42 meters in the men's discus was good enough for fourth behind Swede Daniel Stahl's season's best throw of 69.60 meters. Many time champion Daniil Thomas Dodd, who ended sixth with a mark of 18.56 meters. On the track, Asini Wilson clocked a pedestrian 49.13 seconds to finish 8th in the men's 400-meter hurdles, which was won by Alisson dos Santos of Brazil in a time of 47.11 seconds. 2-1 choice Salute the Don had a brilliant come-from-behind run to land the 52nd running of the Jamaica 2000 Guineas for native-bred 3-year-old colts and geldings, going over 8 furlongs for a purse of $3.75 million at Caymanas Park on Sunday. It was Eye of the Tiger with Robert Hallball Halladine aboard that did most of the running, with the likes of God's Plan and Strong Avenue giving chase. But Eye of the Tiger gave way to 8-5 favorite Stardom with Dane Dawkins in the saddle. However, despite not getting the best start, Salute the Don, ridden by two-time champion jockey Radish Roman, found room in between horses, bided his time as he hunted down the leaders in a closely contested affair.
1: They're about to come into the lane. Eye of the Tiger determined. Strong Avenue on the outside continues now to tackle Eye of the Tiger. They're down the stretch toward the furlong pole, and Strong Avenue now points the nose. Eye of the Tiger fighting on. Here is Salute the

0: Don on the outside. Strong Avenue, Eye of the Tiger on the far side. Salute the Don nearest to us, Strong Avenue. And salute the Don. That's where the race is. Stardom now begins to sprout wings. They drive toward the line. Salute the Don, Strong Avenue. And Stardom flying late, but Salute the Don will win the 2,000 guineas over Stardom. Strong Avenue, Mohanlal, Eye of the Tiger is fifth.
1: That was track commentator Brian Rittman, conditioned by Gary Sabrati, and one of three winners for Roman Salute the Don with splits of 23 and 4, 45 and 4, and 1 minute 11 and 3, one in the final time of 1 minute 39 and 3 by 3/4 lengths. Meanwhile, 13-1 shot Rainsville created an upset in landing the co-feature fifth running of the Musical Maestro, an overnight allowance contest for three-year-olds and up, going over the five-straight course. One of two winners for apprentice Tajay Saku and conditioned by Ron Crichton, Rainsville by 1 3/4 lengths in 59 1/5. Racing continues on Saturday. The West Indies will be looking to level their ODI series against Sri Lanka when the teams play the third and final game in the series at Sabina Park on Monday. But they'll still have to do so without fast bowler Shamar Joseph, who will miss the encounter due to personal reasons. Joseph has returned home but is expected to rejoin the squad in time for the start of the three-match T20 International Series, which bowls off on Thursday at the same venue. Joseph went wicketless in the opening ODI while conceding 38 runs from his 8 overs. The Caribbean team trailed the three-match series 1-0 after losing the opener by 41 runs. The second ODI on Saturday was abandoned without a ball being bowled due to persistent showers. The game is set to by the 150th ODI, or it is going to be the 150th ODI, hopefully for Windies captain Shea Hope. The day-night game bowls off at 2:30 p.m. Iran's World Cup squad landed in Mexico on Sunday ahead of the World Cup. Made a diplomatic row with co-hosts United States, which is at war with Iran and has refused visas for several members of the Iranian delegation. Denise Walters has the details.
2: The squad touched down in the Mexican city of Tijuana across the border from San Diego in California after an overnight flight from Turkey, where they have been training for the past 3 weeks. The Iranian Football Federation negotiated at the last minute to move the team's base camp from Arizona to Mexico, due in part to uncertainty over whether they would be granted visas to enter the U.S. The U.S. awarded visas to all the players on Friday, just 10 days before their first match, but several members of the support squad were not given visas. Those include the Iranian Football Federation's Secretary General, Hidayat Mombini, and its Vice President, Mehdi Mohammed Nabi. The dispute comes days before the tournament kicks off on Thursday when Mexico plays South Africa in Mexico City. Iran played their first two games in Inglewood, California against New Zealand on June 15 and Belgium 6 days later. They then head to Seattle to face Egypt on June 26. Now Iran and the U.S. could meet in the round of 32 on July 3 in Arlington, Texas, if both teams come second in their groups. Iran finalized its team last week, including 17 home-based players whose clubs haven't played since February because of the war. U.S. Secretary of State Marco Rubio said last week that the Iranian delegation would be monitored closely for anyone with ties to the Islamic Revolutionary Guard Corps. When Iran do play in the U.S., it will be the first World Cup to see a host nation receive the team of a country it is at war with. Live coverage of the 2026 FIFA World Cup can be seen on TVJ and OneSportMedia.com in Jamaica, with radio coverage on Fame 95 FM. Denise Walters for Radio Jamaica Sports.
1: Meanwhile, Iraq star Ayman Hussein was held and questioned for 7 hours after arriving in the United States for the World Cup. Hussein, who is 30, touched down at O'Hare International Airport in Chicago alongside his teammates on Saturday. Amid the interrogation, an Iraqi official claims that Hussein's phone was examined by officers. The striker was finally allowed to enter the United States after around 7 hours. But team photographer Talal Salah was denied entry following more than 10 hours of interrogation. Hussein is a hero of Iraqi football and has scored 32 times in 90 caps for his country. The Al Karma star scored the goal that famously sealed his country's qualification for this summer's World Cup,

0: just the second in their nation's history. Now, Reggae Boys attacker Dwayne Atkinson said he was pleased with his performance after following his first goal for the country in the team's friendly international in a 1-1 draw against South Africa on Saturday. In second half stoppage time, Atkinson went on a solo run before rippling the back of South Africa's net.
1: Well, I think it's a great feeling to know that I scored my first goal for my country. But yeah, I opened my account with my country, and for the performance, it was a great performance. You know, that we stick to the coaching plan and execute everything that the coach told us to do and come out and get a job. So yeah, it was really good, you know.
0: That was Reggae Boys attacker Dwayne Atkinson. Played behind closed doors at the Estadio Hidalgo, the match provided both teams with valuable opportunities to assess their squads and tactical approaches. Reggae Girls head coach Hubert Busby Jr. says he expects another stern test when they face Panama once again on Monday in a friendly international. The Reggae Girls defeated Panama on Thursday 1-0 courtesy of a strike from Shania Hales.
2: Yeah, a lot of the same. Obviously, I think, you know, at times they might have thought they should have gotten something out of the game. And so we expect another tough battle as well. But that's what we came here for. And we respect our opponents, and we'll be ready to play as well.
0: That's Reggae Girls head coach Hubert Busby Jr. The game on Monday kicks off at 8 p.m. Jamaica time at the same venue. Now, Malines United and Mount Pleasant FA will meet in the final of the inaugural Popeyes Challenge Cup after dominant wins in their semifinals at the Anthony Spalding Sports Complex on Saturday. In the curtain raiser, Malines United defeated former Premier League champions Montego Bay United 5-2 in an entertaining encounter. Malines were led by a double from Tyreek Wilson, who scored in the 45th and 80th minutes, Zubairu Suleiman in the 25th, Rashawn Livingston in the 80th, and Samson Oke in minute 90 sealed the win. Malachi Sterling and captain Devereaux McKenzie scored for Mabay.
3: Well, I mean, they were together with everything that we planned. You know, everybody come out and did the work, did the job excellent, as we talk about it. I mean, after finishing half a season, Premier League season, and we came here with a little bit out of shape. But you know what? We tried to condition the players as best as we can for the game, because the games came a bit close, like 2 days apart. So we get them fine-tuned a bit so that they could come out and execute properly.
0: That's assistant coach from Malines United, Xavier Virgo. Now, in the second game, Mount Pleasant delivered a dominant performance to dismantle JDFFC 6-1. Daniel Green led the charge with a brace, scoring in the first half stoppage time and again in the 77th minute. Demario Phillips opened the scoring in the 37th minute, while Alex Marshall, DeMarcus Smith, and Kimoni Bailey also got on the score sheet for the St. Anne-based club. Tajon Williams netted JDF's lone goal in the 40th minute.
4: I think it was a good showing from the boys this afternoon. You know, I keep saying after disappointing in the Premier League, I think at least we have something to play for. You know, in a tournament like this.
0: That is head coach of Mount Pleasant FA, Theodore Tapper Whitmore. The final will be played on Tuesday at the same venue. Now, Christian Eriksen is conscious and doing well under the circumstances after collapsing during Denmark's friendly against Ukraine, which forced the game to be abandoned. Eriksen appeared to grab his chest before falling to the ground in the 65th minute of the international fixture in the Danish city of Odense, with Norwegian referee Sigurd Semus Kringstad calling the game off in the 79th minute due to the incident involving the Wolfsburg midfielder. National team Dr. Morten Bosen said in a Danish Federation statement that Eriksen was briefly unconscious but regained consciousness very quickly. The former Manchester United and Tottenham player previously suffered a cardiac arrest and had to be resuscitated on the pitch during Denmark's Euro 2020 encounter with Finland in Copenhagen in June 2021. Eriksen was subsequently fitted with a special heart-starting device known as an implantable cardioverter defibrillator, and after